0: with our trading partners.
1: Police have raided the CFMEU's Brisbane headquarters as part of a joint operation with Victorian detectives. Officers searched the Bowen Hills office this morning, with authorities alleging union officials attempted to corrupt a member of a registered trade union. And another airline has committed to flying to Western Sydney International Airport, Fiji Airways becoming the sixth airline to commit. Up next, sen.com.au sport.
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1: The LA Rams jet off for Melbourne today, ahead of their NFL season opener at the MCG on Friday. Their opponents, the San Francisco 49ers, have been here for almost a week. US Open quarterfinal action this morning has seen Francis Tiafoe and Aryna Sabalenka advance, and the opening day of the Champions League has seen Aston Villa, Real Madrid and Man City among the winners this morning.
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1: Mostly cloudy with isolated showers near and south of the ranges, dry and partly cloudy across the north, cool to cold with light to moderate south to southwesterly winds. And don't miss race day with John Henry, covering racing from across Australia this afternoon on RSN.

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1: 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Duff's in after 9 o'clock. Chris is in. Stop moving that.
2: It's an oil in this joint. My chair creaks, my microphone creaks, yeah. My knees and back creak. Some Penrite in here.
1: Yeah, exactly right. Penrite oil, 100 years Australian made, driving Aussie rules. It wouldn't be creaking if it was Beaumont Homes building it. There's only the good stuff. Let's go to Chris of Spearwood. 13 12 55 is the number to call. He's been waiting very patiently, but he always does. Chris, good morning.
3: Good morning, lads. I think we can all agree that Jackson and Clark will be the top two, just in what order. And I think the other two will be out of Tracy and Brayshaw. So since everyone's gone Jackson first, I'll go Clark, Jackson and Brayshaw.
1: Good righty, mate. All righty, so there's a little bit different. So you're the second person that has said that Clark can win it. Okay. What's yours, Scotty? 3, 2, 1?
2: I've forgotten already. And I said Jackson, Clark, Moose.
1: Yep, rightio. Okay, cool.
2: Yours?
1: Oh, thank you for asking.
2: God.
1: Tracy,
2: best
1: Jackson,
2: and fairest.
1: Reed.
2: It'd be good to see a forward genuinely win a best and fairest like they should. They're the match winners.
1: You couldn't get one in yours.
2: No, I've finished 7th.
1: No, I'm not talking about you. I'm talking about you couldn't get the 3-2-1 in your forward line.
2: No.
1: In your
2: just
1: folks.
2: Because they're underappreciated.
1: No, not
2: by coaches.
1: Football. No, they don't. Yeah. Josh Tracy is. Oh, I reckon
2: superstar.
1: Josh Tracy. Oh, he's going to be big.
2: You reckon he's going to hurt someone on Friday? He's going to hurt someone. Someone's going to get in his way.
4: Get out of the way, you fat pigs.
2: And he's going to run through.
1: Geelong don't have any overweight players.
2: No, not many do. Not many do.
1: In the AFL?
2: Yeah.
1: Righto, 0487736736. 12.9 degrees. Hang on, 12.9 degrees. 23 outside. Scotty, just a reminder too to our Fremantle listeners, sold out Friday. Well done, Fremantle fans. Hopefully you bring your A game. Coming to the game's one thing. Cam Rooney
2: sit there on your hands.
1: Yeah, come on.
2: Nothing. No, I'm not tipping into that. The players got to give him something to cheer about.
1: We're told that should any further tickets become available, they will be released via Ticketmaster on a date to be confirmed.
2: I'm tipping. Tipping it's over the next 2 days. All right, so stay tuned.
1: Are we taking more? Okay.
2: Yeah.
1: Yeah. You can introduce the next one.
2: Yeah, he's a good bloke and I like him. Wayno's in Belmont. Belmont, morning, Wayne.
5: Hey, Scotty and Mr. Gossage. How you going?
2: Jeez.
1: Wayne, good morning.
2: He's waiting
5: in WA circles, this would be the real fairest and best to win because, you know, like the Eagles one was just like winning something like putting a clown ball in the show and winning it. What was his name? Harley Reid won it? Is that right?
2: Wayne, come on, mate. You get to hang up, mate. I've got to deal with him after this.
5: I know, mate, I know. But look, I reckon Bolton.
2: Yep.
5: Jackson. Mm-hmm. Tracy. Yep. In that order.
2: Roger that.
1: Thank you, Wayne. Good on you, mate. And I will say this. And Wayne, has it.
2: Do you have to say it? I don't know what you're going to say, but do you have to? Think about it.
1: Harley would be the first picked in Fremantle team every week. He'd be the first picked.
2: Right, Glaze. They need a ball.
1: First picked. Ray's in Bunbury. And Ray, I know, is a Harley Reid man, even though he's a rusted on docker. G'day, Ray.
6: Morning, boys. How are you?
2: Yeah. Man. All right, Ray. Yeah.
6: All right.
1: No follow-up to that? Oh, no, sorry. We talked all over you because it was funny. Sorry. Yeah, I know, because you're not concentrating. You're thinking about yourself. Rightio. We're going to follow you up with a question, but we've now forgotten it. So go again. 3, 2, 1.
6: Clark third, Tracy second, Jackson wins it.
1: Okay, so he's gone.
2: Jackson, Tracy, Clark.
1: He's gone reverse order.
2: Don't try and mess with us.
1: All right, nice work.
2: Ray, do you reckon Chris Scott showed his hand the last time they were here?
7: He broke up. What was that?
2: Do you reckon Chris Scott showed his hand when they were last here?
7: No, he didn't. They were 21 points up. I was too busy at the gym to ring you. I don't know. Those cold and flu tablets got to you, mate.
2: It's all the tea. The tea's going seeping through to me brain.
7: They were 21 points up. They were 21 points up and had all the momentum, and we ran over the top.
1: Yeah.
7: The first thing they said was, oh, Chris Scott didn't show his hand.
1: Yeah.
7: Yes, he did. And we trumped it.
2: Righto. I like it. Passion.
1: Nice words.
2: Passion, and you're ready to go, mate. He's ready to go.
1: See you later, mate. Good on you, Ray. Have a great day, mate. All right, there it is. Time for this.

0: Media Watch is not a part of the problem. I have tickets to the game, should be fun. West Coast supporter wearing a Freo scarf with seats in the Geelong section. He's going to be cheering. There's a couple of Freo boys out there that don't have tickets.
1: Now, our producer, Chris Klifounos, is out there right now. He would now be finding out exactly what is the ticket purchase process as a member.
0: No doubt. He's probably got it already.
1: Do members get first dibs? Do you sit in your regular seat? And is that a contributor to the dysfunctional barracking and supporter base of the during finals?
0: Mm.
1: Not just at Fremantle.
0: I'd imagine that...
1: Hello.
0: Hello. Don't let the door slam.
1: So those who don't know, is this Maddie's the first partner? Time?
2: This is
1: the first time.
0: Maddie's partner,
1: Nick. Rightio. You are a Fremantle Dockers member. So Nick is our button pusher. He's been in fine form. Now, Nick.
3: Flog.
1: You're pressing the buttons yourself. Rightio. Tell us how it works.
2: So the club will send an email with codes, and depending on your membership level is what priority you are. So 10 a.m. is priority one, 11 a.m. priority two, before later in the afternoon they go on sale to general public.
1: Gotcha. And do you get guaranteed your seat?
2: You don't get your seats, which some members are upset about, because it's just easier for those that come every single week to get their seats, but no, you're standard elsewhere.
1: So if you're a member and you want to keep out the Great Arm Wash who don't really barrack, you must take up your seat, doesn't matter where you get.
2: That's right.
1: Back row, good seat, bad seat.
2: Well, my old man is the one who got the tickets for us for Friday.
1: Your father?
2: And that is correct, Goss. Mm-hmm. And we're on level five.
1: Oh, that's a good spot.
0: Is there a level five?
2: Which he's not too happy about, because that's all we could get.
1: Is that the nosebleed area?
2: That is.
1: What a shame.
0: So what level are you?
2: Level one normally.
0: No, but what level membership is your dad?
2: Oh, top tier? I don't know exactly.
0: So who gets all the level ones and
2: twos?
0: Well,
2: they just went quickly. We got level one for the qualifying final, but could only get the level five for this Friday.
0: Right.
1: Was he in old man areas at the time of getting on the phone quick enough?
2: He is an absolute professional at tickets. Like, he's calling me, he's got my code, he's all lined up, he's got his computer.
1: How old is your father?
2: Late 60s.
1: Oh, that's right. He's good.
2: 68. Yeah. He's onto it. He's good. He's
1: very good. There's not many of us left. So just confirming, you're going?
2: Yes, I'll be there.
1: Is
0: Maddie getting a ticket?
2: Maddie went to the qualifying final. She got a ticket with the general public, and she was not impressed. Will not be fronting up this final.
1: I love Maddie. Right. She wears a heart on her sleeve, even if she's got the short sleeves on. Thank you, Nico. Good man.
0: Nick's not looking after her again. Basically, she's had to go and get her own tickets. Sit amongst the GA.
1: She's going to be sitting in the media box with us. Rightio. Cut some slack, Goss. Kicking down the line to a contest every single time doesn't really get you out of your seat. There were very, very little to get excited about. We defended all night after winning games by attacking all year. Go figure. So Bill from Pembina. Yep. Thank you, Bill. So Bill's purely blaming the players.
0: Yeah.
1: And the team.
0: Yeah. You're thing, and you know what? And that's, the fans are a direct result of what they see out on the park. There's no doubt about that. But you're saying, your point is that they have to create something themselves. They've got to create their own excitement if things aren't going right. Is that correct?
1: Correct.
0: Okay.
1: Couldn't actually believe the amount of Hawthorn flogs that were there last week. There would have been even 15,000. They did make some serious noise.
0: Yeah, well, they had reasons to make noise.
1: And I do believe this, and I did say this on Monday. I was so uninspired. In fact, when was the game last
0: Thursday?
1: I said it on Friday, and I might have doubled down on Monday. The banner. The banner. Jordan Clark, 150. Yeah. No one cares. I'm sorry, Jordan. Put it down the bottom in a little font.
0: Make something bigger and
1: inspire.
0: Yeah.
1: It was like, 150 games, Jordan Clark. You've had...
0: It was basically...
1: I
0: saw that and went, it looks like this is under-12s running out.
1: Sorry if you're in the Fremantle
0: Cheer Squad. Come on, Cheer Squad. You lift as well.
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5: Pathetic bunch of losers.
1: No, they're not, Peter.
0: Rally.
1: All right, Nick's back on the buttons. I want to play this. This came up on my socials yesterday.
0: Go.
1: This is 90 seconds of it, though. So this was thanks to Wellness Wednesday. We're sort of going to incorporate that right in here as well. So Unfiltered with Hamish McLaughlin on 7. Whatever your do's in Wellness Wednesday is, by protecting what matters most, AIA helps you do it for life. And this was in the mental health space. This was a sit-down chat with Rory Lobb, who spoke about his battles as a school, as a student at school. I think Governor Stirling names the school. He names that one particular person who was expelled from another school came to his school and bullied him. There was a pack on mentality, and he had one mate at school that was by his side. His mother spoke up. He left school at a very young age. Here is Rory Lobb. If you haven't seen it, watch it on Unfiltered on Channel 7 on the catch-up. It was a really good chat. Here's Rory Lobb.
3: It's always hard to go back and think about it. I've blocked out a lot throughout my life, and it's a bit of a blur, and I feel like that was a bit of a coping mechanism. I have felt like in year eight I was very connected with like my teammates. I was in the footy program at Governor Stirling, and then there was a person that came to the school after getting expelled from another school, and I feel like everyone sort of jumped on that pack mentality, and then my year nine was just like hell. It was a really hard time in my life, and I went through it. I ended up not even making it through year nine. I think I left maybe just after halfway through the year, and it was physical, verbal, and it was very emotional for me as a person. And I didn't really have the tools to handle the situation that I was in, and I was lucky enough to speak to my mum when I was having suicidal thoughts, and I feel like I was very close to tipping over the edge, and I'm just happy that I spoke up at the time, and I was able to catch myself at such a young age. I only really had one person at school that would really engage with me, and I feel like he really saved me in a way, and I still have a relationship with him now. He was a great man, and for him to be a 14-year-old and not jump on what other people were doing, I'm incredibly grateful for him.
1: That was raw. It was really
0: absolutely.
1: Raw. If that was, and Rory has come with a lot of baggage about not settling down at Fremantle, GWS, back to Fremantle, the Dogs. A lot of people have a crack at Rory. Fremantle fans boo Rory all the time when he comes to town and stuff like that. And again, footy's footy. It's all very different. But I found that an intriguing watch and a very raw watch. And hats off to him for speaking so candidly.
0: Yeah, and you know what? It's something. And whether you can decide what you take out of that. Right, so if you're a young fella or girl listening to our show, heading to school, understand the impact that you can have. You might not like someone. You're not supposed. You don't have to like everybody, but you don't have to make them feel worse to make you feel better. It says more about you than it does about them. Mm. And the impact that it can have on people with suicide, mental health problems, is enormous. And if you're a parent listening to our show, that conversation with the kids, you'd hope and pray that your kid was never one of the perpetrators of bullying and someone into that sort of mind space. But if just have that conversation with them and say, I don't think you are, but I hope you're not. This is what the impact it can have on people. Put yourself in their shoes.
1: Well spoken. 637 says, I have newfound respect for Rory for speaking up. John says, you'd hope the bloke has apologised to Rory since. If he hasn't, he should. You'd be surprised how healing it can be for both parties. So there it is there. If you haven't seen it, that was just a 90-second snapshot of the interview. It was an intriguing watch on Unfiltered. I think that's tonight, actually. I've got a feeling it is tonight. It's normally Wednesday comes on after Frumpa. So there. Hey, Kel Toomey had this on Footy Classified about a player manager wanting to sit in on a Kangaroos exit meeting.
5: We can say tonight that one player manager actually asked the Kangaroos to see if he could sit in on the exit interviews for his players, just by virtue of the fact that his players were sure that they'd be leaving those exit meetings confused. Now, that was denied, that request by the Kangaroos, though he wasn't able to go and sit in on them. But I think it paints a picture, though, as to the confusion that the players already knew was going to come out of those exit interviews over the last couple of weeks.
1: Thoughts?
0: Yeah, it's staggering stuff. Yeah, it's managers probably getting involved where they don't need to get involved. But if they're there to say, look, they're going to come out confused, I'm not sure that was probably the The reason?
1: Can a player record an exit meeting?
0: No, no one's ever done that before, but I wouldn't imagine it's too far away from someone recording it. Because sometimes they don't like the feedback they get, and then they can complain about it. End of the day, your coach is your coach until he's not, and you do as you're told.
1: I wonder if you're...
0: And if you can't turn your coach around, then, yep, that's unlucky. That's happened to me. That's
1: but if
0: unlucky.
1: You're in an HR meeting, you can request a third party to sit in. And if that is like an HR meeting where they're assessing your performance, now not everyone goes in an exit meeting as being sacked, but they're told some pretty home truths about where they need to improve.
0: Yeah, and what's wrong with that?
1: Yeah, but if the player comes out confused and then the player manager says, so what, and then it breaks down, what's wrong with the player manager sitting in a room to say, hey, what you're saying is not changing, I just want to hear it for myself.
0: Yeah, and you can sit there, but if you speak... And this meeting's over.
1: Yeah.
0: I don't know. I think it just, I don't know. It shows the younger people's inability to be able to communicate and ask the question of, I don't understand what you mean, coach, which they can all do now. They should be able to do, but they don't. But it also shows the inability to be able to take feedback that you don't like.
1: All right, I want to go to something else now, change it up here. So Caroline Wilson said this on Agenda Setters, okay, about James Heard receiving a message about catching up in regards to being a part of the coaching. She was on Agenda Setters at 7:30 Melbourne time.
6: What I can also tell you is that James Heard will meet with the club towards the end of this week, or at least that is the plan from the Essendon Brains Trust. I think that Essendon have gone back to James. We know that when we had Andrew Welsh on the show a few weeks ago, Luke and Dale, that James had not taken his call. I'm told they now have spoken. Mark McVeigh, we know, is close with James Heard. They also have spoken, and that there will be a meeting towards the end of this week to talk to James Heard about a role at the club.
1: So that was on Agenda Setters at 7:30. James Heard went on Footy Classified an hour later on Channel 9 and said he only got the text about the meeting at 6:30, and an hour later it is on Channel 7 in the hands of a journo. This was his response.
7: I received a text about 6:35 this evening. Can you catch up for a meeting later in the week and then hear it on TV? So a little bit disappointing that gets leaked out before I've had a chance to think about it, but that's the way the industry we're in, Rory. Whether it's leaked to Caroline Wilson or whoever, I'm just disappointed that a private potential meeting gets out in a public place even before I have a chance to think about what I want to do and whether it's something I'm interested in. So that's disappointing, because I think when you are thinking about your future, your career, what you're going to do, you'd like to be able to do that behind closed doors to a certain extent, and you should be entitled to do that without the public pressure of that coming out and when you're not sure what you're going to do.
8: Did your heart sink when you saw that?
7: I was upset. No, I was generally upset that the club had leaked that out, yes.
1: He can't go. He can't take a job there now.
0: I wish it staggered me that has happened. I wish I was surprised that has happened, but you've got to be careful saying the club has leaked it out. No, it's not a universal. There's one person or two people, maybe. I don't know. Generally one person who is at the club for the wrong reasons, wants to big note themselves and make themselves feel important by dropping that news to Caro, and they are rats. And they don't deserve to be there, and they shouldn't be there. And when you find out who they are, you march them out the door.
1: Do you think James Heard will work there, knowing full well that there is someone inside that board or football department who is leaking information, and it's not the first time it's happened?
0: Probably not.
1: Okay, there it is there. This has been Media Watch. And as we go to the break, just I want to play this. Just a reminder, if you couldn't get a ticket at the Freo Dockers game, of course, this Friday night, you can hear it, all the action between Freo and Geelong. Copy and paste at Optus Stadium. That will be happening on Friday night, live on SENWA. That would be copy and paste 19, I reckon.
0: This week?
1: We're keeping a tally.
0: What's wrong with you? I tell you every morning, just look at it. You know it's his hot button. It's like me saying H.
1: Right? All righty, enough. I want to play Dean Cox pre-game. We've had to curb a couple of the expletives.
0: But
1: his qualifying final pre-game speech was passionate. Here's Coxie.
9: Show everyone in this room what we can do as a football team. I want to see every person when they come to that bench, I find their teammate as they come off, and I don't care if you're a we're on all fours after that for the next 3 minutes. We're leaving nothing out there today. Not one thing. You recover and we do it again. Your teammate, you're tapping to go on. He's going to do exactly the same. We're going to put him in a position they don't want to be. We're going to put him into a headspace and go, we are going again and again and again.
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1: As we come up to the 8:30 news, 23 degrees out, top currently 13. Let's hear from Chris Scott talking about coming up with a different structure possibly to curb the Frio tall forwards. The news is next.
2: We've always been a horses for courses selection panel. But there are multiple ways of thinking about it. I think the short answer to that is he's absolutely in the frame as he was last week. Like, in a way, it's a little bit strange that he wasn't in our team last week. I completely acknowledge that. He's been a really important player for us. And I'm confident that he will be, you know, as soon as this week. But a bit to work through before we actually make that decision. But very obvious to us already that he'll be on the plane.
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0: Heads to Sportsbet Sandown Hillside today for the running of a 10-race program. Conditions for the meeting see the track currently rated a soft 6. The rail is in the 8-metre position for the entire circuit and the temperature is set to reach a top of 13 degrees. Showers have been forecast with southwesterly winds of 25 k's also predicted and the first race commences at 12:05 p.m.
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3: 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Mostly sunny for Perth and Geraldton, tops of around 24, cloud clearing for the southwest 20, possible shower for Kalgoorlie 17, and for Albany becoming windy, cloudy and 18. And don't miss any of today's racing action from across WA and around Australia, live on SEN Turf.

0: Scotty and Goss, half an hour. Mark Duffield in after the 9 o'clock news. Viv, hey. Cameron Smith owed $7 million. So they've gone bankrupt, and now they've got the other mob have come in and said, we'll take it over for next year. Reduced fields, reduced numbers, reduced purses, reduced schedule. It's a $7 million he's owed.
1: But he got 150, didn't he?
0: Still $7 million is $7 million, man.
1: I know. I think he'll be okay. But, you know, $7 million, yeah, he's owed. And that's just Cam Smith.
0: Thank you. Jesse Earnshaw talking all things
1: Australians okay.
0: Right now.
1: 143. I hope he hasn't spunked at all.
0: Jesse Earnshaw, it's a great night out of the Greyhounds. For more information, go to greyhoundswa.com.au, the Express Stake Final at Mandurah. And the Spring Gifted's on Cannington on the weekend. Jesse, good morning.
2: Good morning, boys. Yeah, if anyone's got a couple spare million, feel free to give it to me. I'm losing in a couple of weeks, just like you got.
0: Oh, yeah, those days are long gone, mate. Don't worry about that. All righty, what do you got for us?
2: I hope you got on the multi last week. Paid $10, guys.
0: Yes, it did. Congratulations. I had a couple of texts. Pays to listen, Jesse. Pays to listen. The multi, $10 it paid.
1: Nice work, Jess. Nice work. Do it again.
2: Thanks, Scotty. We'll try again. We'll go to Mandurah on Friday for the Express Stakes final. It's race number 6. Now, Intimidation will be a very short price favourite. I'll be trying to avoid it. I think it's a very talented greyhound, but it just has a habit of throwing races away. So I'm going to go with Rigatoni Minnelli, who's well drawn off box number 1. Not quick out early, but geez, very strong late and should be using the fence. So that's race 6, number 1, Rigatoni Minnelli in the Express Stakes final. To Cannington on Saturday, race 3 is the Spring Gift final. It's another one with a short price favourite in Gideon Minnelli. He's been in fantastic form. Went 29.46 on a very heavy track, defeating May Larder by 8 lengths. $1.60 is very short, but he's got a big future and he should be winning that feature event. For some two best bets, we go to Mandurah Friday, race 2, number 2. Speaking of golf, here's one for you. Flop shot for Lewis Clay. Greyhound passed the trial in 22.67.
1: Tough to know.
2: He comes up again. Yeah. I wouldn't know. I'm no good at golf, but no good at tipping winners either. But you know,
0: oh, I don't know.
1: Don't sell yourself short, Jesse.
0: Come on,
1: none
0: Jesse.
1: Of that stuff, mate.
0: $10 multi last week, Jesse.
1: It's really unlike you.
2: Yeah. That's good. Keep pumping the tyres up. It's good for the publicity.
1: So, flop shot race 2, number 2 in Mandurah. What do you got at Cannington?
2: We got a race 6, number 1, Romford. First up from Tasmania has been absolutely spearing the lids at Hobart over the 4.61. I thought could find the front pretty cheaply here in a pretty open race. Be hard to catch. So that's race 6, number 1, Romford at Cannington, boys.
0: Hey, Jesse, on that being said, Tasmanian Greyhound Racing and New Zealand Greyhound Racing, are we seeing greyhounds come to WA from those areas?
2: Look, Tasmania, they've got a lot of political hurdles to overcome, but it's not all done yet.
0: No.
2: I'm no politician, but I don't think an industry should be used as a pawn.
0: 100%.
2: In politics.
0: Correct.
2: And New Zealand, yes, there was, I think, about 60 to 70 greyhounds between 12 months and 2.5 years old, which were flown interstate to other trainers. I'm unsure if any have actually arrived in Western Australia, but there are a fair few on the eastern seaboard.
0: Good stuff. All right. Fantastic. Great industry. Love it. And the people do a great job in the industry. So support it. And it's a great night out of the Greyhounds. For more

0: information, go to greyhoundswa.com.au. So the best bets for GSC, race 2, number 2, Flop Shop, and you can multi it up to Cannington, race 6, number 1, Romford. A break. Jono Griffin's going to join us next. He's the former Fremantle Docker. Played 97 games in the AFL, 56 with Frio, 41 with Adelaide. And we'll check in with him and his focus on Fremantle as they prepare for a make or break final on Friday night.
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0: WA for WA. 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
1: Mzungu can get and go from the boundary line. Valentine short. He's on the move. Just over his head. Griffith. Griffith. Can you believe it? From the pocket. And Jonathan Griffin gives Fremantle the lead for the first time today.
2: We went back through the archives there. 14 years ago, that was when Big John O'Griffin was lacing him up for the Fremantle Football Club. 97 AFL games, 56 for Freo. Finished in 2017. Played in the Premiership at Centrals as well, and also was a Peel Thunder Premiership player in 2016. He's part of the long list of former Fremantle Dockers who are joining us on the show as we talk about the Fremantle Dockers season. John, I appreciate your time. Thanks for coming on.
3: Morning, guys. How are we?
2: Yeah, going really well, mate. You've got a lot of... When we told everyone that you were coming on, they said, oh, he's one of our favourites.
4: Yeah,
2: you know,
4: the love was amazing.
2: they remember you, Griff.
3: Yeah, well, that's nice. That's nice to hear. Obviously, it was great being able to come back and put the purple jumper on. So, passionate supporter as a kid and to play... the games that I did with Fremantle, it was a dream come true. So, very fortunate.
2: All right, you still got two dogs in the fight too. You've got Adelaide, who are still got it, and it could either be a really good weekend for you, Griff, or it could be a shocker this weekend. What's your role in football or life at the moment? Where do we find John O'Griffin?
3: I'm at Watercorp at the moment, so I'm part of a team that looks after 170 odd Aboriginal communities across the state. So we provide our water services to those communities. And from a football perspective, I've been fortunate enough to be part of the State 16s program with Michael Glasborough. Fortunate that the boys got the job done this year. They won the championship.
4: Yeah.
3: So a big shout out to those boys and to the program. They did a terrific job. It's a great program to be a part of. It's a shorter program than I suppose the standard footy program. So it works well with work, family and whatnot. So yeah, great result by the boys.
4: Jono, we'll put this in the vault, but give us a two or three names from the 16s team that we might hear in a couple of years' time.
3: I think Troy Warner's obviously got a bit of media attention, and he had a great carnival. There's another fella, Zinzan Clark, who, speedy sort of midfielder with a fair bit of class, and the big spearhead at in the forward line, Jake Holland, has had a really good carnival as well and has got a lot of potential. So there's probably three names of many that hopefully will get an opportunity at senior level in the AFL at one day.
4: Beautiful. Good luck to them.
2: Yeah, well done. We'll put those on in the archives, in the vault, as you mentioned there, Scotty. So Friday night, big game. They've got themselves nowhere to turn now, Fremantle. Were you disappointed with what you saw last Thursday and where the confidence levels now in regards to bouncing back against a very good team in Geelong?
3: Yeah, look, I think, a lot's been said about the boys, and no doubt... they'd be hurting a fair bit. They've got a great opportunity and they've earned the right to come back and play Friday night. So I think one of the key stats for me is their record against the teams that are still alive and playing finals. So they should be really, really confident Friday. I think, led by Alex Pearce and Andy Brayshaw and the leadership team, I think they'll bounce back. And I'm hoping, as you're aware, you've got to focus on those little things, bring great effort, and the rest will just take care of itself. So I'm really confident that the boys will bring their A game and hopefully get the result on Friday night.
4: Who are the favourites? Who are the ones you love watching now?
3: Look, I've got a bit of bias to the big fellas. So, Jacko's had a great season, and I love watching him. Quite envious of what he can do and how he moves. It's great to watch. The three-headed monster in the forward line. Tracy leading the way there, and Amos and Voss, and then young Murphy Reid. And what he can do as a second year player is pretty outstanding and pretty special. And like I said, I've mentioned the skipper and Alex Pearce, and I just love the way he goes about it and really leads from the front. So it's been a really exciting year, and I'm really, really proud of the boys of what they've been able to achieve. So hopefully, they can continue that momentum on Friday.
2: Yeah, let's hope they can bounce back against the Cats. It's going to be tough, but there's a lot of confidence, I'm sure, still amongst that group. Chatting with Jono Griffin. So, Jono, Walters, Cook, Allen, DeBoer, Grover, Sutcliffe, Fletcher, Toya, Waters, Burton, Dawson, Subin and Barlow have all had their say. And believe it or not, have all confidently predicted Fremantle will win the flag, and have all confidently predicted the Norm Smith medalist and the margin and who they're going to play and who's going to hand over the Premiership Cup.
4: Yes.
2: I mean, it has been forced upon them, to be brutally honest with you, Jono. They've had to play along with
4: it. Completely made this segment up 12 weeks ago.
2: And it sort of went a bit off the track because we were assuming it was going to be a bit of an easy pathway through. But, Jono, who will Fremantle beat on grand final day, and who will, and what will the margin be first and foremost?
3: I think we'll beat Brisbane on grand final day. I think Brisbane obviously didn't have a great game on Saturday, but I think they're obviously a classy outfit and they will respond. I think it'll be a really tight game, and we'll win by 15 points.
2: 15 points, nervous one. So, yes, they're on the opposite side of the draw for Brisbane now.
4: Yes, yes.
2: Because Brisbane will have to go through Hawthorn on the prelim, and that's why I reckon Fremantle can play Hawthorn again. All righty.
4: Who's going to be the Norm Smith?
2: Norm Smithy.
3: I think the Norm Smith will be Andy Brayshaw.
4: Ooh. I like it. He's a tradesman. Yeah,
3: hard in and under.
2: That's it.
3: And I think can get an outside ball and kick a goal too. So I think it attracts the umpires there. So and probably the panel that votes the award. So I think Andy would be a confident bet, I would have thought.
2: All right, so James Brayshaw and Hamish Brayshaw both voting on it, so Andy's probably a chance. Now, Jono, this is the one that's caused a bit of conjecture.
4: Oh, yeah.
2: Which Fremantle connection should hand over the Premiership Cup on grand final day when they beat Brisbane by 15 points?
3: Yeah, that is a tricky one. I suppose my first thought would have been Pav.
4: Yep.
3: But obviously now the role that he's got may make it a little bit trickier. Look, I don't know if you go with a past coach or a past player. I suppose, I'd love to see someone like Dave Mundy be the guy to hand the cup over. I think he's played a significant role with the footy club and what he's been able to do. Luke McFarlane also is one that springs to mind. Aaron Sanderland. So, geez, I've given you three names.
2: Yeah, so hurry up and give us one.
4: Yeah, mate. Yeah, you make all your friends happy.
2: Come on, Griff, get on with it.
3: Look, I'll go with Dave Mundy. He was the first one that came to mind.
2: He did.
3: It'd be great to see.
2: All right. Yep. And the past coach, just if you touched on maybe a past coach.
4: You just want someone to agree with you, don't you?
2: I need someone to agree with me on the past coach thing.
3: I think the inaugural nation would be it would be a nice touch. I think,
4: mate, he worked you into it, but he finally found someone to agree with.
2: I agree with that. I think it would be apt for Jared Neesham, who was the man who basically started this whole thing, along with David Hatt and Jared McNeil and a whole range of other, and Steph Neesham and a whole range of other people who worked at that football club in that hard, tough days, should be rewarded if they win.
4: Jono's now your favourite prediction.
2: Jono nailed it. We won. Hey, good on you, Griff. We appreciate your time. Let's hope they win on Friday night first and foremost, beat Sydney in Sydney, and then beat Brisbane on grand final day. Thanks for playing along, mate. We appreciate it.
3: Yeah, cheers, guys. Thank you very much.
2: Jono Griffin, he's a lovely fellow.
4: Isn't good fellow.
2: He's a lovely fellow. We haven't had some bad ones. Oh, well, Barlow was a bit average. He didn't tell us that Alistair was going to get the lemonade and sauce.
4: Yeah, I'm fine.
2: An hour later.
4: Pretty sure he didn't know.
2: We'll take a break and wrap it up. 14.2 degrees. Thanks to Jono Griffin. And don't forget, still tomorrow, 13:12:55, the number is, and what are we doing?
4: We're predicting the Doig medalist, 1, 2, 3, and you go into the draw for a signed Fremantle jumper, thanks to Fremantle Premier.
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1: Adam Treloar has announced his retirement. Wasn't offered another deal. No real surprise there. Tomorrow's show, Oscar McDonald joins us. Adam Simpson, he'll straighten things up for us. He's doing more social media, if you notice.
2: He is doing lots of social with his dog.
1: I think
2: we're all going to witness the passing of Stevie, to be honest. But, you know, he jumped on yesterday's air. Stevie's still with us another day.
1: Yeah, I know.
2: It's really morbid.
1: Exactly right. Well, he's a pretty morbid type of guy.
2: No, he's not. He's
1: another chance
2: fun.
1: To win a signed Freo jumper, and we'll talk rugby league with James Sullivan as well. Now, Simon Miller tipped earlier that he on the podium, the Perfume Princess was the best from his stable today. $10 goes around in race 6, and he does like one at $21 unanswered.
2: Unanswered.
1: Each way, early doors.
2: Jim Coney was third on the podium, and then it was your horse, Anabolistic. Just missed out.
1: Yep.
2: And Spirit of Amelia was behind Anabolistic.
1: There it is there. So make sure it pays to listen because the man is in pretty good form.
2: No, I wouldn't ignore those two.
1: All righty.
2: If history repeats, Tim.
1: All righty. Hey, good job today.
2: Good on you, mate.
1: No, because you haven't been very good lately. Like, yesterday you were hopeless. But today you were good. Nick had a little cameo. Have you cut that up and sent that to the bride?
2: Cannot give a compliment out without a sting in the tail.
1: All right, and Chris Kofunis, the cut and paster from way back. He has done a great job again today. Mark Duffield's in after 9 o'clock. Make sure you're listening to Duffy. He does a great job as well. Two more sleeps.
2: It's on.
1: And it's on.
2: It is go time.
1: Donkey Kong. Look out, cats. We're going to claw your eyes out. Anyway.
3: How dare you come down here and talk to me like that?
2: Yeah.
1: Have a great day, everybody. Enjoy. It's going to be 23 degrees, 25 on Friday. A great day. Great day today.
2: Perfect.
1: Cannot
2: enjoy
1: wait.
2: Yourself. Have a smile. Have a good time.
1: Good on you, Scotty. Catch you tomorrow from 6 o'clock. Well done, Nick. Well done, Chris. And Tim?

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2: 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So we'll hand pass the coverage over there to the team at Sandown at just 11:28, and then stick with us because we'll go right through to 12 o'clock here, 10 o'clock in Western Australia for Giddy Up, as we always do. But Mickey Gannon's with myself and Benny Caluzzi as we preview the Kensington meeting. We're up to race number 3, and we've got a short price favourite here, Benny.
3: 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And I Am Justice, $10.
2: Mickey Gannon?
4: 7, 3, 8, and 9 here, Gareth. Completely agree with the money for low key. Really good there on debut, put up a good figure. Trials have been good. Timmy Clark, Waterhouse Bot, lands on speed, and I imagine probably leads them out on a day that it would be advantageous to do so. Clearly hardest to beat, and Threads is the nearest danger. Nashua Willer aboard. I love that jockey switch, and I think can be competitive here. G7, 3, 8, 9.
2: 4 and 5 are scratched in race 4 over the 1800 metres. 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

0: Columbus. Hasn't been the punters' pal the last couple, but might be able to break through here. Supreme Sovereign, this has been the huge firmer. Opened $13 with us. It's now $4.80 with some minor deductions. $5.50 for Martzi's and also Piero Ladd there at $5.50 as well.
1: Piero Ladd on top, good to us last few starts. We're going to stick strong for a couple of reasons. Firstly, draws Barry 1 and can lead, so that's a big tick, I think, today. Columbus has to come across. Not sure, but they'll be able to actually cross Piero Ladd, and it's advantage that horse here, Gareth. 3, 5, 2 and 10. Happy to take on Columbus with Piero Ladd.
2: Interesting, the former Grand Alana Williams mare, Funchal. First up, the playing goddaughter for Hallowell's stud. He's first up for Price and Kent Jr. today after, in fact, it finished last there at Sandown recently on a heavy track, but goes to Sydney this afternoon. We're up to race number five now. This is over the 1,500. Scratch the five here. What's the market doing, Benny?
0: Odds on now for Deep Pleasure. $2 into $1.80. She was the horse that was much too good, obviously, for Columbus last time around. We then Pirata's Gem, $5 from Coolabah, $5.50, and Aura, $8.50 out to $10.
1: Yeah, Dead Set jumped out of the ground last time. Bleakers went on, so that was significant. And you'd imagine Deep Pleasure probably too good for them again. 2, 3, 6, and 9. Speedmap tells us that the 3 Coolabah, the danger I have, he's going to be at the back, so it's going to be really tough to win there. I'd imagine there today, but they might overdo it and give it its chance. But 2, 3, 6, and 9, more than happy to be with Deep Pleasure, albeit it's getting very short now, Gareth. I think you might want to wait for a drift. If you're going to back this horse.
0: Gano, a big firm this morning as well for King of Dragons, 18s into 12s. Interesting.
1: Yeah, it draws wide. Rachel King aboard, Matty Dale. So you'd imagine they're going to be positive. The money suggests they'll be positive. Benny, mixes form, figures, Goulburn Class 1, recent peak. Doesn't scream, back me.
2: All right then. 4 and 7 are scratched from race 4. I apologise. A few people letting me know. I misread that. Race 6, scratchings here take out the 5, 9 and 10. And we've got another pretty short price favourite, haven't we, Benny?
0: Yeah, one of the bigger goes of the week in Regal Problem has been $3 into $2.20 here from Cafe Olay, $3.80. Sphere, $7.50 for Team Godolphin and Waller. And Live is $8.
1: 7, 4, 11, and 6. We could probably upgrade the 11 a little bit higher up now, given it's probably going to be out there leading on its own, and that's Sphere. So why don't we go 7, 11, 4, and 6? Regal Problem is the best bet of the day. So obviously, we would have liked the better price for those punters tuning in this morning. But the winner of this galloper up there at Gosford was really impressive. She was really, really good. She beat a horse by the name of Wanda's Spark that has a big spruik on it. Glastonbury Girl doesn't go too bad as well. And I think that she's a progressive enough galloper that can get the job done here. She will probably have to overcome the pattern of the day, settling midfield, I'd imagine, with not a whole lot of speed engaged. And that gives Sphere every possible chance. 7, 11, 4, and 6.
2: And the last race, Benchmark 72, scratched the 2, 6, 8, 9, and 11 here, Benny.
0: Komodo Dragon is our $2.70 favourite after those scratchings. Rivendell, $3.20. The big firmer has been Tough Guy, who went up $15. It's now $6.50. Of course, we have had 20 cents of deductions. And Siragusa, $6.50 as well.
1: Yeah, no real speed here. So just looking for a jockey to sort of, you know, show some intent. Who would that be? Then you've got Nash Wheeler on Unstoppable, not a horse that can really go forward. You've got J-Mac on Rivendell, so probably there's an opportunity there that James might do that. Or Sienna Greamer on Tough Guy. Komodo Dragon, drawn wide. Zach Lloyd, he might be positive as well. That's the way I am going to lead. 7, 5, 3, and 4. But serious question marks about speed maps and all the chances of all these gallopers here, Gareth. I'm not sure how genuine any of them really are. And I've fallen on the 7 from the 5, 3, and 4.
2: Best bets, please, Mickey Gannon.
1: Well, kick off value-wise in the first, I think race 1, number 9, Royal Princess, is really good value, and I think if they come across, can give an enormous side there for the 3-kilo claim, albeit one of the lowest races of the day. Race 3, number 7, Low Key, probably just wins, price too short. If we can get sort of closer to $1.75 at some stage, that can become a bet for the punters for sure. Race 4, number 3, Piero Ladd, also plenty of value, Gareth. And the best of the day, race 6, number 7, Regal Problem.
2: Beautiful quaddy, mate.
1: Quaddy, let's kick off in the first leg. As we know, it's always the best place to start. We'll stand out the 3. That's in race 4, the 3, Piero Ladd, to hopefully lead all the way. We'll go to race number 5, Gareth, 2, 3, 6, and 9. We'll have all four horses in there. And go to race number 6. And why don't we just have the 2, the 7, and the 11, just in case Fear gets away with it. 7, 11. So whatever, about $8 right now. And then we'll go to the last. And I think we should just chuck them all in. So 1, 2, 3, 4, 5, 6, 8, 6. About $44, I reckon, we'll have to spend, Gareth. Hopefully get 100%. And I'll be on SEN track this afternoon with David Taggart doing a little mid-shift from about 3:30 to 6 o'clock. So make sure you're tuning in there.
2: Love that. Thanks for that, Mickey Gannon.
1: Thanks, lads.
2: There we go. Scirocco Stakes, the market's out there. And the market's out. The field is out.
0: Field, yeah.
2: Lady Shenandoah 12, Lazura 5, Apocalyptic Barrier 1, Savvy Hallie needs to bounce back, Barrier 7, Weeping Woman Barrier number 6.
0: It's the one off the map, isn't it?
2: Yeah.
0: First look.
2: Weeping, I tell you, woman. Who's the one? Cormier in the Ming Dynasty. Still got to carry 60. Stormy Marco 58.5. Savagram Barrier 7 disappointed the other day. I'm Your Huckleberry Barrier 8. So that's a look at the Group 3. And then the Run to the Rose, Fireball 9, Trombolt 10, Basilius 8, Music Time 13, Warwoven 7, Revengeance 1, St. Gothard 4, Stormy Marco 11. Where's my Central Europe 2?
0: You beauty. And also over in Melbourne Town, we've obviously got the Bobby Lewis and 11 Other Days drawn beautifully, 8 of 15 down the straight for the first time.
2: Beautiful. He's going to be a short price favourite.
0: Yeah. I don't think he'll be quite as short as he was all in. Hopefully we get a bit of black figures.
2: Daniel O'Sullivan's ratings come out for Kaying Rising.
0: Oh, I've never seen a rating this high. Weight for Age rating of 119. Wow. He said the highest he had ever rated Black Caviar was 118.
2: Okay. So there you go. If it's take your pick for Daniel O'Sullivan, it's Kaying Rising. Adam Blanco, interesting, a different ratings man. He said that he still loves Black Caviar. It's a great debate. We'll never know.
0: It's a pub chat.
2: Yeah, good on you, Benny.
0: Thanks, mate.
2: Good luck. Well done in the footy too. They tell me you dominated.
0: Oh, plenty of kickouts.
2: Yeah, well done. Good luck this weekend, cheers. The prelim. We'll catch up with you on Friday. You can check out racingqueensland.com.au where Queensland is racing today. We're going to catch up with Chris Nelson next here on Giddy Up.
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2: This is Giddy Up, thanks to Bet365. You can check out racingqueensland.com.au for where Queensland is racing today. Chris Nelson joins us. He's done the form for us at Ipswich. Hello, Chriso.
11: Good morning, Gareth. How are you going?
2: Good, thank you, mate. Take it away with your plays, mate.
11: Okay, we've got the three from yesterday, Foster Throw.

0: owning another one also. Race two, number four, we own a Chevy who was very, very unlucky not to score last start, but into all sorts of trouble in the straight and ran on late when clear. I think a 1350 should suit. So race two, number four, we own a Chevy. Race three, the 800-metre dash. Number five, Diamantina Rose. She's very good at these short course races. She ran third at Eagle Farm behind Bonfire Spark last time out over 1,000. That's a very strong form line. Courtney Bellamy takes three off, so very lightly weighted and a good gait. Now, the other one I'll throw in before I get to the last one is race number six, horse number seven, Mercado. Richard Lemming trains. Good money around this morning. Very good money. Resumes here. Three starts, a winner placing, and a last start fifth at Eagle Farm behind Kick Up Rocky in a stronger race back in May. I think this one might be ready to go fresh. So race six, number seven. And the last one, race seven, number four, Yowrie. On an each-way basis, I like the way that he finished off over 800 metres last start. I think it'd be hard to beat, but he can back into the said each way.
1: Race two, number four. Race three, number five. Race six, number seven. Race seven, number four.
0: That should keep us busy.
1: Good on you, Chris. Hey, thanks for that, mate.
0: Thanks, Gareth. Cheers.
1: Wake up with New Zealand Racing. 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Mark Clayton, hello to you, Clayto.
2: Hey, good morning, Gareth. All your listeners.
1: Where do we back a winner? How do we back a winner at Cambridge this afternoon?
2: Another tough day on the synthetic. The two I like, I'm going to go to race five. We've tipped this horse out before, Rye Smile. Does go good out in the synthetic and the distance. So I think the 2,000 metres, I think Rye Smile gets a great chance to break through today for another win. Barrier one, minimum weight.
1: Beautiful. $4 there, that'll do us. What else do you like there, Clayto?
2: Well, race two, it looks like a two-horse race. And I know they can trip us up in the past, but it looks like it's between Perfect Dividends. He'll get the 2 kilos off of Ashley Strawbridge. We'll still have to carry 61. He's a former Hong Kong horse, trained by the legend himself, Bob Barnes, and Confectionist, trained by a well-written trainer, Stephen Marsh. Took Confectionist a long time to win a race. It won one, then it missed, and then it was a pretty good win last start here. So it'll be very hard to beat. It's going to be 7 kilos swing in the weights, but he's a big, tough horse, old Perfect Dividend. So I'm looking to him to carry us through. Second favourite, get a bit of a price around him.
1: About 360. Anything else for us there, Clayto?
2: Karen Nicholson's got a nice horse in the last. I think I gotcha. Big, solid horse. He always puts himself in the race. So I know Lerado will probably start favourite, but just seems to always find one to beat it. Lerado, so I think I got you. If you can get a bit of value around him, he'd be a nice way to round out the day.
1: Race seven, number two there, around 270. It's the favourite at the moment. So race five, number six, race two, number one, and race seven, number two for you at Cambridge today, Clayto. Thanks for that.
2: Not a problem. Thanks, Gareth.
1: There's Mark Clayton there. Matty Reid thinks to Taz Racing, likes a couple in the synthetic track at Devonport this afternoon. Ozo Nika, race one, number two. Blue Rendezvous, race two, number five. And then his each way plays race seven, number nine, Cool Conquest. So 1, 2, 2, 5, 7, 9. Lincoln Moore at Murray Bridge likes his best. His race four, number 11, Princess Daisy. DeMelli, race six, number seven, is his next best. And his best value comes up in race eight, horse four, Royal Fox. Scott Embry at Belmont today likes race six, number eight, Cassandra. And at race three, number seven, Gunning for Gold. In the trots at Melton, race two, number one, Blue Mickey is Bronte Nuremberg's selection. Race three, number four, Indulge. Race nine, number three, Jillaby Top Gun. And race 10, number five, Elegant Lane. So 2, 1, 3, 4, 9, 3, and 10, 5. Harness Race in New South Wales, the home of the Carnival of Cups, where Australian music royalty meets quality harness racing action. Amanda Rando likes race two, number one, The Queen's Gambit. And race three, number two, Andretti. Time for a break. It's 11:16. On the way to the break, we're going to play Wagering Wednesday. Abby Sanderson and Abby Turnbull helping us back some winners in the trots in Victoria this week. All things happen in Harness Racing Club.
3: Well, Abs, no meeting this week, but we're still on track for a very special night here at the club. It's our very first trivia night, and what a perfect opportunity for a special edition of Wager Wednesday.
4: Absolutely. We've got some of our shepherding community here and some of our fellow participants. So we're excited to jump upstairs and catch their best winning tips for the week ahead.
3: Absolutely. Now, Wager Wednesdays is proudly sponsored by Willowwood Farms, which is something very close to your heart, Abs. Are the team here tonight?
4: Shane will be up there representing, probably closely to the bar. So let's jump in and see our winning tips for the week ahead.
3: And remember, gamble responsibly. We're here with Rob Orber. Rob, very special night for the club. You're our very first tipster on this special edition Wager Wednesdays. What have you got for us?
5: Well, it's Vic Bread week, isn't it, with the finals. I'm going to stick to Melton on Saturday night. Race 3, number 2, Lake Como. I've been a big fan of the 2-year-old and I think it'll be hard to beat.
3: Best of luck.
5: Thank you.
4: We're here with Dan Malecki. Dan, it's a pleasure to have you here for our trivia night. You're generally up top calling, so it's great to have you down here. What can you tip for the viewers this week?
6: There's a horse that really took my fancy last Friday night. It's the first time I'd seen it in the flesh. And when you're in my position, sometimes horses stand out one way or the other, and Bumper Crop stood out. It raced accordingly. I think it's a seriously good horse, a really, really good horse. I'll be shocked if it gets beaten Saturday night and in the near future. Bumper Crop.
4: Thank you very much.
6: My pleasure.
3: We're here with Liam Older. Now, Liam, you're in red hot form. Have you got a tip for us this week?
7: I think I got one, Abs. We'll go to Melton tomorrow night. We'll go race 10, number 5, Elegant Lane. Luke said it should be winning, so we'll go with that.
3: Perfect. Best of luck.
7: Thank you.
4: We're here with Trev Muir. Trev, you've had a good run on Wager Wednesday, so what can you tip?
8: I'll give you tomorrow night, Tabcorp Park. Be remiss of me not to tip. Chiller be Top Gun. I'll either put the Moz on him or he'll get the biggies, get the job done.
4: And he's run 6 races now. What are you doing the 6K walk in?
8: Nothing. The deal was nude. Just waiting for a bit better weather. It's a 5-hour walk, so it could take a while, Ab.
4: Good luck.
8: Thank you.
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1: The voice of WA Racing, the one and the only, Darren McCauley, joins me as he always does on a Wednesday. G'day, Cobb.
15: Good morning to you, Gareth. Good morning, everyone. Nice to join you once again. Nice conditions for racing here today, midweek. We're getting a run of fine weather coming up over the next few days.
1: Too Darty, what about that? We had Justine Erkins on there yesterday. What a job she's done with this horse, this 7-year-old. Obviously, he's had his issues, but he's never raced better, Darren.
15: No, well, you know, Justine's a very, very accomplished and I would think an underrated trainer, Gareth.
1: If yes.
15: You look back at her body of work since she first took out a trainer's licence, which is over 20 years ago now, but people tend to forget, you know, she's won 3 Natasha Stakes, 2 Oaks, a Derby, 1,000 guineas, a Scenic Blast, a Kalgoorlie Cup. What else has she won? A Strickland Stakes with horses like, you know, Machine Gun Gracie, Horse of the Year, Own the Queen, Horse of the Year, Friar Fox, who finished up going to Melbourne, and then Action Pack, who won that Cal Cup Jazz Session. So there's a whole list of horses there that I was reflecting back on when we were going to be discussing Two Darty, and he's probably a lesser light that's been no doubt plagued by various issues, being a seven-year-old that hasn't done a lot of racing, but she's got him right in the zone at the very moment. He's always been a pretty-looking horse, but he looks better than ever right at the minute. So Justine's done a sensational job and fantastic for the owners, because a lot of them have been with her for a long, long time, namely the Biggs family, and they're getting to see Two Darty, you know, reveal some of the potential he showed early on in his career. Wasn't an expensive purchase from what I can see. He was only a 30 grand acquisition at the Perth Magic Million sale, so he would have just sailed on through there, being a bit of an underling by demerit. And he's gone on and he's won, I think, about $400,000 for them now. So they've had to be patient, but they're being rewarded right at the very moment. So it's fantastic with what he's doing, what he's doing for the owners, and what Justine continues to do.
1: The Coolgardie Cup at Kalgoorlie and Opportunistic capped off a really good weekend for the Cerise and White.
15: Yeah, bit of a disappointing day really in Cal. I sat back and looked at the program, and they did get a fair bit of rain on the morning of the Coolgardie Cup. They got about 8 mil. I think they'd put some retick on Friday as well, not expecting to get the amount that they encountered between 6 and 1 o'clock there. And it certainly turned the track. It was rated, I think, a soft 6, but looking at the first, it looked as though it might have been playing a little bit heavier underfoot than that. And I think what we saw, it created a bit of a fast lane over on the fence where the rail had gone back to, and Pike and Austin Galati both rode it brilliantly. I mean, Pike's right and Opportunistic, he gave it a 10 out of 10. Yeah. Everything was right. It stayed in that lane on the fence, one off the fence, two off the fence. That was about as far as they got out where they were winning. There was, I think, an exception to the rule in one, maybe two races on the 8-race program. So good win by Opportunistic. Always showed ability there. He was a dual stakes winner as a three-year-old, and, you know, he might have some other bigger fish to fry through the Cal Carnival. We've got the Boulder Cup coming up on Sunday week, and then, of course, we dig deeper later on into the Hannon's Handicap, and then, of course, the Kalgoorlie Cup Golden Saddle Day. So we'll talk a bit about that as well. But a good win and a great training effort by Michael Grantham too, given the fact that the horse hadn't run for 70 days going to Kalgoorlie on the weekend, mate.
1: Did you like what you saw from Joker's Grid at the trials in Sydney there yesterday?
15: Yeah, had a look. He's trialled well, hasn't he? He's trialled well for a while. He's becoming a Joker's tease. Yes. When will he run?
1: We
15: know
1: of weeks.
15: He's had an issue. He had an issue here in WA.
1: Yeah, a couple of weeks.
15: What do you think, the shorts?
1: Yeah. And then if
15: will he go there?
1: I think they haven't given up on the Everest just yet, and whether they want to go to the Everest, they might be scared of Carling Rising. There's a Sydney Stakes, but he'll be competing in the next couple of weeks.
15: Bit of a worry, though, that he's had six trials now for Chris since leaving Bernie Miller's stable.
1: Yeah.
15: And, you know, he's got that, well, he's had that underlying problem there. And I know that Bernie Miller had to work on it at times over here in WA. And you know, he did a great job to get him to win a quokka. But at the moment, he's promising a lot on the trial track there, and he's competing against and beating up on some pretty good horses. And we know his ability, but we've got to see him run. And it'll be good when he does eventually appear, and hopefully he can deliver his very best. We've said this time and time, it's becoming a bit of a crack record, really, in regards to Joker's Grin. When we see him, well, time will only tell, but hopefully it's sooner than later for the connections.
1: How good is he, Macca?
15: Well, you've seen him. You know how good he is. Yeah. He's a talent. He can be explosive. He's a powder keg. Yeah. When all things are right with him, he can let down as well as any other horse probably in the land. When things are set up right, he's got a booming finish, a bit like what his sire also produced in his career before they turned him into a middle distance horse. He was one of the biggest finishing horses I had the pleasure of broadcasting, Machino, in his time here, up to a mile. So this horse possesses the same ability, more maybe. And when he's on and everything is right, He has got to kick like a mule, and that stands him in really good stead. They've just got to get him to race day.
1: I don't think it's far away. I think he's had some issues, and obviously he's obviously had issues. They wanted to get him to Queensland.
15: Yeah, clearly.
1: Didn't go to plan. And then he had foot abscess, and yeah, so it is. It hasn't gone his way so far, Joker's Grin, but I reckon we'll see him at the races in the next couple of weeks, and it will be really interesting to see how the WA star sprinter goes under the guidance of the country's leading trainer in Chris Waller. If you're watching us on racing.com, the race day coverage is about to kick off at 11:30, of course, with 10 races today, with a few of those races on Saturday, like the Chautauqua Stakes, postponed until today. So they've got a big program there at Sandown. So the race day coverage about to start at 11:30. 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
1: Welcome back to Giddy Up. Darren McCauley is my special guest, as always, on a Wednesday. This is the best from the West. And Macca, what are you looking forward to most this Saturday?
15: The Nicopolis Stakes will feature the Belmont Park program there, and we see Snow Dome going around again. They're placed in the Bolt and Newmarket Idyllic Prince, runner-up in each of those races. Talking with Neville Parnham earlier this morning, still not without a chance to go to Cal for the Golden Saddle, depending on what he does, the grey. And I think Neville's got him back there to his best form, his most consistent form. He had a bit of a problem there with his teeth and required some dental work to make him more comfortable with the bit in his mouth. And he said he'd overcome that, this preparation, and that's evident. And if he runs well, they have a slot, Neville and Sando Waliato in the Golden Saddle. So Snow Dome could well be on his way to the Goldfields if he can pick up this Nicopolis as well. We see the return of a Nice Mare Fast Flicker on the weekend as well. And Rissoles, who I think also may well be heading to Cal for the Golden Saddle, the $1 million race, it's second up. Pike will ride on Saturday. So they're the horses of interest to me, notwithstanding Haida Gwaii, who's racing really well. So there will be a fair bit of Golden Saddle interest that will be laced into the Nicopolis on the weekend, Gareth. And it really is starting to build now. horses that are starting to be mentioned in dispatches here. Chirino, who's the KBRC raffle horse there, and what a great

0: Okay.
1: Yesterday and at Lark Hill. Had a couple of runs in WA with Team Williams, hasn't fired, but it might be one to have a look at. Cessation, I think Goldfields Toyota might have tapped into this mare, the Joey winner, and you've got Mitch Pateman's Lord Shiva who's flying at the moment. So it's probably at career best at the minute, and I think there's a bit of interest from Peter Moody and the Rebel Dam Builders Syndicate there as well. So intrigue building around the Golden Saddle, which comes up there, of
0: course. Can't wait for the Golden Saddle, Macca. What a race it promises to be.
1: Absolutely.
0: When is it on, the Golden Saddle?
1: 3rd of October. Okay. And you can go to the kbrc.com.au if you want to buy a ticket in that raffle as well. Talking with Craig Smith this morning, the CEO there, doing a super job. They're absolutely, geared up for this one. So it was a roaring success last year.
0: We've got to get Craig Smith on the show, I reckon. We'll get Craig.
1: Yeah, get Smithy on. He's a good man. He's doing a super job in Cal. And, with the Kalgoorlie Cup on the same day, they put them all together with the Ronnie Sayers Memorial. And, gee, what a day of racing it is. If they get the rub of the green with the weather, it'll be an absolutely outstanding day once again, as it proved to be 12 months ago. I'm looking forward to this.
0: I wonder how they picked the slot holders as well. That would have been an interesting cop.
1: Yeah, well, that's a question that you could probably put to Craig. I'm not part of that. I just sit back as a bystander and read what happens. So there's a lot of interest in it. I think a few people might have missed out and they were disappointed there this year. So, but that's the way it goes. And, there's some big names involved and there'd be some disappointments as well with a field of 12 and everyone wanting to, get a seat in the Golden Saddle.
0: Any winners for us coming up today, Macca?
1: I think that a couple of short ones go around in the Lynwood Park livery. They're a bit short to be tipping for me. I'm going to go with the Inform Mitchell Pateman stable there in race 5, number one last style bender, Gareth. It drops in class today. It's 1,000 metres, perfect alley, H Nottle. Ticks all the boxes for mine. Rail out as well. That'll probably help. And then we have to have a Pike selection somewhere there in the mix, don't we? And I thought that he might team up there with Ash Maley today in race 7 because this mare, Impressive Jewel, is knocking on the door. She's around the $3 mark at the moment. Gate 1, cutaway in play. Pike on board there. Again, it would give you every reason to be having something on her this afternoon. So I'm going to mark them race 5, number 1 at 380, last style bender, into race 7, number 6 at around $3, Impressive Jewel amongst my top picks for the day at Belmont Park. And it should be a nice day for midweek racing here as well.
0: Have a great day, Macca. We appreciate your time as always.
1: Good as gold. Plenty to report from WA Gareth right at the moment.
0: Good on you, mate. There's Darren McCauley there with the best from the West. We're going to take a break. We'll talk some greyhound racing with the weekly chase team. Georgie Farooj is ready to go and Jason Adams.
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3: Time for the Weekly Chase with Jason Adams and George Ferrugia.
4: It is time for the Weekly Chase. Let's welcome in the team. G'day, Georgie Ferrugia. How are you going, mate?
5: G'day, G-man. How are you?
4: Georgie boy and Jason Adams. Great to have you back, Jace.
5: Back in business, G. Sorry to ruin the bromance that you blokes have been flying in very good colours over the past few weeks, but good to be back and plenty of news on the agenda as always.
4: And we start the Weekly Chase with a heavy heart. Well, I do anyway. Miss Envy, she won't be going around at the Meadows on Saturday night, Jason.
5: Yeah, she won't be. So she competed in a heat of the Ron Hawkesball at the Meadows on Saturday night. And
4: it's I think the world ended when she
5: anyone
4: got
5: who watched that run thought that by her standards, that was ordinary.
4: Yeah.
5: But there's excuses. She's had a bit of a issue with the chest muscle, which explained the performance on Saturday night and also means that she won't go around this week. So there's nothing to talk about in terms of a career ending or anything like that. Still progressing towards some of the biggest staying races at the end of 2026. So we'll see her again and hopefully it's pretty soon.
4: Because the camp did say as soon as she tells them that she's not interested anymore, they will retire her. I wonder what this injury will do to her. Hopefully she can bounce back pretty quickly, Georgie. Can you, you would know better than most, like what kind of injury is it?
6: Basically. I don't think it's one that's going to keep her out for a long
4: just
6: time.
4: Like a
5: Steve
4: something.
5: Did mention that Cal Greeno, who's obviously caring for Miss Envy at the moment, was going to have a crack at getting her right for Saturday, but it's just going to come up short. So it's not overly serious, but enough to be a setback.
6: Yeah, 2 or 3 weeker, I'd say. Yeah. She'd be back galloping again. And she's overcome injuries in the past throughout her whole career. So I don't think it'll be an issue here that she'll jump back into it for sure. Obviously, the field's come out today, Jay, so the market will change dramatically because she's a $2.20 favourite at the moment. But Amron Toy's heat win was very, very impressive. He looks very hard to beat
4: what
6: now.
4: What price is he now?
6: Well, he's 280 now, but he'll be odds on by the time I think this recalibrates.
4: Yeah.
6: Mapunga Lara is at $6 at the moment. She'll come into about $3, I suppose. She's the one that if she can get a camp on him would be the danger. But the way Amron Toy's racing at the moment, he'd only have to replicate what he did, Jace. I think it'd be hard to beat around that $42.70 mark.
4: $4 with Bet365 now. Should we back him now with Bet365? He's $1.00. She's $1.90, Miss Envy, so she'll come out of the market.
6: You're going to get all those
5: deductions. You get some heavy deductions. Yeah, that sort of quote.
4: Maybe weight, Amron Toy will be winning, or is there value outside of Amron Toy?
6: The way he's going, I reckon he'll be really, really hard to beat.
5: On paper, he should be winning the race. I mean, the consistency of which he's found in the past couple of months has been impressive. And when you compare him to some of the others in this race, George, I mean, Mapunga Donna goes all right. Mapunga Lara, you just don't know when she's going to fire. She has had some ripping performances throughout the last 6 months, but they haven't been week after week, and she's going to need it to be able to knock off the Toy on Saturday night.
6: Remember speaking to trainer Jeff Britton about that, and he's the first to admit that sometimes her consistency is not there, is it, Mapunga Lara? I mean, her PB would win this race. There's no doubt about it, but whether she can replicate that, I'm not sure. She's been a terrific greyhound. She's won Group 1 races, but she's just going to give him too much of a start, I think.
4: Okay. The $1 million chase qualifiers are in full swing. We're going to have Mick Cowley join us from racing Greyhound Racing New South Wales tomorrow. But it's an interesting, once again, Greyhound Racing, like you've got the Adelaide Cup and the $1 million chase basically at the same time, which makes it difficult to get the spot having $1 million to the winner up for grabs. They're probably not going to get the best dog in the land there. Wrongly accused.
6: The beauty is that we'll get him in Adelaide and then probably the rest of them are heading to the $1 million chase. And, Jace, you would have seen it tomorrow on Sunday. The Victorians are already going over the border and dominating.
4: Yep.
6: So we had one race where Storm Hustler beat Heza Pearl and Indy Malmum. They finished 1, 2 and 3. And Dramatical's back after that injury that he sustained behind Wrongly Accused. Returned to the winner's circle at tomorrow, winning his heat too. So they'll go into that final. And I think it'll be the top three that then qualify for the semi-final
4: stage.
6: So
4: how does it all work then, the $1 million chase? Explain that to us, because you've got to compete at these regional venues in New South Wales. There's

0: Heats, Metropolitan Heats as well, to qualify for the semi-finals.
1: Yeah, so if you there's regional stuff where there's heats and finals. I think the top three qualify for the semi-final stage of it.
0: So you finish in the top three in the regional finals. So tomorrow we'll run heats.
1: Yes.
0: And then finals.
1: Yeah, so the final. So three of those, say dramatic or whatever, will then qualify for the semi-final stage. But if you don't qualify through the regionals, there's the week before the semi-finals, Gareth, where you can still qualify at Wentworth Park.
0: How many semi-finals? Finals are there?
1: I think there's usually about...
2: There's many noms.
1: Yeah.
2: But it's winners only through. So if you're going to leave it till the last minute, it's everything on the line.
0: So there'd be eight semi-finals then.
1: And then the three Greyhounds that ran 1, 2, 3 in the National Sprint Championship automatically qualify for those semi-finals as well. So they don't have to go regionally.
0: Do you reckon they should do that with the Adelaide Cup then? Maybe the winner.
2: The crossover's too tight, isn't it?
1: Yeah, and it used to be that, I'm sure this was the case, it used to be that the Golden Easter Egg winner was automatically into the semi-final, wasn't it, Jace, of the Million Dollar Chase? Because I thought Off the Chart was already qualified, but I believe he isn't. And I wanted to mention that, Gareth, because on Bet365, a pre-post market, we've got one absolute clear-cut favourite, guys, at Jungle Johnny at $6.
2: Take him on.
1: And then Consigliere's at 13, Dewana Stars at 13, Storm Hustler 13, Off the Chart 15, I think is incredible value for a greyhound who is absolutely made for Wentworth Park. And the other one that caught my eye, Jace, there's a couple of greyhounds that are retired in this list too, by the way, but Can You Excite Me, who of course won the Sandgrove, is at $26. All her caper is just getting out and going and winning. I think that'd be the two that I'm on.
0: The Million Dollar Chase is the perfect example. Dogs, horses for courses, as they say. Like, you get dogs that, you can explain this better than I, but the lure's different, isn't it?
2: The boxes are different.
0: Yeah. So, there's some dogs that just don't go at Wentworth Park, and there's some dogs that excel at that venue.
1: It's Moonee Valley. It's the Moonee Valley equivalent.
0: That's what I was looking for. Yeah. That's a perfect analogy.
1: Yeah.
2: And I think the example this year was Distinction. She went there and made an absolute mess of it. That wasn't her go at that point in time. No. So it can be challenging for some dogs, but for others, Off the Chart being the example, makes no difference whatsoever.
1: Yeah. Jungle Johnny at $6, way too unders, short.
0: It's only because he sizzled around and broke 29.
1: But
2: the National Sprint's a good example of what he's going to face when he gets into a semi-final, into a final.
0: And is that why they haven't gone to Wentworth Park with Wrongly Accused? Because the way that he races, that he can begin, but he is a dog that usually comes from midfield and weaves his way through.
1: Well, I think it's credit to Jason, because I think Jason probably mentioned this earlier on his career, that he said he's just not sure where he's going to lie on first corners over the 525. And Jason, his last five starts, he hasn't led in one of them. Mm. In fairness to him, still he did have a 501 in one of those races. Like, if he had ran 501 and had drawn boxes one or two, he was going to lead and break 29 seconds. Yeah, he's still winning because of he's a freak of a dog, I think. But are you still of the opinion that he wouldn't be your first pick in a Phoenix if you had to pick now, or where do you sit with him?
2: He's getting pretty close to being that.
1: Yeah.
2: I mean, we can doubt the way that he might perform early. He still won all of these races. Yeah. He's still the fastest dog in the country.
1: He still went 508, along with Jungle Johnny. Right?
2: But in the case of Wrongly Accused, Gareth, and the Nolan's going towards that Adelaide Cup series, I mean, they've got that luxury of cherry picking these races, don't they, George?
1: And
2: the example that comes to my mind is Aston Rupee, going back a number of years. It's a fast dog with not a great deal of box speed.
0: They picked the wrong box. He would have won the Phoenix that year.
2: Although they're targeting a series of lesser prize money, it's got to be better suited for the animal.
1: Well, I think especially the match race series, I think it was just suit him down to the ground. He trialled 30 and 17, which we mentioned, Gareth. The track record's 29.84. I believe the track was harrowed before that. So that they would be... I spoke to some people from South Australia who said his run home time was absolutely elite. So he's exactly where they want him to be, I think, Jace, going into that match race series.
2: And when is that? Do you know off the top of your head?
1: I think that's next week, isn't it, the match race series?
2: Coming up pretty soon.
1: Yeah, I think so.
0: Who's picking the Zoom top fields? Top Gun Field, sorry.
1: Do we know who the panel is? Yeah.
2: Well, I'm on it normally.
1: Yeah.
0: Well, there we go. Hope. I like last time Georgie was on.
2: Are you
0: going
2: to be critical then, G?
0: I've got nothing to be critical of.
1: Do I have to correct him again? I have never been on a Top Gun panel.
0: Oh, there you go.
2: Well, he left out. Wow, she's fast.
0: Yeah, that's
2: years
0: what I
2: ago.
0: Thought. I mean, he must have been consulting then if he wasn't on the panel. There's nothing to be critical of just yet until we see the field. Georgie was critical of you last year, I reckon. There was one.
2: Oh, there was a couple.
0: Can we pick out the Top Gun field on this show?
2: As in announce it or
0: well,
2: have a
0: Well, just like debate
1: we,
0: it.
1: I think you made us pick our own one, which is great.
0: We'll pick our own one.
1: So are you suggesting, like, Wrongly Accused is going to make the Top Gun field? There's no doubt about that.
0: Yeah, he'll be there.
1: Yeah.
0: He'll be the first pick.
1: Jungle Johnny?
0: I hope they come. Yeah, he'd have to be picked. Yeah, I think the Top Gun field has to be, you pick the best eight dogs with the biggest intrigue.
1: Yeah, well, since the change in sort of format, I suppose, in terms of the way they pick, you'd think Jungle Johnny, because previously, Jace, he mightn't have got a start, I reckon, because he hasn't won a Group 1.
2: If the race is in 2 weeks' time, 10 years ago, he doesn't get a run.
1: Yeah.
0: He's Wrongly Accused.
2: No, Jungle Johnny.
0: Jungle Johnny, yeah.
2: But in this era, if the race is in 2 weeks' time, he's one of the first two or three
0: picks. I would suggest that you'd pick the Top Gun field thinking, will people want to bet on this race and will they want to bet on that dog? And I reckon if he drew nicely, they'd want to bet on Jungle Johnny, wouldn't they?
1: Yeah, can you imagine sort of getting dramatical back to his best? And
0: yeah, he'll be
1: I
0: there.
1: Mean, all of a sudden, it's such a precursor to the Phoenix, isn't
0: now,
1: it?
0: Now, the Phoenix, they're going to announce the slots on Friday.
1: Jace, I believe, yeah.
2: Yeah, as far as I believe, they'll be announced on Friday. So Corey Smith will
0: hasn't been in
2: go
0: contact
2: through all
0: with
2: that.
0: Me yet, Smithy. Obviously, we haven't got a slot then if he's not going to announce it.
2: Well,
0: on Giddy Up.
2: We'll wait and see what's going on. But so the panel, SENR applicants, can I say that?
0: Yeah.
1: So the panel have met and they've decided.
2: Yes.
0: Right? And who leads that panel?
1: It used to be Dennis Napthine.
2: Dennis Napthine in the past, but he's now the chair of Greyhounds Australasia and doing some good work there. Yeah. So yeah, I'm not sure the personnel in this era, but at least we're expecting those slot holders to be announced this Friday.
0: So if I got the slot, all right, and I said, Hutchie gives me the keys, like it was Southside Racing, he's giving me the keys. Our harness horse didn't go great the other day. But we've won the running of the bulls, as you can see out the back. Mm-hmm. Like our record in slot races is, and we just got beat when Troy Little picked that dog of
2: Amron Boy
0: should have won. Well, she's fast.
1: Yeah.
0: One of the greatest ever beats you'll ever see. And now we're back. Hopefully we're back. What am I doing if I've got the keys? Like off the chart, love him. I want to probably try and put my eggs into the Wrongly Accused basket. He's $5 with Bet365. But I'm pretty sure if you own Wrongly Accused, you're putting in your own application, I would imagine.
1: This is why Friday is going to be pretty intriguing, to be fair. Yeah.
0: Like Jason Thompson's got his own slot, whether he'll give us the best greyhound or not, and he'd probably be a hard man to negotiate with, Jay Thompson. So what do you, maybe can you excite me? Me old Cobb Anthony has a party.
1: Yeah, look, there's a few. Dramatical's going to be on the board. Winsome Jet's going to be on the board. Consigliere is always going to be the forgotten dog. I mean, he's proven himself at this level. If he draws a nice hole, you'd go in with a lot of confidence.
0: What would you do if we've got the slot. Who am I talking to, first of all? Wrongly Accused?
1: I'll pick
0: up the phone to Jason Thompson. Consigliere, because I probably get a better deal. This is me just thinking out loud. I could get a better deal with Jason Thompson with Consigliere than say Dramatical.
1: Okay, yeah.
0: Do you reckon?
1: Be interesting to see where they go.
2: Yeah,
1: one
2: off Broadway who is in a similar conversation. So as quick as M Storm Hustler.
0: All right,
2: he wouldn't be at the front of the queue, would he, George, for slot holders to be knocking on his door.
1: He might be at the front of the queue on the first corner. Is what you're probably alluding to.
2: He's so fast. Yeah. I mean, he doesn't have that that sex appeal, I guess you could say, at this point in time. But he is absolutely in the
0: and he can win
2: in that conversation.
0: Could he win?
2: Yep.
0: And so you probably get a deal. This is how I'd be thinking. You probably get a better deal with someone like a dog like that. You probably could get a 30-70 split in a way.
1: This is going to be intriguing. If it's announced that you get a slot,
0: I'll be transparent and vulnerable and I'll discuss it on this show.
1: It's going to make for some great radio.
2: And to clarify, this is a $1.65 million slot race at the Meadows, the Phoenix in December.
0: $1 million to the winner.
2: That's it.
0: I think it's the best slot race in the country. You know why? If you've got a slot. Like, greyhound race, you can do a deal. Like, someone want 50-50, but you go, all right, if you got 50-50, that means you're getting 500,000. You, apart from the million-dollar chase, the Melbourne Cup winner gets 600. You tell me a better race, like, I say you have 40-60. Like, it can be in the slot holder's advantage compared to, say, the other.

0: around there, like in horse racing, where it's more difficult, I reckon, to do the negotiations because there's so much money in racing and they've got other options. But greyhound racing, this is an opportunity where it's why, like, it's a great slot race to be involved with.
1: And that's why the Everest is different, because you're locked in for, what, 3 or 5 years? Is that right? Yeah.
0: But you, with the Everest, you get your money back. So you get $700,000. If you own a slot and you've got your own horse, you get that all back.
1: Yeah.
0: And so, like, I reckon this year with the Everest, what they'll do is that, like, if you've got a slot, you can't beat Carling Rising, you just sell your slot to someone who thinks that they can run second or third, maybe.
1: Yeah.
0: So I think it's, like, George, you can help me out here if you want. Jace, can you help me out? Maybe.
2: Yeah, why not? Yeah,
0: I'll be running trainers live on air to see.
2: I have my opinion, and you can take what you want from my opinion. How about that?
0: What other dogs should I keep an eye on for? Like Secret Bandit?
1: Yeah, look, a lot of those from Andy Lord's kennels are very, very fast greyhounds.
0: Oh, he might be too difficult to deal
2: with. Unless you're getting a heavyweight, G, don't jump the gun.
0: I reckon wait for the last minute. Because remember everyone was bagging... I reckon everyone... Who were they bagging? Everyone was...
1: Well, Deadly Avenger was
2: last. Scalacci. Was on Scalacci.
0: And he jumped and...
1: Well, they went early.
2: Deadly Avenger was the last one selected, and the last one to be drawn out of the box draw and wins the race. So there's no rhyme or reason to these things.
1: Yeah, that was unbelievable for Ladbrokes to get Scalacci, and then he's form tapered off and then come back to win. Did you watch the Emerald Heats at all, Gareth? We can go through some of these at Healesville.
0: I forgot about that.
1: This series, for those that don't know, there was 8 heats, and it just... You don't have to win your heat. You just have to be one of the 8 fastest greyhounds, which, again, we say it every year. I think is a great initiative, Jace. I think it's fantastic. So 2 of the heat winners in Divot and Electrojet didn't make it through to the main final. That final's this Sunday. I think the big story is Mile a Minute, Jace, isn't it? The old boy, unbelievable. His form hadn't been great more recently, and he was the quickest heat winner.
0: Yeah, you know what I love about this series? I've never seen Georgie so excited talking about straight racing. It's got you excited.
2: Well, we like novelty. We speak about it all the time. There's something different. So we get these half field or fast dogs. I mean, it's salivating, isn't it? It's a shame it's in the time slot of which it is, which is nature of the beast and the turnover that Healesville generates time after time. But it's interesting. We'll have a great final ahead of us on Sunday. And you're right about Mile a Minute. He's one of the star veterans of Victorian greyhound racing. Speaking of veterans, Matt Locke's back in work. We can speak about that another time.
1: Yeah, ran second.
2: Back racing, I should say.
0: He'd have grey hair like Georgie, wouldn't he?
2: But anyway, Mile a Minute, Berkey's done a great job. For him to be the fastest of a series like that, that says plenty about the greyhound and the way he's been prepared up until now.
1: You know, with Smart As You in the series, these type of greyhounds, talk about novelty. While you're away, Gareth and I had a match race, Wrongly Accused versus Jungle Johnny on Melbourne Cup night, or Phoenix or something like that. We were ready to go.
0: Yeah.
1: We were ready to launch with, I think,
2: between yourselves Mark Gatt Keane.
0: When can we have that match race? We can't have it Phoenix night because we've got Wrongly Accused. He'll be the dog that I have.
1: Yeah, so Melbourne Cup night was the last one, I think.
2: It won't happen on a big night. It's got to be a hole in the calendar.
0: Could you have it at a racetrack?
2: Where jurisdictions or connections are willing to serve up some money to make it worthwhile.
0: Could they have it on a racetrack? There's our great mate, the one and only, Bradley Fanning. Now, can you have it? Where can you? Can you have it on a racetrack?
2: What do you mean? Where else would you have it?
0: Like, could you have Flemington or something? Melbourne?
1: Flemington, my God.
0: Could they run on grass?
1: Yeah, they could run
2: on Flemington Straight. Yeah.
0: I reckon that's some food for thought. I reckon. God. Imagine in front of like the champions.
2: It's been thought about, and I don't think they were too keen, but anyway.
0: Who, the Gallops? Well, I can talk to a few people. I reckon we could. If they have 2 superstars like that, that'd be something
2: Well,
0: else.
2: Maybe that can decide your Phoenix slot, G, your representative.
0: Have a race off. Simply Steffi's going to be hard to beat in the first at Sandown, not far away, that race. 420 to 380 with Bet365. Any winners for us?
1: Yeah, a couple at Sandown, Gareth. Race 2, number 2, Mi Amigo Diablo. One of these series, Jace, where you go from a provincial track to Sandown, the finals are like that. So Mi Amigo Diablo has the advantage of already racing at Sandown and won 4 of his 5 races on the track. From box 2, I think he'll be incredibly hard to beat. Race 2, number 2, Paul Lavisa. Been racing against some of the best stayers going around. I think she certainly finds her race. Race 6, number 1, she should lead all the way in that. And there's one later in the program, Gareth, that we're keen on. Its name is Cheeky Chompers. Race 9, number 2, Cheeky Chompers.
0: Tony Jones's dog.
1: Form can be a bit fluctuating. 4 starts ago at Sandown went 5.06, 29.38. Any replica of that, I think, will be incredibly hard to beat. They're the 3.
0: Jace, you got anything for us?
2: No, nothing. I'll do the forms.
0: That man, I was cheering at the back, Brady Blanks. We'll have to get him into a greyhound. He's a man that loves his American sport. One of the greatest.
1: Well, he'll be there on Friday.
0: Yep. Who wins the NFL before you let you go?
1: The Rams, mate. Yeah. Right. And what about Brisbane Hawthorn in a prelim, mate?
0: Yeah, Brisbane.
1: Yeah. I think so.
0: Good on you, boys. Thanks for that. And that is Giddy Up on this Wednesday. We'll catch you again tomorrow morning from 8.
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0: Good afternoon, everybody, and welcome to Wednesday Race Day, midweek. Metropolitan Racing, of course, at Sandown with Matt Hill, and we're about to get going very, very quickly. Good luck with the form guide this afternoon. I hope it treats you well. Gareth Hall, thank you. Giddy up back again tomorrow morning at 8 o'clock. Don't be late. Make sure you're there for G Hall right from the kickoff. Now, a couple of things first of all. The Sale Greyhounds are already up and running with James Vandermaat. There's a preview coming up for the rest of that meeting shortly. They've just run the second race there so far. The winning boxes are 7 and 6. James tipped them both on top, and they've both been favourites so far. So the two favourites have won in the first two at the Sale Greyhounds this afternoon. The races today are at Sandown, about to get going with Matt Hill. It's a soft 7 at Sandown, and the feature today, of course, carried over from Saturday when it was unable to be run due to weather, is race 7, the Group 3 Chautauqua Stakes today, and it's worth $200,000. Soft 7. And Matt, in the first event very shortly, has gone 10-5, 4-2. And I'll keep you in touch with his selections today. 10-5, 4-2. A market's coming up in just a moment. We'll take the next two races at Cambridge on the all-weather track in New Zealand. Just the two. We'll also take the first two races today from Devonport in Tasmania, but we can only take the first two. It gets too busy after that. They clash. We've got Ipswich at 1:18 on the good four. That's 11:18 for our SEN Turf family. Of course, you know the story by now. It's 2 hours. I just give the local times. Murray Bridge get underway on a soft 5 in about an hour and a half from now in South Australia. Randwick, they're racing there in Sydney today in about an hour and a half. It's a soft 5 there. And at Belmont this afternoon, you heard Darren McCauley, or as Gareth calls him, Cobb, on the air a short time ago. It's a soft 5 at Belmont today. And I'll go through the changes at all of those interstate race meetings for you shortly. Mid-afternoon, we'll join the Bendigo Dogs, more on the trots and the other greyhound activity tonight a bit later during the afternoon. So the races today, Sandown, Devonport and Cambridge will take the next two. Ipswich, Murray Bridge, Randwick and Belmont will all follow. This afternoon is brought to you by Bet365. Here's a market race one at Sandown. Tight betting at the top. Number 10, Simply Steffi. Caitlin Hollywood is currently at $4.40 and the second line of betting is at $4.60, and it's only a 20-cent market at the moment. Number 5, Foxenberg is that second line, and Luke Curry is with it today. Then on the third line, you go out to number 4, Furman. Remy Tremsell is riding it. It's at $5.50, in from $6.50. At number 9, No Limitation is Jackson Radley today. There's been some dough here. $11 into $6.50 today for Jackson's ride, which is No Limitation, number 9. Number 6, Jack Ivy is Ethan Brown. It's been $8.50 into $7. 8, Pick and Mix is Harry Coffey. It's been $8 and steady, now just $7.50. And then $13 for the other two in the race, which are 2 and 7, Risky Whiskey, Brody Loy. And number 7, Walter Spur, Luke Cartwright, both at $13. But at the top of that market with Bet365, Simply Steffi, Caitlin Hollywood, just the favourite ahead of Foxenborg. There has been some good money today for No Limitation, number 9, Jackson Radley. And we're about to get the afternoon underway with Matt Hill at Sandown in just 60 seconds from now. On the back of that, we'll pick up the third at the Sale Greyhounds. I'll take you to New Zealand and then bring in James Vandermaat to preview race 4 onwards, including a quaddy today at the chasing at Sale. So, yeah, don't forget, the entire afternoon is brought to you by Bet365. As always, we've got a couple of other clients on board today that I'll tell you more about during the afternoon. 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Here's Matt Hill at Sandown Race 1.
1: Yes, welcome everyone to Sandown. Sunny conditions prevailing here at the moment. Lake sparkling in the middle of Sandown, but we are possibly in for very windy conditions and possibly a bit of rain later, but real headwind for them in the home straight. Very open race to kick things off. First of 10 with a Group 3 feature later, Walter Spur to join them. Rail 8, 8 and a soft 7 as Walter Spur comes in, completes it. First event. Ready to run.
2: 8 seconds. Yep.
1: holds them momentarily, and now they're away. Risky Whiskey jumped well with Jack Ivy and Feyman over towards the rails. Not too far away is Foxenberg as well. Risky Whiskey burns them off from Foxenberg, and then came Feyman the inside as they settle. Next is Pick and Mix, about two for the back, no limitation. Jack Ivy, Simply Steffi, and Walter Spur last. Risky Whiskey, the leader, charges to the corner. 600 metres to go, by a length and a quarter, Foxenberg, and then came Feyman right behind those Poised from Pick and Mix at the 500. Then no limitation, trying to edge away from the rails, and then Jack Ivy, Simply Steffi, and Walter Spur. Risky Whiskey hurtled down the dip at the 350. Foxenberg in hot pursuit a length away. They were followed by Feyman, and up the centre of the track is no limitation. And behind those, Simply Steffi getting right up on the inside. Foxenberg went to the front from Risky Whiskey. Simply Steffi hit a brick wall. Foxenberg with 50 metres to go. Jack Ivy out of the ruck is flying over the top and got up to win. Jack Ivy beat Foxenberg, Walter Spur. Then came no limitation. Next, Feyman, Simply Steffi was desperately unlucky. A gap to Risky Whiskey and Pick and Mix at the tail. 59.2 is the race time. 59.2 for the 1,000 metre journey. And Jack Ivy wins it by a long neck on the line from Foxenberg. And then the late close again from Walter Spur on the outside. But it's Jack Ivy the winner. Number six, Ethan Brown for Casey Pasenko. Win three at start 30. On resumption, it had five goes on resumption previously for three minor placings. But just when it looked as though Foxenberg was going to go on and win, Jack Ivy has stormed out of the pack with Ethan Brown in the saddle and has got up to beat Foxenberg. And it was Walter Spur in third, Luke Cartwright for Trevor Rogers ahead of Feyman. Simply Steffi was trying to get runs up on the inside, was starting to come into the race and got behind a tiring runner in Risky Whiskey and just couldn't escape the clutches there. 59-23, 59-23, and the placings are 6-5-7-4. 6-5-7-4, the placings after the first race. Casey Pasenko doing a terrific job with this six-year-old by Toronado out of Stiletto Rock on resumption today. So it was a neck by a half length, a neck a half length, 59-23, 6-5-7-4, and Nick Noonan.
0: 6-5-7-4, and yeah, they're going to go to an interview, I think, with Nick Noonan, who's trackside today at Sandown. But I was just going to give you those details, but they actually haven't come through to the system just as yet. So, well, in fact, they're just through now. Number six, Jack Ivy, Ethan Brown. $8 it paid and $2.40. Number five, Foxenberg at $1.70. Here's the trainer, Casey Pasenko.
2: 1100 first up, but just that distance on the float with him first up would probably take the edge off him, so we decided to come here over 1,000 and yeah, got the job.
3: It's probably always been a bit of a frustrating horse. He's always getting back and attacking the line late, but today worked out well for him. He's probably a bit better than this grade at his best as well.
2: Yeah, absolutely. Like, obviously his form at Flemington last prep, you know, proved that, and he does absolutely love coming second, which but no, proud of him. He's been a good horse to us, and yeah, I'm happy that he's now got that city win.
3: You know the family pretty well. Looks like you train most of the progeny of this mare.
2: Yeah, absolutely. And I've got his mum currently in foal to Flying Artie, so she's due next month, so I'm excited about that one.
3: Well, hopefully another good one to come. Well done here.
2: Beautiful. Thank you.
3: Casey Pasenko catching up with us there with the big win of Jack Ivy here first up. We'll catch up with Brownie. Got a nice win here for the team and the connections, and it was a pretty good victory in the end from a horse who, you know, he's probably a bit better over further in time and got have some upside to come out of this. What do you make of the win, Brownie?
4: Yeah, it's well short of his best trip. One jump out, I thought he was well placed. Race set up well for him. He had a nice bit of cover and he was strong late, but he'll really improve out of today, and you know, up to 11 and 12 will send him down the ground.
3: Bodes well for the future. Always good to come back to some connections here in the winner's stall as well.
4: Yeah, for sure. Great group of owners. Nice win for them. The horse is in for a good prep. Well done to Ray and Casey too. Casey's obviously taken over now. She had this horse in good order today, and she has a great job with all the horses.
3: It was a bit of a messy race back towards the inside. What did you sort of make of how the race panned out and maybe how the track sort of was on that first occasion?
4: With the headwind, it was always going to set up well for us. It looked a heap of speed, and it panned out exactly that. He had a cheap run, come with one late burst, and as I said, he'll take improvement. It'll be interesting to see the track around the circle, but I think definitely at the shoot, a bit of cover's going to help.
5: All right, mate.
4: Thank you.
0: Ethan Brown after the first win at Sandown this afternoon. Matt Hill's selections in race two are 8, 6, 9, and 1. 8, 6, 9, and 1. Now we've got our good friends Disney Plus back on board again this afternoon. Don't forget that NFL action is taking over Federation Square and it is all free. You can catch the Seahawks and the Patriots tomorrow, Thursday, and then the Rams and the 49ers on Friday, live from ESPN on Disney Plus, game day live stage. It is going to be very, very exciting when all that action gets underway. Tomorrow, the Seahawks and the Patriots, that's Thursday. The Rams and the 49ers at the MCG on Friday. Catch it all live, ESPN on Disney Plus, game day live stage. And great to have them on board with race day this afternoon. A quick break and we're back next with the third of the afternoon at the Greyhounds at Sale.
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0: 6, Jack Ivey, Ethan Brown, $8.240. 5, Foxenberg at $1.70. 7, Walter Spur third, $3.10. And number 4, Firmane. The Quinella paid $18. The Exacta 43, the Trifecta 289. And the first 4, race 1 at Sandown, 6, 5, 7 and 4, has paid $1,389. Now with Bet365, as they load away at the Sale Greyhounds, the Stripe here, number 2, Splendid Rain, is the favourite at $2.40. James Vandermaat's gone 4, 2, 6 and 7. He's with the Blue Dog. Here he is. This is race 3.
1: So it's a decent race class-wise. You've got Lakeview Rubble coming off a last start win. Last start win and then the start prior a win as well. And he's at $13. So it does show the strength of this 1-2 win event. Starting signals now flashing away and the runners are moving in for race number 3, the Ian Carter Builder, 1-2 win event. And the last of them being placed away, the green light on. Set for dispatch in the third race. Off and racing now, and from the outside, Go Barbara clearly won the jump straight over to the front, settling down from Black Atmos, who's wedging through, getting to second. Just had to clip momentarily over heels. Now he starts to wind up strongly. Then Splendid Rain, Lakeview Rubble, Longinetta's wide out. And at the end of the field, My Charm and Brindle Bella. Black Atmos now surge through to the lead from Go Barbara, who's trying to come back for more. It's Black Atmos just in front. Black Atmos got home. Black Atmos won it by a half length from Go Barbara, who was gritting on the outside. Third Lakeview Rubble, then Longinetta's, followed by Brindle Bella, Splendid Rain, and My Charm Met Trouble, leaving the back was a distant tail end up 24.62 for Black Atmos. Number 4 got away nicely, ran straight to second placing, and after wedging up in between runners to get to leaders back, he just clipped heels momentarily, balanced up again, and then he was able to fire past Go Barbara and then hold her out as she came back with a second win late. Number 4, Black Atmos, the winner, Stephen Crichton, Giffard West, the local trainer. Aussie Secret, Be Lit, number 4, beating 6, Go Barbara. My Redeemer, Xanadu, Matt Clark at Nambrock, and third goes to number 7. And that was Lakeview Rubble, Tommy Shelby, Lakeview Alley for Harley Whelan at Clydebank. A half a length, 3.25. Time for the journey at around about 24.631. 5.25, 13.69. And a run home of 10.94. So a decent gallop home, 4.67, fourth in number 8. And a good gallop overall, 24.63 for that grade. Now just searching for totes, a half a length by 3.25. Half a length by 3.25, 4.678 the interim numbers. And totes are now starting to roll on through. Number 4, Black Atmos, 3.30, 1.40. Go Barbara, 1.90. No third, Lakeview Rubble. Fourth, number 8, Longinetta's. The Quinella, 7.20. Exacta, 17.70. The Trifecta, 93.70. First 4, 429. And the running double at $5.40. It's all clear. Right to pay now on the third. 4.678 the numbers. All clear, race 3 at Sale.
0: Okay, James, thank you. And when we come back from Cambridge, we'll go back to James Vandermaat for a look at the rest of that meeting for you at the Dogs. He's tipped that trifecta there at $93 and he's tipped all 3 winners so far this afternoon. And that one was not the favourite, so he's in good form. In race 4, he's gone the pink wing, 8, 4, 1 and 2. 8, 4, 1 and 2. 60 seconds until Cambridge. And it's pretty tight betting here with Bet365. At $2.20, the favourite is The Sweetest Song, George Rook, number 8. But after that, it is pretty tight. $3.60 and $4 for the next 2 lines. Number 1, Zach Gray, Craig Grills. And 3, Petite Rocher, which is Michael McNabb. At the value, out wider, nothing's really trimming up to catch the eye. It's all about The Sweetest Song. Number 8, which is the favourite here. 30 seconds out at the 970. It's the all-weather track at Cambridge this afternoon, and they're pretty close to a start. So I'll just get this from a television source for you and then bring that to you from New Zealand.
2: Not too many more to come forward, Aaron, as we get back to you.
3: Yeah, thank you, Emily, with the last runner being called to the stall, and that'll be the Tiaraha-trained My Virgo, Ashley Strawbridge, doing the riding for Scott Wynn. One of the roughies in the market at $23. $2.20, The Sweetest Song to run our favourite, race 3. Line is complete over there at the 970. Track cleared. We're under starter's orders and he lets them go. Apothesis missed it by a length. Now the Sweetest Song is into a stride nicely. Through on the inside is Zach Gary and they're followed then out wider. On the fly at the 800 metres and the Tangerine Petite Rocher is the next. Apothesis the inside. Two lengths by Virgo. Mimosa's lost touch with him 8 lengths away. Down the side and it's Zach Gary leading the Sweetest Song. Only a neck between them as they gallop down to the 500 metres. They're followed by On the Fly, back on the inside, Apothesis, then Petite Rocher, My Virgo out the back, Mimosa onto the turn. The Sweetest Song's been pushed to the lead now here by George Rook and leads by a length as it turns over Zach Gary down the outside. On the Fly, Apothesis and Petite Rocher, 150 left to go. I can see Georgie picking up the guitar. Here it is, and Sweet Home Alabama, the Sweetest Song is in. Apothesis for second, Petite Rocher third, Photo fourth, maybe My Virgo from Zach Gary out wider On the Fly, and Mimosa always well back at the tail end of the field.
0: Number eight, the Sweetest Song, the favourite George Rook, $2.20 and $1.50. Number four, Apothesis at $3.70. 8-4, it got pretty tight for third and fourth. In fact, the three's going to run third, that's for sure. You can take that to the bank. 8-4, 3-2 is the result at Cambridge. A quick break and we're back with James Vandermart next with a preview at the Sale Dogs on race day.
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0: Yeah, always a pleasure to bring you Race Day. We've got plenty on this afternoon, including the Sale Greyhounds. We're three races in. James Vandermart is your caller. And to look at race four onwards, here he is himself, James.
1: John, it's always a worry when we go to air with a preview and we're a few races in and we're three out of three. I think it happened to the Hillsville the other day, didn't it?
0: Yes.
1: We started on fire, did the preview, and I don't reckon we had a winner for the rest of the day. But we'll do our best to find a few. I've got one that I think will be really hard to beat. Race seven, number one, Daintree Maggie. Her effort at Warrigal last start was pretty good and she gets the inside draw, so she's going to get every chance to wind up through the gears and be hard to beat. I think she's the outright best of the day. Race 7, number 1, Daintree Maggie. I just think that inside draw is going to be so advantageous for her. And race 10, number 4, Despicable Andy. This is a greyhound that does have a decent motor. He's going to need a little bit of luck in running, but it is a reduced field size, so he should be pretty hard to beat with some clean air from box number 4. You've got the 2 out, a late scratching, the 3 comes out, the 5's a vacant draw, so there's going to be space. And I just think the form lines of Despicable Andy, 25.70, come from behind winner at Ballarat 3 starts ago, and the way that he accelerated through the line was pretty impressive. So race 10, number 4, hard to beat. They're the two best on the program. They've got another one of those community great chase days here, so there's a big crowd in. Great to have all of the community groups out at a lot of the race meetings as we lead up to the great chase series, which is a great initiative from Greyhound Racing Victoria over the last handful of years, and it's all happening down here at Sale, mate. So good luck, happy punting. We'll call you back for the next soon.
0: And James, are you happy for me to just use your race by race selections for the quaddie for the audience?
1: We can probably sit there and nut something out if you've got a bit of time. Do you need to go to Murray Bridge, John?
0: No. I've got your numbers. You just tell me if you want to skinny it up a bit. I'm happy to pass your numbers on. I've got them.
1: All right. Well, let's go first leg 6-4-8-1, which are my top four.
0: Yep.
1: Second leg will go 1, 6, 3, and 4, which are the top four. Yep. Then we'll skinny it up in the seventh. I think the 1, Daintree Maggie, you can either go 1 out with her or throw in number 2, Lakeview Chase, and maybe have 2 quaddies where you've got one, just 1 out with Daintree Maggie, 1 with the 1 and the 2. And the last leg will go with numbers 1, 2, and 3. Eagle Bred, I'm not sure he's going to use box number 1. Winter Goes does have early speed, and Dr. Exclaim was a strong winner at Warrigal last start, 1, 2, 3. So just rattling those off. Race 5, we'll go 1, 4, 6, 8, second leg 1, 3, 4, 6. You can go 1 and 2 in the third leg, or just one, and then the last leg, 1, 2, 3, and hopefully we snag the quaddie as well, mate. That'd be nice.
0: Good as gold. Thank you, James.
1: Thanks, Johnny. Enjoy, mate.
0: You too. And in the next at Sale, race 4, James has gone the pink wing, 8, 4, 1, and 2. 8, 4, 1, and 2. Later on this afternoon, we are going racing in Western Australia.

0: Australia at Belmont with Darren McCauley. 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We'll go through the changes later. Local time, 1:14 if you want to be at the track. 1:14 for the first, and you can go and feel the thrills of the new look Belmont Park anytime you like during the coming weeks, because it's free on Saturday to get in. 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

0: Now, it's not a big field for the first at Devonport today, and at $1.22, number two, Azonica. Erica Byrne Burke is the first favourite. Azonica, very firm at $1.22, bet 365. It's by Stratosphere, Bay Gelding. It's had three wins from its six starts, got a 50% strike rate, and it's had 1 second as well. And then the second line of betting is number one, Glory Mission. Chloe Wells is with it, and it's been pretty steady. $4.40, just out to $4.80 now. They're the only two in single digits. The others are into double figures. There's only three of those. It's a field of five. It's Devonport race one.
1: Bingley's picked up the rider number seven, Flying Fever. There's a few other riding changes throughout the program as well. Out Bush about to join the line. First of nine in Devonport. A class three, 1,150 metres. Azonica, the short price favourite. Gates are back, they're away. Azonica left well off the inside. Glory Mission is showing early speed without Bush. Wild Dancer settling down behind those and thick-skinned at the tail. So there's a row of three up front. Out Bush, three wide, just has the head in front from Glory Mission, and Azonica is holding down third spot. And they get out by three or four lengths over Wild Dancer and thick-skinned. 700 metres left to travel, and Out Bush shows the way. The margin's a half length from Glory Mission. Azonica the favourite third. Three away then to Wild Dancer and thick-skinned at the 500-metre point. Out Bush on top. Leads a narrow margin from Glory Mission. Azonica with the drop on those in third place in from Wild Dancer and Thick Skin. They spin for home at the 350 metre mark. And it's Out Bush being shaded by Glory Mission. Azonica into the clear, three wide, looming up. Glory Mission in front, 200 metres to travel from Azonica, who's trying hard down the centre of the track. Glory Mission in front from Azonica, 100 to travel. Glory Mission still a length clear from Azonica. Thick Skin rattling home late, but Glory Mission will win first up. Glory Mission a length and a half. Thick Skinned was second, followed in by Azonica, Wild Dancer and Out Bush. So Mark Gadden and training Quinella with Glory Mission number one. For Chloe Wells at 590 and 190s, raced up outside the leader and has been too strong over the concluding stages for six Thick Skinned. He settled back in the field, running on into second place at 330 in Azonica. The race favourite third, but there'll be no third dividend. 1.6, 2 and 3's in the frame. 1.6, 2 and 3 in a race time of 107.10.
0: So 1.6, 2 and 3 after the first of the two that we'll take for you this afternoon at the Gallops at Devonport. It does get pretty full on during the rest of the afternoon. Now, at Cambridge, number eight, The Sweetest Song, George Rook, paid $2.20 and $1.50 if you had it. Number four, Apothesis, paid $3.70. No third div, number three, Petite Rocheur, an Australian horse, into third. And number two, Mavergo. The Quinella paid $10, Exacta $12, Trifecta $42, and the first four, $181 after the third there at Cambridge. And did they have a running double on that race? They did, 4 and 8, and it paid $4.70. And at Devonport, number one, Glory Mission, Chloe Wells, $8.80 and $1.30. Beats number six, Thick Skinned, at $5 the place. The favourite was third, number two was Zonica, but no div, and three, Wild Dancer. Quinella, $19, Exacta, $62. Trifecta, $67, and the first four, $168 for 1.6, 2 and 3. Race one this afternoon at Devonport.
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0: Race two at Sandown shortly with Matt Hill with Bet365. Your favourite is number 8, Regal Ambition. Michael D is with it today for the Hayes boys. It's at $2.30 in from $2.60 this morning. So good support. Number 6, Full Confidence is Harry Coffey and it's been $4 into $3.80. Third line of betting, number 1, Ace Strike, Blake Shin, has been pretty steady at the $4.20 mark. They're your top three. $4.80 then about number 9, Stipulation. That's John Allen today for Kieran Maher. And Stipulation, $5 into $4.80. So those top four are all pretty steady at the prices that you've just heard. And the other three are double figures. Number 3, Dispatches, is Bill Egan today. And it's pretty steady at the $17 mark. 100 to 1 is number 2, Desert Oak, Fred Kersley. And the Real Ruffy at $126, Bet365, is number 7, Huntrix, which is Jet Stanley. Wrote a good winner yesterday, Jet, interstate. But Regal Ambition is your favourite. And it's currently at $2.30. And it's the best of the yard from Nick Noonan. If you're interested in what Nick's doing today, trackside. And, of course, you can always catch Nick and Travis Noonan Saturday mornings on RSN, very much a part of our lead-in programs every single Saturday. As you know, both of the Noonan fellas, Nick and Trav. Now, here is Tony McAvoy, ahead of the next at Sandown with Nick.
1: Bred her and retained her, so we're very excited to have her, and she's shown us some nice.
0: So this is about number 6, Full Confidence.
2: Handled the race day occasion fairly well to this point.
1: Incredible temperament. One thing you've got to have is ability, but you've got to have the package, and that's what that'll take her a long way. She's very composed and takes it all in.
2: Out of Quiffilla, of course, won an SA Derby. What are you sort of seeing from her in her early career?
1: Look, all we've asked for is speed, and it's there. She's got speed. She's built like she'd run a 7 or a mile, but at this stage, I'd say she's a sprinter, and we'll see where she takes us.
2: How do you think the race works out for her today?
1: Look, it's a bit of an unknown race, isn't it? It's a bit hard. Harry, he knows her well. He's got faith in her, and I've asked him to just ride her where she's comfortable, and we're on Hillside Sandown. You can be patient. Don't have to be in a rush.
2: Half yours back at the races this Saturday. That must be very exciting in the Maccabi Diva Stakes.
1: I'm counting the sleeps. I'm really excited to have him back. He's telling us he's going very well. It's too short for him, the race, but Flemington Mile, he'll have a great day.
2: What's the sort of spring path look like for him potentially?
1: Yeah, no, it's pretty set in stone, Nick. There's not many places you can divert to with him, so he'll go Maccabi, Turnbull, Cox Plate, Melbourne Cup.
2: Right. Good information there for all those playing in the futures.
0: Yeah, absolutely it is. Thank you, Nick and Tony. I've got to leave it there, though, and get you to sail at the Greyhounds with James Vandermark. This is race 4.
3: Not the easiest race to sort out. Lose My Mind's best form of late has been good. That's placing to Saquon at Warrigal, and then the win the start prior over Bull Durham puts her in as a real genuine hope here. And we've now got the starting signal flashing, so they're moving.

0: Furious Falcon Homer winner. Furious Falcon by one length to Lose My Mind. The favourites fought the race out. Third, Mr. President. And I reckon Mugshot will get through late to grab four ahead of Dr. Harold. And back at the NB, a shadow, 24 and 65 the time. Furious Falcon, number two, has sped through on that home corner, took the inside run underneath of the wide running Mr. President. Lose My Mind was trying to switch and go after that leader, but Furious Falcon just pinching it on the home corner. And for Brian Alford, it's number two first. Aston Rupee, Baby Talk. Brian Alford, the owner, trainer down here at Yarram. And he brings up win number 14 at start number 56 with number two, Furious Falcon. Second to number eight, Lose My Mind. Kayla Thorburn at Piercedale. My Redeemer, Am I There? Raced by Kayla at Piercedale, and number one was third. Mr. President showed good speed off the mat. Zipping Garth, Dreamy Eyes. Christian Wilk at Tangier South for the Eye Candy Syndicate. So the numbers confirmed on race number four, and it's the checkered rug of Furious Falcon who's been able to coast home a nice strong winner here in race number four. 2.81, fourth in number four, the time
1: 2.81 and four is James Van Amart's first four in the race. In race five, when we go back, he's gone the green dog, 6.48 and 1. 6.48 and 1, they're loading at Sandown with Matt Hill. Matt selections race two, 8.69 and 1 at sale. Number two, Furious Falcon, 2.70 and $2. 8, Lose My Mind, $1.10. No Third Div, number one, Mr. President. And Mugshot, number four, is fourth. Quinella, $3. Exacta paid 5. The Trifecta, 22. The first four, 33. And the running double four and two, $24. Race two, Sandown. Here's Matt Hill.
2: Desert Oak about to come along. Also joining them, Regal Ambition, who's into 2.25 on VOP and full confidence with the barrier blanket about to be brought forward as well. We go 1,200 for this second race on Hillside. Regal Ambition goes in. Two to get set. Full confidence, the next one along. Full confidence going up into barrier number four, and Desert Oak at 100 to 1 is the last one.
3: Here we go.
2: 1,200, 3-year-olds, set to go. And away, Regal Ambition began awkwardly, second last away the filly. Huntrix goes back to the end, beginning well, Ace Strike to the lead from in second place, Stipulation. Then Dispatches behind them, Full Confidence got to fourth. Desert Oak over racing fractionally into the breeze on the outside of Regal Ambition. And last of all is Huntrix. So the leader, Ace Strike, as they reach the 850, a half length in front. From on the outside, Stipulation, Dispatches third, Full Confidence is in fourth place. They didn't go overly hard in that swirling breeze off the back. A length and a half away, Desert Oak. And then came Regal Ambition, Snook at the fence. And last of all, Huntrix. 600 to go. Ace Strike in front. From the outside, Stipulation, who's just giving it the stare. Full Confidence has had the trail. So too Dispatches. There's a run for it, if good enough, the inside. As Full Confidence just eases out towards the middle of the course. And Regal Ambition is running on down the centre of the track. It's Ace Strike grabbed by Stipulation. 250 metres to go. Regal Ambition looks the immediate threat, then Full Confidence as they reach the 150. Stipulation full bore on the outside. Regal Ambition goes up to it. Regal Ambition puts its head in front, and Regal Ambition put them away. A half length Stipulation, Full Confidence third, Dispatches fourth, then Ace Strike second last, Desert Oak, and at the tail of the field, Huntrix. Regal Ambition for Team Hayes. Mickey D will have the Talaga Bay form. Something's burning form as well coming out of that Talaga Bay form lines, and this filly by Palace Pier has won well. Regal Ambition was on the fence, had to get towards the middle of the course, and Mickey D has executed that to a nicety, scoring here, racing away from Stipulation in second place, John Allen for Kieran Maher, and Full Confidence in third, Harry Coffey for Tony and Kelvin McAvoy. So the fillies fight it out, and all of them with good ability, but it's Regal Ambition who has had a little bit of race experience, owned by the Vic Hustlers, so there'll be plenty of happy owners, along with T Lane and P Melwani, B Wilson, Amaq, along with P Egan, D Smith, P Rosalini, A Morris, Mrs S Morris, and the Slipperoos group. 8, 9, 6 and 3, 8, 9, 6 and 3, three quarters of a length by 2 and

0: A half, 114-14 overall, 114-14, three quarters by 2.5, and the placings on the second event, 8, 9, 6, and 3.
1: 8, 9, 6, and 3 from Matt there. That's a trifecta to the selections of Matt Hill this afternoon, and those details will be into the system in just a moment. I'm about to go through the few changes. There's not many at the first two of our interstate meetings today, Ipswich and Murray Bridge, in just a moment. If you're punting at those two venues. At Sandown, number 8, Regal Ambition, Michael D, $2.30 and $1.40. 9, Stipulation at $2.20. 6, Full Confidence but no div. And 3, Dispatches. Here is Ben Hayes.
2: She got a big bump, and I thought a great ride by Michael to get her off the rail and get her down the middle of the track and present so well. And just a little worried today because you've never seen her on a soft track, but to see her hit the line so strong and exciting times ahead, so the whole team's thrilled.
3: That's big for her going forward, getting a city win, being a granddaughter of a Lingi for her progeny going forward and the breeding career.
2: Yes, it definitely is. We've always liked her. She's just taken a lot of time. She really grew. And she's just taken a while to fill out into that big body of hers. So plenty more improvement to come. She wasn't screwed down today. So she probably deserves a good opportunity at a nice stakes race now.
3: What do you think the path sort of looks like her? Does she give you a type that sort of might get out to a mile this campaign, or is she more a sprinter? What do you think of her?
2: I'm hoping she's a good miler. She's nominated in the 1,000 Guineas, so we'll probably head towards a race like the Jim Maloney, and if she runs well there, that's the race we'll be heading to.
3: Yeah, it's a good stepping stone race, isn't it? I think one thing we're noticing right now, she comes back, there's a million owners down here, and she doesn't seem fazed by anything.
2: No, she looks like she's pulled up well, and I really like the way she took the line today, so there's good improvement to come, and you're always excited when horses win like that.
3: A couple of other key chances for the day. What's the best of them?
2: Looking forward to seeing Jacaranda. She's back in class a little bit to what she's been racing. Still a strong race, but gets in nicely. And looking forward to seeing the old boy here, the Shock. I think he'll run a cheeky race.
3: Must be happy with Barrier 2, I think, for Mr. Brightside in the Maccabi.
2: Yeah, very good. Just makes Blake's job that little bit easier. He doesn't have to think as much out the gates as some of the other jocks, but horses in great order and gives us a great opportunity to hopefully make it 4 in a row.
3: All right, well, all the best there. I'm sure plenty to be watching and get around to these owners. Look like you're going to be a busy man.
2: I will be, yeah.
3: Thanks, Benny. We'll catch up with Mick D here, who's also going to be a busy man dissecting with these owners about how that filly went. Mickey, a very impressive win in the end. Probably didn't go exactly the plan in the early stage. She's a bit slow out.
4: Yeah, she's never the fastest in stride, but I'm not sure what happened there at the start. No, none of us actually heard a call or anything. I don't think anyone was really ready, and we were slightly slow away, but then we got a big squeeze as well. So, but sort of that helped us anyway. She's probably naturally a get-back sort of horse and one that shows a turn of foot. So it was good that we're in a small field and we're able to get away from the fence. I feel probably the outside of the track is sort of 5 os probably the best place to be, and especially with a bit of a headwind in the straight. So, look, a huge bunch of owners here, and happy that we're able to put smiles on all their faces, and they'll definitely be enjoying it after this.
3: You had to make a fairly long, sustained run to get into the race, just getting off the inside, and then you got into a bit of a battle late. Did you always feel like you had the measure of the horse to the inside?
4: I did. I sort of got upsides of the second horse without using the persuader, so I always had that up our sleeves if need be, but we didn't need to. She started to draw away late, so there's plenty of upside. She's got a bright future, and plenty more to come.
3: Ben was saying maybe better over further as well. Did you feel that?
4: Yeah, absolutely. She's got scope to get out over further, so I think the world's her oyster.
3: I'll get to those happy owners. One to stick with. Well done, Mick.
4: Thank you.
1: There's Mick D with Nick Noonan, trackside at, for racing.com today. So at Sandown, that result, I've given you the win place, 8, 9, 6 and 3. The Quinella paid $5, Exacta 8, the Trifecta 19, and the first four, 8, 9, 6 and 3, paid $54. The running double on the first two races, $19 for 6 and 8, and Matt Hill's selections in race 3 are 1, 8, 5 and 4. In the next race at Devonport this afternoon, which will be the last of the two that we take, there are two pickup rides. The top weight, number 1, See Your Sunshine, will be Chris Pang. And number 7, Flying Further, will be Lauren Bingley. And then we're going to the first at

0: Ipswich in the not-too-distant future. The changes at Ipswich are in races 1, 6 and 7. In the first, number 14, Coinstein will be Taylor Marshall. In race number 6, there is a pickup ride, two of them, Olivia Kendall for number 13, Express Star, and 15, Katie Ann will be CJ Graham. And in race 7 at Ipswich today, CJ Graham with number 11, It's Raining Again, and 13, Meet George will be Emily Posmond. They're the changes, and I'll go through Murray Bridge and Sydney at Randwick a little bit closer to the start.
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0: Yes, welcome back to Race Day. Earlier today on Giddy Up, Troy Corstens and Calvin McAvoy joined Gareth Hall for the Wednesday agenda to discuss the future of the Victorian Derby's Group 1 status. It was a great chat, and here's some of that from this morning with Gareth on Giddy Up.
3: And my big argument is that it is currently on notice for a downgrade. And that I think, is the biggest red light warning. Do we want a metropolitan example? It just got downgraded to a Group 2. Do we want to be going to the Victoria Derby on the Saturday coming up for a Group 2 Vic Derby? So we need to look at something. We need to try something different. And I've got a couple of other ideas, like about a three-year-old series and stuff like that, which I'll release it this afternoon. I only sent it to you to have a look at.
4: Yes.
3: But I feel very strongly about it. The other thing that I think we breed, and I listened to Henry Field on your show yesterday.
4: Yeah.
3: We breed for speed. We breed for precocity. We value our Coolmore winners. We value our Caulfield Guineas winners. Not quite as much as our Coolmore winners. You get 40 or 50 million for a Coolmore winner.
4: Well, it's changed, hasn't it? 10 years ago when you won the Guineas with Star Spangled Banner, yep. I remember doing the story when I was at Channel 9. It was like $10 million. Yep. It was a lot of money back then when Star Spangled Banner won the Guineas. But it was the race talked about as this day making race, and the Coolmore wasn't.
3: Yeah, and it's changed. Yeah. So, but that, we need to change with it.
4: Well, can't you change back?
3: Well, it's going to take 5 years, and the thing is, Gareth, I love stayers. Don't get me wrong. I'm not here to beat up stayers, because I'd love a Derby horse every day of the week. You buy a staying horse at the yearling sales, it sits on your shelf for 8 to 9 months. Honestly, like, I'll buy a sprinter or a sprinter stallion, they sell straight away. Mm. So it's just the commercial model, and it's just what people want at the moment.
4: It's an interesting debate. Your thoughts on this, Calvin?
5: Yeah, look, I've read Troy's letter, and it was fantastic, very well written. My view is the most important thing is preserving Group 1 status. I mean, like, it's Derby Day, right? We need to not...
4: But it's the Derby.
5: I realise that, but also look at what happened in New South Wales. They were given a sort of a prior warning that something needed to change. They didn't change, and they lost the status of Group 1. We've got the current favourite for the Derby. I know it's very early, but so from a personal point of view, like, I think whatever is going to make the race better, there's a small pool of horses that are probably going to be effective at 3 in the spring over 2,500. If that was back to 2,000, it would probably double in terms of horses.
3: If
5: that
3: not treble.
5: Maybe treble. What the challenge would be is, will it take, if they put more money onto it and it becomes 2,000, would that make a really good three-year-old not go to the Cox Plate the week before? Like, I love the three-year-old flavour in a Cox Plate. plate. But I think that you'd probably still get them backing up.
3: Yeah, exactly. Why wouldn't one back up? But you're at the end of your prep.
4: But you're not going to get the best field at 2,000 metres regardless, really.
5: And the other challenge
4: Victoria Derby, because you've got the Spring Champion Stakes the week before. Well, over the same trip.
3: I'm not saying that my idea is perfect.
4: No.
3: And work needs to be done, Gareth. Like, heaven forbid that New South Wales and Victoria talk to each other and work out. Yeah, but maybe it can.
5: When people read the letter that Troy's written and they can digest a bit of a serious thing, I mean, that in a perfect world, I think it would be unbelievable to follow through a spring and then an autumn three-year-old series. And
3: people get to read that, but it does involve New South Wales and Victoria.
4: Yeah. And it's an interesting, like, I've never seen a debate like this divide the industry like it has.
3: Yeah.
4: So I talked to Kira Maher about the Derby distance, and he is adamant that you should never change it. He goes, it's a great challenge.
3: I think you need to talk to him again. He might have changed his mind.
4: Oh, do you reckon?
3: Oh, I think you just need
4: that was only a month or so
3: follow
4: ago.
3: Follow it up, mate.
4: Okay, I will. All right, then, I'll ask. Have you been... You might know more than me.
3: No, I don't know. I might have just got a little bit of sneaky backward information.
4: Okay.
3: Yeah.
4: So Chris Waller, he's for moving the distance back. He says it's just too early for these three-year-olds to get to 2,500. I thought that there's been a couple of... Matty Kamani wrote a really interesting article sticking up for the Derby to stay at 2,500 metres. So...
3: Everyone's opinion, and everyone's got an opinion, and that's good. But we need to discuss these opinions and see what works and what's relevant.
4: From a racing, like, I'm a racing fan. I just think sometimes it can become. I love the Derby because of the intrigue of seeing these 3-year-olds get to 2,500 metres. Like, you've seen us champion stakes over 2,000, and you say, oh, what trainers can get their horse at this age to get to 2,500 metres? And it's a test of a thoroughbred to do that as a 3-year-old. And then if they win a Derby, like, well done. And even if they don't go on to win another race like that, they still won the Victoria Derby. Will you see more superstars come out of the 2,000 metre Victoria Derby if that happens compared to the 2,500?
5: I think the other thing to consider is knowing how the game plays out. If it does go back to 2,000, I mean, the Spring Champion, I think it's 2 million, the Derby's 2 million. Are Sydney just going to pump that up with money? And then
3: something needs to happen. Yeah. Like, the prize money would need to go up. And as I talked about, like, my theory was Golden Rose into the Caulfield Guineas, into a 2,000 metre Vic Derby, worth a lot more money. So you'd have to look at the Spring Champion and do something with that. And then in the autumn, you have the Australian Guineas, the Rose Hill Guineas, and the ATC Derby.
5: Over a
3: mile and a half. And then you have points asserted to the top 10, and you know, that smarter people can come up with ways to... And imagine people talking about it, and, you know, if you get one horse that runs in all six of them, or they run in four or five.
4: And you know the other argument? I'm not a horse trainer, so I don't work with these horses every day. But you talk to some traders and say that the way that they're bred these days, they're just too soft to get 2,500 metres as three-year-olds. With the standard breds, for instance, the Inter Dominion was a great race. Three races in a week over different distances, but they've changed the two now because the standard bred breed is not as strong as it was back in the 80s and 90s.
5: There's no doubt that that's true, Gareth. Yeah. And I think the breeders and the vendors have become so good. Like, I mean, you go to the yearling sales, the way they present the top studs, the way those horses are presented on that day,
4: is that a problem? Wayne Hawk says they're breeding to sell instead of breeding to race these days, and it makes it difficult for the trainers to get these horses to race and have a long career.
5: Well, back in the day, well before my time, Troy would know more, but Bart Cummings and they'd go to New Zealand and be buying these yearlings that had been in a 2-week yearling prep, and you know the art of buying a really good yearling was seeing, you know, what's going to really develop in 6 or 12 months, whereas now, like, it's very easy to pick what's going to make $1 million at the yearling sale in terms of pedigree and type, and it's just who's got the biggest wallet.
0: Troy Corstens and Calvin McAvoy, and that's just an illustration of exactly why you need to listen to Giddy Up and Gareth Hall every morning at 8 o'clock. Fantastic to get those share of minds. Here's Cambridge. This is race 4.
6: Looks over the field now for the fourth on the card, and they're let loose, and Shamazana's out on the journey well with Feel the Stag, and up over on the outside looking to come forward, Fat Albert. Pink Gin will take the position in behind runners. Paravane's out wide of the perfect one, the inside, and back last there now on settling down as they get down was Perfect Habit. The leader Shavazana on the inside, out wider on the track to Fat Albert, between those Feel the Stag, two lengths away then to the perfect one, and there followed by Pink Gin, the centre. Paravane's out wider as they thunder onto the turn, and back of the tail then was as they come for home, Perfect Habit. Shavazana's in front here down to the 200, leads by a couple. The perfect one comes off its back, Pink Gin. Paravane's down the outside, Shavazana's in front, being collared now by the perfect one, Pink Gin, and down the outside Paravane going to the line, and the perfect one will beat Paravane. Pink Gin, I'd say Shavazana's held on for fourth, just in front of the late closing Perfect Habit. Fat Albert back in the field, and Feel the Stag to be the last.
0: 1-4 and 2, Jasmine Fawcett with the top weight number 1, the perfect one, is going to pay 5.10 and 2.80 here. Number 4, Paravane at $2.30. There'll be no third div. Number 2, Pink Gin. It was the favourite, Pink Gin. And it'll be 1-4-2, and it got very tight between 3 and 7, and they're wide apart. 1-4-2, 7 will be fourth at Cambridge, and that's where we leave the New Zealand meeting this afternoon. After the second at Devonport, in a moment at Sprayton, at their local track there on the northwest coast of Tassie, the beautiful Devonport. If you are having a bet there, we do leave Devonport after race number 2 today. It becomes very, very busy with clash times, but we will take the second for you in a couple of minutes if you want to have a bet there. And the Sale Greyhounds are next with James Vandermart, which is race number 5, the first leg of the quaddie. And James has gone the Green Dog, 6, 4, 8, and 1 in the next at the Dogs.
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0: Yes, you most certainly are. And it's brought to you by Bet365 again this afternoon, where it is never ordinary with Bet365 being a Thursday tomorrow. Zach Tunbridge, Marketing Manager Australia, will confirm the 25% winnings boost venues and race numbers, as well as the venues for the Top Tote Plus this coming Saturday.
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0: James Vandermart, Sale Greyhounds, Race 5.
12: Crosslock's looking to bring up the hat-trick of wins here from box number 6. 22.86 winner at Warrigal. That's probably a week, close to 7 days after the Harrow down there. So it's probably more like a 22.70 type of run. $1.50, $3.80 for Keen on Kev. If he gets close for Grant Masterson, he'll be really strong in a race over this journey in this class. $7.50 now for Real Infrared off the inside as they now begin the loading process. So runners are moving up. Flying Colours Travel, 250 plus fifth grade. The odds have gone in and the evens have joined the line, and just like that, they're set to go for quaddie leg one. Away and racing. Real Infrared away okay. Crosslocks now starting to lengthen from the outside, and Crosslocks will speed over and lead. Up to second, centre rear on the outside of Warrior Jack. Three lengths, Real Infrared Intrigue and Keen on Kev. Crosslocks has run this hard, led by three lengths from centre rear. About three away, Warrior Jack, and four to Real Infrared, but Crosslocks turns the leader, holding on. It'll bring up the hat trick. Crosslocks won it by 2.25 from the fast finishing centre rear. About four or five lengths away, third, Warrior Jack just gets it over Real Infrared, then Intrigue. Last in was Keen on Kev, and the run 24.66 for Crosslocks, who's in red hot form, makes it three on the bounce for Christian Wilk. The Eye Candy Syndicate, Bernardo and Educate, number six, the winner, was able to break the line in the run of the first corner, glide across to the inside rail. And has been a bit too quick for number 8 seconds. Centauria was around the outside, has continued to close on the front runner, gets within about 2 lengths at the end. And third will go to 7, Warrior Jack, who was tiring late, just holding that over Real Infrared, who's got home into fourth placing. 6.8.7.1, the interim numbers. 6.8.7.1, 2.25 lengths, the winning margin. Time at 24.66, 5.25 between second and third. 5.34, 13.71, and a run home of 10.95. We'll have more in a moment on race 5. 6.8.7.1, the numbers.
0: And a popular start to the quaddy with the green favourite getting home there at Sale. In race 6, James has gone the Red Dog, 1.6.3 and 4. 1.6.3 and 4. About to update that next at Devonport for you for race number 2. Now at Cambridge, number 1, the perfect one. An Australian starter there has taken it out. Jasmine Fawcett at $5.10 and $2.80. Beats number 4, Paravane, another Australian starter at $2.30. No third div for the favourite, number 2, Pink Gin. And 7 was Shavasana. The Quinella paid $14, Exacta $28, Trifecta $56, and the first four, $407 after the fourth at Cambridge, and that's where we leave them there today. 8 and 1 was the running double, paid $14, and the early quaddy, 9, 4, 8 and 1, $331. At the Sale Greyhounds, number 6, Cross Locks at $1.60 and $1.20, a hat-trick of wins. Number 8, Centauria at $2.90, no third div. Number 7, Warrior Jack, and 1, Real Infrared. The Quinella, $5.80, the Exacta, $5.20, Trifecta, $29, and the first 4, $103. 6.8.7.1, the running double, 2 and 6, paid $16. Rightio, to the next at Devonport this afternoon with Bet365 at $2.80 and at $2.90 are the top two lines of betting. So we've got a 10-cent market here. Number 2, out of the sphere, is Erica Byrne Burke. And it's been $3.20 into its current price of $2.80. And number 6, Jock Rock, Kiralee Lane, has been $2.60, easing out to $2.90. So they're the top two. And then on the third line of betting at $4.60, you've got number 5, Blue Rendezvous, Craig Newitt, the frogman down there today. Number 7, Flying Further, is Lauren Bingley. It's at $7.50, and it's just drifting a little bit from $6.50. In fact, $6 out to $7.50. Number 4, Awesome Orphan, is Anthony Darmanin today, and it's been $8 out to $10. Now, number 1, See Your Sunshine, is currently $17. Pretty decent double-figure price, but there's actually been a little bit of money for it. It was 30 to 1 earlier with Bet365, opened at 29, in fact. So into 17 after being briefly at 6. There's actually been a little bit of a go. Chris Panger's on board, and it's a pickup ride as well that's just been announced this morning on number 1, See Your Sunshine. You make of that what you will. My job's just to give you the info. Number 3, Smithy, is the roughie, Hayley McCarthy, and that's at $151. So out of the sphere, Jock Rock, they're the top two almost equal favourites. Blue Rendezvous and Flying Further. Then it's double figures, and there's been a little bit of a go for one roughie, which was See Ya Sunshine. And it's due in about 60 seconds from now on race day at Devonport. On the back of that, I'll take you to a Bet365 market for the third at Sandown with Matt. And Matt Hill's selections are 1.85 and 4 in the next. 1.85-4, here's Devonport.
13: They're being loaded away. Race number 2, a maiden for the Goodstone Group over 1,150 metres out of the sphere. Number 2, the race favourite at 2.70, Erica Birnberg, rides for Adam Trinder. Placed behind Alkira after leading here. Last time out, defeated just over a length on that occasion. First placing in 6 starts for this 5-year-old gelding. Jock Rock at 3.40, runner-up behind Chef's Kiss, defeated a narrow margin here on debut. And Blue Rendezvous on debut at 4.60, next best in betting. Craig Newitt rides for Trent Wells. The 4-year-old mare's just been loaded away. Flying Further and the race favourite out of the sphere. We'll be the last two to move into the gates. Lauren Bingley picking up the ride on Flying Further. 3-year-old filly having start 2 today. And out of the sphere. About to complete the line for the Goodstone Group maiden. 1,150 metres the journey for our second race. Light is on. Gates are back, they're away. Smithy was slowly into Strider. Out of the sea began fast. Jock Rock showing speed and they battled the early leader. Flying Fever was holding down third spot from Blue Rendezvous. Awesome Orphan was next. A break of three or four lengths to See Your Sunshine and a similar margin to Smithy at the tail. Inside the 800 metres and out of the sphere, the race favourite shows the way by a length. Flying Fever in second place, in Jock Rock third, the inside Blue Rendezvous fourth, followed by Awesome Orphan, two away See Your Sunshine, and Smithy sees them at the all at the 500.

0: 100 metres. It's out of the sphere on top. Leads by a length and a quarter. In second place in Flying Fever, Jock Rock was next from Awesome Orphan. Blue Rendezvous heads the rest. They turn for home inside the 300. And the favourite out of the sphere kicked away by two or three lengths. Flying Fever in second spot. Awesome Orphan into the clear starting to run on her. But out of the sphere, the one to catch at the 150 metre mark. Still two or three lengths clear. In second spot, Awesome Orphan, who's trying to cut down the margin. But out of the sphere, the race favourite will be too strong late. Out of the sphere, a length and a quarter over Awesome Orphan. Flying Fever was next from Jock Rock, See Ya Sunshine, Smithy and Blue Rendezvous. The well-supported favourite in number two, Out of the Sphere. Erica Burnberg riding for Adam Trinder was taken to the lead in the early stages. Kicked away at the top of the straight. Awesome Orphan's cut down that margin late, but the favourites had enough in hand to score it. 210 and 160 on the tote. Awesome Orphan for second, number four at 290. And no third dividend for seven, Flying Fever. Officially fourth, number six, Jock Rock. The interim placings are 2, 4, 7 and 6. In a race time of 2, 4, 7 and 6,
1: and that's where we leave the action at the Devonport Gallops there in Tasmania today with Bet365. Here's the market for the third at Sandown. Matthew, 1, 8, 5 and 4. So Matt's with Black Peppermint, Logan Bates, which is currently on the third line. Now, number 11, she's a con. Craig Williams has been 340 into 320 with Bet365. Second line is number 5. Not to look is Bill Egan and has been $4 and pretty steady. Briefly 380 back at 4. Number 1, Black Peppermint. Matt's on top selection is currently $7 out from 6. Number 8, Chihuly is Damien Lane today. $8 into 650. 7, Legend Beast, Jamie Mott, who rode the previous winner. It's steady at $9. Number 4, JK Ann, Dakota Keane, has been $10 out to 12. In fact, 9 out to 12 with Bet365. Number 9, Power Pivot, is Jai McNeil today. And it's been 10, just out to 11, out of point. Then at $29, out from 23 earlier, is Degari. Number 12, Harry Coffey is with it. And the Ruffy at $51, Bet365, is number 10, Azziola, which is Paddy Maloney today, and has been $34 out to 41 and now 51. She's a con. Craig Williams, number 11, is the favourite by contributor out of Rocks for Me, a Bay Mare, and she's had 3 wins, 6 minors from 36 starts. Black Peppermint, Matt Hill's selection, is by Americane, the Melbourne Cup winner, Bale Brown Gelding, and has had 20 starts for 4 wins and 6 minor placings. Nick Noonan's pick of the yard is Chihuly. And that's currently at $6.50 in from $8. It has had a little bit of support. So we'll take you very shortly to Sandown to Matt for the next. Let me clear those details for you at Devonport, where it was 2, 4, 7 and 6. Number 2, Out of the Sphere, Erica Burnberg. 390 and 250 it paid. Number 4, Awesome Orphan at $5.30. 7, Flying Further, no third div. And 6, Jock Rock. Here's Reese Goodwin, the trainer of She's a Con, the favourite for the next.
2: She'd got previously at Pakenham, and then I run before that, obviously, here. She was terrific, and what ended up being a real staying test, obviously, great ride for Mick D, and she's probably a little bit subject when they really sort of ramp it up, sort of 800,000 hours. So I thought she did a good job to box on. Sort of looked like she was always going to run second down the straight and just faded into fourth, but look, she's exactly the same. She's been, she looks terrific, trained on really well. She's had a tick over jump out between runs. She was kept on the bridle. She seems fresh and well. She's got a good draw with Willow. Just needs to get the first half right and then obviously navigate his path from there, and she'll be right in the thick of it.
3: How did you see the race working out for her from that draw?
2: Yeah, no speed. Left it to Craig, as you do. He has his own sort of rules and instructions, but basically just wanted to ride where she's happy, comfortable. If she's closer, that's fine. Just keep her in a rhythm. We want to get the first half right to make sure we run a strong 2400.
1: That was Reese Goodwin with Nick at the track at Sandown. Now, Devonport. The Quinella paid $12, exact to 13. The trifecta, 67. And the first four, $156, 2, 4, 7 and 6. And the running double on the first two races, 1 and 2, has paid $16. Sandown after a quick break on race day.
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2: Welcome back to Race Day. My apology, I've just had one of our listeners just text me. Mickey D won the last, not Jamie Mott. I just got a couple of jocks mixed up there, so my apologies if that's what I said. Ethan Brown and Mickey D are the two winning jocks of the afternoon, and someone's picked me up on that. I apologise for making a mistake. Here's Matt ahead of race three at Sandown. Just quickly though, on that previous, I went to that interview. I did give you those details at Devonport, yes, on 2, 4, 7, and 6. Righto, to the third at Sandown, 2,400 metres. It's still a soft seven. Here's Matt Hill.
3: This afternoon, Not to Look, who's the lightly raced runner in the race, and She's a Con, who they just continue to back into $3 overall now on VOP. Tactics will be interesting here, particularly in these swirly, windy conditions. J.K. Ann going into the stalls, Degari standing next to Not to Look and Legend Beast, and Aziola is going to be the last one to come forward for the Sports Bet Fast Form over the 2,400. Aziola joining the line, and the field is set. They started approximately the 300 metres here on the hillside, and away they go, and the favourite, She's a Con, from barrier number three, broke away pretty well. Jahuli out fast too, with also J.K. Ann in that red distinguishing cap. Power Pivot's going to boot up as well. So they're trying to find an early leader here. There's five across the track at the post. Going to the lead was J.K. Ann from Legend Beast, and also wedged in between horses, She's a Con. Power Pivot fourth the rails, and then Chihuly got out of that speed battle to settle fifth one off the fence, and they're two lengths Black Peppermint. Then came Degari Not to Look in at the tail, Aziola. J.K. Ann is going to slide to the top as they hit the 1850 and lead by about a length and a half to Legend Beast, with the neck carriage low. Power Pivot is third the fence, and fourth the favourite, She's a Con, is going to get a lovely trail, one out and one back over the crossing to the back. And then came Chihuly. Degari tucked away the rails, a length and a half to Black Peppermint. Then came Not to Look in the red, white and blue, and Aziola is at the tail as they saunter down the back section. This lovely long run down the back where J.K. Ann led Legend Beast, but Chihuly wasn't happy with the tempo. They screeched the brakes, so Chihuly is going to boot up on the outside and inject a little bit more tempo. Power Pivot fourth the fence, three quarters of a length, She's a Con. A length and a half away, Degari. Then came Black Peppermint, two and a half Not to Look, and two further back at the 1,200 metres, Aziola. New leader, and that is Chihuly. Took the lead now off the back section with 1,000 metres to go by a length and three quarters. Legend Beast is second, and they were followed in third off the back by J.K. Ann, and then came She's a Con. A length and a half away next along the inside, Power Pivot, and then Black Peppermint, Degari, Not to Look, and two lengths, Aziola. So Chihuly is a little bit free in front and just kept them moving off the back section. Approaching the 700 metres, led a length and a quarter, Legend Beast, and they're two lengths, J.K. Ann. Every possible chance, She's a Con before the corner. Then Black Peppermint, who stoked up. Power Pivot left the fence. Not to Look still third last. Then Degari and Aziola. Down the hill, 450 to go. Chihuly shook up. Had a good buffer on them here. Chihuly's three lengths in front of J.K. Ann. And then She's a Con right down the outskirts. And behind those horses, Legend Beast. Chihuly, 200 metres to go. Still three or four lengths in front of J.K. Ann. She's a Con. Not to Look, Black Peppermint. Chihuly going strongly, 100 metres to go, two and a half lengths in front, and Damien Lane, that was a masterclass. Chihuly won it well. Second over on the far side, J.K. Ann, from Not to Look, She's a Con. Power Pivot, Black Peppermint, behind those horses, Degari, and then well back in the field, Legend Beast and Aziola. Chihuly, Damien Lane, that's why he's a champion jockey. He summed it up down the back section, and this gelding by Glass Harmonium has raced away to win it. It's knocking on the door after being played.

0: In a low tempo race here the other day behind Pressurized. Win 4 at start number 29 and breaks through at the trip as well under Greg Urell's tutelage. It is Chihuly winning well, number 8, $5.90 and $2.10. We stand by for the miners, but once Chihuly started to really wind them up before the corner and got going down the hill, they were never going to get near this gelding. Chihuly recording his fourth victory, and that's been a pretty dominant display. Second goes to number 4, J.K. Ann, Dakota Keen for Patrick Payne. Third, 5, Not to Look, Billy Egan for Patrick Payne, ahead of She's a Con, Craig Williams for Rhys Goodwin. 8, 4, 5 and 11. They've clocked 2:36.58. 2:36.58. 8, 4, 5 and 11. And as I mentioned, beautifully summed up by Damien Lane there in race number 3, winning by 2 3/4 with a head between 2nd and 3rd.
1: Number 8, Chihuly, Damien Lane, $5.90 and $2.10. Thank you, Matt. Number 4, J.K. Ann, $3.20. 5, Not to Look, at $1.90 and 11, She's a Con. The Quinella, $38. The Exacta, $51. Matt Hill's trifecta in that race, $252. And the first fours paid $802. 8, 4, 5 and 1. And the running double on the hillside at Sandown on a pair of 8s. Has paid $14. We'll hear from Damien Lane shortly. Here's Sail Greyhounds with James Vandermark. This is race 6.
2: It's 20 about number 4, Dr. Axel. $3.40 for Bowie Sunny. You can show a bit of acceleration from this draw. $3.80, Hey Riley. Another one that doesn't win out of turn, but a lot of placings. 110 starts, Hey Riley's had. Just 9 wins, but 50 minor placings. 39 of them, the runners-up check. So he's never too far away. Maple Lee Rose was beaten by Brendle Mazake last start at Traralgon, but did hit the line, showing a good mid-race turn of foot. Starting signal now. Runners are moving in for the Morelli's Furniture and Bedtime over the 4:35. 3:10 now for Bowie Sunny. To run as the race fave as they load up nicely for the 6th event, the halfway point of the card. Green light on. Here comes the lure. They're set to jump. Away and racing. Bowie Sunny a bit slow to move. Woodside Wombat away quickly. We'll cross over with Hey Riley. It's Woodside Wombat drawing a half Hey Riley, who just continues to boot through on the inside. And now Dr. Axel gets a charm run, speeds up and hits the lead. Mabel Lee Rose runs on with him and they're cleared a quick response. And Bowie Sunny, Dr. Axel has assumed the lead by a length now to Mabel Lee Rose. Dr. Axel fending them off. Dr. Axel draws clear. Won it by a length and a half. Favourite home. Dr. Axel by a length and a half. Mabel Lee Rose. Third, Hey Riley, about 4 lengths away, Woodside Wombat, then quick response and Bowie Sunny at the end. A nice run off the back did Dr. Axel. He took that run and he takes home the race in 24.63.
1: 4.31 at the Sale Greyhounds. 4.31 and 8 is 4th. So you need 6 and 4 to be alive after the first 2 legs of the quaddie. James has got you alive at Sale. Damien Lane is just unsaddling the winner now at Sandown, and I think he's going to talk with Nick Noonan very shortly. Sir Arrogance is the first favourite of the afternoon, about to take you to Ipswich for the first up there on a good 4. Sir Arrogance, the way it's spelt with an O, Ryan Maloney at $1.80. Here's Damien Lane at Sandown after the win.
3: What were you saying just there, Damien?
4: I thought Dakota and Jamie were going to get pulled over for loitering. They were going so slow into the back straight, so made a decision to slide round, and ultimately it suited this horse really well.
3: You could tell sort of watching that he was having a good look around out in front, even in the straight. Were you always fairly confident though from that point?
4: I was confident he could hold a gallop. Also knowing he hadn't probably been out in front like that in a while now, so just trying to keep him focused and keep his mind on the task, and I was confident with the run I'd had he'd sustain the long run.
3: We're a few races down now. How does the track feel out there?
4: Track's riding well. I'd say some chance for an upgrade. It's drying out with the breezy weather, so yeah, we'll see.
3: Absolute 10 out of 10. Well done, Damien.
4: Thank you.
1: Damien Lane and Nick Noonan, trackside there. Sir Arrogance, number 11, Ryan Maloney, is the favourite for the first at Ipswich at $1.80, and they're starting the afternoon on a good 4. And that won't change by the look of it. It's nice, bright sunshine there at Ipswich ahead of the first this afternoon. Just 7 races, though, so just remember the first leg of the quaddie is race 4. Nice trifecta at Sandown from Matt Hill, $252 there, race 3. In the fourth, he's gone 11, 10, 4 and 1.

0: 11:10, 4-1. Here's race one at Ipswich, to be followed by Bendigo Greyhound preview with Dane Barry. Here's Ipswich.
1: Will be ridden further forward. That's race six, number six. Now these runners are moving in for the first race. Coming up now, Lottery Leg goes in. Rubik Shadow has moved up. Rubik Shadow goes in. Slightly Squeeze moves up. There's the favourites of Arrogance taking its spot. Ryan Maloney has the ride. Chance Daloon, next one to come up. Lottery Link now out to $6, so they're very keen to gamble with it. Not the other pair, though. So Arrogance, $180, and Marimoto at $320. Koenigstein has moved in. Don't think the language allows for the umlaut on Koenigstein, but that's the pronunciation. Up goes RMK, and the last one up is the second favourite, Marimoto. Now there's one more, Crunch Time, to come in to complete the 10-horse lineup. First race today with the rail position, the adjusted distance 1,710 metres. Crunch Time goes in. And now the starter ready to release them at the ladder. Light about to be turned on. And they stand well. They're well behaved. There's the light. Racing. Lottery Link made a good start off the rails gate. Rubik Shadow began well. So too did the other favourites, the big guns of the market, Sir Arrogance and Marimoto. They're both going forward. Slightly Squeeze will settle midfield. Then Koenigstein over racing. Being passed by Crunch Time. It's a muddling speed early. Chance Saloon out to second last. And RMK drops out to last. They negotiate the first bend with just over 1,200 left to run. And Ben Thompson takes Marimoto to the lead. But Sir Arrogance right on his hammer and tack in second. Racing third, Crunch Time. Lottery Link, after jumping well, has gone back to be fourth of the inside of Rubik Shadow. 2 lengths away came Slightly Squeeze inside of Koenigstein, then Chance Daloon, and three to RMK last, around eight off the lead. Along the back straight, 900 left to run, and Marimoto, who certainly had admirers in the market, is getting it comfortably in the middle part. He's dictating the terms well. That margin, nearly 2 lengths. So Arrogance, though, has it well within its sights in second, and Lottery Link behind it in third. Crunch Time on the outside, shading it, then Rubik Shadow, and the last four as they travel to the side with Koenigstein, Slightly Squeeze, then Crunch Time and Chance Daloon. By the 600 metres, it's been a slowly run race. There's been little change to the order, and Marimoto should have gas in the tank, but now Maloney decides to get going on Sir Arrogance. He hit the button, the go button, and goes up to join Marimoto approaching the turn. They move away by about 2.5 to Lottery Link being felt for, and Rubik Shadow turned in fourth at RMK from the back. In the straight or Marimoto folded the tent pretty swiftly, and Sir Arrogance bounded the lead. Lottery Link runs on well, clear of RMK, but it's Sir Arrogance with about 100 metres left to go, nicely clear, and the shorty of the first is going to land the prize, and landed very comfortably indeed, extending his margin, hit the line with a 4-length buffer over Marimoto, bob of the heads for third, Chance to lead or Lottery Link, then RMK Slightly Squeeze, followed by Crunch Time, Koenigstein, and Rubik Shadow was the last one over the line. Comfortable win to Sir Arrogance, number 11, Ryan Maloney for Chris Waller.
0: Favourites home, number 11 beats 10, Sir Arrogance, Rick Ryan Maloney at $1.80 and $1.10 beats number 10, Marimoto at $1.30. More to come from Ipswich. It's tight between the 2 and the 5 for third and fourth. A quick break, lightning quick break, and back with that preview at the Bendigo Dogs with Dane Barry next.
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0: Okay, I'll clear all of those details for you at Ipswich and also at the Sale Greyhounds again very shortly. Ipswich numbers are 11, 10, 5 got third, 2 is fourth. And with a preview at the Greyhounds this afternoon at Bendigo, here's Dane Barry.
4: Thank you, John. Very good afternoon to you and to all RSN listeners. And yes, welcome to the Bendigo Greyhound Racing Club this afternoon. A 13-race program ahead here today. And we're first up here at the club for about a week and a half. They had a bit of a spell, but they're back. Track looks a picture. And we have a 13-race program ahead. There are no late scratchings or any late changes to report. My best on the card comes up in race 11 with number 2, Exaggerator. For Darren Fisher, has a very strong 23.81 PB here over the 4.25. He's had four starts here at the track and distance for 2 wins in a minor. I think it's just a matter of whether he jumps, and if he does, he'll win. Race 11, number 2, Exaggerator, my best for the day at $1.75. Pretty hard to find some value today, but my next best is in race 7 with number 4, Jackie Moss, who's come up $1.80. Her most recent runs have been in town in much better races at both Sandown Park and the Meadows, and she's only in the early part of her career, but a dropping class for her today. She only has to lean in the first half, and she should go very close. Race 7, number 4, Jackie Moss at $1.80. He's my best bet. Race 11, number 2, Exaggerator. Next best, race 7, number 4, Jackie Moss. A quick quaddie. First leg of the quad today is race 5 with numbers 8, 5 and 4. Second leg with 8, 3 and 2. Second leg with 4, 1, 3. And the final leg home with 8, 4 and 1. Best of luck to all. The first of 13, John, from the Bendigo Greys gets underway in 17 minutes.
0: Good on you, Dane. Nicely done. And 5, 8, 3, 1 are the selections from Dane. And the first is with the yellow dog. 5, 8, 3 and 1. They're loading at Murray Bridge. It's a soft 5. The first is at 2,000 metres with Bet365 at $2.30. Number 7, Winston's Pride, Jake Toroke, is the first favourite of the afternoon. There's been a good go. $8 into 5 for the top weight number 1, Res Flight, Andrew Stead. There's been a good go for the top weight race number 1 at Murray Bridge. Details at Ipswich on 11.10.5.2 next. And also, I know I need to get your sale on 4.3.1.8. A busy couple of minutes. Here's the first at Murray Bridge.
5: We're just about ready for race 1. As I said, overcast conditions this morning, but it's got rather sunny now. Still a bit breezy on track as Aries Flight goes in. And we're set for the first here. Race 1, lights on. First of 8. Set to go. Gates are back. We're racing. And Orchard Thief came out last. Speed early from Didactic. It's pressing forward looking for the lead. Up there too was It's a Solid Deal. And Chili Bro is going to be through on the inside and be competitive early. Then came fourth Son of Vadimos. Aries Flight the next one. A length and a half to Winston's Pride. And Orchard Thief is last of the 7. As this well-backed runner Aries Flight is midfield and 3 deep and just struggling to find a spot at this stage. Didactic got the lead pretty comfortably. There's no real speed to report. It's a Solid Deal's about a length away second, and Aries Flight is still stuck 3 wide and progressing forward now. We'll shoot up and sit outside the leader. Chili Bro fourth the inside from Son of Vadimos, and Winston's Pride is sitting parked outside of Orchard Thief at the rear, probably 5 to 6 lengths off the speed. Down the back they work. Didactic at a pretty controlled speed, I think it's fair to say. He's getting every chance out in the lead role. Second placing Aries Flight. Third is Chili Bro. It's a Solid Deal is still fourth, a length away to Son of Vadimos, then Orchard Thief, and still the favourite. Winston's Pride is in last position. Still that margin at least 6 lengths off the leader. So Didactic and Aries Flight there together. The margin's about a long head to a long neck here. Third placing about a length away is Chili Bro. They're on the side now. And then came It's a Solid Deal in fourth. Two back then in the field to Son of Vadimos, Orchard Thief and Winston's Pride still last. So nothing has changed here since the starter said go, and they're approaching the 500 metre mark now. Didactic's had it very easy. He should have something in the locker here. Top of the home straight, 450 to run. He's 2 clear. Now second Aries Flight, then Chili Bro. The leader's sprinting now. Winston's Pride's coming right down the outside. Didactic the leader. 300 metres to travel. Chili Bro a length away coming off its back. Wider out Winston's Pride. Didactic in front. Chili Bro just about on terms. And now Winston's Pride running on. Didactic fighting hard. Chili Bro gets alongside. Then Winston's Pride. Chili Bro struck the lead. Didactic kicked strongly though. And I reckon he came back to worry Chili Bro out of it. Didactic perhaps from Chili Bro and Winston's Pride, the three of them stretched across. Aries Flight the next one. From Son of Vadimos then came Orchard Thief. It's a Solid Deal and it was towards the rear of the field. Photo, but maybe the inside Didactic. Photo finished to start the day. Didactic had a really easy lead. Chili Bro was coming up alongside.
6: certainly drew level, but Didactic has fought hard here. I thought there might just be a margin for him. Chilibro and Winston's Pride on the outside. So stand by. Winner is number three, Didactic. Three gets it. Three's our winner, Didactic. It gets it. Didactic, our winner. Jessa Ferris and Todd Pannell in the saddle had a beautiful lead and gave a good kick at the 300-metre mark, and he was fighting hard right to the line and has won narrowly from either Winston's Pride or underneath of it there, Chilibro. Not much in that for the minor in. Just stand by for all placings here on the first, but Didactic will be the winner. Number three. Didactic number three in the frame. Second and third we await upon. Time is 2:08:46. 2:08:46.
0: So I'll get those in a moment. At Sale Grays, number four, Dr. Axel paid 4.80 and 2.40. Number three, Mabel Lee Rose at $2. One, Hey Riley, No Div, and eight, Woodside Wombat. The Quinella paid $7, Exacta 17, the Trifecta 34, and the first four, $120, 4.318. And the running double six and four at the Dogs at Sale paid $10. Now it is 3, 7, 2, and 6. If you're sweating on that at Murray Bridge, 3, 7, 2, and 6. Those details will come through. At Ipswich, 11, Sir Arrogance, the first favourite. Ryan Maloney paid $1.80 and $1.10. Number 10, Marimoto, paid $1.30. 5, Lottery Link, third, $1.40. And 2, Chance de Lune. The Quinella was $2.50, Exacta $4.10. The Trifecta $9.10. And the first four at Ipswich paid $40. 11, 10, 5 and 2 after the running of race number 1 there. And at Murray Bridge, number 3, Didactic, Todd Pannell, $3.60 and $1.80. 7, Winston's Pride, $1.50. No third div, number 2, Chilibro. And 6, Son of Vadimos. The Quinella, $4.90, Exacta, $7.40. The Trifecta, $54. And the first four, 3, 7, 2 and 6 at Murray Bridge, has paid $142. Race Day is brought to you by the new look, Belmont Park. We'll have Darren McCauley live from Belmont Park a little bit later on in around about an hour and 45 minutes from now. The big races, the big screens and the big atmosphere are all back, and it's free entry, general admittance at the moment at Belmont Park on Saturdays.
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7: G'day, it's Scotty and Goss, and you can hear us for breakfast every day from 6, talking all things sport and racing right here on SEN Turf.
0: Yes, and we are getting very close to the next at the Sale Greyhounds with James Vandermart, where race 7 is the third leg of the quarter. You need 6 and 4 to be alive if you've just joined us. James has gone 1, 2, 3 and 7, and he made the Red Dog one of his better bets of the day, and it is the favourite currently at $1.85. It is Dane Tree Maggie. $2.10, though, about number 2, Lakeview Chaser. It's had good support as well. The rest of the field are double figures. Here's James at Sale.
8: Okay, John, runners about to be placed in. Toongabby Lodge, 1-2 win, 250 plus ranking event. There's not a crazy amount of speed in the race, so there should be every chance that if Daintree Maggie can step to the best of her ability, she might do enough to retain the rail through the first 100 metres. If she can do that, she does possess a nice mid-race turn of foot, and that's where she might be able to accelerate clear and be hard to catch. Lakeview Chase has been going well. Last start, Warrigal winner. Call Me Hero's got a real mid-race turn of foot, but he seems to peak on that run in particular over 500 metres. Miss Irene, number 6. If you go back two starts ago, beaten 6.5 in 25.93 at Geelong. That's not too bad of a run. She's only won 1 from 17, though. And Hurry Dusty, a 26.16 winner at Warrigal 4 starts ago. So there's a couple that have got okay form lines for
0: this. Okay, the first at Sydney, right on the back of this at Sale.
8: To the inside is the real plus, I think, for the Lucy Zygmunt has prepared Daintree Maggie as they move in. 7th of 12, the odds have gone in and the evens have joined the line. 6 of them, they're set to run now race 7. A away and racing, and Daintree Maggie Stepwell with Lakeview Chaser. They're going to pair off the two faves and they're going to go to war early. Three lengths away, third Call Me Hero, and then Miss Irene, who's being passed by Be A Secret, Hurry Dusty at the end. So Daintree Maggie led, only a length and a half Lakeview Chaser, and Call Me Hero just clipping heels, coming to the outside off the back. It's Daintree Maggie, a length and a quarter Lakeview Chaser. They're a length and a half to Call Me Hero. Still Daintree Maggie in front.

0: in the first with Bet365 at $2.60. The favourite is Stitzer, number 10. Widely drawn in barrier 11. Zach Lloyd is with it today, and it's been $2.60 and pretty steady. One Gentle Giant, Adam Hieronymus, has been $3.80 into $3.20. It's had good support. And the one that's moved probably more noticeably than any of them is Presumptuous Gal, $16 into $10 in the last little while. It's been a decent go. Alicia Collett is with it. It's on the third line of betting at $10 at the moment, but there's been dough for it. Number 8, Presumptuous Gal. And the best of the rest is a drifter. $8 out to 9 for Royal Princess. And they're loading in Sydney on the Kenzo at Randwick for race number 1. Now, at the Greyhounds at sale, I'll get you all of those details in just a moment. They have, actually, in fact, I'll see if James is... I've got those details.
1: Yes, mate, I'll get them.
0: Yep.
1: I'll chase them down for you, Johnny. They shouldn't be far away.
0: Sorry,
1: here.
0: Mate.
1: Okay, mate, the winner will be number 1. Yeah, they've just disappeared again off the screen. I'll give it one last chance before we get to Sydney. In fact, I'll leave them with you, Johnny.
0: Yeah, okay. I haven't got them either, James. They are taking a little bit of time, and they're getting close now, a bit closer at Randwick for race number 1. Get your sale in a moment. Here's Randwick for the first.
2: Along with Ruladin. And three up. Cheers, thanks, Ben. Three to move in. Very windy day. Was coming from the west here on Saturday. It's a hard southerly breeze here so far. First is over the 1,800 metres, and Stitzer, who was beaten 15 first up at Kembla, is the favourite, moves into the outside. Ready now. Gates are back and they're racing, and Gentle Giant giving a live and up out of the gates, trying to hold the front. Ruladin going forward. Royal Princess is as well from Mike Katush. Not too far away as Leon Rubon. Now the favourite Stitz has been taken back. Now Helicona's midfield in the yellow and orange, followed by Wizard Star, Presumptuous Gal. Stitzer goes back to second last, and Robbed by Rob is last. Now about at least 12 lengths off the lead. So Royal Princess showed good speed, the third pick in the market, and took the lead away from Gentle Giant, who's got it back to follow. 3 lengths away then to Ruladin, a length to My Cartouche as they run into this headwind along the back. Heliconia in the running line, just shedding Leon Rubin there in the pink jacket down on the fence. Further back to Wizard Star, Presumptuous Gala. Second last there is Stitzer, and Zach Lloyd just riding it up a little bit to get the colt's mind on the job. He's got blinkers on today. Hasn't really picked up the bridlers yet. 2 lengths away to Rob by Rob. Down the side of the course, and Royal Princess shows the way. Margin being cut back a little bit by Gentle Giant, who gets within a half length on the outside. There followed by My Cartouche on the inside of Ruladin. Easing out 3 wide now is Heliconia starting a run. Followed by Leon Rubin. Now Stitzer to the outside. Presumptuous Girl being hard ridden from Wizard Star and Rob by Rob. Gentle Giant took the lead clearly, and Hieronymus has gone for home. Gentle Giant swings by 2. My Cartouche is running on. Ruladin as well. Boy, Stitzer gives away a big start. It's still 6 behind them. My Cartouche moved up to Gentle Giant. My Cartouche takes the lead from Gentle Giant. Then came Ruladin. Forget about Stitzer. It won't run the top 4. My Cartouche trying to beat off Gentle Giant. The big boy's lifting. My Cartouche. Hieronymus lifting Gentle Giant. And it came back to win it. Gentle Giant by a short half head to My Cartouche. Wizard Star got up for 3rd. And Ruladin, not too far away, Leon Rubin, and Stitzer was putting in towards the end, and Rob by Rob came from last. A gap to Presumptuous Gal and Heliconia. There's one more, Royal Princess. It's a photo in the first. My Cartouche got a half length clear, then Hieronymus got really serious on Gentle Giant, and it was coming back on the inside, and for mine it's got the bob and will win it by a nose. The ground shot makes it tight, but I'm going Gentle Giant here at the inside. Going to Adrian. Well, he's a big unit. He's a big boy. And that big nose stuck it out where it counts. He's by Maurice out of a one-time Vinery stud winner, stakes winner in Fenway. Was clearly headed off and has come back to win it in a grinding finish. It's all official. Number 1 is the winner, Gentle Giant. Edging out My Cartouche. Number 5, Wizard Star, 3rd. Stitzer actually got up to run 4th on the outside.
0: Good call from Darren Flindell there. He's nailed that in real time. Number 1, Gentle Giant, Adam Hieronymus, $2.60 and $1.30. Number 7, My Cartouche at $4.30 the place. 5, Wizard Star at $3.20 in the favourite into 4th after the first. The

0: this afternoon at Randwick. At Sale Dogs, 1237, as tipped in that order by James. Number one, Daintree Maggie, $2.10 and $1.40. Two, Lakeview Chaser, $1.30. No third div, number three, Call Me Hero, and the seven into fourth, Hurry Dusty. The Quinella, $1.80, Exacta, $3.40. The Trifecta, $6.50. And the first four, $13. The running double, $10 for four and one. And at the Dogs at Sale, to be alive, three legs deep into the quaddie there this afternoon, you need six, four and one. In race eight, James went the Red Dog. In fact, he went race book order. 1, 2, 3, 4. His selections in the last leg of the quaddy. In Sydney, after the first, number one, Gentle Giant. Adam Hieronymus pays $2.60 and $1.30. Seven, My Cartouche at $4.30. Five, Wizard's Star, $3.20. And ten, Stitzer, the favourite fourth. Quinella, $27, Exacta, $36. Trifecta, $263. And the first four, $927. 927. RSN result, 1, 7, 5 and 10 after the first, the Savo in Sydney.
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0: Now, number 11, Gold Chariot, as they get close at Sandown, 3 minutes away. Blake Shinner's with it today, and it's a winner of its last two starts. It's at $1.85, in from 2.10 with Bet365. Then number 10, Empress Sue, is James Johnston today. It's been $3 into $2.60, so support there. And the third line of betting, $4.80, just out to $5 now for Federer. Number 4, Ethan Brown. Then they're $20 and wider. And the selections from Matt Hill in the next at Sandown are 4.10, 4 and 1. He's with Federer. Here's the first at the Greyhounds this afternoon with Dane Barry at Bendigo.
1: To Nulla William at 31 and 6, Rocky Kermang at 41, the outsider. Thank you, John. RSN 927 on board here for the first of the day. First of 13 here at Lord's Raceway. And a maiden running 425 in the opener. A field of eight, full field of eight, only three in single figures though. One True Rage into 240 favourite. Eight Karen Switch is 350 into $3, and three Assumed Missing is 5 into 370. You've got double figures for the rest. First event, no lates or any change to report. Back racing here after about a week and a half spell for the club. Track looks in good order, returning to racing today for the first. Favourite drawn the red, the one True Rage jumps $2.40. Good support, the eight Karen Switch into 280 late. All in, green light, law rolls, and we're set for the first at Bendigo. Race number one, they're ready. And racing. Away fast, the centre, Assumed Missing, had very good started to get through early on from Nulla William, who rails through. And True Rage from the red won't be too far away. Favourite got to third ahead of Lucky Kabang, fourth in clear room now. Then Karen's a witch, deeper out, Miss Wong, well back to Buy Pickles and Rocky Kabang in the straight. Still Assumed Missing, the leader, a length in front. Lucky Kabang back to the insides, getting up on the fence. So Lucky Kabang drives through to score. A length Assumed Missing, third Miss Wong, fourth Karen's witch, close up to True Rage. Then came Nulla William. By Pickles and Rocky Kabang. 24.55 was the run on the opener. Number 5, Lucky Kabang for Darren Fisher, scores at $10.260 on the should pays. Drives up along the inside in the straight to defeat the three Assumed Missing, who led for a long way. 7, Miss Wong, 3rd and 4th, number 8, Karen Switch. So 5.3.7.8 are the interims on the first. 5.3.7.8 after race number 1. Time there was in 24 and 55. First sections was 6.67, 11.61 the second. Home to the wire in 12.94, length and a quarter winning margin. And two lengths second and third. The 5 Lucky Kabang at a good price. Scores in the first at around $10.260. 3 Assumed Missing at 1.60. 7 Miss Wong, third 1.90. And fourth 8 Karen Switch with the full banker totes. Shouldn't be too far, but the 5 Lucky Kabang, a black dog by My Redeemer out of Stars and Lights, wins the first for Darren Fisher at Lara in the Fishhound Syndicate. Darren and Simone Fisher today start 90, breaks his maiden with win one and a further two minor plays.
0: I'll get those out, Dane. Thank you very much, mate. Here's Matt Hill at Sandown. This is race 4.
2: And then those earlier races for the three-year-olds. We're going to learn a lot early in the day with the Mike Maroney, the Captain Teebs, the Poseidon. Fantastic day. And also the Melbourne Cup qualifier with the Archer. That's the old Hotham that's been moved to Maccabi Day. That is being run on Saturday. Last few getting set here. Now James Johnston bringing up Emperor Zoo. They go 1,800 metres. And Raging Bull, who's second up here, completing the line. The fourth of 10. Racing now, and Federer from barrier number 1 broke well. No speed from Dictionary. Just To Fly began quickly too, with Station 1, who's going to roll to the front from Emperor Zoo. Then Just To Fly and Federer from Gold Chariot, who snicks back with Dictionary and Raging Bull. So Station 1 the leader, clearly here, a length and a quarter, Emperor Zoo, and then Just To Fly, Federer, a length Dictionary, Gold Chariot, two lengths Raging Bull, as Dictionary just wants to over-race underneath of Gold Chariot there, and has its neck arched very, very low and extravagant as they reach the 1,200 marker. Station 1 the leader, a length and a quarter Emperor Zoo, and just kept them moving in the small field. Just Two Flyers in third, it's a bit free, and then came Federer tucked away fourth offence, a couple Dictionary, Gold Chariot and Raging Bull last. Station 1 at 100-1, runs off the back section, and with 950 metres to go, two lengths Emperor Zoo, and the speed's pretty solid now midway from Just Two Fly, a length away Federer. Length and a quarter, Gold Chariot. The favourite spotting the lead of 7 lengths. Dictionary second last. Raging Bull at the end of the field. Station One just tried to steady before the corner. Emperor Zoo 3/4 of a length away. 2 1/4, Just Too Fly and Federer. Gold Chariot's got 4 to pick up. Then Dictionary, Raging Bull around the corner. 500 to go. Emperor Zoo up to Station One. Clicked up. Just Too Fly made a line of 3. There's a run for Federer. Gold Chariot's nice and close on the outside. And jock yet to push the button behind those Dictionary, Raging Bull as they hit the 300 metres. Emperor Zoo momentarily in front. But here's Gold Chariot. Gold Chariot right down the outskirts. Moves up to Emperor Zoo. They go together. Then came Federer. Good race this. Emperor Zoo at the 150. Gold Chariot not getting there. Then Federer. Emperor Zoo dug in for the fight from Gold Chariot. Emperor Zoo turns over Gold Chariot. 3/4 of a length. Federer third. Then Raging Bull. A gap Just Too Fly. Station One and Dictionary last. Good dogged display by Emperor Zoo, just like the other day. Heard a danger coming and this gelding found. James Johnston aboard for Kieran Maher. The gelding by Morris. Win number 3 at start 16, but he is hitting his straps, winning a 66 here the other day at 1,800 metres and repeats the dose. He pinned the years back. He wanted to win and staved off Gold Chariot. Blake Shin, he was under a bit of a hold and he ambled up but couldn't get past Emperor Zoo, and Federer made it a good race as well over on the far side in third. Ethan Brown for Kieran Maher. Good contest for 10, 11 and 4 will be the placings. 10, 11 and and 4 with Emperor Zoo in an absolute purple patch and raced by the team at Blue Blood Thoroughbreds and also a swag of owners, the BBT group, along with the CMR team, Kieran Maher Racing, the Roundel Racing team, C.A. Anson, A. Brown, B. Cottrell, W. Glynn, S. McNamara, Miss G. Yick, C. Terreri, S. Niven, Mrs. L. Bleithman, the Sandcastles group, J. Simmons, the Tapuka Thunder team, and Mrs. L. Seabrook, Emperor Zoo winning it. It's 10-11-4-1, 10-11-4-1, 3/4 of a length by a half length, 3/4 by a half length, and they've clocked 151.41. 151.41 in what was a bit of a stop-start affair with Station One, who started to quicken them up down the back section. 10-11-4-1 and the
0: 10-11-4-1 from Matt confirmed. Those details are coming through. Number 10, Empress Zoo, James Johnston at 340 and $1.80. Beat 11.

0: 7 Gold Chariot at $1.20, no third div, number 4 Federer, and 1 Raging Bull. Quinella $2, Exacta $4.90, the Trifecta $9.20, Matt Hill's first 4, $24, 10, 11, 4, and 1, and the running double on the hillside, 8 and 10, has paid $12.40. Back to that Greyhound result, race 1 at the Dogs at Bendigo. The on top select from Dane Barry, race 1, was the winner and paid $10. Well done, Dane. Number 5, Lucky Kabang out of the yellow, $10 and $2.60. He tipped it to win. Number 3, Assumed Missing, $1.60. 7, Miss Wong at $1.90. And 8, Karen's Witch. The Quinella paid $22, the Exacta $58, Trifecta $393, and the first 4, $2,367. 5, 3, 7, and 8. In the second, Dane Barry's gone the Black Dog, 7-2, 6-1. A quick break on race day, and we're back next with Sale Greyhounds with James Vandermart for race 8. In fact, there is no time to go to a break. We're on start time at Sale. Here's James.
1: The inside draw just over Dr. Exclaim, who ran down Eagle Bread at Warrigal last start, so he's probably the stronger of the two, but Eagle Bread's got the decent stats here as well as Dr. Exclaim, so they both can handle this track. Eagle Bread's got the better mid-race turn of speed, as we saw at Warrigal when they clashed. Winter Goes probably has the pace just about to lead this field if she can begin to the best of her ability, in particular over a 5-10 journey. So we'll see what plays out. They're moving in. Corner start at the 5-10. The first 30 or 40 metres important for a few of them here. As they load away now for race 8, the on-track insider, 250-plus ranking grade 5. The green light switched on, the favourites in red. Set to jump race 8. Off and racing, Eagle Bread step well from the inside. Match by Winter Goes, railing through to third Yorkshire Girl, and Ski Boots off with a mid-race move. They're followed by Dr. Exclaim, who tries to make some ground up. Just had to check to the outside. Followed by Green Frog Cafe, Jumbuck Bayer, and Ponting's back at the end. So Eagle Bread the leader, by length to Winter Goes, who's throwing out a challenge. And here comes Dr. Exclaim, trying to burst through between them. They've jammed up, and Eagle Bread gave a kick. Still a length in front from a wall. Ski Boots got the second, but Eagle Bread's going to kick and win. Eagle Bread got there by one length to Ski Boots, and third right down the outside, I think Green Frog Cafe just getting Dr. Exclaim. Close up Winter Goes, and then Yorkshire Girl, Jumbuck Bayer, and Ponting. Eagle Bread will defy them.
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0: Welcome back to Wednesday Race Day. Getting very close for the second at Ipswich this afternoon. And with Bet365, as they do load at Ipswich, your favourite at $2.10 is Winstar, Martin Harley. And you've got about 30 seconds to get on there. It's very busy at the moment, a bit time poor as we speak. At Sale, number 1, Eagle Bread, $1.90 and $1.10. 5, Ski Boots, $5.10. 8, Green Frog Cafe at $2.40. And 3, Dr. Explain. Or Exclaim. The Quinella, $38, Exacta paid $83, the Trifecta, $379, and the first four, $1,454 for 1, 5, 8, and 3 in race number 8. The running double, a pair of ones, 2 Red Dogs, $2.90, and the quaddy there today, which James tipped, 6411, has paid $60. Here's race 2 at Ipswich.
4: Rounds out the single figure runners at $6.50. Now they're all in. Ready to break race 2. There's the light. Racing. A good start bar hang-up is to buy two lengths. The favourite Bounce Well Windstar, but Harley's looking for cover. And there's plenty driving through to keep Windstar wide, so he sneaks back, almost going back to midfield. What's happening at the top end of proceedings? Showing good early speed was Wirtzberg. Up there as well, Anders Dream, and Hedelic is third. Crazy Eight's about fourth away, then Tommy Tye, followed by Flying Mig, Three-Eyed Witch. Now, here are these big guns. They're in the second half of the field. Weona Chevy is just in front of Windstar, but they're third last and second last, and after the slow getaway, Hang Up as last of all. A muddling tempo, they run to the side with 700 left to run, and Wirtzberg stacks it up in front, leads Anders Dream by three quarters. Hedelic is three wide, and Tommy Tye for good measure going up four wide. Now Windstar's just cantering up behind them, getting cover into the race. With it was Three-Eyed Witch, then Crazy Eights, Flying Big. Weona Chevy now taking off. It'll latch onto the back of Windstar, and Hang Up has always been last. Coming up to the turn now, short of 400 left to run, and Wirtzberg was tackled by Anders Dream, Hedelic under some pressure. Tommy Tye, now here are the sweepers, Windstar and Weona Chevy, and it looks as though they'll pair off. Windstar in front, no good thing. Weona Chevy went to it, headed it. Three-Eyed Witch up to third. Weona Chevy pulled away below the 100. Windstar can offer no resistance, and Weona Chevy, unlucky last up, makes amends today, pulled away and beat Windstar. Third, Three-Eyed Witch, fourth, Crazy Eights. Then Wirtzberg, followed by Anders Dream, Hedelic, Tommy Tye, Hang Up and Flying Mick. We had a Chevy coming from behind Windstar and beating it fairly and squarely. Neither had the best of runs.
0: 4.10 and 2. Number 4, we had a Chevy, Andrew Mallion, at $3.50 and $1.60 here. Number 10, Windstar, $1.10. Number 2 was Three-Eyed Witch at $2.50 and is called the 1 in 2 fourth spot there at Ipswich. 4.10, 2 and 1, Ipswich Race 2. Back next with Bendigo Greyhounds, Race 2.
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0: Welcome back to race day. They're getting to the boxes at Bendigo for race number 2 of the afternoon there with Dane Barry. He's gone 7-2, 6-1 at Ipswich. Number 4, Weona Chevy, Andrew Mallion, won the second race at $3.50 and $1.60. Number 10, Windstar, $1.10. 2, Three-Eyed Witch, paid $2.50 and 1, Crazy Eights. The Quinella, $3. Exactopaid, 8. The Trifecta, 28. And the first four, $77. 4.10, 2 and 1. At Ipswich, and the running double, the first double up there of the afternoon, $5.40 for 11 and 4, a favourite and a second favourite so far. Here's Bendigo, race 2.
8: The daughter of Out of Range, she's had three starts for one minor. He's 9.50 into 7.50. 6, Hillbilly Hunter for Michael Henty. For Michael Hendy, a son of Senek, he's had eight starts for four minors. There's 4.80 now, $10. 1, Rambling Rage, Barbara Phyllis Watson, 8.50 now, 26. 3, He's With Me for Bruce Jacobs, out to 71. 8, Nulla Cash Queen for Robert Taylor's out to 71. And 4, Alapide Kathy for David Chauvin, the $81 outsider. They get set. Race number 2. The Bendigo Advertiser, maiden over the 4.25, odds on favourite in 7, Beyond Easy, 2.20 into 1.55, favourite wears black, 2.1 Vision in the checks, back into 2.90 and then 6.50 to 5, Shadow Road, double figures the rest, they're all in, last of them just about, and the green light is on. The war rolls, we're set to go for the second at Bendigo. This is the Bendigo Advertiser, they're set to run. And racing, missing the start badly. Hillbilly Hunter missed it by 2 lengths and back to last. Alapide Kathy away fast was Rambling Rage, tackled by One Vision and Beyond Easy's on the scene now, the favourite. Around the outside goes Hillbilly Hunter, who recovers well. Then He's With Me, Shadow Road, Bobak Nulla, Cash Queen last. Alapide Kathy in the lane. Beyond Easy took the lead, challenged by Hillbilly Hunter out wide. Beyond Easy kicks back though, and Beyond Easy kicked a score and beat Hillbilly Hunter, who was a big run. A third One Vision, fourth Shadow Road, and close up to Alapide Kathy. Then came Rambling Rage, She's With Me, and Nulla Cash Queen was towards the rear. 24.47 the run. Favourite gets home just Number 7, Beyond Easy, just gets home to beat the 6, Hillbilly Hunter, who bombed the start and rattled home to run second. 2-1 Vision third, and 5 was fourth, Shadow Road. 7-6-2-5 with the numbers there in the frame on the second. 7-6-2-5, the interim numbers. Favourite gets the job done. Half length in the end, number 7, Beyond Easy for Jason Paul Talley at Keilor Park. A half by 2.5 for the margins, a run of 24.40.
0: 7-6-2-5. And again, Dane's tipped the winner on top and also the trifecta there in race number 2. They're getting close to a start for Murray Bridge race 2 at the mile at the 1600 metres on a soft 5 still at Murray Bridge. And with Bet365, the favourite is Red Ripples at $2.50. Andrew Stead is with it. Empire Ruler Noel Callow is at $3.80. And the best move has actually been for Corashan or Corashan. Kayla Crowther, and it's currently at $4.80, not a bad price, and there has been some shortening support for Corusan. At Bendigo, number 7, Beyond Easy, $1.70 and $1.10 the favourite. Number 6, Hillbilly Hunter, $1.70. 2, One Vision at $1.10, and 5, Shadow Road. The Quinella paid $5, the Exacta $5.50, the Trifecta $13, and the first $4.29 for 7-6-2-5. The running double $9.90 for 5 and 7. In the third, Dane's gone the black dog again. 7, 8, 5, and 3, his selections. Here's Murray Bridge. This is race 2.
9: To come in. So, favourite Red Ripples. What's he at now? He's at 250, continuing to tighten in. Empire Ruler at 380. And 480 for Corusan, as Estacon's the first to load. She's the most experienced horse in the race. Yet to win a race, but she's had 24 starts. Blabbermouth goes in. Now here's Rich Melody taking his position. Pretty Morcell about to load up. So we've got a field here of 10. Empire Ruler, the second pick. About to move into the gates now for rider Noel Callow. That'll leave 5 others, including the favourite Red Ripples, who goes in now. Or Am I about to load in next? That'll leave Canny Maid, Mr. Zeus and Corusan. There's 3 out here for race 2. We're over the 1600. Lovely sunny conditions here now at Murray Bridge. Corusan goes in. Mr. Zeus completes it now. So Red Ripples goes off the favourite at start number 8. Set to go. Starter about to turn the red light on. They're set. Ready and racing now. Red Ripples only fairly away. Blabbermouth won the start, but Pretty Morcell is now going to carve down from the outside and lead. Blabbermouth is up handy with Aura Mai and Mr. Zeus, and now going forward is Empire Ruler. Estacon lands about 5th or 6th. Red Ripples, favourite, settles down 4th last in the green jacket with the black sleeves. Corusan goes underneath of Red Ripples. Well back Canny Maid, and last of all is Rich Melody. So Pretty Morcell down the back straight, cleared out by a length and a half now. Mr. Zeus is parking second. About a length and a half away to Estacon, racing inside of Empire Ruler. And Blabbermouth, the next one, sitting midfield, one off the inside. Corusan, the rail. Aura Mai is stuck 3 wide from Rich Melody, Red Ripples, and Canny Maid is still last 7 lengths off the leader. Pretty Morcell, the leader, approaching the side, led by a length and a half. Mr. Zeus second, Estacon third. Now Empire Ruler is about to be given his cue. From Blabbermouth, Aura Mai, Corusan's held up from Red Ripples, Canny Maid and Rich Melody. 4.50 to go. As they're about to wheel the corner, Pretty Morcell the leader, Mr. Zeus a length away, peeling to the outside, Empire Ruler third. Then came Corusan. Now, where's his favourite, Red Ripples? He's got a lot of work to do. He's back in traffic. Pretty Morcell the leader, ran past the 300 clear. Down the outside, Aura Mai putting in from Corusan. Empire Ruler still coming. Then Red Ripples, Pretty Morcell the leader. Aura Mai's been wide most of the race, but she's moving alongside Pretty Morcell. Aura Mai, just Ferris, she's going to nail the first 2 winners. Aura Mai wins. Pretty Morcell second. Third, that'll be Empire Ruler. Red Ripples only 1 battered down the straight from Rich Melody. Corusan had her chance. Then Mr. Zeus, Estacon, Blabbermouth. And last in was Canny Maid. Aura Mai. Number 9. I saw her nominated at Bordertown on Friday. They've chosen the right path with her. Aura Mai. winning after sitting a bit deep most of the race. And it's gone over the top of them here, Aura Mai. Jess Ferris and Polly Brewster. Four-year-old mare, Aura Mai, at start number 18, has won today. She did run third at Strathalbyn two starts ago.
0: And at a price, it has got home at the $20 mark here. Number 9 with Polly Brewster on board.

0: Or am I? Jess Seferis has trained the first two at Murray Bridge this afternoon. A quick break on race day and we're back with Sale, the Greyhounds with James Vanderbart next for race 9, 1, 6, 4 and 7. His selection's not too far away from joining Belmont this afternoon with Darren McCauley, just over an hour away. The new look Belmont Park invite you to check out their big races, their big screens, the big atmosphere and the big comeback of the great park. And it's free on Saturdays.
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0: just waiting for all those details to hit the system at Murray Bridge after the big win of Or Am I at $20. On the way to the boxes at the Sale Greys, James went the Red Dog 1, 6, 4, and 7. About to take you there on race day. On the back of that, it's back to Sydney to the Kenzo track at Randwick, where they're racing the second very shortly. And in the second, number one, Caviar. Adam Hieronymus is looking for the first two winners. It's at $3.50, bet 365. But at $3.60, number two, Unhinged, James McDonald for Chris Waller, is almost equal favourite. That's a 10-cent difference there. And now Wonka, number four, is coming into equal favourite as well at $3.50. Jason Collett on board. So you now have three of them equal favourites with Bet365, Caviar, Unhinged and Wonka coming into a very interesting three-way market for the next in Sydney. And nothing at this stage at Murray Bridge after the win of Or Am I. 30 seconds until the greyhounds at Sale. Here they are from South Australia. Number 9, Or Am I. Polly Brewster, $20.50 and $2.90. Number 10, Pretty Morsel at $3.90. 1, Empire Ruler paid $1.50 and 3, Red Ripples. The favourite was 4th. The Quinella, $64. Exacta paid $59. The Trifecta, $709. And the first four, $1,704. 9, 10, 1 and 3. At Murray Bridge, the running double, 3 and 9, that's paid $42. Here's James Vandermart for the 9th at Sale.
1: Lead and win. And the favourite punters will be anticipating this one's a good chance of doing the same. So they're about to move in. Ubiquitous, the likely leader at an odds-on price as they come in now. Runners are moving up. We'll go over to Sky Racing 2 here for this event. 2.10 now, Ubiquitous to run the clear favourite. All in now, green light turns on and they're set to jump for race 9. Away and racing, out really fast. Aston Tarzan, he flew the start to lead Ubiquitous, who's going to have to work, getting to second, coming after the leader, moving to third, Hammer Rose, and then Jumbuck Funny, well back now, wide out Dr. Patrick and Kalinda Blinder at the end. Ubiquitous worked hard, takes the lead, but Hammer Rose moved up with purpose, and Aston Tarzan's railing through. Aston Tarzan swinging through on the inside, sped to the lead, ran his race in patches, but he was impressive late. Aston Tarzan by 3 lengths, McKenzie Rose, third Hammer Rose, Ubiquitous after missing the kicks, battled away for fourth, then Kalinda Blinder, Jamback Funny back at the end, Dr. Patrick well back as well, and that time around 24.45.
0: Number four, Aston Tarzan, 5.10 and $1.90, 3 Mackenzie Rose, $5.70 the place, no third div, number one, Hammer Rose, 4.31 after the 9th at Sale. More on that shortly. And Sydney, race 2 at Randwick is coming up next on race day.
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0: There's a little bit of late money for one of the roughies here in Sydney, Zoo Deadly, with Kieran McAvoy on board today. Number 9 out of Barrier 2. It's been $34 into 21 late. With Bet365, number 9, Zoo Deadly. Just a bit of money for it at a price, but at the top of the market, as I said a moment ago, you've got almost three-way go here for equal favourites. Just waiting for all of those details to hit after the greyhounds there at Sale, not in the system yet. And we're very close at Randwick. This is race 2.
4: Runners, a Wonka, True Tone and Zoo Deadly. First was won by Gentle Giant by a short half head. Had a tongue on him there that Gene Simmons would be proud of. Gentle Giant was clearly headed and came back to win the first. Here's the light now, ready to go. Race two, the extra bonus maiden and the rough unhinged jump wheel. Caviar really being wound up, going up to join it. Wonka away well to third. Cotoletta Cut jumped okay, but taken back. Beggars since handy. They're followed by Zoo Deadly and True Tone stays down on the inside and racing with a bit of wind resistance in last position as Caviar rolls forward and takes the lead away from unhinged. McDonough was happy to hand up and Hieronymus takes the front clearly now in the first 400 metres. Cotoletta Cut goes around the field, taking closer order. Then Wonka from Becca, Zoo Deadly and True Tone is the last one. About seven lengths covers the field. Caviar in front by a half. Cotoletta Cut all fired up on the outside. Unhinged travels strongly in third. A half the outside to Wonka is one out, one back. Two further back to Becca, Zoo Deadly and True Tone is 2.5 lengths away at the rear of the field. So Caviar approaches the corner a half in front to Cotoletta Cut. Then came Unhinged. Wonka peeling three wide now at the 500 metres. Becker's coming away from the rails from Zoo Deadly and Greemal ride the fence here on True Tone as they turn. Caviar swings by two on Cotoletta Cut. Wonka starting to chime in. Then come Unhinged behind them and three lengths further back to True Tone. Wonka moved up. Wonka trying to beat them off from Cotoletta Cut. Unhinged is getting a rails run. It's Wonka wide out a narrow leader. Unhinged is chipping away on the inside but Wonka getting stronger now inside the 50 and Wonka comes away, won it by 3/4. I think Unhinged second, a nose in front of Cotoletta Cut. True Tone got to the outside and was best late into fourth. Further back to Becker's, then came Zoo Deadly and Caviar, who faced the headwind down the back straight, felt the brunt of that and weakened out to finish last. Wonka, Jason Collett, went out one back and went on with the job there, closing stages, 4:40 and 2:30. Bob of the heads for the miners. I think Unhinged might have got that bob in. It's a photo, though, Unhinged and Cotoletta Cut. Number four, Wonka, Chris Waller for Jason Collett, too good in the time of 1:31.92. Flat 34 seconds, the last 600 metres, 34 seconds. And, yeah, Wonka, the widest of the chances down the straight, pulling away late, just standing by for the second place. Unhinged had every hope and has got second. Numbers official, 4, 2, 3, and 6. So Unhinged second.
0: So 4, 2, 3, and 6. And Darren Flindell is saying Black Book the 6 there. It was flying home. Number 4, Wonka. Jason Collett at $4.60 and $2.30 beats 2, 3 and 6. Those details coming up next on Race Day. Got a minute up our sleeves and then we're going to the Bendigo Dogs for Race 3 of the afternoon with Dane Barry. His selections are 7, 8, 5 and 3. He's tipped the first two winners on top. One was a favourite, but the other paid $10. He's gone 7, 8, 5 and 3. Bendigo will be followed by Matt Hill at Sandown for race number 5 of the afternoon. And he went 2, 1, 10 and 6, Matt. 2, 1, 10 and 6. And I'll bring you a full market update with Bet365 shortly. At Sale Greyhounds, number 4, Aston Tarzan a moment ago. 5, 10 and $1.90. Beat 3, Mackenzie Rose at $5.70. 1, Hammer Rose, no third div. And 6, Ubiquitous. The Quinella, $18. Exacta paid $37. The Trifecta was $120.

0: In the first 4,321, 4,3, 1 and 6, there were no live tickets on the running double, 1 and 4 at the Dogs at Sale. At Randwick, number 4, Wonka, Jason Collett, $4.60 and $2.30. Number 2, Unhinged, $1.60. No Third Div, number 3, Cotoletta Cut, and 6, True Tone. The Quinella, $5, Exacta, $14. The Trifecta, $148. And the first 4, $468. 4236, race 2 on the Kenzo in Sydney. And the first running double of the afternoon there, 1 and 4. And that has paid $12.
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4: G'day, it's Scotty and Goss. 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
0: With Bet365, the next at Sandown this afternoon on the hillside with Matt Hill, number 1, Tales of Time. Ben Mellum for Clinton McDonald is currently at $2. It opened at $2.60 earlier today, now $2, and a clear-cut favourite. Ahead of number 2, Jacaranda, Jackson Radley, $6 into $4.80, so some action there. And then at $8, the third line of betting is number 9, Sun Bliss. Jamie Mellum is with it, and it's been pretty steady. It went $8 into 7, just back at $8 now. Then you're into the double-figure territory with Bet365. And number 3, Hydro Rush is the shortest of those. Blake Shin with it, $9, just out to 10. And then back into 9, so it's steady at $9. Number 10, Home Invasion, Jordan Childs. Now, there's been some money there, $15 into 10. Home Invasion, number 10. Then you've got number 4, Fontalicious, which is Luke Cartwright today, just drifting a bit, $9 out to 12. Number 7, Mystical Realm, is Tom Stockdale for Kieran Maher. It's been 13 into 12, and the roughy $26. Number 6, London Fields, is Jabes Johnston, and it opened at $13 earlier today, just out at $26 now. Tales of Time is the favourite. There's been that little go for a couple of them, though. Sun Bliss has trimmed up a little bit, and so has Home Invasion at a little of a wider price coming into the next. But they're at the boxes at the Bendigo Greyhounds, 30 seconds out for race number 3 of the afternoon there. And as we go to Dane Barry for the call, at Bendigo, the favourite is out of the pink wing at $2.20, Wangaratta Queen.
5: 41. Early quaddy players to start need a 5 and 7 to be alive at an early quad. Third event coming up here is the Hip Pocket Bendigo Grade 7. They run the 4.25. Wangaratta Queen favourite, drawn the outside here for Wayne Gray. Last start second at Ballarat there over the 390 in 22.45. She's 280 into 240. Ahead of the 7, Ripper Rufus, who was a maiden winner here in the middle of August. So he's first up off about 3 weeks, is Ripper Rufus, after his maiden win. For Wayne Hooker, son of Paddy Wants Pats, is 380 into 340. $6 the 3 fade out, $7 the 6 Golden Redeemer. Double figures the rest. Quite windy conditions here at Bendigo this afternoon. We're just about set here the third. Favourite draws the outside, the green light on. We're set to go. Race 3, Bendigo, they're ready. And racing, very good pace out wide at the start from Golden Redeemer. Gives a beautiful cart for the favourite, Wangaratta Queen, who goes on vital lead. Wangaratta Queen sets up 3 lengths over Ripper Rufus, who gets to second from Golden Redeemer. Half and Rocket around the outside, Beringa Black the centre. About 6 lengths, another out prize, Space King, and one fuller there. That was fade out in the straight. Wangaratta Queen's nicked off. It's about 6 in front. Half and Rocket bolting to second, but Wangaratta Queen home by 4.5. Second, Half and Rocket. Third was Ripper Rufus. Fourth, I wasn't sure when I got back. Beringa Black, Space King, Golden Redeemer. Towards the end then also we had Fade Out, who took a tumble, but makes it safely into the pen. The run's around 24 and 40. So the favourite all too good there. The 8, Wangaratta Queen for Wayne Gray. Trains out of Windaree. Beats 5, Hearth and Rocket, who did make some good late ground into second. 7, Ripper Rufus. Wards 3rd and 4th, number 6 in the end, Golden Redeemer. So 8, 5, 7, 6 are those numbers. 8, 5, 7, 6. The interim numbers on the third event. 24 and 40 was the run. 6.54 was the first section, 11.39 was the second. They run home in 13.01. Margin 5 lengths, the winner, 3 3/4, second and third. Wangaratta.
0: So the four outside boxes gets the first result there, first four results at the Greyhounds at Bendigo. So that's another trifecta to your caller, Dane Barry. And in race four, he's gone 1, 6, 5, and 7. We're at the 60-second mark until the fifth at Sandown with Matt Hill. And he's gone 2, 1, 10, and 6, that is. 2, 1, 10, and 6. I'll give you his quaddie shortly. The first leg is not until race seven, so plenty of time, but I do like to give it to you early enough to get on in plenty of time. And as they load away at Sandown now with Bet365, a last look at the market for you. Tales of Time, Ben Mellum, the top weight number one, has firmed further now into $1.95 from $2 where we checked it just a few moments ago. There has been a little bit of money around today for Sun Bliss and Home Invasion earlier on. It's just gone out 1 point now, though, and they're very close to a start. At Bendigo, number 8, Wangaratta Queen, $2.30 and $1.10. 5, Heartland Rocket at $2.80. 7, Ripper Rufus at $1.50. And number 6, Golden Redeemer. The Quinella, $14. Exacta, $18. The Trifecta, $57. The Running Double, 7 and 8, paid $5.70. And a first four on the first on the four outside boxes, $100. Pardon me, $140, 8576. Here's Matt at Sandown.
6: With London Fields. So just about right over there as Tales of Time is being brought forward riderless. Just a little bit reluctance, the odds on favourites. Tales of Time has gone in. Ben Mellum just has to reunite with his charge. Hang on. Goes up to the outside. 1,000 metres. Ben Mellum just getting settled in the stalls. An attendant assisting. 5 last start winners in this field of 8. Good contest. They're ready and away. Tales of Time, the outside, jumped away pretty well with Mystical Realm and towards the inside, Home Invasion. Fontalicious not too far away either. Fontalicious is going to lead Home Invasion, Mystical Realm, and then came out deeper on the track, Hydro Rush from Jacaranda, Tales of Time. London Field second, last 2 lengths, Sun Bliss at the end of the field. 700 metres to go. Fontalicious with that to inside advantage, just leading Home Invasion. Jacaranda behind them from Mystical Realm as they come around the corner. Then came Hydro Rush and next London Field. Sun Bliss well back. Tales of Time's going to be the widest. Approaching the 400. Fontalicious in front of Jacaranda getting up on the inside. Home Invasion yet to push the button too. They're a length Mystical Realm. Tales of Time down the outside. 3 lengths to pick up. It's starting to soul into it as they approach the 200. Fontalicious, Home Invasion with Jacaranda and now Tales of Time on the outer meter line of four and chimes in strongly. Sun Bliss late. Tales of Time in front. Tales of Time, a smart winner. Photo second, Sun Bliss, Jacaranda, then Mystical Realm, Home Invasion. Behind those horses then was Hydro Rush towards the back London Fields and Fontalicious last. Smart win, Tales of Time at 180 and 120, negating a wide alley and a big weight, given plenty of room up the outside of the track and hands and heels to the post and was pretty soft on the post. Tales of Time, number one, the winner from Sun Bliss, the outside second, Jacaranda in third. But Tales of Time for Yulong, the colt by Pinatubo out of Cinderella. Clint McDonald's got another smart colt, Ben Mellum aboard. Number one, Tales of Time from Sun Bliss. Number 9, Jamie Mellum for Mick Price and Michael Kent Jr. And you could see that they were all trying to avoid opening up the slipstream at the top of the straight. They were all trying to find some cover. And Tales of Time has come up the outskirts and has won it comprehensively. A length by a half neck. Jacaranda finishes third, number 2, and fourth goes to 7, Mystical Realm. 59.4 the time. It's 1, 9, 2, and 7. 1, 9, 2, and 7. 1 length by a half neck. 59.4 after the fifth event of the afternoon.
0: 1, 9, 2, and 7, and confirmed by Matt there. I'm about to give you his quaddie numbers if you would like to be armed with something to write. And number one, Tales of Time, Ben Mellum, $1.80 and $1.20. 9, Sun Bliss at $1.90. 2, Jacaranda, $1.60. And 7, Mystical Realm. The Quinella, $4.20. Exacta, $7.80. The Trifecta, $35. And the first four, $19.27. 1, 9, 2, and 7, $115. The running double at Sandown on 10 and 1 has paid

0: $6.30. Now, in the next, race number 6 of the afternoon, Matt's selections are 3 to beat 6, 10 and 7. 3, 6, 10 and 7. Here comes his quaddie, starting at race 7. First leg, 6, 3, 11 and 5. 6, 3, 11, 5. Second leg, 5, 4, 15, 17. 5, 4, 15, 17. Third leg, 12, 2, 8 and 6. 12, 2, 8, 6. And coming home in race 10 with 2, 10, 3 and 14. 2, 10, 3 and 14. Good luck with those from Matt. He's having a pretty good day so far. The Sale Greyhounds are 40 seconds away for the next of the afternoon. It's race 10. James Vandermaart made the blue dog here, 4, 8, 1 and 2. He made the blue one of his better bets of what was left of the meeting when he did his preview. And as they do get close at Sale, the blue dog is Despicable Andy. It is the favourite at $1.35. It's not a big field. James thought it would win, and here he is at Sale for race 10.
1: Wise, I think he's a real genuine $1.50 hope. This smaller field should play to his advantage. There's one thing that might deter you from taking the 150. It's the 11 starts here. Zero wins but 5 placings. That's probably the only concern. But gee, they've been in harder races, bigger field sizes. This is a race that does shape up very well for him to run well from box number 4. He really did savage the line at Ballarat 3 starts ago. He just needs some clean air early. $1.50 the price. Despicable Andy. He's going to run a red hot fave. 10th of 12, and they're all in. The light on, and they're set to jump now. Ready for race number 10. Off and racing. Despicable Andy, only fair to get moving. Second last, in fact. And Dr. Vienna's going to take the early lead. Moving up wide out, Bear Hunt gets to second. Now Despicable Andy just slips through to leaders back, just needing an out. A length and a half to Kokoda Trail and 3 lengths to Head of Staff as they wheel off the back. Bear Hunt wide out. Moved up to Dr. Vienna. Despicable Andy's trying to get through between them. He does now. Dr. Vienna with the head in front. Despicable Andy puts in a stride and made it close. Dr. Vienna or Despicable Andy, very close right at the line. Might be Dr. Vienna and knows Despicable Andy, but just about could sit on the fence. It's very close, third equally close. Bear Hunt wide out at Kokoda Trail, I'd say that order. And Head of Staff last in. This is almost a dead heat, 24.92 the time. Gee, it's close between 6 and 4. Dr. Vienna and the hot favourite, Despicable Andy. And they have hit this deadlock. There is nothing in it. At first, I thought almost a dead heat. Then I thought maybe the 6. And then I thought a dead heat. And the 4's got it. Despicable Andy on the outside has got there in the very, very last stride. The $1.50 favourite. You would not want that again. You were just waiting for the zing at the top of the straight for him to put him away. He just couldn't quite do that. Dr. Vienna was lifting, but Despicable Andy's put the nose down. And where they pay the punters, he's got the verdict. Number 4, Despicable Andy by Bernardo and Cruiser Model. Brad Sands at Pack.
0: So the favourite's got it, the blue dog, at a short price, but it did salute. James went 1-8-3-4 in the 11th. He's with the red dog, 1-8-3-4. Loading now as we speak, under 60 seconds, 800 metres. This will all be over pretty quickly at Ipswich, and there's only 6 to go around for race number 3 of the afternoon. State in Texas, Jai Williams, number 3 is the favourite, and with Bet365 today has been $3 into $2.70. Number 5, Diamond Tina Rose, Courtney Bellamy, has been $2.70 out to $3.40, it's drifting, and $3 out to $4.20, Wonder Reach. Number 1, Emily Lang, is also a drifter. $7.50 into $7, Vegas Raider, number 4. Is the best of the rest. There has been a little bit of a go today for Montana Fuel Pots ride, number 8 here, at a barrier 2. Now that is Pewter Pearl. It's been $19 into $13. Just a little bit of a go for one of the roughies at Ipswich. At Sale, number 4, Despicable Andy, $1.50 and $1.10. Number 6, Dr. Vienna, $8.10 the place. 8, Bear Bandit, no div. And 7, Kokoda Trail. The Quinella paid $8, the Exacta paid $9. The Trifecta was $35 and the first $4.70 for 4, 6, 8 and 7. And 2 Blue Dogs is the running double, $20 for 4 and 4. Now here's the third at Ipswich.
2: Nice for you to move in. Starter not at the ladder as yet. Punters have been fairly on the mark. Favourite won the first, second favourite won the second. Two best peg runners here, State of Texas and Diamantina Rose. There's the starter. And emerging from behind the barriers, about to switch on the red light. This is race three. Waiting on the red light to be switched on. Starter not 100% happy. Just having a final look. And now she's left the rostrum, so there must be an issue with the runner. Starter, yes, there's a horse behind the barriers. Sometimes we get the behind the barrier shot, which will help us out, but I'm not 100% certain which horse has been released from the gates, but we're on hold. Nevertheless, there's no light in the starter. Well, the starter's back to the ladder now. Now we're right. There's the light. All set.
3: Sit right back. Oh, fuck me.
2: State of Texas just moving. Should catch them any moment now. They're racing this time. And Pewter Pearl came out slowly. One to reach, hit the ground running. Diamantina Rose driving through inside to join it. Don't Call Me Honey, third away. State of Texas will settle in fourth position. Then Vegas Rager and Pewter Pearl is last. Heading down the side towards the 400 metres, the speedy Diamantina Rose being kept honest by one to reach. Bay Matchmate is up in front by three. Don't Call Me Honey, third. State of Texas, fourth. Being fell for, has a few lengths to make up as it now into the straight of the 250. Then Vegas Raider trying to travel to the picture. Then Pewter Pearl to the outside. Diamantina Rose below the 200. Tackled and headed by Wonder Reach. Now State of Texas. He's warming to the task. Here he comes. State of Texas went by Wonder Reach, went by Diamantina Rose, and went on to win. State of Texas loves the track and trip. Beat home Wonder Reach, Diamantina Rose, and Vegas Raider. Then Pewter Pearl. And Don't Call Me Honey last over the line. Well, he settled midfield, as we said. We didn't expect him to lead, but he was still three or four behind him at the turn, but he can motor at the straight. Jai Williams riding at 260 and 130. Number three wins from one to reach 220 the place. And five, Diamantina Rose weakening into third. No third dividend with Vegas Raider in fourth spot. 3-1-5-4.
0: 3-1-5-4 at Ipswich after the running of the third of the afternoon there. And Jai Williams getting the second favourite home. We're about to go to the Bendigo Greys for race number four of the afternoon. The favourite there with Bet365 at $2 is the Black Starter, number seven, Sonia's Shark, ahead of As Promised, number one, at $2.90. And the third line is $7. So there's quite a break in the betting after those top two. Your caller, Dane Barry, went 1-6-5-7, and I'll give you his quaddy numbers after that next event there at the Bendigo Dogs. They are getting pretty close in South Australia as well for Murray Bridge, race number three, where Esternal Love, Kayla Crowther, is at $1.85 in favourite. Vatura, Brooke King, is at $5, and Simply Mac, Will Price, is at $6. And they're going to be right on the back of each other, those two events. At Ipswich, number three, State in Texas, Jai Williams, $2.30 and $1.30. One, Wonder Reach, second at $1.70. There's no third div. Number five, Diamantina Rose, and four, Vega Raider. The Quinella, $5.60. Exacta paid $7.10. The Trifecta, $19. And the first four, 3-1-5-4 at Ipswich, has paid $35. The running double there, four and three, has paid $14. Just a reminder, when we go back to Ipswich, race four is the first leg of their quaddy today with only seven races. Now, Bendigo, they're 25 seconds late for race four and they're not even at the boxes yet. So expect that to be getting very, very close to the jump here for the next at Murray Bridge. A quick break and we'll be back on race day.
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0: News Shark, where's the Black Rug favourite 221 as promised, drawn the red second favourite at 280. 5-7-8 to be live, the early quarters. The green light comes on, we'll roll to the start. We're set for the fourth at Bendigo. They're ready. And racing, there was good pace out wide at the start from Moonbaster's Best, but better speed from As Promised from the red, who sprinted through, and As Promised put four lengths on them at the first turn from Moonbaster's Best into third Eventful Dash. Fourth was Purple Panther, a gap to Knife Edge, Sonia Shark, well back the fave with Sudo and Welding to see go in the straight, As Promised in front, only a half, Moonbaster's Best getting up on the inside, Moonbaster's Best blows the whistle through to score. A length to As Promised, third Eventful Dash, fourth was Purple Panther, then Knife Edge, never in it, Sonia Shark, was towards the end of the end with the pseudo on Whirlwind Naseko running 24.35.
1: 6-1-2-8, 6-1-2-8. Here's Murray Bridge, race three.
2: And a Stern or Love, clearly favourite. Vatura, second pick. Simply Mac, third pick. Ups and Downs has gone in. So we've got, by the looks of it, five to load here, including the favourite, a Stern or Love. So they just looking, there might be an issue, is there, with one of these in the gates? That's why they haven't loaded the others. Anyway, that must have been rectified because Simply Mac goes in. Bondi is in. Bold Starlet goes up. So last drinks Johnny, the riderless Callisto Grey, and a Stern or Love to complete it. Three out. A Stern or Love heavily tried to win this. It's a big go. You're following the money. You're certainly following the nine here, a Stern or Love. Last drinks Johnny and Callisto Grey to complete the lineup. Callisto Grey on debut. Last drinks Johnny's first up. Last drinks Johnny goes into an outside gate. And now we are all in. So stand by for a start. Favourite, a Stern or Love. Starter about to flick the red light on. Third event, stand by, set. Ready, racing. And Big and Rich a little slow at the start. Speed Simply Mac and Callisto Grey. They're going fast, looking for the lead. A Stern or Love, Habondia and Secret Hour and Ups and Downs just off those in a real clump. Then came Last Drinks Johnny, Vatura, Big and Rich recovering. Wider out Larry Cannon and Bold Starlet, no speed last of all. It's Callisto Grey, the inside of Simply Mac. Third is Ups and Downs and the pink jacket. Habondia's four out, five wide Larry Cannon. A Stern or Love sweating on a run. Vatura's creeping into it with the green cap from Last Drinks Johnny. Secret Hours held up. Big and Rich and Bold Starlet, they are compact. 400 a run. Simply Mac the leader. Ups and Downs joins it now. Habondia three out. Now where's a Stern or Love? She's going back to the inside. Then Vatura. Simply Mac led. Ups and Downs. A Stern or Love a length away. Then Vatura. Simply Mac. Ups and Downs. Then came a Stern or Love and Vatura's getting me home very late here, but Simply Mac's in front. Simply Mac is simply too good. Vatura second, third, Ups and Downs and a Stern or Love. She finished fourth, the heavily back runner. Then Habondia, Larry Cann, Bold Starlet picked off a few late, including Callisto Grey, Big and Rich, Secret Owl, and last in there was Last Drink Johnny. So Simply Mac here, number three, Will Price and Mark Lewis has basically led throughout. Number three, Simply Mac, has fought them all off, leading throughout here. 11 has got second, Vatura. And third is number eight, Ups and Downs.
1: And fourth is number nine. 3, 11, 8 and 9 at Murray Bridge. 3, 11, 8 and 9. I'm about to give you the Bendigo quaddie selections from your caller, Dane Barry. If you would like to be ready with a pen. At Bendigo on that previous six, Mombasa's Best, $5.40 and $1.80 beat number one As Promised. At $1.40, 2, Eventful Dash, $3.60 and 8, Purple Panther, 6-1-2-8. The Quinella paid $9, the Exacta $19. The Trifecta was $197 and that first four, 6-1-2-8, pretty valuable, $1,295. 8 and 6 was the running double, a pink and a green, at $6.90. Now, I'm going to do what I normally do, and that is give you the way that your caller is playing the quaddy, but I'll include the fourth number should you want to fatten it up a bit. But in the first leg, Dane's playing 8, 5 and 4 in his quaddy. His fourth number's the 2 if you want it.

0: Second leg, 8-3-2 are his three selections for the quaddie. 8-3-2, his fourth number is 6. Third leg, he's playing 4-1-3 in his quaddie, 4-1-3. His fourth number is again the 6. And in race 8, he's going 8-4-1. 8-4-1, if you want to include his fourth number, it's the 3. Righto, good luck with those. At Murray Bridge, number 3, Simply Mac, Will Price. Has paid $6.30 and $1.90. 11, Vatura at $1.20. 8, Ups and Downs, $2.90. And 9, External Love. The favourite was 4th. Quinella, $11. Exacta, $27. The trifecta, $223. And that first 4, Murray Bridge, 3, 11, 8 and 9, has paid $640. The running double, 9 and 3, is worth $113. A quick break on race day. In fact, rather than go to a break, I just want to mention again one of our new clients this week is Disney Plus. And don't forget, the NFL action is taking over Fed Square, Federation Square. It's all free. You can catch the Seahawks and the Patriots tomorrow. That's Thursday. And then, of course, from the MCG, the big one, the Rams and the 49ers on Friday live from ESPN on Disney Plus Game Day Live Stage. ESPN on Disney Plus Game Day Live Stage. The NFL action is happening in Melbourne this week. Back next on race day with the 11th at the Greyhounds at Sale.
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0: Now, there at the boxes at Sale, here's James Vandermart.
1: It's number three down the track last start. Challenger's got some decent form. Gets the inside draw and does have a decent record track and distance as well. It's Friday's one who can show a little bit of early zip as a rule. Dr. Roden's been able to win 2 out of 8 at the track and distance. So there are a few chances in the event. And runners are now just starting to arrive at the boxes. We're not too far off jump time. They're at the start here, so I'm not sure if we're going to be on Sky Racing 2. I'd say that would probably be the case just by what's going on Sky 1. Yep, over to Sky Racing 2. We're well over start time now and about to be loaded for the second last. Back for the lucky last race in around 18 minutes from now at 3 o'clock on the hour. So they are about to move in. It's an interesting race. There's definitely a few chances in it. Challenger now 2:40 off the inside. He's won the one race when jumping from the inside draw. Probably fair to say his best stats in the past have been from draws out beyond the middle of the track, but he looks a good chance nonetheless as they move in. Runners are loading up, getting set for the 11th race over the 4:35. And they're now set to run. So the field in and the green light on. They're set. Away and racing now. Challenger began only fairly. Nice speed out. Dr. Natasha's going to cross over and find the lead. Challenger got a beautiful rails run straight to second placing. Up to third, it's Friday. And then Dr. Odin, a break to All Peanut. And Dr. Eva was checked back at the end of the field. But Challenger moves through now and speeds to the lead. 3 lengths from Dr. Odin. And they beat off the rest of the field. It's Challenger the leader. 2 lengths clear from Dr. Odin. Challenger's going to get home. Challenger by a length and a quarter beat Dr. Odin. Third, Dr. Natasha. And fourth, All Peanut. And then back at the end, it's Friday, and Dr. Eva met trouble back at the tail of the field, and the time 24:90 for Challenger. But a nice run through near the inside after being just moderately into stride, was able to hustle through, get into a nice place, and from there has been a bit too good from the eight, Dr. Odin, who just continued to chip away and make ground, was finishing the race off nicely, running into second placing.
0: 1-8 in the photo. James, thank you. Challenger expected to win at that price, $2.60 and $1.40, beats Dr. Odin at $1.90 and $24.91. They are close in Sydney, though, on the Kenzo for race 3 at Randwick this afternoon. Full details at Sale next. Here's race 3 from the Kenzo.
2: Timed in quite nicely in the slow run trial here at Randwick on the 28th of August. And is all the rage here. Moving in. Yeah, Low Key looking to make a statement here for her backers. $1.45 is the call. And Threads is a clear second pick at $5. And Naval Fleet, best of the rest at 11. The Zoostar Colt out of In Times of War, trained by the Hawks boys. Naval Fleet bound for Pattaya. The Navy have just left Pattaya. Now, Bound for Paddy is going off at a big price. It's $151. As Threads moves into line now, fully fit this colt, fourth runner, this preparation, Bound for Pattaya, and Movie Star lining up for her third run today. Chased home the Thorn Caster of Wyong last time out over a similar distance. And Movie Star's one of the last to move in. Bound for Pattaya's right. Movie Star to the outside slot. And we're just about right to go. Previous going to Wonka, picking up the English bonus. And we're good to go now in race 3. There's the light. And this windy day at Randwick on the Kensington track. Stand by. Set, racing now, and Roxel Diamonds jump well together with a favourite Low Key. He's got the speed to lead and Threads quickly up on the outside to second. Roxel Diamonds a handy third, followed by Naval Fleet, who anchors down fourth on the rails from I Am Justice. Movie Star taken back to sit on the outside of Bound for Pattaya. So Threads rolls forward on the outside and Threads takes a narrow lead here from Low Key. Doesn't look like Clark's going to give up the fence fully. Two after Roxel Diamonds, Naval Fleet, I Am Justice, Bound for Pattaya. Movie Star is the last one, so Thread staying one off the fence. Three quarters in front of the hot favourite Low Key. Roxel Diamond's a handy third, followed by Naval Fleet. Movie Star to the outside. Into the straight as Thread's a narrow leader. Now Low Key popped the question on the inside. Thread's about a half in front to Low Key, two after Roxel Diamond's, and further back to I Am Justice running a cheeky race. It's Thread's trying to beat off Low Key. Thread's ahead in front to Low Key. I Am Justice making a big launch on the outside. It's Threads and Low Key. Stride for stride, they hit it. I think Threads a nose to Low Key. Tight, though. I Am Justice has run a clear third. Big gap back to Movie Star. Then Roxel Diamond, Bound for Pattaya, and Naval Fleet. Close one here. Threads and Low Key really fighting this out. Threads about... a couple of inches in front. Clark lifting Low Key on the inside and makes one final bob, but I think Threads has just won it. Stand by, there's not much in it. One thing for sure, I Am Justice has run a cracking race going home into a clear third. We stand by for the numbers. The time is 105.72. 105.72, and Threads will get the money here. Number three, Nashua Willa, trained by Kieran Maher. A very narrow victory over Low Key at short odds. Gained Adrian, Tim Clark. I Am Justice, Chad Schofield running into third. Movie Star has wound up in fourth position. So a close one there. Short half head the margin. The numbers are official now. 3, 7, 6, and 8. Threads a narrow winner. And Nash wasn't frightened to do a bit of work there. And he really poured the pressure onto the favourite Low Key. They really had the race between them in the, after the first 50 metres or so. And for the 1,100 metres thereafter, there was nothing between the pair. They put on a good battle down the straight. Short half head the margin. Three quarters of a length to third. 105.72 is the overall time. And we're just standing by on the last 600 metres. But the numbers are there. 3, 7, 6, and 8.
0: There's 3, 7, 6, and 8 in Sydney at Randwick at Sale. Number one, Challenger. The Red Dog, $2.60 and $1.40 beat. Number 8, Dr. Odin at $1.90. 6, Dr. Natasha into third but no dividend. And 4, Or Peanut. So 1, 8, 6, and 4 it was at Sale with James. The Quinella paid $2.40, Exacta $5.80, the Trifecta $60, and the first four $249 for 1, 8, 6, and 4. The running double 4 and 1, that's worth $3. And in the last, race 12, James Vandermart went 2, 1, 7, and 8. At Randwick, number 3, Threads Nash at $5 and $2.80. Beats number 7, Low Key, $1.04. 6, I Am Justice, no div, and 8, Movie Star. The Quinella, $2.60, Exacta, $6.90, Trifecta, $45. And the first four, 3, 7, 6, and 8, paid $107 after the third at Randwick. The running double, 4 and 3, that's paid $38. Next broadcast takes us back to the Bendigo Dogs in a couple of minutes, where the favourite out of the pink is Heartland Buddy at $1.70, and the selections in that first leg of the quaddie are 8, 5, 4 and 2 from Dane Barry, your caller. But then pretty much right on the back of that, I'll be taking you to Matt Hill at Sandown for race number 6 of the afternoon there. And in the sixth, number 3, Headbanger, Jordan Childs is the favourite. Graham Beg trains. It's at $3.50, just out from $3.20. 6, Divine Dot, Jamie Mott, has been $4.20 into $3.20. 9, Arabella Star, Jamie Millam, $7 out to $10. Number 10, Gina's a Star, is Jai McNeil today for Mitch Friedman. And it's been $8.50 and pretty steady. 1, Per Sompra, is Logan Bates. It's been $9 and pretty steady. Number 4, Vane Champagne, Jackson Radley, $8.50 out to $9. 5, Romantic Miss is Mark Zara today. It's been $12 into $11, now into $10. Just a little tune-up. A couple of points there for Romantic Miss, number 5. And then you've got Edgerton at $15. It's the roughest in the field. Now it just came into $13. It opened at 21, it got into 12, and it's just back at $13 now. But the thing about that field is you often know there's something at 100, you know, 100 to 1 in, often in these cases. But the widest runner in this field is $13. So you haven't got, you know, anything that's particularly really rough. And now, just as I've said that, at $3.20, both of them now, 3, Headbanger, Jordan Childs, and 6, Divine Dot, Jamie Mott, are both exact equal favourites with Bet365 at $3.20. Now, at the Bendigo Greyhounds, you've got 30 seconds. Here's Dane Barry.
3: 460 out to 8. The double figures for the other four. Two Call It Fate, Shane Jackson, is 7 out to 11. One Miss Barbie for David Chauvin's 8 out to 26. Three Like a Blaze for Jordan Formosa's 9 out to 34. Six Aquila Young for Julie Faulknell. Faulknell Kennel with two here. From there, Kennel at Elphinstone. Aquila Young's the outsider. First up off 77 days is at $51. First leg of the quaddie today. They're at the start on start time. Good lucky for investing in today's Bendigo quaddie. Race 5 here to kick it off. The sports bet more places. Fifth grade, they run 4.25, scratch the 7, a field of 7 run. Hartland Buddy is favourite. It's a good record from the wide draw and does have a good record here at the track and distance, a 24.20 PB. And that's why he's favourite. Drawn the pink, 2.20 into 1.65 for the 8, Hartland Buddy for Jason Formosa. Hartland Buddy, a son of Tommy Shelby. 5 affordabilities at 3.50. 4 Inga Jokers out to $8 and double figures the rest. Getting set well. The first leg of the quad race 5. Hartland Buddy drawn the outside here. The favourite wears pink. And the last look at a price for him. He's going to jump the favourite at $1.65. Last of them placed away on the second row. And the green light is on. The war rolls. We're set to go. For the first leg of the quaddie at Bendigo, this is race 5 and they're set. And racing. Oh, Hartland Buddy missed the start. The favourite is three lengths away last. Away fast was Call It Fate from the inside. Through to lead by a length and a half. Inga Joker gets to second. About to be passed by Aquila Young. And there goes Hartland Buddy now recovering. He gets to second from affordability centre field. Then Like a Blaze tailed off Miss Barbie and Inga Joker last now as they straighten. Call It Fate joined and headed by Hartland Buddy, who's recovered very well. He's going to pull away and win easily. Hartland Buddy a strong winner by 2.5. Call It Fate. Third of photo. Like a Blaze or affordability. Close up to a Keela Young, a gap to Miss Barbie and Inga Joker was checked the last. 24.57 was the run. Well, Hartland Buddy, that was a big win. Bombed the start completely by 3 or 4. Had to loop the field. Got to second at halfway. Got to the fence at the home straight and he's pulled away from the win easily in the end. The 8 Hartland Buddy for Jason Formosa beats 2 Call It Fate, who led for a long way. 5 affordability was 3rd and 3 4th Like a Blaze. 8, 2, 5, 3, those numbers. 8, 2, 5, and 3,
0: Sandown with Matt Hill. 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

0: They are loading at Sandown. Here's Matt. It's race six.
1: One of the last Edgerton going in. And Arabella Star is the other one to come forward. Tobin Brothers Celebrating Lives, race number six at Sandown. Arabella Star being walked forward. Edgerton a bit edgy in the stalls. Arabella Star, who's been a marked drifter into double figures, completes it. They are ready. Race number six. Racing. Romantic Miss jumped away quickly and beat them out with Divine Dot. Arabella Star out wider on the course and also pushing up is Headbanger. So Romantic Miss the leader from Gina's a Star, Divine Dot, Headbanger, then Arabella Star, and they're about three lengths Edgerton, Persempre and Vane Champagne. Divine Dot the filly led Romantic Miss before the corner. 600 metres to go. Gina's a Star between horses. A length and a half, Headbanger, Persempre, Edgerton. Arabella Star the widest, Vane Champagne last. Divine Dot virtually cut the corner, approaching the 400 metres, led Gina's a Star, Romantic Miss, and then Edgerton behind those horses. Arabella Star the outside, Headbanger still in that group, Hands and Heels yet to be produced, so the leader Divine Dot, 200 metres to go, there's a wall chasing, Edgerton, Gina's a Star's lifting, and Persempre is starting to probe for a run, then Romantic Miss, it's Gina's a Star at the 100 and Persempre, Gina's a Star, Persempre, head bobbing go and a photo. Gina's a Star, Persempre and a photo. Romantic Miss behind them. Then for fourth, Edgerton, Vane Champagne, Arabella Star, Headbanger never came on and Divine Dot knocked up. We stand by. Persempre, Gina's a Star hitting this together in a good go. Gina's a Star, who's been racing consistently in Persempre, and Gina's a Star will get up and win it by about a short half hit on the line. Gina's a Star on the outside will just nail Persempre, with Romantic Miss about a length and a quarter away in third. Gina's a Star, Jai McNeil for Mitch Friedman, the mare by Star Spangled Banner, win two at start number nine. Chased a smart one in Colonel Clink on heavy ground at Bendigo last start, but she's been racing very consistently and a deserved win. Gina's a Star first. Number 10, Jai McNeil, Mitch Friedman from Persempre. Logan Bates was waiting for a run behind them, but appeared and has just gone down. This mare by Per Encanto, Charles Kesser. And number five in third, Romantic Miss, Mark Zara for Tom Dabernick. Short half head, a length and a quarter. Short half head, a length and a quarter, 59.13. The placings 10, 1, 5 and 7. 10, 1, 5 and 7, the placings to race number six.
0: 10, 1, 5 and 7 from Matt. Get those quaddies on at Sandown. I'll give you that result at Bendigo Greyhounds in two ticks as well. Just needed to keep moving there and get you to the start at Sandown. They were very, very close. Sale Greyhounds is next. It's due in 2 minutes if you're betting there. The last of the afternoon, race 12. And James Vandermart, your caller, went the four-box combination of the two inside and two outside boxes. 2, 1, 7 and 8 at Bendigo Dogs. A matter of moments ago, number 8, Heartland Buddy, paid $1.40 and $1.20. Number 2, Call It Fate, at $3.90. No Third Div, number 5, Affordability, and 3, Like a Blaze. The Quinella, $8, Exacta, $6.60, Trifecta, $24, and the first four, $86. The Running Double, 6 and 8, paid $21. At Sandown Hillside, number 10, Gina's a Star, Jai McNeil, $7.40 and $2.10. 1 Persempre at $2.20. 5 Romantic Miss at $3.10 and 7 Edgerton. The Quinella, $26, Exacta, $59. The Trifecta, $410. And the first four, $2,771. 10, 1, 5 and 7. The Running Double returns $19 for 1 and 10. And the early quaddie there is 8, 10, 1, 10 and paid $311. So I've given you Matt Hill's selections for the quaddie. Good luck if you're playing. And as we speak, they're approaching the boxes at Sale Greyhounds. Favourite at Sale is Out of the Stripe, number 2, Little Thief. In a pretty open race, it's at $3.60. Here's James.
2: Tough race to try and sort out. Little Thief can be a little bit hit or miss, and she clearly does her best racing when she can hit at the start. If she can fire out to the front, she should be right in the thick of the action. It's just such an even field. Bombers Jack normally a fairly good beginner, so there are plenty of chances. Two bays, one who possesses a bit of a turn of foot. in this grade anyway. There's not a great deal of depth, probably the lowest graded race on the program, this one. And they are about to move in for the last at Sale. Hope you've snared a couple of winners down here today. This is the 12th and lucky last. The favourite will go from Two Little Thief. Seems to have always done her best racing when she draws out wide and she can just come across the face of the field. So that could be a little bit of a drama from box number two. But if she can jump well, the red we haven't seen since he tailed off a few starts ago, or last start on the 1st of July. So we'll see what transpires. Maybe Little Thief can just bounce straight to the front and take some catching from there. This to round it out at Sale today. Hope you've backed a few winners. Race number 12, the lucky last. The last few being placed in. And just like that, the green light on. Set to run in the lucky last. Favourite in box two. Off and racing, and Little Thief was away okay. There was good speed Ace of Pace, fresh off a break. He's going to lead, but here comes Two Bays, and coming over Warrior Tommy. It got tight, so Two Bays, Warrior Tommy. They have the lead from Be Courageous running on, then Bombers Jack, Ace of Pace, Midnight Shimmer, and Little Thief at the end, but Warrior Tommy kept on rolling. Went three lengths clear from Be Courageous, and then Two Bays. It's all Warrior Tommy coming right away. Warrior Tommy's going to win the last and win it easily. Warrior Tommy by four. Beat Be Courageous, third out wide Two Bays, Bombers Jack whacked away fourth, then Midnight Shimmer from Ace of Pace and Little Thief back at the end. 25-10 was the time, and the Black Rug's going to bolt in Warrior Tommy. He was a mile too good for them at the end, sped around the outside. He and Two Bays came into the race together. They claimed the lead together. And Warrior Tommy has been able to keep on rolling. Number seven for Cindy Fulford at Mafra. Tommy Shelby and Esfahan will take out the last and win easily. Second across the line goes to number six, Be Courageous. Gary McMillan at Nambrock. Aussie Secret zipping Tina. Third in will go to number eight. That was Two Bays for Kate Fogarty at Hayfield, Jungle Juice and Ebby Bray. So numbers confirmed after race 12. 7, 6, 8, fourth in number four. Four lengths by one were the margins. Four lengths by one. Time at 25.11. We'll send all clear down the line shortly. John, and bid you a very good afternoon from a sunny Sale. Hope you found a couple of winners. Till next time, safe travelling and happy punting from Sale.
0: This is James. Thank you, mate, and a safe journey home to you. James Vandermart, after the last there, they're very close to a start, 30 seconds out at Ipswich. This is race four of the afternoon, and with Bet365, the favourite is Lebanese. Number eight, Emily Lang, at $2.50, in from $2.70. And now, Bluish Hue, number two, Jet Newman, has actually firmed in to be favourite at $2.50, in from $2.90. So there's only 10 cents in it, but there, your top two, 8 and 2, 2 and 8. And then on the third line of betting is Till Dusk, number 7, Martin Harley. And it's a drift of $5 out to $6.50. At the bigger numbers, nothing really trimming up at a price. Here's Ipswich. It is race four.
3: It's latest second to Amuse Otto's at Doomben. Waiting for the light to be turned on. There it is. Bit of movement out wide. Now they steady. Racing. Bolshevik Road missed the start, and coming out last was 10 Carat Lucy. Fast away was Lebanese. One of the better back runners goes to the early lead from Till Dusk. And Bashani Mellon is going to drop into a great spot early, third over on the fence. Behind that pair came, as they link up with the course proper, Kadeski. There's Bluish Hue settling in fifth position. Apollo Ted just a little bit wide, then Bolshevik Road and 10 Carat Lucy settles in last position. They put on the brakes now with 900 left to run, and Lebanese is being rated well in front, leads by a neat length. Till Dusk in second, Mashani Mo at the box seat third, 1.25 away fourth, Kadeski, and 1 to Bluish Hue fifth, giving its main betting rival Lebanese about 3 to 4 length start. Followed then by Apollo 10, Bolshevik Road, and 10 Carat Lucy last, but no more than 5 off the lead. Inside the 600 metres, Lebanese has had a good run up front. Till Dusk is now edging closer, only trailing by a neck. Mashani Mo had every opportunity in third, Kadeski closing up to be fourth, then Bluish Hue now being fell for, and in some

0: traffic. Apollo 10 about to come wide. The deepest 10 carat Lucy and Bolshevik Road is last of all. Lebanese left the rail but straightened in front. From on the outside, Tildusk, Kadeski, Mashani Mount, Bluish Hue getting out now and running on strongly. Lebanese is all out. Bluish Hue coming after it gamely. Lebanese narrowly. Bluish Hue trying hard. Lebanese gripping on. Bluish Hue put in a dive. Lebanese and Bluish Hue hit the line together from Mashani Mount. Then came Tildusk, Bolshevik Road. Apollo 10, Kadeski didn't go on with it. And 10 Carat Lucy last over the line. I thought Bluish Hue was going to get Lebanese. And then on the line, Lebanese kicked again. The rail's out 10 metres today, which makes it difficult when we're past the post. And maybe Lebanese. We'll leave that one to the judge. And the judge having a careful look at the video now to try and separate the two favourites. It is very close indeed. Number 8's got it. Lebanese. 8 Lebanese, Emily Lang for Tony Gollan has beaten 2 Bluish Hue, Jet Newman for Matt Dunn by a whisker. And third will be Kadeski, number 6, and 7, 4th Tildusk. So 8, 2, 6, and 7. 8, 2, 6, and 7, the judge has confirmed.
1: 8, 2, 6, 7, confirmed by David there at Ipswich. And that was the first leg of the quaddie. So a popular start, race number 4, with the favourite taking it out, or equal favourite. Lebanese, Emily Lang, at $2.50 and $1.10. 2, Bluish Hue, at $1.30. 6, Kadeski, at $2.60, is going to secure the third spot there at Ipswich. And more to come in a moment. At I've given you those details at Sandown. Now, at sale, number 7, Warrior Tommy paid $5.80 and $3.70. Number 6, Be Courageous, second at $2.10. There was no third div, number 8, 2 Bays, and 4, Bombers Jack. The Quinella, $16. The Exacta, $24. The Trifecta, $85. And the first 4 on the last at Sale Dogs, 7, 6, 8, and 4, paid $374. The running double, $17.20 for 1 and 7 on the last 2. Now, Ipswich, they're just coming in. Number 8, Lebanese, Emily Lang, $2.50 and $1.10 it's paid. Number 2, Bluish Hue, $1.20. 6, Kadeski at $2.70 and 7, Tildusk. The Quinella, $3. Exacta paid $5.70. Trifecta, $32. And the first 4, $86 for 8, 2, 6 and 7. The running double at Ipswich, let me get that for you. And it's 3 and 8, paid $8, pretty popular. And the early quaddie there today, $83 for 11, 4, 3 and 8. Now, we're about to take you racing at Belmont again this afternoon with Darren McCauley. I've got Darren's selections for you, race by race this afternoon. And I'm just going to quickly rip through the changes. Don't forget, it's free entry to see the brand new and all new look Belmont Park. Big races, big screens, big atmosphere, big action, and that's a great big offer that you can go on Saturdays. General admittance is free, and they're part of our race day today. Belmont race 1, Darren's gone 6, 1, 2, 3. 6, 1, 2 and 3, and I'm just going to rip through a quick look. The first is 6 minutes away. There are no changes race 1, but only 6 starters in the first. There are 8 races, so the first leg of your quaddie, of course, is race number 5, and they're starting on a good 4. I'll give you Darren's selections through the afternoon. I'm up to race 4, and there are no late scratchings or rider changes at this stage. And they're pretty good field sizes, the Savo, and I'm up to the last, race number 8, yep. So there are no rider changes and no late scratchings for the meeting ahead of the first this afternoon at Belmont with Darren. I do have a late scratching just in the first leg of the quaddie at the Greyhounds at Ballarat tonight. Race 5 at the Ballarat Dogs don't include the red rug. Number 1, Aston Granger. Is a no-go. Race 5, number 1, is a late scratching. Back next on race day with... where are we coming back with Johnny Boy? We're back next with Murray Bridge.
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1: Loading away nicely for the fourth at Murray Bridge this afternoon. And your favourite with Bet365 at Murray Bridge as they do start to load is Princess Daisy. And it's currently at $2.60. There hasn't been much late movement around any of the wider runners. And they're just about right here, the last two coming forward at Murray Bridge.
7: So we're getting close. The AFL Grand Final at Murray Bridge Racecourse. Of course, this year, the AFL Grand Final day, they'll be racing here at Murray Bridge. Promises to be a great day out if you're looking for something to do on grand final day. $4 now, Never Pegasus. This has been absolutely...
1: At the boxes, Bendigo Race 6, that's likely to be a replay.
7: Princess Daisy's going to run favourite, but this is the one they want, Never Pegasus. So waiting for Danceable, Garrison Miss, Gift of Silence, the last trio. And the well-backed Never Pegasus is drawn out wide here. Punters don't seem to care about that. They just keep backing this. And he is really tightening in at his debut run. All right, they're vetting the 12, we're being told, from Little Things. From Little Things has been vet checked. We'll have a verdict on that horse in a moment. Other runners stand in pretty well. There's about two more to load. Whilst that horse is being vet checked, it is the outsider of the field, so won't disrupt the markets too much here. So Danceable goes in, it's on debut. And that'll leave Never Pegasus, Zerilm and Gift of Silence. And the riderless horse, which is from Little Things. And once we've got the verdict on him, we'll be right to run. He's the last to load. So Never Pegasus, what's he into now? $3.80, wow. Princess Daisy still the favourite, but very good money, Never Pegasus. Pass fit to run, I'm hearing. From Little Things. It'll go in now, and they'll be set to run. Zerilm's at $5. I thought his two runs so far in his career have been good. Thought he had a good chance in this Zerilm. But Never Pegasus and Princess Daisy, the two punters are working with. From Little Things is in. And now we're ready. Set to run. Lights on. Stand by, Via Nicolina drawn down low. Gates are back, we're racing. Via Nicolina away okay. Danceable had no speed and the well-backed Never Pegasus. He came out running out wide. He's looking to clear them. Mouse in the House is booting up there with also the favourite Princess Daisy. Garrison Miss in that group with Via Nicolina. Gladiac's not far away either with Zerilm. Then Chapper, Gift of Silence. Three to Danceable and length away last from Little Things. So Princess Daisy was able to rail up inside them here. Garrison Miss second outside of it and three wide on the track there. Mouse in the House and Never Pegasus. He's four out on the track. Then Gladiac and Zerilm's just tucked in behind those. Straightening up, Princess Daisy on the outside. Garrison Miss goes past Princess Daisy. Now I can see Zerilm angling into the clear here. He looks like he's going to be in the finish. 300 metres to go. Leader here now, Zerilm takes over. Never Pegasus down the outside's always been wide. It's Zerilm from Never Pegasus. Getting out, Gift of Silence down the outside. Zerilm's in front, 50 to go. Gift of Silence, the late threat. Zerilm and Gift of Silence, Zerilm. Zerilm beautifully handled it. One, I think, just from Gift of Silence. And third, Never Pegasus. Wasn't a bad run, all things considered. Princess Daisy and actually Danceable made some headway. It's in a photo for fourth. Via Nicolina, then Chapper. Well back in the field from Little Things. Mouse in the House and Gladiator towards the inside in last position. It'll be Zerilm here.
1: Zerilm, he reckons, is the winner from Tim at Bendigo Greyhounds. I've got a replay coming up in just a moment, but they're too close to the start to play it for you now. At Belmont, here's Darren McCauley, race one.
8: So the Mare Vienna cooling up into the gates now. And only required to move in Spanish Armada and also Kawarra. few little line problems here today. Hopefully we can get those rectified there for our listeners around the nation sooner than later. Bear with us if it happens to drop out at some point. Now, Kawarra has gone forward and they're all set to go. So, Juniper, an easing odds-on favourite. They're off and they're racing. Artie Storm left best from the inside. Spanish Armada will take it on for the lead and is now going up and having a shot for the front, and they pair off these two. Two lengths Kawarra being followed further back. Then over on the inside, the favourite is next of all settling down. That's Juniper down on the inside of Vienna Cooling, and the roughies back there, La Shoe and Whiskey. In this order, they leave the back of the Belmont track and go down the side. Spanish Armada eventually won the battle for the lead by three quarters of a length now on Artie Storm, who's come off the fence for Reardon. Almost two lengths away then is the favourite, Juniper, down on the inside improving, just up there a shade in front from Kawarra. Vienna Cooling trailing it, and last of all is Shoe and Whiskey. At the top of the straight they leave the 400 behind them, and Spanish Armada going for the judge kicks 2.5 clear from Artie Storm, who rolled around for a stride or two. Pike goes to work now here on the fave, Juniper, who's picking up the bit and is starting to charge through. And Vienna Cooling is coming right down the outskirts of the track. Juniper's got work to do. Spanish Armada coming through Artie Storm again. Pike's hard at work. The four of them go to the line. The fave wins it. Juniper. Juniper gets there. A very tight go for the minor placings between, on the outside, Artie Storm, Spanish Armada, and Vienna Cooling, the widest of them. It was a good finish. Right behind those came Kawarra, and back with it, Shoe and Whiskey.
1: Number six, Juniper, the first favourite home at Belmont today, William Pike at $2.40 and $1.30, and it's a three-way photo for second, third and fourth. At Murray Bridge, it's 5, 8, 3 and 6. Number 5, Zerelm, Connor Murtagh, $5.30 and $1.50. Beats number 8, Gift of Silence, at $3.20. 3, Never Pegasus at $1.60 and 6, Danceable. The Quinella paid $26, Exacta $46, the Trifecta $196, and the first four, 5, 8, 3 and 6 at Murray Bridge, $2,201. The running double, 3 and 5, paid $40. And the early quaddy in South Australia today, 3, 9, 3, 5, $2,154. Still working out the minor placings at Belmont. A few minutes ago, they hit the line on a clash at the Greyhounds at Bendigo. Here's a replay with your caller, Dane Barry. Okay, that's not wanting to fire. Okay, got a bit of an issue here. Let's see if I can get it going.
6: And racing. Good pace out in the centre from the favourite, Who She Rules, at the start. She's going to muscle through and lead early on. So into the back, Who She Rules a length. Raven Force railed through, getting to third. Taltani Blue deeper out, and fourth was Kraken Babe. Back to centre field was Les Norton, trying to wind up from Kunamana Margie. Then Perfect Jenny and Daredevil to the corner. Raven Force got up on the inside of Who She Rules. They have a good battle. Off their heels comes Kraken Babe, Who She Rules and Raven Force. Raven Force kicks. I think Raven Force just beat Who She Rules in a photo. Third was Kunamana Margie. Fourth, Les Norton, Kraken Babe. Then Taltani Blue, who dropped out towards the end with Daredevil in the end, and Perfect Jenny, 28.66 the run. Raven Force, the inside, all kick and score.
1: And he was absolutely right. It was 1, 2, 3 and 7 at Bendigo. Number 1, Raven Force at $9.10 and $2.40. 2, Who She Rules at $1.50. 3, Kunama Namaji at $1.50 and 7, Kraken Babe. The Quinella paid $10, Exacta was $34, the Trifecta $152, and the first four, $693, 1, 2, 3 and 7, and the running double, 8 and 1. There were no live bets. At Belmont, 6, 5, 1 and 2. Number 6, Juniper, Will Pike at $2.40 and $1.30. 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The Quinella, $7, Exacta paid $12, the Trifecta $43. And the first four, Race 1 Belmont, 6, 5, 1 and 2, has paid $54. Darren McCauley's selections in Race 2, a 7, 6, 4 and 11. Randwick, Race 4 is next.
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1: Now, they're loading for the fourth. It's the first leg of the quaddie in Sydney at Randwick today. And number five, Columbus, James McDonald by Done Deal out of Tides. Cleverly named with Columbus out of Tides. It's a bay gelding and it's had two wins, three minors from six starts, and it's the favourite. We bet 365 at $2.30. Columbus, and they're nearly set at Randwick for race four.
11: And these horses will be running right into that headwind the moment they negotiate this first corner. Set to go now. Starter about to release the field. Set. Racing. Fiero Lad jumped all right off the inside. Better away well together with Mars Is. Andron out wide going forward. Funchal not too far away. Columbus driving over looking for a spot. One off the fence. On the outside of Supreme Sovereign and My Charm is the last one. Mars Is shows the way in the early stages, but it looks as though it's going to be happy to hand up to Andron. So Andron will do the donkey work heading to the back and face the headwind. By two on Mars Is and the rank outside of the field. Better up strides up on the outside. Two and a half to the informed Piero Lad on the inside of Funchal. A gap of two then to Supreme Sovereign. Columbus, My Charm at the tail of the field and about eight lengths off the front runner. So Dylan Gibbons went all the way to the front here on Andron and it leaves the back with a two length margin on the roughie of the field. Better. Mars Is in third, travelling along strongly. Three quarters Funchal the other. Then Piero Lad. Columbus goes to third last now from Supreme Sovereign and My Charm. They've got 800 metres to run. Andros up in trip today, Andron, and leads by a length and a quarter to Better. Two further back to Mars Is on the inside of Funchal. Now Columbus is right on the back of it. On the outside of Piero Lad, Supreme Sovereign and My Charm. No moves as yet, although Funchal pulls three wide on the bend, and it's Andron in front from Better. Now Funchal under an aggressive ride. Mars Is waiting for a bit of room behind them and getting it now. It's Andron in front. Mars Is takes the gap and now Columbus winding up on the outside. My Charm from further back. Columbus moved up now. Supreme Sovereign's getting a rails run coming home well. Columbus wide out. Supreme Sovereign the fence there. The two from My Charm. It's Columbus about a half length in front and the favourite to win Columbus by a neat length on the line. I think Supreme Sovereign hard fence second but My Charm was out very deep. Piero Lad next from Andron then Mars Is. It got its chance. Further back to Funchal weakened out and ditto for Beth Harm. So Columbus.
1: Number five, Columbus, the favourite. James McDonald has got home $2.30 and $1.30. Got close between 6 and 10, 10 and 6 for second and third.
11: Straight, too good. Tight second. My Charm's right in it for Quinella players on the outside. From Supreme Sovereign, he went hard along the fence all the way down the straight. Second win now for Columbus, this prep, four-year-old gelding by Done Deal out of Tides. And third career win now from seven starts. So wins over a mile, 1,400 metres and the 1,800 metres today. And has registered the time of 1:48.88. 35.67 is the last 600 metres. So we're just standing by on the miners. My Charm wide out right in it. No numbers up as yet.
1: No numbers up as yet. I'll get those for you from Sydney. I do want to get you the best of the yard with Nick Noonan in just a moment because they are in the mounting yard at Sandown right now for the carried over event from Saturday, the Group 3 Chautauqua Stakes. It's worth $200,000 and it's 6 minutes until the jump. We've bet 365 in the Group 3. Number 6, Persian Spirit. Harry Coffey is at $2.50 in from $2.60. Number 3, Warnie. Mark Zara for Kieran Maher, $3.20. out to 340 for a bit, back to 320 now, so very steady. Third line of betting is number 11, Tennessee Bound, Jabes Johnston, also for Kieran Maher, $4.40 into 420. Then it's out to $9 for number 5, Amenable, which is Mick D today, Michael D. It's been $8.50, just out to 9. Number 2, Here to Shock, Daniel Stackhouse for the Hayes team, has been $12 out to 13. At $19, you've got number 8, Clabell, which is Lockie Neindorf today for Richard and Chantel. At Chantel Dolly at $2.30 into, $23 into 17. A little bit of late money for it, 23 into 17. And the Ruffy in the Group 3 Chautauqua Stakes at $41 now into 34 is number 10 title fighter Damien Thornton. So Persian Spirit is the favourite, Harry Coffey. They might be just about to get the best of the yard in just a tick from Nick.
12: Yeah, he still likes it. It's soft enough. I just haven't been that taken with his recent form. I'm not sure he's going as well as he can.
1: Numbers at Randwick in the meantime, 5, 6, 10 and 3. Number 5, Columbus, James McDonald, $2.30 and $1.30. 6, My Charm at $4.20. 10, Supreme Sovereign got third at $1.40. And 3, Piero Ladd. So it's 5, 6, 10 and 3 at Randwick. The Quinella, $14. Exacta paid $25. The Trifecta, $135. And the first four, 5, 6, 10 and 3, $439. The Running Double, 3 and 5, $15. And the Early Quaddy, 1, 4, 3, 5, $218. Now, they'll be very close to getting Nick Noonan's best of the yard here. Clint Hutchison is with them as well today.
12: Can you trust him off one run? We'll find out soon enough.
13: Yeah, big strong horse. No surprise that later into his career he sort of developed a likingness for these distance ranges of what we saw last start. A horse that's stretching out quite well and another one with a nice healthy coat.
14: Tennessee Bound, you can trust her, Hutch, because she's done very little wrong. She only suffered one defeat thus far in her 7 starts, and it was last start, but she was beaten but certainly not disgraced by a very smart horse in Gold Coast Bell.
12: Yeah, didn't step brilliantly, and I think they erred on the side of caution then. I think it cost, I'm not saying it cost her the race, but I think she could have made more of a race of it with what Gold Coast Bell got away with. He's a very nice prospect. So, look, I think she ran as well as can be expected. Her strength is to roll at tempo, in my opinion, and she may well, you know, revert to those tactics today. But her win strike rate from her career says it all. Like, she'll take some reeling in today.
13: I think it's the best I've seen her physically this campaign. Her coat's really come through. She looks at her complete top from a fitness point of view. Absolutely ripped in her muscles. Her attitude could be better. She's getting herself a little bit revved up. It'd be one I'd sort of watch behind the barriers if she continues to sort of parade how she did in the yard, because she was quite up and about, but physically, big ticks.
14: There's a look at those runners for the feature. The Group 3 Orbit Logistics, Chautauqua Stakes, and Hutch, you're with the favourite, Persian Spirit.
12: Yep, I had it much shorter than the market. Interesting, they're really coming for Warnie, though, isn't it? A horse that was terrific, I think, on the regal roll. Tennessee Band will be there and rolling along, no doubt. And Here to Shock's just got the class, but may need the outing. Happy to be with Persian Spirit. Thought it was one of the better plays of the day.
13: Gone with the three here on top here in Warnie. Just looks in the zone in the mounting yard. Loved how relaxed he was. He walked around with plenty of purpose at the same time, though. Really nice loose walk on him. So I think he's taken a lot of fitness improvement from that first up run. He goes on top for mine. I didn't really have any knocks on the favourite, Persian Spirit. I think if you're looking to back him, you can do so with some confidence. And Tennessee Bound, her attitude could probably be a bit better, but it's definitely the best I've seen her this campaign physically. We'll catch up with Lee Allen.
1: Okay, so there it is for Clint and Nick from the yard. I just wanted to get you that. It's a very busy Wednesday afternoon and I'm not able to spend too much time with racing.com today as a result, but because we've got so much racing on, but I wanted to get you that ahead of the Group 3 Chautauqua Stakes, which is about to be run and won after being carried over from bad weather on Saturday. Now, on that previous at Randwick, I've given you those 5, 6, 10 and 3, a quick break in front of the Group 3 Chautauqua at Sandown.
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16: Giddy up with Gareth Hall. 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
1: And tomorrow being Thursday, Zach Tunbridge, Marketing Manager Australia for Bet365, our official wagering partner, will be confirming for you venues and race numbers for the 25% mega boost on Saturday and also the venues for the Top Tote Plus. They will be confirmed as always on a Thursday tomorrow.
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1: Quick heads up here. They've scheduled the Bendigo Greyhounds Race 7 at the 32 spot in the hour on the back of a Group 3 race at the half hour. So obviously the next, if you're having a bet at Bendigo, Race 7, is going to come to you as a replay with Dane Barry. Here's Matt Hill for the Group 3 $200,000 Chautauqua Stakes at Sandown Race 7.
18: Getting set, amenable going up into barrier one has been trimmed up and $9 into $7.50. Terrific Hutch, so a race that would have gone by the wayside on Saturday up against the Group 1, but a mini feature here at Sandown this afternoon, this Group 3 Chautauqua Stakes. I was in the camp of Persian Spirit second up, but Warney has been solidly backed. Tennessee Bound, who got the Wanders here the other day, obviously has good talent. Now, Warney comes along. Warney joining the line. Mark Zara aboard. Won this race on Land of Plenty back in 2018. And Clarbell is going to be the last with Lockie Nindorf. Favourite in the black and gold jacket drawn towards the middle. The Orbit Logistics Chautauqua Stakes at 1300, Group 3 feature on the day, and the field is locked away now.
19: Right clear.
18: And they're racing. Persian Spirit just dwelt slightly. Title Fighter going back to last. Tennessee Bound and Clarbell go together early. About a length and three quarters here to Shock Amenable. Then Persian Spirit, Warney, Title Fighter. Tennessee Bound in front. Clarbell's right up there for company, though. 1,000 metres to go. And they're 2.5 here to Shock third. A length away, Amenable. Three quarters, Persian Spirit. The favourite spots the leading duo about 6 lengths off the back. A length and a quarter away, Title Fighter. And last of all is Warney. So 750 metres to go. Tennessee Bound just being pushed here by Clarbell. And they're 4 or 5 lengths in front. Really forcing the tempo from here to Shock. And they're 2.25 Persian Spirit Amenable. Warney a long way back. And at the tail, Title Fighter. They track towards the middle. Tennessee Bound held together down Corrigan Dip. 450 metres to run from Clarbell, who's trying to hang tough. There's still a good 4 lengths in front of Amenable here to Shock. Persian Spirit and Warney trying to launch down the outside, in particular Warney. Tennessee Bound, 200 metres to go, is gritty, a length Clarbell. Here's Warney right down the outside and Amenable. Tennessee Bound at the 100, but Warney over the top. Warney with the big googly down the outside as one of these down. Warney one and a length and a quarter. Tennessee Bound, Persian Spirit third, Amenable four, then Clarbell here to Shock and Title Fighter. Warney at 350 and 180, Mark Zara wins the race for the second time. But the speed was clapped on at halfway and it suited Warney. Loves to be jet propelled off a hot tempo and it was pretty soft to the line. Ears pricked and one just starts thinking what type of task will be given to Warney next. Warney over the top of them. Taking it out, Mark Zara for Kieran Maher, the gelding by Highland Reel, wins 6 overall, taking this Group 3 feature from Tennessee Bound second. Tennessee Bound second, number 11, James Johnston for Kieran Maher, and it's going to be officially a photo finish for third, with number 5, Amenable, just getting that ahead of Persian Spirit. So 3, 11, 5 and 6. 3, 11, 5 and 6. 1, 17, 16 the time. 1, 17, 16, a length and a quarter, a long neck. 3, 11, 5 and 6. So amenable, just flopping through the line. Persian Spirit was attacking the line, but the five amenable just lasting for that third spot. 3, 11, 5 and 6, a length and a quarter by a long neck. So that's a good display. We're about to get the post-race appraisal.
1: So 3, 11, 5 and 6. 3, 11, 5 and 6 in the Group 2 Chautauqua. And Warnie, way too good. More to come there, including full dividends. Here's the replay of what happened just a moment ago at the Greyhounds at Bendigo.
6: And racing, there was good pace out in the set from Perfect Gloss at the start, not as much pace from Jackie Moss, the favourite who drives through. Jackie Moss into the back, five lengths in front from Perfect Gloss to third. Deep ramp was Conus. Fourth was Kipton, back to centre field. Bozzy Fernando's around the outside of Trenton's Creed. Another two lengths to Zorbay, back last, Brooking to the corner, and Jackie Moss is a mile.

0: Group 3 Chautauqua, number 3 Warney, Mark Zara, $3.50 and $1.80 started second favourite. Number 11 Tennessee Bound paid $2.20. 5 A Minimal, no third div, and 6 Persian Spirit, the favourite fourth. Quinella paid $6.60, Exacta $12, the trifecta $69. Matthew Hills, first 4 in the race, $127. 3, 11, 5, and 6, and the running double. At Sandown has paid $26 for 10 and 3. Matt selections in the next event. A 5, 4, 15, 17. 5, 4, 15 and 17. Mark Zara is weighing in and debriefing connections at the moment. Bendigo, number 4, Jackie Moss, $1.90 and $1.80. 5, Perfect Gloss, $8.80. 6, Aussie Fernando, $3.90 and 1, Trenton's Creed. Quinella, 34. Exacta, 127. Trifecta, 593. And the first four at the dogs at Bendigo, $329 for 4, 5, 6 and 1. You need 8, 1 and 4 to be alive. 3 legs into the quaddie there this afternoon. Ipswich is due in a couple of minutes. Here's Mark Zara.
1: Also goes best ridden dead cold. If you do that, he absolutely flies home. So just rode him with that today. And yeah, once I got him out in the good part, he looked the winner on the fairway out.
2: Seems like all roads to the Rupert Clark off a victory like that. It feels like he'd be right in a race like that too.
1: Yeah, I don't think Kieran was that wrapped in him winning because he might get a handicap, but I'm happy enough because I probably can't ride him. But nah, the way he won today, he'll be competitive in a group one for sure.
2: What do you think his best attribute is?
1: Well, he's got, if you ride him right, his best attribute is his turn of foot. So, yeah, as long as, if I can't ride him, but like I say, his two best wins have been when I've been cold on him and he flies at the end.
2: You flew home in these colours once in a William Reid or a Manicato, I think it was, just the Southport Tycoon. So you're building a good association with Nathan.
1: Yeah, I've ridden quite a few winners for Nathan, so happy to keep it going today.
2: Well done, Mark.
1: Cheers, thank you.
0: Nick Noonan with Mark Zara after the win in the Group 3 that was carried over from last Saturday at the Chautauqua Stakes. Now, we're almost on start time now at Ipswich for the next of the afternoon. And number one, Barrelling, is the clear-cut odds-on favourite. And its current price with Bet365 is $1.65. Royal Gladiator is at $7.50. And Capital Cord is at $8. Ben Thompson with the favourite. Just take note, just been advised, there is a pickup ride in Race 8 at Sandown. Race 8 number 12 will be Bill Egan. Race 8, 12, Billy Egan. That has just come through, and I believe there's going to be one more announcement as well. So someone has either fallen a little bit unwell, but we're stood down by the club doctor. But at the moment, that's the only one that's come through. Let me give you the... That's Flying Valley number 12 will be Billy Egan, Flying Valley. Here's Ipswich, race 5.
3: Barry Roof Pools handicap, ratings band 0 to 65. And the market, it's all about Barrelling. It's basically one-way traffic. Royal Gladiator now hitting $8. Capital Court out another $1 to 9. And
0: there's some late money here. $21 into 16, very late in the betting for Butterfly Style. Number 5, Brandon Lorena.
3: Race 5, Poochek goes forward, Silver Smash, Sir Beveridge, Baccarat Rouge and Capital Court will be the last four to move up. Running 13.50, previous race going to Lebanese, scraped home by a short half head over the second favourite, which was Bluish Hue. So a breath separated them, but the judges nod went to Lebanese, for Tony Gollan and Emily Lang. Now they're all in, ready to break in the fifth. Field of 10 running here, and we're set to go. Barrelling drawn a barrier 2. There's the red light. Racing. Barrelling one of the first to go from its low draw, looking for the early lead, in fact. Royal Gladiator came away well. Financially Famous and Butterfly Style are handy. Fagan is settling about fifth of the first call, then Capital Cord. Silver Smash caught deep in the early part, trying to sneak in and find a spot. A few links to Poochek, Sir Beveridge, and Baccarat Rouge settles in last position. Along the back, 900 left to Rana, and Butterfly Style bowled up outside of Barrelling, and they go together, and they lead by 2 lengths. Royal Gladiator dropped into the box seat third, and Financially Manly form as fourth in basically a one-out, one-bag trail. Silver Smash continues to course three wide, the grey going up to fifth, then Capital Court centre field. Over on the inside, Fagan, two to Sir Beveridge, Poochek and Baccarat Rouge whips them in. Short of 600 left to run, Butterfly Style continuing to pepper Barrelling on the inside, shading it by about a half a length, three quarters of a length. Royal Gladiator

0: The third, Silver Smash, always deep. Then Financially Famous, a gap to Capital Cord. Poochek, Baccarat Rouge, starting Arana. Then Sir Beverage and Fagan dropped out. In the straight, 250 left, Arana. Barreling is under full siege. There's no gas in the tank with the favourite, and Royal Gladiator pounced away to the front, and Baccarat Rouge down the outside is coming two to their one. Royal Gladiator, the leader, not for long. Baccarat Rouge moved up on the outside, got to the lead and won. Baccarat Rouge last to first from Royal Gladiator. Photo third, Sir Beverage or Capital Cord. Barreling was very average in fifth. Then Poochek, Silver Smash, Butterfly Style with Financially Famous and Fagan, the last pair. Baccarat Rouge, Courtney Bellamy for Will Cropp, $45.20 and $7. First long shot of the day to win, beating Royal Gladiator, a place of $2.30 for Taylor Marshall. And Sir Beverage, Michael Rod, will stick third at $4. The favourite has missed the top four. Got some pressure in front, but you could see he wasn't even travelling coming to the turn, and he was pretty plain to the straight for a $1.60 chance. The placings are 4, 6, 3, and Capital Cord will be fourth, number 8. 4, 6, 3.
1: 4, 6, 3, and 8 at Ipswich. 4, 6, 3, and 8. So you need 8 and 4 to be alive. And David is right. At $45, that's the roughest horse to win anywhere in Australia today. There was a $20 winner with Polly Brewster, race 2 at Murray Bridge a short time ago, or a while ago now. But that's the biggest return for a winner so far today. That second rider advice has come through for Sandown. Race 10, number 17, will be Mark Zara. That's Sandown race 10, number 17 will be Mark, who's just had that winner. So that is on number 17, Two Wolves, the first emergency. There was a pickup earlier for Jet Stanley on number 11, Sweet Jasmine, in that race as well, if you missed that. At Ipswich, number 4, Baccarat Rouge. Hello, $44.90 and $8.50, Courtney Bellamy. Number 6, Royal Gladiator, paid $2.40. 3, Sir Beverage at $3.80 and 8, Capital Cord. The Quinella, $143. The Exacta, $523. The Trifecta paid $5,286. And the first four at Ipswich, race 5, $27,844. And it's telling me that it's being collected in full. The running double, 8 and 4, $149. A break on race day. We're back on the other side. Great to have you here through RSN in Victoria, SEN Turf in Western Australia. I'll be with you through till the normal knock-off time in around about 2 hours from now. And then Damien Watson will take you through Wednesday night lights.
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0: Welcome back to Race Day at Murray Bridge. You've got 60 seconds. Number 7, Heart of the Med is the favourite. Sophie Potter, it's at $2.80 in from $3.20 with Bet365. Couple of movers have been Mandito's Man, number 10, Connor Murtagh. It's now $6, but it's come in from about $9. And the other one was Big Rita June at a price has been trimming up as well. Number 1, Anna Yusha is on board there. But the favourite is Heart of the Med, and they're close at Murray Bridge.
1: Money there for Rich Britt as we start the quaddie. Finbar McCool is about to move in. Chark is yet to go up. Mandito's Man, the debutant, still yet to lobe with May Soon Fly. And Miss Cass Eye. So we're just being told the 10, I think, is being vet checked here. Mandito's Man. So we'll just get the two-way as we drop it here. But, just to confirm that the 10 is being vet checked here. Okay, so Mandito's Man is being vet-checked. So this is an important one because he has been tried in the race. So we await a verdict with him. Sarah Rutten's got three runners in this. Miss Cassie's gone in. Chark has gone up. And we await the verdict here on Mandito's Man. Pass suitable, so he's going to take his spot. So we're almost ready. Favourite is Heart of the Med, Sophie Potter riding. We're just about ready now. Last one coming in. Big Rita June stands down low. Chark has gone up. And now they're set for the first leg of the quaddie. 1,000 metres, the fifth. Stand by. They're ready. They stand well. Set to run here. Race number 5. We wait. They stand pretty well. One just bobbing around in the middle. Now the gates are back, and Heart of the Med jump well there in the green cap. She's bursting through looking for the lead. Miss Cassie and Jazz Star have got speed. Reoffers out wide, but Heart of the Med's going to utilise an inside barrier here. Now Charka lands about fifth from Finbar McCool. May Soon Fly, Mandito's Man. Well back, Big Rita June, Rich Britt and Elegant Lily back with those. So Potter drove through here on Heart of the Med, and she's travelling sweetly up towards the 500. She led a length on Miss Cassie. May Soon Fly hooks in behind them. Jazz Star wider out. They turn the bend, 450 to go. And now Heart of the Med. She's given her cue. She raced a length and a half clear. May Soon Fly off her back from Jazz Star. Then Miss Cassie, Mandito's Man down the outside. Heart of the Med. 200 metres to go. She looks to be coasting. She's a length and a half on May Soon Fly. Then came Jazz Star. Mandito's Man's out late, but Heart of the Med's in front. And Heart of the Med, that was too quick, too good. She won by a length and a half. May Soon Fly. Big Rita June might have snatched third from Mandito's Man. There's not much in that. Then Rich Britt, Jazz Star, Miss Cassie, Finbar McCool, Elegant Lily, Charka, and re-offer back with those. Heart of the Med. Yeah, she had a couple of nice sharp jump outs in readiness for this. Blinkers on, and she'd been scratched a couple of times in the last couple of weeks. They were looking for the right race for her, and they found it today. Heart of the Med, straight to the lead, and never really in doubt, the 4-year-old mare. Heart of the Med, number 7. Time is 59.26. Sophie Potter, just to sit and steer there.
0: Yep, pretty easily done by the favourite, Sophie Potter, getting Heart of the Med home. We are just about to go racing, though, at the new look Belmont Park. Don't forget, it is free entry on Saturdays at the moment. A great offer from Perth Racing. Check out the new big screens, the big races, the big atmosphere, and that wonderful big offer on Saturdays. It is free entry, general admission at Saturday on Belmont Park race days. And about to take you to Darren McCauley for the second. He's gone 7, 6, 4, and 11. And at Belmont, official business number 6, Chris Parnham is the favourite at $2.10 with Bet365. There's been a little bit of a go for a roughie in this race, and that is Rock Fair number 10 with Troy Turner on board. Just a bit of a go at a bigger price there. Here's Darren McCauley, race 2 at Belmont.
2: Jeff Green from Green Park Stud. And so Irresistible Man, our main man, coming along, comes through that good form reference race now of truly loyal. Jim Coney's rider has the all white cap.
0: Murray Bridge, 7, 9, 10, and 1.
2: Colour cap today, not the regular royal blue and white quarters. As they attempt to get in behind our main man, who brushes its rump up against the running rail. So the rider of our main man sliding out of the saddle, that's the fish, Jay Whiting. And about to try and almost crab step its way up there, it looked like for a moment. They're about to try and turn things around here with our main man. An irresistible man remains out. 2.05 official business at the top of the market. $5 about Chattervision, but opened at 9 originally in the markets. Excelsimus out to around $8 now, getting a bit cool. And our main man just holding things up, reversing without a beeper up towards the gates. Now they spin it around, gets a look at the stalls. $5 chance, right in consideration. 81 into 31 Rock Fair, a little bit of a nibble at longer odds. So the field almost set to go as Irresistible Man makes its way up there towards the gates. The 1200 maiden. Starter Tony Ward has the button. About to go, race number two. Our main man just shuffling around a little. Settles on this occasion. The gates have opened. Off and racing with Winter Bloom, one of the first to spring the gates. Irresistible Man and also Official Business with early speed. So's Chattervision. Chattervision darting through the newcomer with superior pace. Holds out the favourite Official Business going into the first corner. A length and a half away behind those. Winter Bloom pushing up underneath of Irresistible Man. Our main man got caught deep in the cheap seats in the run down the side. A length and a half away, Navali. Jim Coney around the outside of it, following our main man. They're being followed by Surefire Miss, who's over on the rails. Further back is Rock Fair with Excelsimus. Then at the head of the others, coming towards the home turn, Diamond Jack is second from last. The tail ender is Wrexham. As they reach the 450, Chattervision just in front, Official Business. Look to be in cruise mode on its outside. It goes up now, gets on level terms again. A length and a half, our main man, followed by Jim Coney. Further back is Winter Bloom. And then came Wrexham, Rock Fair at the head of the others. Official Business, though, giving it's Official Business in front with 100 left to go. Down the outside, Jim Coney, Official Business. Jim Coney, Official Business. Jim Coney with a dive. Oh, they went to it. There wasn't much in it. Jim Coney, Official Business. Leave this one to the judge to sort. Behind them for third, tight also. Our main man, Wrexham, Chattervision close up together. They're wide apart. In behind them, Winter Bloom, Irresistible Man, followed further. Further back behind those, Surefire Miss and Navali, then Rock Fair. Further back in the field is Excelsimus, Diamond Jack amongst the last of them home. It's a photo result with Jim Coney, Jefferson Sang going to Official Business, Chris Parnham, and will probably get the Bob. Just stand by for the numbers to come to hand here. Little between them, but it looks as though the five, Jim Coney, this daughter of Nakoni, second up for Simon Miller, Jefferson Sang, might have just bloused out Official Business, Chris Parnham, Wrexham, down the outskirts of the track. Pat Carberry finishing on, and in a three-way go, looks as though it might just have run third. Number five is the winner, Jim Coney.
0: Five gets it at Belmont at Murray Bridge. Number seven, Heart of the Med. Sophie Potter, $3 and $1.70. Nine, Maysoon Fly at $3.20. 10, Mandito's Man at $2.80. And one, Big Rita June. The Quinella, $18. Exacta paid $29. The Trifecta was $228. And the first four, $1,322. Murray Bridge was 7, 9, 10 and 1. And the running double there, 5 and 7, $13. All details, Belmont next, and then straight to Randwick.
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1: Bet365 at Kensington, race 5 at Randwick. Have got deep pleasure favourite Zach Lloyd at $1.90. There has been a go for number 7, King of Dragons, at a bit of value coming into the next. Belmont 5617 are official. Number 5, Jem Coney, Jefferson Sang at $14.50 and $2.90. Beat number 6, Official Business at $1.50. 1, Wrexham at $4.60 and 7, Our Main Man. The Quinella, $14. Exacta, $42. The Trifecta paid $417. And the first 4, 5, 6, 1 and 7, $1,704. The first running double of the afternoon at Belmont on 6 and 5, $29. Here's Randwick Race 5.
2: And a deep pleasure moving in now. Zach Lloyd in the saddle again. So the favourite's loaded in. Here's Parada's Gem taking up its position. And there's 4 out. Aura, Zambaghini, King of Dragons. And we've got Coolabah resuming today in this race over the 1550 metres. Coolabah won 2 last prep.
3: Okay, riders, 2 to come.
2: Have a lead on both over 2,000 metres, the Coolabah wins. Resuming today over 1550. So $1.80 here about deep pleasure in the second leg of the Kensington Quaddy. Last horse in. They're locked and loaded. There's the light. Stand by. Ready to go.
3: Still waiting on the lead.
2: Starter about to hit the go button, does so now, and they're off. Coolabah was last out. Now, King of Dragons jump well together with Zambaghini there in the green. Deep pleasure pushing through. Darn Cute on the inside won't contest the lead. Parada's Gem just behind them, followed by Aura, Waku Waku, Coolabah. And settling at the tail of the field is Nikosi. So King of Dragons pushes on the outside, and Lloyd's happy to hand up on the favourite Deep Pleasure. So King of Dragons does the donkey work into the headwind. By 2 on Deep Pleasure under restraint. 2 lengths further back in the green colours there is Zambaghini. 1 off the fence from Darn Cute. Parada's Gem with cover, who's effectively 1 out, 1 back. Then came Aura from Waku Waku. Nikosi and Coolabah last about 8 lengths off the lead. Down the side, King of Dragons by a length and a half to Deep Pleasure, who's trucking along in second spot, coming away from the rails now, followed by Darn Cute on the inside of Zambaghini. Then came Aura on the inside of Parada's Gem. Waku Waku, Nikosi and Coolabah sees them all. King of Dragons spins the corner, 400 to go, by a half length now on Deep Pleasure. 2 further back to Darn Cute. Now Zach Lloyd said go on the hot favourite Deep Pleasure, moved up to grab a narrow lead. Darn Cute's racing very well on the outside, making a race of it now, and Darn Cute went up to head off Deep Pleasure. Aura, here's Coolabah flashing home. Darn Cute's drawn 2 in front inside the 50, and Darn Cute won it. Darn Cute by a length. Photo for the Miners, Aura and Coolabah. Nikosi ran home into 4th. Deep Pleasure, it was no pleasure for punters there. It dropped right out from Parada's Gem, King of Dragons, and Waku Waku and Zambaghini. Darn Cute, what price this? 37.10 and 5.20. Winona Costin. Nice cosy run there on the inside and has sprinted well down the straight. Trained by Craig Carmody, Winona Costin, third up today, Darn Cute. Now, Coolabah has flashed home and is going to nick second by the looks of it from Aura. The time is 1:31.38, 34.30 the last.
1: It's going to pay $52 here, a bit bigger than the 36 that he's quoted interstate. So you got the overs if you've taken it out. Winona Costin rode a roughie in the last yesterday afternoon in New South Wales. You need 5 and 10 after 2 legs of the quaddy at Randwick this afternoon. All of those details on the way in just a moment. Here's a replay of what happened just seconds ago at the Greyhounds. Again, it was a clash at Bendigo.
4: And racing, Rothwell Bonnie was away second on the outside. There was good speed out from Time Perpetuated, who led, but quickly joined by Rothwell Bonnie, who took the lead on the back straight by 2 lengths to Time Perpetuated, getting to third, Trendon Smith, and fourth was Cheer Down, about 3 lengths then to Sky Springer. Deeper out was High Cotton, Mulbach Ollie Rico, and Cousin Johnny. To the turn, Rothwell Bonnie's a length in front. Time Perpetuated gets up on the insides, coming back. Rothwell Bonnie, Time Perpetuated's off the canvas, and Time Perpetuated wins at a neck. To Rothwell Bonnie, third, Trendon Smith, and fourth was Cheer Down. Then came Ollie Rico, Sky Springer, High Cotton, and Cousin Johnny run there in 28 and 39.
1: And it was 4-8-1-7, 4-8-1-7 at Randwick, 10-3-9-1. Number 10, Darn Cute, Winona Costin at 52.60 and $7.60. 3, Coolabah at $1.60. 9, Aura at $2.30 and 1, Nosso, Nossi. 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And the first four Sydney, $28,799. 10, 3, 9, and 1. And you need 5 and 10 to be alive in the quaddie at Randwick.
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1: Now, at the Bendigo Greyhounds, 4-8-1-7. Number 4, Time Perpetuated at $3.60 and $1.90. Beat number 8, Rothwell Bonnie at $1.40. 1, Trenton's Miss, $2.10. And 7, Cheer Down. Quinella, $4.30. Exacta, $5.50. Dane Barry's Trifecta, $52. And the first four, $388. 4-8-1-7, the result. The running double, a pair of Blue Dogs, 2 fours. Has paid $24, and the quaddy there this afternoon, 8144, $161. Selections from Dane in race 9 has gone the Yellow Dog, 5, 6, 8, and 2. 5, 6, 8, and 2. Bet365 bring you this race day again this afternoon. All the markets that you hear are from our official wagering partner. Tomorrow they will confirm through Zach Tunbridge the venues and the race numbers for the 25% winnings boost on Saturday.
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1: Going back to Sandown, to Matt Hill in just a moment. Matt, selections at Sandown in the next of 5, 4, 15 and 17. It's the second leg of the quarter. You need the 3 to be alive if you weren't with us a little bit earlier on. Number 5, Changing Colours is the favourite with Bet365 at $2.10, a clear-cut favourite ahead of the second line of betting, which is currently $6. Number 4, Stay Silent. Blake Shim with the favourite. Jabes Johnston is with Stay Silent. James has had a winner today. It's drifting a bit. $5 out to $6. 15, Somewhere, Harry Coffey, has been $6.50 and pretty steady. 19, Castle on High is Michael D and has been $7.50 and pretty steady. Went out to 8, back to $7.50. And then the double figure fields begin. Number 9, Far Flung, Mark Zara, $11 out to $13. Number 12, Flying Valley is Jamie Mott and has been $12, just out to $13. Number 1, Turf 2 Moose is Logan Bates and has been $31 out to $41, back into $34. And the others are $41 and wider and not trimming up at the moment. Bird Dubai, number 11, is the shortest of those. Changing Colours is the favourite for the next at Sandown. It's due in 2 minutes and Matt Hill has gone 5, 4, 15 and 17. On the back of Sandown, we'll go to Ipswich race number 6 and then back to South Australia to Murray Bridge, which will also be race 6.
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0: There's been a little bit of late money for Flying Valley. Bill Egan, the pickup ride number 12. Here's Matt Hill at Sandown.
1: Last year. And Bird Dubai is going to be the last to the outside in the My Racehorse colours. The good folk at Powerflow Solutions, the field locked away for race 8. Changing colours, the favourite. Set, and away they go. House of Lords goes back to the end with Bird Dubai and the Doctor of Love. Flying Valley began quickly. Stay Silent, ridden with a little bit of aggression to boot through and lead the race. Tough to Muster third on the outside. Then came Castle on High, somewhere behind them, and then the favourite Changing Colours. At this stage, sixth on the fence. A length and a half away in the field is Shayar, New York Hurricane, and then came the Doctor of Love, Far Flung, House of Lords, Navy King, and Bird Dubai. Stay Silent, the leader. The inform Stay Silent, 1,000 metres to go, 3/4 of a length in front of Flying Valley, 2 lengths away, Tufta Must slotted in, third the outside of Castle on High, a length and a quarter to somewhere, and then came Changing Colours, middle of the field on the rails, next is Shayar the outside, it's an even tempo, next in the field the Doctor of Love at the 800 metres, and further back is New York Hurricane, Far Flung, Navy King, House of Lords, Bird Dubai. Up towards the corner, Stay Silent, the leader, by about 3/4 of a length, Flying Valley at the 600 metres, a length and a quarter, Tufta Must, somewhere is four deep and just starting to slide closer. Castle on High up on the fence and Changing Colours, stalking the leaders too, and they get away from the Doctor of Love, New York Hurricane and Shayar. It's Flying Valley up to Stay Silent, Castle on High, Changing Colours over on the far side is still starting to run on, and Shin hasn't moved yet, and they were followed by Somewhere. Now he pulls the trigger on Changing Colours at the 150 and drew a length in front of Flying Valley. Somewhere, Stay Silent, Castle on High, but Changing Colours going so well, and that is the hat trick. Changing Colours, one at a length and a quarter, Flying Valley, Somewhere, Castle on High. Then came Stay Silent. Next to finish, Shayar, House of Lords, Navy King, New York Hurricane, Bird Dubai, Tufta Must, Far Flung, and the Doctor of Love. Changing Colours, the winner. Stalking Ride by Blake Shin for Lucy Yeomans, and as a partnership they have this mare just low flying. The mare by the Autumn Sun out of Clean Up wins 6 at start 19 in career best form with 3 on the bounce. Changing Colours the winner, number 5 from in second, Flying Valley, number 12 pickup ride for Billy Egan for Kieran Maher, ahead of Somewhere, number 15 Harry Coffey for Archie Alexander. 5, 12 and 15 will be the placings in the race where the combatants had to wait. They got here on Saturday but had to head home and do it all over again today. But Changing Colours, who just had that lovely stalking run, and Shin just ambled up hands and heels up to the initial leaders, and once he went for the persuader, a couple of reminders and off she went. 1:38.03 the time, 5:12.15.19, 5:12.15.19 are your numbers to race number 8, the Power Flow Solutions.
0: And so you need 3 and 5 now to be alive after 2 legs of the quaddy. Matt Hill in race 9, if you're following Matt today, has gone at 12-2-8-6. 12-2-8-6, Blake Shin's first winning ride of the afternoon on number 5 there. And they will come through pretty quickly. Ipswich race 6 is next for broadcast on this race day Wednesday. Number 5, Changing Colours, Blake Shin, $2.30 and $1.20 it paid. Number 12, Flying Valley at $3.90. 15, Somewhere at $1.90. And 19, Castle on High. The Quinella paid $18, Exacta $26. The Trifecta $129. And the first four, $506. It was 5, 12, 15, 19. The running double on 3 and 5. And that's the quaddie so far. As a running double, it's paid $10.30. In a moment, we'll go back to Ipswich for race 6 of the afternoon there. I'll update that with Bet365 shortly. I think they're going to try and catch up with Blake Shin in a moment with racing.com. Don't forget, it's never ordinary when it's brought to you by Bet365, as this afternoon's race day is. And on Saturday, Zach Tunbridge will again be part of the program, as well as with Travis Noonan during a preview on Snapshot in that 11 till midday hour. And then in the first 15, 20 minutes with yours truly, he will also update specials for the day and be back in front of all legs of the Melbourne Quaddie and also the Group 1 features.
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0: Now, Blake's going to be a couple of minutes. He's still bringing the winner back at Sandown.
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0: Now, with Bet365 at Ipswich, in a couple of minutes from now, $2.90, your favourites number 7, Mercado, which is Martin Harley today, and it's been $2.70 just out to $2.90. They're catching up with Blake Shin, Nick Noonan on racing.com.
1: We might head back out to Nick.
2: Yeah, we'll just catch up with him now. And Blake probably didn't go exactly to plan. You probably wanted to be wider on the track, but that just adds merit to a win by the looks of things.
3: Yeah, look, I was pretty happy where I landed because I was three back the fence, had the two chances in front of me, and I was thought Castle and High Realistic was the hardest to beat. And I knew they'd come away from the fence. And with 59.5, realistically, I needed to save a bit of ground, and we're able to do that and bide our time and conserve energy. And, you know, she was too good. It was a really, you know, top effort.
2: Lucy saying that she's potentially off to stakes grade now. Does she give you the feel she's going to be super competitive in those races, like there's a bit more to come with her?
3: Look, she's improving all the time, and I think she's definitely earned her opportunity. You know, there's nowhere to hide this time of year, and she's gone through the grades, and carrying 59.5 against the males here today, it's a, you know, that can't be sort of sneezed at doing that today. And look, the stock stakes, it'll be a strong race, but look, she's earned her opportunity, and I think she'll be thereabouts somewhere, and hopefully she can get that black type for the connections.
2: Yeah, very exciting times ahead for all. Well done.
3: Thank you. Cheers.
0: Blake Shin with Nick Noonan this afternoon. Now, there's been some money. Number 15, Katie Ann late, CJ Graham at Ipswich, $8 into $5 for Katie Ann, number 15. There's also some money around for number 5, Blue White Blue, Mark Duplessis, $23 into 17, quite late in the betting as well. So Blue White Blue and Katie Ann, 15 and 5. But the favourite is number 7, Mercado, Martin Harley, at $3, and they're nearly ready. At Ipswich, it's race 6.
4: Rouge, $41 SP, came from last to win too. Tidy performance. In goes Ashkirk, went in, went out. So Ashkirk a little hesitant about going to the gates, just backing away from the barrier stall. They make another attempt now. And this time, everything looks rosy. Back to 280, Mercado. $3 taken, really late. Back to 280. Just waiting on Deep Karma. Field of 10 here at the 1,200 metres. Deep Karma's playing up. Well, not playing up. It's a bit harsh, just a tad reluctant. But the barrier boys lend some assistance, and Deep Karma's right to go. They're all in. Ready now. Second last race today. Just waiting on the red light to be switched on. There it is. Racing. And that was the starter's delight. Bouncing has won. Diami out wide, one of the first to go. Katie Ayn's got speed. Blue White Blue, ridden with urgency, is flying through the ruck and looking for the lead. Then Express Star, Dazzling Diamond, and Marquisa. Followed in by Deep Karma. Mercado drifting a long way back with some Invictus. And Ashkirk is last of all. Into the first bend, 800 left to run. Blue White Blue won the battle for the lead and leads Diami by a length. Express Star is in third. Dazzling Diamond fourth the rail. And Katie Ayn splitting that pair. Then Deep Karma, followed by Marquisa. Mercado 3 wide in a trailing position. About 4 to 5 off the lead, so has some work ahead of him as they're about to approach the 400 metres. Some Invictus in those yellow colours second last, and Ashkirk beginning a run. Onto the turn now, and Diami and Blue White Blue battling it out currently. The Ruffy Express Star going up to the wide. Here's Mercado. All of a sudden, he's looping the field, and with that big baldy face starts to run on out beyond the centre of the track, and Ashkirk right down the outside. Diami still the leader. Ashkirk going better than Mercado now. Ashkirk right out wide, swept upon the lead. Dash to the front, and Ashkirk is home. Beat home Diami, Mercado third, Katie Ayn fourth, then some Invictus, Marquisa, followed by Deep Karma, Dazzling Diamond, Express Star, and Blue White Blue was the last one home. So Ashkirk, number 10, rail out today, but as we've often said, it's a bit of a myth thinking they can't come from the back of Ipswich with the rails out. We've seen it time and time again today, and there's a classic case. Last to first, down the setup. Ashkirk the winner. Diami boxed on well for second. And Mercado, who loomed a win but just peaked late, has run third and will stand by for fourth. 10, 1, 7 and 15. Katie Ayner's fourth.
0: 10, 1, 7 and 15, and you need 8, 4, 10 to be into the quaddie. Three legs deep at Ipswich, 8, 4 and 10. And Jet Newman getting that one home, number 10, at a bit of a price at $15. There should be a little bit of money in that quaddie today. A favourite won the first leg at Ipswich, but the second leg was $45 if you weren't with us, and $15... in that event. So it is starting to build, if you're alive, on those numbers at Ipswich. Murray Bridge will be next on race day, and Aloha Blue with Bet365 is at $4.20, number three. Sophie Potter, who's had one winner today, $5 into $4.20. 11 is Brassey's Eclipse. Noel Callow has been $5 into $4.40. And then at $8, the third line of betting, two of them sharing the price of $8. Number two, Prince Curo, which has been 10 into 8. And seven, DeMelli, has been $5 out to 8. Jordan Weatherly, number seven. So it's on the drift a bit. There's been some money, Trantoro, as well today in this field. Number 10, Trantoro, Connor Murtagh, who has had one winner already earlier on this afternoon. At Ipswich, number 10, Ashkirk, Jet Newman, $15.20 and $3.40. Number 1, Diami at $1.90. Number 7, Mikado, the favourite, paid $1.80 for third. And 15, Katie Ann. The Quinella paid $23, Exacta $65. The Trifecta $195. And the first four, $845. 10, 1, 7 and 15. The running double at Ipswich, 4 and 10, that's paid $1,729. Murray Bridge, race 6 is next.
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6: Giddy up with Gareth Hall. 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

0: Okay, just a quick heads up on this quick succession of events that's going to happen in the next three races. Murray Bridge are due at the 20 pass spot. Bendigo Dogs are due at the 22. And Belmont Race 3 with Darren McCauley is due at the 24 mark. So it's likely that Bendigo will come to you as a replay, and it might be on the back of Belmont. We'll see how we go. And then Randwick will follow. But, 20 past, 22 past and 24 past are the next three. So there's definitely going to be at least one clash there, you would think. Murray Bridge, race six, they're loading.
1: Their Roctagon's going in now. Grueling is first up. Look, he's won first up in the past. There's been no money to suggest that he will today. Aloha Blue's a last start winner. She won at Strathalbyn last start. She's gone into the barriers. So they continue to load here. Prince Kuro's the next in. Now here's Demelli. Very unlucky last start, Demelli. Should have finished a lot closer than what she did. Waiting for Zenacity Trantoro to go in. And I'm a Hottie is still out. Breezy's Eclipse is still out as well. So we're almost ready. Don't forget Bordertown race on Friday this week. We've got nine races there at Bordertown, and it's Wiley Day at Morfordville on Saturday. It's nine races there as well. Two good days of racing, Bordertown and Morfordville. And, of course, this time next week we'll be at Balaclava for the Cup. The Balaclava Cup next Wednesday, always a great day. As Trantoro is coming in, and I'm a Hottie now, we'll complete it. So we're almost set here. Grueling drawn down low. So the last one loading, I think, yep. So we're set to run. Plenty of chances. Breezy's Eclipse and Aloha Blue, the top two picks. Set. Ready. Set and racing. Grueling off the inside, stepped only fairly. There's speed from Prince Kuro. It's going forward with I'm a Hottie. And Trantoro's up there as well. And Breezy's Eclipse is bursting up there to be in the line of four. Two lengths away to Demelli. Aloha Blue's about sixth the rail. Then came Zenacity. Well back, Pretty Perky and Grueling. There's another one in that group as well, just obscured for the time being. And four lengths away was Fiorente Rules as they run to the side. Roctagon was that one that was just obscured. So Prince Kuro led. Second is Breezy's Eclipse, the outside. Now two lengths away to I'm a Hottie. About three back to Trantoro, who's been caught wide. Demelli goes around its outside from Zenacity. Then Pretty Perky and Aloha Blue. Straightening up, Prince Kuro the leader. Breezy's Eclipse has been alongside of that horse and now goes up to challenge. Wider out, Demelli letting down. Aloha Blue getting right up on the fence. So Demelli out wide, swept up. Aloha Blue's on the rail. Trantoro battling away and Pretty Perky from a long way back. It's Demelli inside the 100, but Pretty Perky might have all of them here. Trantoro back to third. It's Pretty Perky over the top. Pretty Perky gets clear from Demelli and Pretty Perky from Demelli and Trantoro. Not a bad run considering all. Fourth placing's either Roctagon or I'm a Hottie. Then came Grueling, Zenacity, Aloha Blue, if I haven't already called her. Then came Prince Kuro and Breezy's Eclipse dropped right out of it, the well-back favourite, and it was back towards the rear. So the winner here will be Pretty Perky. Pretty Perky will be the winner. Horse number five. Pretty Perky, number five, first up. Pretty soft win, Rose Hammond.
0: So number five for Rose. Pretty Perky is going to take it out. It'll be 5, 7, 10 and 6 at Murray Bridge. Now, luckily, they actually ran a little bit late at Bendigo here, so I'm able to take this live for you at Bendigo race 9.
2: 25. Two Morning Dawn, $4.80. Eight Go My Swifty, $5. Next Best, the sixth Prickle at $9. Favourite Box 5 as the green light comes on. The rolls to the start and we're set for the ninth at Bendigo. They're ready. And racing, missing the start a couple of lengths was Morning Dawn out the back early on with Carnival Kid, and away the fastest was Kalinda Ramsey. Kalinda Ramsey early on led by a length and a half over Red Turtle. Getting to third was Go My Swifty. Now Hard Launch, the favourites, fourth about five from the leader. Then Prickles, Scott Aliafrius, while back Carnival Kid, Morning Dawn in the straight. Kalinda Ramsey in front, joined by Red Turtle. Hard Launch late. Red Turtle hit the front. Red Turtle won it. A half length to Hard Launch, who I reckon gets second from Kalinda Ramsey, and fourth close up Go My Swifty. Then Scott Aliafrius, Carnival Kid, Morning Dawn and Prickle was towards the rear. 24.33 was the run to Red Turtle, number three, the winner for Michael Chilcott at Heathcote. Struck the front halfway up the straight. and has just got home over hard...
0: 3-5-4 at Bendigo Race 9. 3-5-4 and 8 is the result. Number 3, Red Turtle at $14.80 is a pretty big winner there. They're loading at Belmont and you're down to 25 seconds, although they are having trouble with one of them, so it's riderless, so you've got plenty of time to get on. Number 1, Call Me Invincible, Brad Parnham is the favourite at $3.40 here, just drifting a little bit. Number 12, Western Phoenix, Lucy Fiore has been $7 into $4.40. Good money, the 12, Western Phoenix. Then you've got a couple of drifters. The other good move today, 12 into 750 with Bet365, has been for number 9, Mr. Mellon, which has got Paul Harvey with it today. And they are loading away. Now, on that results at Murray Bridge, it's 5, 7, 10 and 6, dividends next, and 3, 5, 4 and 8 at the Bendigo Dogs. Here's Belmont with Darren McCauley.
3: Enough move. Second draft is out to around $6, and they have back Western Phoenix $6.50 into around $4.20, in as tight as $4 at one stage. So we're nearly set here for the running of race number 3, the Unite Resourcing Maiden. Again, being contested over the 1,200 metres. Track has been upgraded from a soft 5 to a good 4. After the first two events, the track now an upgrade here at Belmont Park. The starter

0: walking down towards the ladder. Twisted Trickster approaching the gates. Drawn toward the outside of the field. It comes along, and Shooters is going to be the last of them. Nilly Wright, Call Me Invincible, down there in barrier number one. 3:30. We'll leave the gates favourite with the light on. About to go. Set for a start. Waiting now on the all clear to be given. Just Petty Cash's rider is out of the saddle. Akhtar Romilly, right at the last moment. They're having to back Just Petty Cash. Now removed from the starting gates and about to undergo vet's examination. Akhtar remains up there inside of the barrier stalls. Now I can see him appearing out of the gates. Still keeping a close watch on Just Petty Cash as to whether or not it's going to be running. The light remains on. Broadcast. Hello. No one there. Righto, it looks as though it's coming out. They're undoing the girth and surcingle. And they'll rip the saddle off the back of Just Petty Cash. It's coming out, Just Petty Cash. It's about $13 on the WOP. The light is on. They're off and they're racing now from the inside. The first to spring the gates, Call Me Invincible. Shooters jumped out well. Unanswered had no speed, dropped out the back of the field. Mr. Mellon's charging around them now, looking for the lead, going into the first corner. Up there as well is Shooters as they settle down, and right there as well is Call Me at the head of the others. On the outside is Spirit of Amelia. It's up, just fighting for a bit of rain, and driving around the outside of them is Multiple Choice to go up and sit handy to the speed. In behind them is Arno River, gunning for goal. One off the fence behind them, not far from these leaders. They've backed the pace right off, and they're being followed further back in the field, next of all by Twisted Trickster. It got right back in proceedings as they come towards the home turn. Back with it as well is Western Phoenix, is over towards the inside, and Shooters dropped out as well in the home straight by the 300 mark, and Mr. Mellon's the leader. Mr. Mellon had got away from them. Mr. Mellon led here as they come to the 200 mark, a length and a half. Call Me Invincible, gunning for gold, is starting to come home quickly down the outside. Mr. Mellon in front, though, close to home, and Mr. Mellon's going to comfortably hold them. Mr. Mellon and Set Up Harvey on the line, won it easily from Call Me Invincible, gunning for gold third. A good run unanswered from last. In behind those, next of all, when they'd pulled up over towards the inside, is Western Phoenix, followed further back then on pulling up behind them is Twisted Trickster. It's back there in the field as well. Also right back there when they'd pulled up is Second Draft, coming to the end of proceedings, followed further back by Spirit of Amelia, and then came Shooters. Arno River right back with Multiple Choice, and they're amongst the last of them in.
1: 9, 1, 7 and 6 in Darren's call. Number 9, Mr. Mellon, is the winner at $7.20 and $2.60. Beats 1, Call Me Invincible, $1.20. Number 7, Gunning for Gold, at $2.30. And 6, Unanswered. 9, 1, 7 and 6 at Belmont. Now, there's a bit of a backlog to get through at Murray Bridge. Number 5, Pretty Perky. Rose Hammond paid $14.10 and $4.50. 7, DeMille at $2.50. 10, Tarantoro at $2.10. And 6, Roctagon. The Quinella paid $70. The Exacta $120. The Trifecta $910. And the first four at Murray Bridge, $16,664. 5, 7, 10 and 6. And the running double 7 and 5 paid $33. At the Greyhounds at Bendigo, number 3, Red Turtle, $14.80 and $2.50. 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And 8, Go My Swifty. The Quinella, $17. Exactus, $85. Trifecta, $524. And the first four, 3, 5, 4 and 8, $1,591. The running double, a carryover for 4 and 3. They're loading in Sydney at Randwick. You've got 30 seconds if you're having a bet there on the Kenzo. And the favourite is number 7, Regal Problem, with Tyler Schiller on board. Bet 365 at the moment. You're shopping at $1.90 for that odds on favourite. Just looking at the wider numbers, there's not too much happening out there. There was, a little bit of a go earlier on for Sphere, number 11, but it's just popped out a couple of points again now. At Belmont, number 9, Mr. Mellon, Paul Harvey, at 720 and 260. One, call me Invincible at $1.20, 7 Gunning for Gold at $2.30 and 6 Unanswered. The Quinella, $12, Exacta, $22, Trifecta, $104, Set Sydney.
2: Way Well will park third on the outside of Titanium Miss. The favourite Regal problems out three wide, going forward in advance of Live Kirribilli, and Zip On By is a clear last. Sphere's going to lead for fun down the side, out by three. Cafe Lays just happy to sit back a little bit. Yeah, three lengths away second, then Titanium Miss from Varuni, and the odds on favourite Regal problem caught three wide, no cover. Then Kirribilli, a length and a half to Live and two to Zip On By. Sphere's gone further in front of the 600 metres, about five in front now from Titanium Miss. Cafe Lay lost a length or so on the outside. Then Kirribilli from Varuni. Regal problem, third last they turn. Sphere's coming back to them now at the 400, and Titanium Miss is the first to pounce. Two further back to Cafe Lay. Regal problem winding up on the outside, and further back to Live. Titanium Miss at the 200 is two lengths clear from Regal problem, going to second. Titanium Miss in front. Regal problems lifting now. We've Live the outside, but Regal problem went home best. Regal problem goes back to back, running down Titanium Miss, and Live in third. Then Kirribilli, further back to Sphere from Varuni. Cafe Lay weak and right out, and Zip On Bay was always at the rear of the field. Regal problem getting the timing spot on there. Tyler Schiller roping in the much longer price Titanium Miss, and Live was trying to go with the winner down the straight and has hit the line well in third. So
1: 7-1-6-3 Sydney, 7-1-6-3 Regal problem. Tyler Schiller at $1.80 and $1.60 the favourite. One Titanium Miss at $4.90. Number 6 Live is third at $1.80, and 3 is fourth at Randwick. You need 5-10-7 after three legs of the quaddie in Sydney. Back to that result at Belmont. Number 9, Mr. Mellon, Paul Harvey, 720 and 260. One, Call Me Invincible, $1.20. 7, Gunning for Gold, $2.30 and 6, Unanswered. The Quinella, $12. Exacta, $22. The Trifecta, $104. And the first four, Belmont, 9, 1, 7 and 6, $1,131. The running double on races 2 and 3. Returns $227 for 5 and 9. Selections from Darren going into the next of the afternoon at Belmont. Race 4, he's gone 4-7-5-9. Grab a pen if you would like his quaddie numbers. I'm about to give them to you. Starting at race 5 gives you that extra buffer. And speaking of Belmont, don't forget, free on Saturdays. What a fantastic offer from Perth Racing. And they're part of our race day again this afternoon. That's right. You can go to the big races, check out the new big screens and the big atmosphere and the big changes that have taken place in the refurb of the new look Belmont Park. Make sure you take advantage of that free general admittance on Saturday offer. And I'm about to give you Darren's quaddy numbers. At Randwick, number 7, Regal Problem, Tyler Schiller, $1.80 and $1.60, that favourite. Number 1, Titanium Miss at $4.90. 6, Live at $1.80. And 3, Kirribilli. The Quinella, $31. The Exacta, $37. Trifecta, $189. And the first four paid $1,260 for 7, 1, 6 and 3. And the running double at Randwick, 10 and 7, $152. Rightio, if you're live in the quaddie at Randwick this afternoon going into race number 7, let me just quickly check what you might be up for. You need 5 Columbus, 10 Darn Cute and 7 Regal Problem. And the shortest way home will be with number 7 Komodo Dragon, and your collect in the quaddie will be $1,133. I'll give you a Sandown approximate as well after the next race. Starting at race 5 at Belmont this afternoon, Darren McCauley's quaddie numbers, leg 1, the 5th, he's gone 1-2-3 and 6. 1-2-3-6. Second leg, 8-4-5-9. 8-4-5 and 9. Third leg, 6-2-1 and 4. 6-2-1-4. And in race 8, he's coming home with 8-2-1-11. 8-2-1-11. Good luck with those at Belmont with Darren McCauley. At Sandown, they're due at the 40 mark. And Bendigo Dogs, again, are due at 2 minutes after that start at Sandown at 4:42. That will be a replay. We snuck it in between Belmont and Sydney a few minutes ago because they were actually running late at Bendigo, which actually worked at this end, but with Sandown, Bendigo Race 10, if you're having a bet there, that will be a replay.

0: bet 360 out to 480. And on the third line of betting, $5 went out to 550, back into 5 for High Val, number 8. And Jabes Johnston is with it. Nick Noonan, best of the yard is Savitri. And after those mentioned, at $6.50, you've got number 12, Jenny, you think, is Jet Stanley for Kieran Maher. And it's just at a steady price, $6.50. Wider than that, they're into double figures. Not too much to report. I'll have another. There's been a little bit of a go around for Gafina, number 3, and also number 10, Balcony. It's not spelt balcony. It's spelt with a bell. It's been $17 into 13 after touching 10. But it's still a few minutes away at Sandown for the second last.
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0: Now, I just gave you that quaddy approximate for Sydney with just seven races at the Randwick course on the Kenzo today. There's also only seven races at Ipswich. So when we go back to Ippy, it is the last leg of the quaddy there today as well. And you need so far 8, 4 and 10, Lebanese, Baccarat Rouge and Ashkirk. And Baccarat Rouge, from memory, was the roughie. Where's my paperwork? Yeah, paid $45. And Ashkirk paid 15 as well. The shortest way home, if you're alive, on 8-4-10 at Ipswich will be with number 8 Sequel, Talia Fenlon, and that collect will be $6,007. That's the shortest way home. Now, at Sandown Race 9, they're just milling around in behind the barriers, and then I'll take you out to Matt Hill when they load. Bendigo Race 10 is next at the Dogs with Dane Barry. That's going to be a replay, and then Ipswich Race number 7 on the back of that. At Sandown, just having a last look at the movement prior to taking you out to Matt, just to see if there's any late dough going in. There has been a bit of money, just quietly. There has been a bit of a go for Gafina, number 3. Logan Bates is the one that's trimming up just to catch the eye a little. Here's Matt at Sandown.
1: First up is no mean feat, though. It's obviously trialled up well leading into this, running in the Australasian Oaks back earlier in the year. But she looks sharp enough for this here, and they've liked her in the yard as well. $3 into $2.45 as they move into the stalls. Gafina is the first one forward, getting set for race number 9. Savitri is in with Balcony and also Prevention. So loading away. Next one along is Castellito. Castellito goes in. Elsie May joining them. So Jenny Uthink and High Val with this smallish group of 8 for the running of the 9th. Last look at the tote board. Savitri, $2.80. High Val coming along. This is the last Sandown meeting here for a couple of months. We don't return here after this program until once the Flemington Cup Carnival is over and done with. Now going in is High Val, and the field is set. Ready at the 1400.
2: Right clear.
1: And away. Pretty good line too. The favourite Savitri is one of the initial leaders with Balcony and Jenny Uthink, and Castellito up there on the premises is going to get the trail. Prevention out wide improving. 2 lengths Gafina, a gap Elsie May, High Val. Jenny Uthink forcing to the lead here from Balcony. Savitri will settle behind them. Prevention out wider. They're a length and a half Castellito, and then came Gafina towards the back, High Val, Elsie May.

0: Mention is going to pour it on out deeper and eventually go to the top. So as they reach the 850, Prevention now led from Balcony, a length and a quarter off it. Third is Jenny You Think, and their two lengths Castellito. Savitri just coiled away, fifth on the rails, a length and a quarter High Val, Gafina, Elsie May as they run the turn. They're 600 from home. Prevention got a steadier before the bend from Balcony. Now Prevention just edging off the fence, so Jenny You Think is going to get a lovely run up on the inside. Behind those horses, Castellito, Savitri is travelling and is starting to tank into it over on the far side with Gafina, and then came High Val, brought to the outer. They dial it up below the 300 metre mark down there, right across the track where Jenny You Think has been joined by Savitri, and Gafina's going with the favourite. Prevention battles on, then Castellito, Savitri with a race on her hands, Jenny You Think and Gafina going with it. Gafina at the 50 in front of Jenny You Think, Castellito still coming. Gafina's won it from a photo, Castellito or Jenny You Think. Savitri couldn't see it off, involved there with High Val, and then behind those horses, Prevention, Balcony and Elsie May. Gafina, Logan Bates at 12:30 and at 2:60 has outdashed them, number three. Gafina for Aaron Purcell, given a freshen up. And she has won well from either Castellito and Jenny You Think in the dash to the post. Gafina, who took the feature Blue Lake at Mount Gambier back in May, but we haven't seen her for a couple of months, and she was poised right behind them. And basically Gafina and also Savitri came into the race together over towards the rails. And Savitri, with John Allen aboard, looked to have a lap full of mare, but 62 kilos first up, and she was just out-sprinted late by Gafina and Jenny You Think. And also Castellito, who was almost beaten off, has come with a burst in the closing stages. But Gafina wins, seconds desperately tight. Jenny You Think, Jet Stanley, and Castellito, Geordie Childs, have thrust it to the line, have hit it together for second. And Savitri will finish fourth, beaten a length and a quarter. But the judge still sorting out second at this stage. That's very close to a dead heat. Three and a photo to race number nine. Three and a photo. And now the judge having a second look, so I can usually see what they're doing with the photo finish here, and they're having a real good look at that, so that might take a little bit of time. But Aaron Purcell doesn't care. He's in the winner's circle and is now with Nick.
1: Okay, I'll bring it back to the studio because I do have a replay that I need to bring you, and hopefully we'll be able to catch up with Logan Bates shortly. They did race, as expected, at the Greyhounds at Bendigo just a matter of moments ago, and while we await that result to come through at Sandown, here is the replay with Dane Barry.
2: And racing. Good line away. It's hard to pick an early leader. Trying to dive out wide is Black Hawk, who's being well supported. Tries to get across here. Paris Mash hunts through the inside to second. Third, Tiger Moth, and fourth, Calamity Nita, trying to rail. Ezard Das through the middle. Wide out, Yankee Blood. Honouring Turbo's well back with Idyllic Maya. They pack up on the turn. Paris Mash joined by Black Hawk out wide and charging home, Yankee Blood. Paris Mash has regained the upper hand, and Paris Mash will go on and score. Three quarters, Yankee Blood. Third, Black Hawk, and fourth was Honouring Turbo. Then Tiger Moth, Idyllic Maya. Well back as our Dash and Calamity Nina, 24.77.
1: And it was 4.87 and 2 at Bendigo. Number four, Paris Mash at $9.80 and $1.60. Beat number eight, Yankee Blood at $2.90. Seven, Black Hawk, $1.04 and 2, Honouring Turbo. Quinella, $53. Exactor, $148. The Trifecta, $456. And the first four, $930 at the Dogs at Bendigo Race 10, 4.87 and 2. No live tickets on the running double three and four. Selections race 11 are 2, 1, 8 and 6 from Dane. 2, 1, 8 and 6. Logan Bates is approaching Nick Noonan for a chat after the win at Sandown.
3: Catch up with Logan Bates, who was narrowly denied early in the program. So you get a winner here on a very tough mare.
4: Yeah, she is, and that's exactly her. I didn't mind the map of the race. We were always going to follow the right one. And just watching the track sort of develop through the day, I thought it, by this point of the day, it sort of evened out, and I wasn't really too worried about going low. And she handles really soft ground, if not heavy. So we're able to shoot through. She showed a nice turn of foot, travelled through the dip, and then when I really asked her, she pinned the ears back and tried her hardest, and she got the job done.
3: From your point of view, was that the best part of her victory, just really pinning the ears back there late?
4: Yeah, it's one of her biggest assets.

0: She's very aggressive, you know, in a finish, and she wants to beat the others, which, you know, takes her a long way. And, yeah, it's just rat for her, and he's done a good job.
1: Looking through the acceptances on Saturday, you're aboard Sassappeal in one of the stakes class races there. Must be looking forward to get back on her.
0: 100%. Yeah, Danny O'Brien's been backing me well as of late, and excited to get back on her, and she's back on a big track and probably on a bit of firmer ground, and I'm sure she'll show her best.
1: Back to headquarters. Well done.
0: Thank you.
2: Logan Bates with Nick Noonan, and our thanks to Racing.com. Rightio, as Matt Hill said, the judge will need to have a long look at that, and the judge did exactly that and has come up with the following result. 3, 6, 12, and 2 official now at Sandown. 3, 6, 12, and 2. Number 3, Gafina, Logan Bates, $12.30 and $2.60. Number 6, Castellito at $1.80. 12, Jenny, you think third at $2. And number 2, Savictory. The Quinella paid $28, exacta $53, the trifecta $253, and the first four $832, 3, 6, 12, 2. The running double, 5 and 3, has paid $31. So at Sandown, if you are alive in that quaddy coming into the final leg later on this afternoon with 3, Warney, 5, Changing Colours, and 3, Gafina, the shortest way home will be with the last start winner, Buck Luke, number 2, and it will be $257. Pretty popular so far at the Sandown Gallops this afternoon. Ipswich Race 7 is next on race day, and they are loading away at the 1100.
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2: Very close at Ipswich for Race 7. The favourite is number 8, Sequel, with Talia Fenlon.
5: Racing Ipswich. Sequel on the inside began well. Yoweri's got good early speed, and Andy Don't Care third away, elected in fourth. Fifth away was Vanessa, then Cosmic Beauty. Meet George drifting back to be in the second half of the field. Two to its rating again, and 3, Gemeldi last. Sequel retains the lead. Yoweri has to sit up outside with 800 left to run, a bit less now. Third was elected. Fourth, Andy Don't Care, Vanessa. One away in 5, midway point. 2 lengths away then came Cosmic Beauty. Over on the inside of Meet George, who's got 2 behind it. It's rating again, and Gemeldi. 6 lengths span them on the side of the course, running towards the 400. Sequel being held together. Yoweri goes up again to have a crack. Elected 2 behind them in third. Andy Don't Care being fell for. Then Vanessa, Meet George, still 5 to 6 off them. Gemeldi, Cosmic Beauty, and it's rating again. In the straight, Sequel in the way. Yoweri on the outside is laying down the law and laying it down strongly too. Then Elected and Vanessa, wide to Meet George. Sequel's gone. Yoweri dashed to the front, short of 100 to go. Pitches a margin on them, and Yoweri is home. Yoweri first, Meet George second, flying home. Photo third, Vanessa maybe from Elected. Sequel gave up at the straight. Then came Gemeldi, Cosmic Beauty. It's rating again. And Andy Don't Care. Yoweri number 4, the winner of the last. Well back late. Billy Youngbury for Tony Gollum, $5.180. Beating 13, Meet George, who got pretty close late. Meet George the place, $1.90 for Emily Posman. And Vanessa will get third. Number 9, Ben Thompson, riding 180 the drum. So for the winner, 13 was rocketing home from Meet George. Would have made it interesting in a few more strides. I'd say Vanessa has run third, number 9, and that puts Elected into the fourth spot. 4, 13, 9, and 1 on the last.
2: 4, 13, 9, and 1 on the last at Ipswich. The quaddy up there today will be 8, 4, 10, 4. 8, 4, 10, 4. There were no doubles. Ryan Maloney, Andrew Mathian, Jai Williams, Emily Lang, Courtney Bellamy, Jet Newman, and Bella Youngbury all rode one winner each today. at the Ipswich meeting, and with clear-cut margins, they shouldn't be too far away. In fact, they're through immediately. Number four, Yuwari, Bella Youngbury, $4.70 and $1.90. 13, Meet George, $1.90. Nine, Vanessa at $2 and one elected. 4, 13, 9 and 1. The Quinella, $10, Exacta, $22. The Trifecta, $134. And the first four, $1,501. The running double, 10 and 4, paid $44. And the Ipswich quaddie today on 8, 4, 10, 4, $8,499. Rightio. I think we're up to date with all of those results. We're going back to Murray Bridge in a moment for race 7. And then to Belmont, to Darren McCauley for race 4. Don't forget, after that, race 5 is the first leg of the quaddie. Selections from Darren at Belmont in the 4th, at race 4, number 4, to beat 7, 5 and 9.
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7: Giddy up with Gareth Hall. All the racing news you need to hear from here in WA, plus around the country. 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
2: Yeah, welcome back to Race Day for the RSN Network in Victoria, SEN Turf in Western Australia. In around about an hour from now, Damien Watson will be back. Watto looked after you last night, and he will again tonight and coordinate all of the action still ahead. The Milton Trots get underway, local time at 5.57, almost exactly an hour from now, with Dan Malecki. And it's a good meeting because those heats of the VicBred Super Series continue tonight for the fillies, colts and geldings, mares, etc., etc. But those heats of the VicBred Super Series do continue with Dan tonight. Further greyhound action in Victoria will be at Ballarat, local time 6:05, Brendan Delaney, and the Meadows tonight with Paul Hammond at 6:58, the first green light, and local time at Cannington for the first of the greyhounds for you, 6:31, which is 8:31 on this side of the planet. Murray Bridge is coming up in a couple of minutes now. Number one valued, this is the most open race of the day at Murray Bridge. It's $5.50 the field with Bet365. You're shopping at $5.50 for a favourite here. It's with Connor Murtagh, and that is valued at a barrier 7, number one. It's just drifting a little bit now, $5 out to $6. So now it's $6 the field. Number five, Hearts Embrace, Noel Kellow, is the second line of betting. $7.50 just into $7. Seven Turned Loose, Margot Collett, is at $7.50. There's been a little bit of a go since the open of the market for that. Number seven, Turned Loose. Number two, Badonkey Donk, is Kayla Crowther today, and it's been $8 just out to $9. Eight, Stratum Pride, Rochelle Milnes, is at $9. In from 10. And then number six, Easy Beast, Ashwin Gutsami, is the best of the rest. Just drifting a little bit, 10 out to 11. I love this song, is 8.50 out to 11. Heat of the Night is at $12. There's been a little bit of money today for one of the roughies, $21 into 11 with Bet365 for number 14, Shadow Hawk. And it's drawn nicely in barrier one. Shadow Hawk has seen some moves. So has Turned Loose. And it's over 2,000 metres. I'm just having trouble with one. It's the five, I think. I can see a saddlecloth there. But it's in now. That's Hearts Embrace, the second favourite at Murray Bridge.
8: On an eight-race card here at Murray Bridge, Heat of the Night's about to load. T8's about to come up. Jessa Ferris has already trained two winners. She's got T8 in this. Erlande waiting its turn. This is a blind start for us here at the 2000, so we'll just look at the monitor here. Now the blue cap for Fox Dunnett, it's about to go in. So we're getting close. Star Decorum waiting its turn. And also, I Love This Song. I Love This Song goes in now. So we're almost ready. Here's the green cap of Valued. Connor Murtagh wearing a darker green cap in this one. On Valued, not the traditional light green. Now we've got Easy Beast coming in. Easy Beast is going up. So T8's already in. Erlande coming up now. And just hard to tell here from the camera shot how many more there is. But Donkey Donk's coming in.

0: Now, that might be it. Valiute's the favourite. It's got the green cap. That might be it. Stand by. I think they're all in. We wait for a light to appear. And they're standing pretty well. All on the gates here. No. 13's being vet checked here. Star Decorum. So whatever is done, it's been past fit because it's moved in. So they're all ready now. Stand by. Set and ready and racing. Shadow Hawk jumped well. Heat of the Night missed it. And with the blue cap, Fox Dunnett began fast here. It's looking to take up the early supremacy role. Disco Bay and Star Decorum are on the scene. And down back around them comes Easy Beast with a fair turn of speed. Turn Loose settles down in fifth, about three lengths away to Heart's Embrace around the outside of Shadow Hawk. Gee, they're getting along in this as they sweep out to the back straight. Allende's midfield, 1,500 metres to go. Then I Love This Song back on the inside. It's sitting beyond midfield now from T8. Then came Value, the favourites back in about fourth last from Heat of the Night. Stratum Pride and three lengths to Badonky Donk. It must be at least 15 lengths off the leaders. They've gone hard early on. Easy Beast wanted his favourite role and that's up on top and he led the way. Now Turn Loose is moving around to second. Disco Bay is third and the leaders are looking for a little breather here. Two lengths away to Star Decorum. It's racing on the inside of Fox Dunnett. Four lengths away the others. Heart's Embrace on the outside there of Shadow Hawk, then Allende. Heat of the Night's getting moving out wide. Then I Love This Song. Now behind those in was T8. Now Valiute's going well here, the toppy. Murtaugh's just trying to plot a path through here. The gaps, it's back about still 12 lengths off the leaders though. Three lengths to Stratum Pride and four lengths away to Badonky Donk. So this is survival of the fittest as they're about to run towards the corner and on the inside it's Easy Beast. Turn Loose the outside. Now Fox Dunnett comes out three wide. They're about to turn the corner. Now then came getting right to the outside Heat of the Night from a long way back, T8 inside the final four now. Turn Loose takes over. Gets a length on Fox Dunnett. Heat of the Night's down the outside. Running on with T8. It's coming right down the centre. Valued's getting into the clear now. There's 200 to go. They're all going up and down in the one spot and hitting the lead. Heat of the Night on the outside, T8, and now Valued. It was a little bit of patience needed here by Murtaugh. He got it in the end and over the top he goes, Valued. He wins well. Second placing was T8. Jesse Ferris nearly took a treble, if you don't mind. Yeah, it's run second. Third is I Love This Song. I think just from Stratum Pride, Turn Loose, Heat of the Night, Star Decorum, Disco Bay, Fox Dunnett, next in Orlando, then Heart's Embrace, Easy Beast, Badonky Donk, and Shadow Hawk last in. Well, Murtaugh, he had to be patient. He knew he was probably on the best horse, Valued. He just had to be patient, and the others up top were getting tired. You knew he was going to keep on running on. That's what he does, Valued. He just runs on all day, and he deserves.
1: And it's a double for Connor Murtaugh after riding the winner in race number four. We need to keep moving. It's 7, 5, and 1 after three legs of the quaddy. It's Belmont Race 4 with Darren McCauley.
2: So Empire of Rome, just a bit fractious down there behind the gates. Wanting to rear up a couple of times. They, again, hook up underneath the horse's hindquarters and push him forward. So Empire of Rome is now ready. And they lead along Star Martini, the ever-firming 165 favourite. Holly Nottle aboard. It comes along. Platinum Session, Super Smash will be the next of them in. 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
1: Murray Bridge, 1498.
2: They're nearly right to go. Super Smash joining the line, the Splintex filly. Light blinking. Set now here. Race number four. Off they go. From toward the inside, incredible Mr. Fox jumped away well, but Star Martini has too much early speed, and away well is Super Smash. From cute as can be, who'll be up there in fourth spot settling. Two lengths behind them, Mon Visage, Empire of Rome is next, and dropping out last, Platinum Session. As they reach the 600 mark, and the favourite now draws a length and a half in front, Star Martini from Super Smash. Two lengths away, incredible Mr. Fox down on the inside, following the fave to the home corner, down on the inside of cute as can be. Empire of Rome next, looking for the shortest way home through along the cutaway, followed by Mon Visage, and last of all is Platinum Session. As they reach the 250, and Super Smash on the outside of Star Martini is now really testing the fave. Star Martini, Super Smash on the outside, Super Smash gaining the ascendancy, behind them cute as can be, Platinum Session, Mon Visage, but Super Smash prevails. Super Smash wins it for young Jay Lee, gets home from a four way go. Cute as can be, Star Martini wide out there, also is Mon Visage, and also their Platinum Session. We'll leave that one to the judge to sort. Empire of Rome right behind those, incredible Mr. Fox, and it pulled up in a bunched up field behind the winner in Super Smash. So well done, Jason Lee. Punches one home here and pretty happy with the outcome as well. Super Smash for trainer Neville Parnham. This filly by Splintex out of Smashing comes out of her maiden victory in the Avon Valley, where she won pretty comfortably, beat the stable mate there that day, and she has won here in the fourth in good style too. Matched it with Star Martini. They were at loggerheads after balancing. However, it was Super Smash who did gain the ascendancy, and they were queuing up beyond those for the minor placings. Cute as can be, Mon Visage, Platinum Session as well. So the judge is sorting that out as we speak. The winner, Super Smash for Nev, Carolyn Parnham and Paul Cook. Splintex Smashing Philly, and a family that Neville knows very well. So a nice result here for young Jason Lee, and he's another of these young Hong Kong riders here that are having an impact. Jefferson Sang, of course.
1: So number five is the winner there at Belmont. When we go back to Darren, it is the first leg of the quaddie at Murray Bridge, 1, 4, 9, and 8. They're official while the judge works it out at Belmont. At Murray Bridge, number one valued, Connor Murtagh, a double, $6.90 and $3.10. Beat number four, T8, at $5.30. Nine, I Love This Song, at $3.50. And eight, Stratton Pride. The Quinella paid $94, the Exacta $141. The Trifecta was $1,190. And the first four, $11,858. 1, 4, 9, and 8 at Murray Bridge on the second last. 5 and 1 was the running double, and that's paid $83. See if we've got any numbers at Belmont.
2: Rider Jason Lee.
1: So I'll get those numbers at Belmont in just a moment. Take a quick break on race day, and we'll come coming back next with the seventh at Randwick.
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1: 30 seconds out until the last of the afternoon at Randwick, and you need 5-10-7 if you've just joined us this afternoon. 5-10-7 in the first three legs of the quaddie. One of them paid $52. 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Super Smash, Jason Lee at $5 and $2.30. Beat 4, Star Martini, $1.30. No third div, number 9, Cutest Can Be, and 7, Mon Visage. So it was Darren McCauley's first four. The Quinella, $390, Exacta, $13. The Trifecta, $39. Darren's First, $492. They're set, Randwick.
7: Going forward with Rivendell, Komodo Dragon the outside. So the Dragon's going on with the job. Now, but just behind them, there's Siragusa, plonks down in fourth on the inside, a tough guy. Two off to Verbal and a pound of salt. Last favourite leads here, Komodo Dragon by a length and a half. Rivendell's pulling its way into second. Unstoppable travelling strongly in third, wanting to over race a little bit there. Two or three further back to

0: Spirit Goose from the inside, a tough guy, then Verbal and a Pound of Salt. Komodo Dragon a half in front. Rivendell getting closer. Two further back to Unstoppable, given every hope. Tough Guy under its back as they come into the straight now. Komodo Dragon swings a half in front to Rivendell. Still two off to Unstoppable. And further back to Spirit Goose coming off heels, running on. Inside the 300, Komodo Dragon going well. A length and a half to Rivendell, Unstoppable. Then came Spirit Goose. It's Komodo Dragon inside the 150, nicely clear, Unstoppable. Siragusa are trying hard, but the Dragon's home of the last. Komodo Dragon by two. Siragusa much better today, second. Unstoppable, third. Then Rivendell, wide out, Verbal, a Pound of Salt. Tough Guy, Rivendell. Komodo Dragon winning easily in the
1: last favourite of the afternoon at Randwick is home. Komodo Dragon at $2.50 and $1.60. Zach Lloyd beats number 10, Siragusa, at $3.40. There's no third div, number 4, Unstoppable. And the top weight, number 1, has held on for fourth spot. 7, 10, 4 and 1 on the last at Randwick. The quaddie in Sydney today will be 5, 10, double 7. No doubles there either today. Adam Hieronymus, Jason Collett, Nash Rewilla, James McDonald, Winona Costa, Tyler Schiller and Zach Lloyd all had one each at Randwick today. At Belmont, I still needed to give you the running double, 9 and 5, and paid $38. And the early quaddy, 6595 at Belmont, paid $1,885. Get your main quaddies on. Now, in just a moment, we're going to the Bendigo Dogs. In fact, they're in behind the boxes. This is race 11.
2: It's won over 14,000, Exaggerator. 155 this morning, now out to $2 for the two Exaggerator. It's a strong 2381 PB here, but you're getting $2 about him now. One Tequila Blinders into 330, eight Wes Huntley into 650, and the rest double figures. Race 11 of 13 on the card here this afternoon. Favourite drawn box to Exaggerator, jumps $2 with a green light. We're set for race 11, Bendigo, they're ready. And racing, Exaggerator was a touch slow to go. He's in the back half of the field early on, trying to weave through. Away Fast with Squeegee's Ride on the arm to lead, joined by Special Players, and trying to get through comes Exaggerator. So Squeegee's Ride joined by Exaggerator, Special Players deeper out from Tequila Blinder, Ingeramy, Coconut Carter, forget the rest. Exaggerator took the lead in the straight. Tequila Blinder down the outside makes some late ground, but Exaggerator gets the job done. A half length to Tequila Blinder. Third was close. Squeegee's Ride or Special Players, and then we had in behind runners Coconut Carter back with towards the end of the field Ingeramy and Wes Huntley, run around 24.52. The two Exaggerator, the winner gives Darren Fisher a double, beats one Tequila Blinder. Squeegee's Ride number 3 was third, and 6 Special Players was 4, so the favourite wins. It wasn't pretty, it was a bit slow to go, he had to weave away through, eventually got to the front of the corner. In the end, he was a bit too good. Exaggerator for Darren Fisher. One Tequila Blinder made some late ground on him late into second. Three Squeegee's Ride was third, and the 6 Special Players run fourth. 2-1-3-6, 2-1-3-6 on racing level.
1: 2-1-3-6 at the Greyhounds there with Dane at Bendigo. Now back to Sydney, 7-10-4-1. Number 7, Komodo Dragon, Zach Lloyd, 2.50 and $1.60. Beat number 10, Siragusa, at $3.40. No third div, number 4, Unstoppable, and 1, Verbil. The Quinella, $7, exact to 12. The trifecta, 39. The first 4, $193. Running double on the last two races was a pair of sevens and paid $6.80. And the quaddie in Sydney today, 5, 10, double 7, $1,133. At the Bendigo Dogs, number 2, Exaggerator, $1.90 and $1.10. Beats number 1, Tequila Blinder, at $1.50. 3, Squeegee's Ride at $5.60 the place, and number 6 Special Players. The Quinella $3, exact to $5.50, trifecta $54, and the first 4 $251 for 2, 1, 3, and 6. The running double 4 and 2 has paid $55. Race 12 selections from your caller Dane Barry are 1, 6, 4, 7. There's still two more races to go there today. 13 events. There is the Bendigo Extra. Now we're going back to Matt in 5 minutes for the last of the afternoon at Sandown. I've given you the quaddie approximate. You need 3, 5 and 3. so far to be alive. And let's give you a Bet365 market update for the last. Number two, Buck Luke is at $1.55. Bill Egan is with the favourite, in from $1.60. Number 10, Lovely Cut, has been at $8 for a little while. Got into $7.50. Back at $8, but it did open at 11. If you want to keep that in mind, Damien Lane is with it. Number three, Carhoff is Blake Shin today. It's at $9, just out from $8.50. Number four, Prestige Forever, Caitlin Hollywood, has been $19 into $17, back at $19. So pretty steady. Number five, Spirited Defence is John Allen. It's been $19 into $17 for a while. Now it's back out at $21. 17, Two Wolves is Mark Zara. And has been $19 and pretty steady. It went out to 23 for a while, but it's back in at 19 now. Number 14, Fear No Evil, is Jordan Childs. It's at $23, just drifting a bit. Number 6, Romantic Encounter, Ethan Brown, is also at 23. 11, Sweet Jasmine, Jet Stanley, $51 into 41. Also at $41, but drifting out from 34, is Keen Enough. Number 18, Lockie Neindorf. And then they're $80 and wider for the rest. So the favourite is the two. Not sure about that pronunciation, but it's Bill Egan at $1.55. Paddy Payne trains four-year-old Bay Gelding. It's by Peltzer out of Golden Fastnet. It's had four wins from eight starts. So a 50% strike rate, and there's one second place in there as well. Sandown for the last, with Matt Hill is next.
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0: Welcome back to Race Day, which of course again has been brought to you by our official wagering partner at Bet365. All the action this afternoon and right through every week, Wednesday to Saturday, as you know, is with Bet365. And Perth racing again this afternoon as well. Don't forget to check out the brand new look Belmont Park. It's there for you and it's free for general admittance every Saturday. That is a great and very generous offer from Perth racing, and they're part of our Race Day again this afternoon. Check out that great brand new look Belmont Park. Back to Darren McCauley shortly for the first leg of the quarter at Belmont, and he went 1-2-3-6 in the first leg. Here's the last of the afternoon at Sandown with Matt Hill.
1: Terrific, Timmy. That's very kind. Thank you. It's been a pleasure and obviously a little bit of added excitement with the Group 3 conducted earlier on, won by Warney, but some good racing and some nice horses as we propel towards the deeper part of the spring racing carnival. So Book Blue is the favourite here in the last and was such a dominant winner here at Sandown last start. He's obviously very talented, and this is another question to be answered. The gelding by Peltzer, Booklew in the red jacket with a white cap. This is the last race we'll see at Sandown for a couple of months. We'll be back here the week after Cup Week. Now Booklew goes in, Fridge Monster joining them with Lovely Cut and also Romantic Encounter and Prestige Forever. They're going to be the final ones. To $1.50 Book Blue, $1.60 on the totes. The others in singles, Carhoff and Lovely Cut. Little trim up two wolves, 21-17. Now Romantic Encounter goes in.
2: Good.
1: And Prestige Forever is going to be the final one for the biggest field of the day. 1,400 metres here in the Sportsbet Same Race Multi.
2: Right, one to go, troops.
1: Here's Prestige Forever. Prestige Forever going forwards, and the field locked away. Set to run. Race 10. Gates crash and away they go. Prestige Forever towards the outside, ridden with aggression to really stoke up. It wasn't well away. Elsie May goes back to the end of the field. In fact, Umgawa goes back there with also Sweet Jasmine and also Keen Enough. Fridge Monster is going to lead Prestige Forever. Romantic Encounter, and they're two lengths in front of Fear No Evil and also Carhoff. Booklew got to about seventh outside of two wolves. A length and three quarters. Lovely Cut. Keen Enough. Brung King. Then came Spirited Defence. Wineglass Bay, Umgawa well back, and Sweet Jasmine back with it. Prestige Forever is the leader. 800 metres to go by two lengths. Two in second, Fridge Monster, and they're three lengths in front of Romantic Encounter. A couple of lengths, Carhoff, Fear No Evil, and then two wolves. Booklew is seven off the lead, about to peel three wide from Brung King, Lovely Cut, and then Keen Enough, Wineglass Bay, Spirited Defence, Umgawa, and at the tail of the field, Sweet Jasmine. Prestige Forever down the hill. 500 metres to go, two lengths, Fridge Monster. Monster, Carhoff, Romantic Encounter. Next in the field is Keen Enough, Fear No Evil. Booklew down the outside. Jock has not flinched and is about to light the fuse as they reach the 200. Here comes Booklew on the outside under hands and heels. Took Prestige Forever. Then Romantic Encounter, Fear No Evil and Lovely Cut. Booklew 50 metres to go. Forges on and Booklew. Booklew, the good thing of the day, salutes from Prestige Forever, Fear No Evil, Lovely Cut. And they were followed by Keen Enough, Wine Class B, to Wolves, Romantic Encounter, Spirited Defence, Brung King, and then came Carhoff, Fridge Monster. Towards the back was Sweet Jasmine and Umgawa. Taking out the last, Booklew, number two, and answers another question. Billy Egan for Patrick Payne, and a nice tonic as well for the Payne family. After 24 hours ago, sadly lost the patriarch of the racing dynasty that is the Payne family in Paddy Payne. Booklew taking out the last, the gelding by Peltzer out of Golden Fast Net. And that is win number five at start number nine. Booklew successful and has won comprehensively in. Gee, it was a stylish display. Given plenty of air, hooked towards out past the middle, had absolutely sauntered up, and Booklew has race clear to win it, hands and heels under Billy Egan, and it was an easy watch if you backed it. And in the end, you got around about the $1.50. We'll have that confirmed on the tote in a moment. From four, Prestige Forever, Caitlin Hollywood, Julia Sandu, 14, Fear No Evil, Geordie Childs for Gay Waterhouse, and Adrian Bott ahead of 10, Lovely Cut, Damien Lane for Reese Goodwin. A length and three quarters, a length and a quarter, 124.48. It sector is 2, 4, 14 and 10. 2, 4, 14 and 10 in the 10th and last.
0: And Matt Hill, thank you for those calls today at Sandown. And the quaddie is finalised as 3, 5, 3 and 2. So no doubles at any of the big meetings today. At Sandown, Ethan Brown, Michael D, Damien Lane, Jabes Johnston, Ben Mellum, Jai McNeil, Mark Zara, Blake Shin, Logan Bates and Bill Egan all had one each of the 10 in action today, and they should come through. About to take you to the first at the Redcliffe Trots as the thoroughbred racing winds down for the afternoon. And at Redcliffe, they are starting officially. Let me just double check that. It is a good track, not fast, but good. Eight races, first leg of the quaddie, race 5, and they have got a fine night there. There has been some very, very good money for number 7, Tiger Tommy, Paige Bevan, at a bit of a price in the first, but the favourite in an open race is the Tiger Army, number 3. I don't know whether it's wearing yellow and black, but it's the it's the favourite for the first at Redcliffe, and I'm about to take you there for race 1. Now, at Sandown, and number 2, Booklew, at $1.60 and $1.20 for Bill Egan. Number 4, Prestige Forever, $4.10. 14, Fino Evil, $3.90. And 10, Lovely Cut. The Quinella paid $11, Exacta $14, the Trifecta $150, and the first four, $655. 2, 4, 14, and 10 on the last at the Hillside this afternoon. The running double, 3 and 2 on the last two races, that's paid $22. And the quaddie there today, 3, 5, 3, 2, and tipped to you by Mr. Matt Hill, has paid $257. And that's the end of the action. Redcliffe. Race 1 in Brisbane is next. Billy Egan is just unsaddling that favourite now and will probably still be a minute or so away.
3: Honey, can you hang this family photo?
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5: 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Leave the nails.

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2: Here's Billy Egan after the last win with Nick Noonan.
3: He wanted to be in the race. He was keen to put himself there entering the straight, and I didn't want to break his momentum, so good sign.
4: It's probably a problem for the future, but it does seem like he could get out over a bit more ground than what he's racing at the moment. He's just so relaxed.
3: Yeah, 100%. I think at this stage he probably appreciates a bit of tempo in the races. I'm just helping get into a good rhythm, but like you said, I think in time he will get out over a mile.
4: Yeah, really nice horse for the future. Well done, Bill.
3: No, thank you.
2: Billy Egan, the last winning rider of the afternoon. Now, thanks to Nick Noonan and the cast and crew at racing.com that brought you those track sides this afternoon. Rightio, they're on the track proper and getting very close to a start for the first tonight at Redcliffe.
5: Starting signal.
2: And it's Terry Spargo.
5: For race number one. And the mobile begins its roll. The Garrard's Horse and Hound is the first, 2,040 metres, 10 running. The Tiger Army at 370 currently. The Tiger Army, the favourite, coming from three. The Showcase Series final tonight, the feature presented by Garrard's. The Garrard's Horse and Hound is the first in the starting area. Lights on. Racing, the Tiger Army began brilliantly from three. Tarragon Swinger fast away in front of Where's My Bling, Ashley Nitro and Tiger Tommy. Then Charlie Chuckles, Oyster Stride, Ultimate Arc. Rolled to the top wide, reaching the first turn, has gone back, and Rockhammer is near the tail of the field. Oyster Stride taken hold of, dropped out to be last as the Tiger Army led past the judge. At the mile marker, the Tiger Army on top. Lead time 31 flat. Where's My Bling sits on the back of the leader. Rolled to the top, was left in the breeze, and now goes to third without cover. Tiger Tommy fourth on the inside of Tarragon Swinger. One out, one back. Ashley Nitro on the pegs on the inside of Charlie Chuckles. Oyster Stride, after going back, slides up on the inside of Ultimate Arc, and Rockhammer whipped them in when they complete a lap with short of 1,200 metres left to run. 31.3, the first panel of the mile. The Tiger Army is at the 1,000 metres peg. Roll to the top, now in the breeze at the wheel of the leader. Where's My Bling third, sits behind the speed. Tarragon Swinger, one out, one back, around Tiger Tommy, who's on the pegs. Charlie Chuckles, three back in the moving lane, on the outside of Ashley Nitro. Then Ultimate Arc, Oyster Stride, and Rockhammer will have to come from the back. They've heard the bell. The Tiger Army left the half-mile marker behind. 30.1 second section. The Tiger Army in front of Roll to the Top on the outside of Where's My Bling. Tarragon Swinger yet to make a move from the one by one. Tiger Tommy on the pegs. Ultimate Arc is deep, going forward on the outside of Charlie Chuckles. Then Ashley Nitro, Rockhammer, and Oyster Stride comes away from the inside. The Tiger Army in front at the 400, 28.8, the third panel of the mile. But here they come from the back. Ultimate Arc swept up with Tarragon Swinger, and with a furlong left to run, Ultimate Arc ran to the front from Tarragon Swinger. The Tiger Army under pressure. Charlie Chuckles running on. So is Rockhammer. Ultimate Arc turned in front. Tarragon Swinger fighting back. Charlie Chuckles coming after the pair. Charlie on the outside. Going home a little the better. Charlie Chuckles grabbed the front and won. Charlie Chuckles beat Ultimate Arc. Tarragon Swinger. Tiger Tommy followed the lane. Rockhammer deeper out. Then the Tiger Army. Ashley Nitro, Where's My Bling? Roll to the top. And Oyster Stride. Final quarter, 29.9. Pelican Waters Resort mile rate, 159.2. Charlie Chuckles, $65.40 and $6.60. Surprise result, race number one. Ultimate Arc, $1.90. Tarragon's

0: Winger, $2.50. The winner, $65.40 and $6.60 on the local tote. Interim placings, 8, 9, 5 and 10. Rockhamber out wide has run fourth in front of Tiger Tommy. 8. 9, 5 and 10.
1: 8, 9, 5 and 10 confirmed there at Redcliffe. There has been a clash with the Bendigo Greyhounds, as expected there again. Here is a replay. This is just seconds ago when they hit the line.
2: And racing, there was good pace out in the centre from McIver Jules at the start. A run through for Supermax, who charged through. Supermax now took it up a length in front over Brunelli. Timmy going to third. My Name's Evelyn a bit deeper out ahead of Aston Talmont. Well back, Chain Drive last. McIver Jules to the turn. Supermax here, the one to beat, still three in front. Brunelli, Timmy back to the inside, trying very hard, but Supermax is going too well. And Supermax by 2.25. Brunelli, Timmy third. My Name's Evelyn fourth. Chain Drive. Then McIver Jules back last. Aston Talmont 24.14 the run.
1: And I think Dane Barry was about to say that was some sort of a record. Is that right, Dane?
2: No, John. Just the quickest for the day.
1: Oh, 24.14
2: right. For Supermax. Beautiful. Yeah. And the winner, Supermax, who was well-supported late, scores number 6, Supermax, at 380 and 220 on the tote. 1, Brunelli, Timmy, second at 160. 7, My Name's Evelyn, third, no third, Dib, and 4th, number 8, Chain Drive. The Cornella, 770, exacta 14. The trifecta, $30.20. First, 480, 540, and the double, 2 and 6, 760. It was 6178. The all clear is there on race 12. There's just one to come this evening, John, from Bendigo. It's race 13 under Bendigo Extra 1. It's a fifth grade over 425, and it goes at 543.
1: Dane, thank you for that. I just thought I'd better check, because as I was recording you at the end, you said, and the recording was stopped. And I thought, oh, what was he about to say there?
2: Yeah, now best run of the day, John, which I didn't expect, to be honest, but okay. 24.14. So it's significantly the best of the day. Okay. Track hasn't been overly fast today.
1: Thanks, Dane. And in the last, that extra event, Dane's selections are the Black Dog on top, 7.428, 7.42 and 8. Race 1 at Redcliffe, they're in. It was 8.95. And 10. Number 8, Charlie Chuckles. Tamara Battle drove it and it paid $64.10 and $12.70. Race 1, Redcliffe. Number 9, Ultimate Arc at $2. 5, Tirragong Swinger at $2.40. And number 10, Rock Hammer. No third div. Favourite didn't run a block there. The Quinella paid $230. The exacta $364. The trifecta $1,124. And the first four at Redcliffe paid $6,511. 8, 9, 5 and 10. We're close to a start for the next at Murray Bridge. Race 8 is the last of the afternoon, where you need 7, 5 and 1 to be alive. And I think that I haven't given you the quaddy approximate yet for Murray Bridge. I did for all the other tracks. So, and they're still loading away. You've got time to still get on at Murray Bridge. So if you have got a live ticket in this quaddy, good luck. Let me have a look for you. Numbers that you need so far are 7, 5 and 1. And the shortest way home is $1,191.
3: Run back. He should be just about at peak fitness for this Royal Fox. Augusta Rock's about to load. So they come up. Race number 8. We've got Bordertown Racing on Friday. That's our next assignment here in Adelaide, or in South Australia at least, as UB40 goes up. It's a 9-race card there.
1: It's a little bit of late money here for I Am Ralph, number 10, Brooke King.
3: Balaclava Cup Day next Wednesday. Big day planned there. As Archdeacon goes in, allegedly fantastic host, Last War. What else is left out here? Clara Patra and also I Am Ralph. So they're just about set for the final race, race number 8. Connor Murtagh with a double. And we wait for I Am Ralph to go in. And we're just about set here for the last now. Clara Patra to complete it. And they're just about set to run. Shirley's Tribute drawn down barrier 1. So Mandarin jumps the favourite. Here's Clara Patra to turn around and come up. Once Clara Patra's in, that'll be it. Race number 8 here from the bridge. And we're just about locked and loaded now. Stand by. They're all in. And the starter turns the red light on. Race 8, Murray Bridge, 1600. They're set now. Oh, no. One backed out there. Clara Patra thought she was in, but maybe she was, and then she ducked out again. The light was on for sure and certain, but they'll have to get her in first. I think she's going to oblige now. Yes, she does. Righty-o. Here we go. Second time round. Red light's on. Ready now. Set to see them go. Gates are back. Racing. Mr. George came out last. Clara Patra began well. Mandarin. Favourite's got good speed. Shirley's Tribute's booting up the inside. Allegedly won't be far away. Neither will UB 40. And I Am Ralph out wide. Royal Fox just hooks in about sixth placing. Then came Augusta Rock and Clara Patra. So she's caught on a limb now out very wide, Clara Patra. Fantastic Host and Archdeacon the next pair. And a length and a half away to Mr. George. So Mandarin, the favourite, led the last here. The margin's about a half ahead. Second, the outside, UB40. And tucked in third, allegedly. Then Shirley's Tribute, Clara Patra, and I Am Ralph between runners. Royal Fox, meanwhile, he's curled up just behind the speed here. He's given a beautiful ride. Augusta Rocks just behind those. Then came Archdeacon, Last War, Mr. George, and Last Fantastic Host. So they're on the side, and UB40 is peppering away at this leader, Mandarin. They work to the bend. Clara Patra is third. Allegedly, and I Am Ralph the next pair. Now, Royal Fox, I can see him just angling into the clear. He's pulling three wide now. Then came Archdeacon, and behind those, Shirley's Tribute. They turn the corner now. Mandarin's under siege. And going to the lead was UB40. Gets past Mandarin. Clara Patra out wider. Then Allegedly, and Royal Fox, the widest of them all with I Am Ralph. Inside the three now, Clara Patra, I Am Ralph, and Royal Fox is joining in the wide. Of them all. It's I Am Ralph and Royal Fox here with 100 to go. It's I Am Ralph a half in front. Royal Fox is trying really hard, but I Am Ralph is digging. And I Am Ralph will win the last from Royal Fox. Third was Mr. George, just from Allegedly, I think, in a photo. Not much in it, though. Then Clara Patra, Last War, Mandarin, UB40, Shirley's Tribute, Augusta Rock. Then came Archdeacon and Fantastic Host was last in. I Am Ralph wins the last. I Am Ralph. Well, he's threatened to do this, I Am Ralph, in the past, but he's a hard one to catch. He has shown ability in the past.
1: Number 10, I Am Ralph, Brooke King at $15 and $4 the place. Number 4, Royal Fox at $2. 3, Mr. George, $1.90. And Tim has called Allegedly into fourth, number 12. 10-4-3, expect the 12 at Murray Bridge. The quaddie will be 7-5-1-10 today. And Brooke King finishes the afternoon in the saddle there. Connor Murtagh was the only double anywhere today. Todd Pannell, Polly Brewster, Will Price, Sophie Potter, Rose Hammond and Brooke King all had one each at Murray Bridge this afternoon. Those details next, and then Belmont Race 5 with Darren McCauley.
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1: Yeah, I'll bring you all of those details at Murray Bridge in just a moment, but they're very close here for the fifth with Darren at Belmont.
8: Tomorrow afternoon. So the last three horses are about to be placed up into the gates. Attendance now working on this fancied runner, Last Style Bender, from the stable of Mitchell Pateman. Gee, isn't Mitch having a wonderful season? Churning out these city winners. Lord Shiva in blistering form at the moment there and may well be bound for the gold fields, potentially for a crack at the $1 million golden saddle. certainly spoken about there in

0: the light flashing, the field stands ready to break. Off now, wasting no time, last style bender. Slung shot from the stalls to lead Snip of Romance and Basisto. Yamashita's goal being hunted along to try and hold its spot on the inside of Garantor. Back in the field is King's Drama. And settling down last, Anna Ballistic, about 5 to 6 from the leader, which is going to try and just get a little breather, last style bender at the 550. Snip of Romance is going up to sit at its girth, though, and is putting pressure on before the home turn. So Basisto's got a beautiful run right behind them. Yamashita's goal pushing right up along the fence for Pike now as they turn for home. To the outside comes Garantor putting in its claim. They reach the 275 last style bender. The leader now from Basisto. They beat off Snip of Romance. Behind them, Anabolistic working its way into the clear. Basisto in front. On the outside is Anabolistic. Anabolistic races up to Basisto. Down the outside, King's Drama. But here is another one for young Jefferson Sang. Anabolistic wins it narrowly from Basisto. King's Drama came late, photoed there for third with on the inside last Stylebender, then Yamashita's Gold, Garantor and Snip of Romance, who went up there and put the acid test to the well-fancied favourite, but that all unravelled and finished back last. Anna Ballistic, no stopping young Jefferson Sang from the back of the field. And at 9.70, 2.80, defeats Basisto 4.40. Last Stylebender, King's Drama, reaching the line for third. That'll go to last Stylebender. Margin Lynn should return. Well, it won't be a third divvy, only the seven runners. But Anabolistic gets the job done here for Simon Miller. A double for the yard, a double for the rider. A capitalist mare. And she wins on return. She's very good fresh. In fact, all of her wins have been first up. 3 out of 14.
1: 6-4 and a photo there. I'm going to keep moving because Dan Malecki is on the line with a preview of the big night at Milton where the VicBred heats continue in the Super Series. And just very quickly back to that result at Murray Bridge. Number 10, I Am Ralph. Ralph won the last. Brook King at $15 and $4. 4 Royal Fox at $2. 3 Mr. George, $1.90 and 12 allegedly. Quinella, 37. Exacta, $82. Trifecta, 470, and the first four, $3,772. 10, 4, 3, and 12. At Murray Bridge, the last running double was 1 and 10 and paid $221. And the quaddy there, 7, 5, 1 and 10 today, $5,788. At Belmont, more to come shortly with that photo for third, but with the Milton preview, here's your caller, Dan Malecki.
2: Thank you very much, John. Yeah, good program. Heat to the four-year-old trotters tonight, and there's some real highlights there. I Am Wilma's a short price favourite, race 5, but she should be winning. All Righty in race 7, horse 2 taking all before him as well. You've got I Am Hellbound in race 6, so it might be a pretty narrow quaddie tonight, but there's a lot of quality about the opposition. Or the horses running tonight through those heats. The highlight of the night, I think, is race 4. Well, no doubt it is. It's not just a clash, but the two horses that stand out are Gatesy's Gem, number 3, who is the favourite, and also Jillaby Dreamlover, number 9, who's first up from a spell. But there's a lot of depth to the race. That's race number 4 on the card tonight. I think they can fight it out. Trying to find a best bet on the program is a little more difficult. You've got a short price favourite in the 2-year-old, race 3, and number 4, Indulge Me, I think can be winning. And the first race of the night, obviously we're not that far away from. Number 1, Frosty Drop's going to take a lot of beating here. And 3, Hilton Spirit, I thought was the main danger. So numbers 1 and 3, if you're trying to narrow down the early part of the quaddie. But the first race due to start at 5.57.
1: Good on you, Dan. Thank you very much. Good calling there tonight. We're not too far away from the first at the trots at Bathurst either. And in the first very soon, in a couple of minutes. Number 5... I think they're going to call it Chanceau, is Jet Turnbull, and it's currently at $2.20 with Bet365. More on that in just a moment. At Belmont, 6, 4, 1, and 2. Number 6, Anabolistic. Jefferson Sang, that's double today, $9.70 and $2.80. Number 4, Basisto at $4.40. 1, last Stylebender, no third div. And 2, King's Drama. The Quinella, $34, exact of $110. The Trifecta, $293. And the first four paid $1,066 at Belmont on 6, 4, 1, and 2. Bit of value into that first leg of the quaddie at $9. And the running double, 5 and 6, paid $40. Darren McCauley's selections when we go back in race 6, he went

0: at 8:45 and 9. Now, as I said, they are getting pretty close here for the first of the evening at the Bathurst Trots in New South Wales. I've spotted that favourite for you. Just having a quick look at the wider runners. The 5, Chanceau is the favourite in the first. There has been a bit of late money for Tullhurst Timmy, number 1. Nathan Hurst to drive. Tullhurst Timmy is the one that is trimming up just a little bit late in the betting and inside 20 seconds officially until race one at Bathurst.
1: Of the 360 offered, and now that it's trimmed into to $2.20 even, that's a little bit too short for my liking. The efforts over distance last time out weren't terrible, but it only ran 2 minutes and hasn't won at anything over 2,100 metres as they start to score up. Thank you to our relays who are about to join us. The Bathurst Stallion tender closes 30th of the 9th mobile start over the 2260. We're ready to go. Stand by. Signal. Racing. Tullhurst Timmy out of the arm tonight was more hit than miss. He got away okay, but Chanceau's going to leap on the front to be a pretty clear leader in the early part. Satellite Sass is working forward and Bolzano jumps off Strider. So too does Take His Place. It was trying to muster. It's going to gallop its chances away. So Starlight Sass is going to zip on to the back of Tullhurst Timmy, and now fourth is Warrawee Cruising as they run onto the railway side. Riviere. Next is Dun Spruken, and it's being followed by Esther Rising, which goes back to the marker line. Further afield is Mondo Glitz, Bolzano, and Take His Place is trying to tack on as they run down the back with about 1,700 metres left to go. Chanceau leads the way 5 metres. Tullhurst Timmy, which is locked away in a great spot so far, but might just be over racing a touch. Third, the outside is Warrawee Cruising, and then comes Starlight Sass as the lead time was 49.7. That's pretty pedestrian. One out and one back is Riviere in a great spot. Dunsbrook at the outside of Esther Rising, Bolzano, Mondo Glitz, and last of all is Take His Place as they run towards trading centre turn. 1,300 metres left to go, and Chanceau's had it almost all its own way. It leads 1.5 metres, Warrawee Cruising. Third, the inside is Tullhurst Timmy. One out and one back is Riviere, still getting the run of the race at this stage. They were followed by Starlight Sass as they make their way down the home running. The first section of the last mile was 30 and 5. Dun Spruken, Esther Rising, Mondo Glitz. Well back is Bolzano, and Take His Place at the end now works one off the inside to try and get a cart home into the race. Less than 1,000 metres left to go as they've got sub one circuit to complete, and it's Chanceau that leads way a deck. Warrawee Cruising's just been steadily working back the ground. Tullhurst Timmy settles a little better in third spot. It's ready to go when it's so required to do so. Riviere's one out and one back. Then Starlight Sass on the inside of Dun Spruken, Esther Rising, Bolzano. A long way behind is Mondo Glitz. At last is Take His Place. Down the cattle wash back straight. 29.9, 60 and 4 the half. Chanceau still leads 1 metre. Warrawee Cruising's had to cut a big race the outside, but it's staying with the leader at this stage. On the inside is Tullhurst Timmy. Riviere's about to be given its cue. Starlight Sass, then Dun Spruken as they're about to turn once more at the 500. Esther Rising, Bolzano, Take His Place, and Mondo Glitz all in rearward positions. Third section was 29 and 5. Chanceau, can it run out the 2260 tonight? It only leads a half head now. Warrawee Cruising's getting ever closer, and here's Riviere starting its assault 3 wide very quickly, rounding them up. Dun Spruken's about to come 4 wide. Back to the inside is Tullhurst Timmy. Chanceau tried to give them the slip. Tullhurst Timmy up the inside. Riviere stopped increasing its advantage on some of these others back in the field. And while all that happened, Chanceau got away and won. Chanceau beat Riviere, Tullhurst Timmy. Photo fourth, Dun Spruken, Starlight Sass. Then comes Mondo Glitz, which was good through the line. Warrawee Cruising, too tough for it in the breeze. Then Bolzano Take His Place. And Esther Rising last in 59.2. Chanceau, too good. We'll knock off Riviere, who looked as though it was about to start dropping on them from about the 250-metre point. It just stalled in that 3-wide position. Third in will be Tullhurst Timmy, and fourth a wall of horses. It'll be a photo between Starlight Sass and Dun Spruken, but Jet Turnbull get the first pretty comfortably.
0: So number 5, Chanceau, the first favourite at Bathurst. Jet Turnbull here, $2.20 and $1.10.
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1: Still waiting on fourth. 5-10-1 after the first at Bathurst.
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0: Now, if you weren't with us a little while ago, about 25 minutes ago, Tamara Battle at Redcliffe drove the first winner at $62 in a very big boil over, and they're actually backing Tamara's drive in the second. On the back of that, it's been about $16 into 10 with Bet365, number 7, Glenleddy Boy. So they're backing Tamara to go again here, but Sporty Zara, I'm looking at, is also is arguably the best late money with Bet365. $8 into 5 for Sporty Zara. That's Lane Dwyer in the gig behind it, number 9. But the favourite, she's a punter. Adam Richardson is a drifter, but still favourite. 270 out to 320. They're going a little bit lukewarm on it. Still Your Shout is the second line at $4.80. But certainly money, number 9, Sporty Zara, and to a lesser extent, number 7, Glenleddy Boy at a bigger price, and they're getting close at Redcliffe. Now, at Bendigo, 4, 2, 3, and 8 on that previous with Dane. That's that was not on my rundown, Dane, being the extra event. So if you had a bet at Bendigo, race 13, the extra, it's 4, 2, 3, and 8. Number 4, Ethanol Vision at $2.70 and $1.30. Number 2, Unleashing at $3. 3, Mauritian Lucas, No Div, and 8, Notorious Blaze. The Quinella was $7, Exacta 11, the Trifecta 108, and the first 4, 4, 2, 3, and 8, $622. And at the Bathurst Trots, race 1, and thank you, Dane Barry, for all of your calls. Getting close, Redcliffe. At Bathurst, 5, 10, 1, 4, that long-awaited result for the photo for third and fourth. Number 5, Chanso Jet Turnbull, paid $2.20 and $1.10. Number 10, Riviere at $2.40. 1, Tullhurst Timmy, $2.60. And 4, Dunn Spruken. The Quinella, $14. Exacta paid $10. Trifecta, $103. And the first 4, $332. 5, 10, 1, 4. The first at the Bathurst Trots. Nat Redcliffe, 30 seconds out for race 2.
1: They're about to be called up. The Wolf Signs pace is race number 2, 1780. And the mobile gate is ready for them as they peel out of their pre-race formation. She's a Putter, still the favourite. Has been a little easy getting close to the jump, 310. And Still Your Shot at $4.60 on the second line. The gate's on its way. The Wolf Signs, race number 2. Surprise winner of the first, Charlie Chuckles. A $41 chance. Ran on well and won race number 1. Coming into the starting area, race 2, favourite from gate 2. Light is on. Racing, She's a Punter began well with John Wayne. Favreau, Rock 9, restrained deeper out as they hit the first turn, where She's a Punter was able to slide straight down onto the pegs and lead, going past the mile marker. Favreau, left in the breeze, rolls up to second outside of the leader. Move Heaven and Earth gets the back of the speed. John Wayne, the one out, one back. Glenleddy Boy on the inside of Still Your Shot. Then Sporty Zara. Mahindi is second last. Rock 9 went back, went to the pegs and whipped them in as they reached the lap and a half mark. Lead time was 11.2 in front of a first quarter of the flying mile of 30.7. She's a Punter, rolls down towards Garrard's corner and showed the way to Favreau at the hindquarters of the leader. Move Heaven and Earth, third, sits behind the speed. John Wayne, one out, one back as they start the run down the straight for the bell. Glenleddy Boy midfield on the pegs. Then Still Your Shot in the moving lane on the outside of Rock 9. Sporty Zara second last. Mahindi at the back after the bell, leaving the half mile behind. 31.1 second section. She's a Punter with 700 metres left to run. A clear cut leader. Favreau's been in the breeze from the word go. Move Heaven and Earth on the back of the speed. Still Your Shot peeling three deep. Going plowing forward around John Wayne. Glenleddy Boy awkwardly placed. Sporty Zara behind Still Your Shot. Rock 9 looking for room. Mahindi on the outside whipped them in. 28-3. She's a punter. Ahead to Fav Row. Still Your Shot out 3 deep after the pair. Move Heaven and Earth waiting for the lane. Then John Wayne. Sporty Zara will be wide when they turn. She's a punter. Flattened in front of Fav Row. Move Heaven and Earth got the lane. Sporty Zara's coming down the outside. They stretch across the track. Fav Row hit the lead. Sporty Zara pounced and won. Sporty Zara beat Fav Row. Move Heaven and Earth on the lane. John Wayne getting through. Mahindi deep out. Wait for the judge. Glenleddy Boy followed by Rock 9. She's a punter got tired. Still Your Shot got tired. And they were the last pair to pull up. Final quarter, 29-2. Pelican Waters Resort mile rate, 157-9. Sporty Zara, 620-230. Favreau.
0: Okay, well, here you're looking at $6 and $2.60. Number four, Favreau, $1.90. One Move, Heaven and Earth at $2.80. 9-4-1 and a photo is called the six at Redcliffe. Race number two, we'll confirm that after a break next.
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0: Numbers at Redcliffe Race 2 are 941 and 6 official. Number 9, Sporty Zara Lane Dwyer, $6 and $2.60. Beat number 4, Favreau at $1.90. 1, Move Heaven and Earth at $2.80. And 6, Mahindi. Quinella, $33. Exacta, $57. The Trifecta, $347. And the first 4, $3,402. Some good numbers there. 941 and 6 after the second at Redcliffe. And the running double, 8 and 9, no live tickets, not surprisingly, because the first winner paid $62 and no one had it. So that's at Redcliffe. Now, we're about to take you to the first at Milton with Dan Malecki, and Frosty Drop, Kate Gaff, number 1 with Bet365, is currently at $2.90 in favourite, drifting a little bit from $2.40 out to that current price, and then at $3.80 out from $3.40 is Hilton Spirit, number 3. Then you've got $4 out from $3.80 for Cool Story, number 9. The one that has moved here is Posterized, number 10. Jordan Leedham behind it in the gig, and it's been $8 into 6. Now $6.50 with Bet365. But there's been a bit of a go for Posterized at a little bit of extra value. Hurricane Dusty, just a little bit of support for It Out Wider as well, number 5, Brent Murphy. But Posterized is the one that's more towards the top of the market that has moved. Frosty Drop, though, continues to be the favourite. Kate Gaff drives for Randy Gaff, and it's by Tall Dark Stranger out of Sugarland. She's a bay filly and has had 17 starts, 2 wins and 4 minor placings. Rightio, have a great night with Damien. Damien Watson's about to join you and take you through your Wednesday night racing action. I'll catch you for race day tomorrow from midday. Don't forget tomorrow morning, Gators game plan from 9.30, a part of Giddy Up with Gareth Hall. Being a Thursday, as always, Gator back tomorrow with his game plan, looking at the feature racing in particular on Saturday. Now, here's Dan Malecki at Milton. In fact, Dan won't be there just as yet. They're still waiting on another interstate race to conclude. You've still got the Greyhounds with Brendan coming up tonight, as well as the Meadows and Cannington. So you've still got those Greyhound meetings to kick in, and Damo will coordinate the races. Here's Dan Malecki, race 1 at Milton.
1: Moving up for the first race. First at Milton, the first of 10. 4-year-old Vic Bred trotting heats tonight. Some top quality horses, as you would well expect, competing. Race 1 over the 2,240 metres. Number 11 is the scratching just Pedro as they get close to the start. Race 1, number 1 favourite, Frosty Drop at 3.50. We've got a red light. False start number 2 was just drifting back a bit there. That was Denver Man. So the red light's up and we've got a false start here for the first event. Just the one driving alteration. Race 10, number 5 is Liam Older. Race 10, horse number 5. And Liam Older takes the drive in the last event on Elegant Lane. So we'll have these horses look like they might even go the whole formation. Were they all there? I think so. So they might be able to follow the gate all the way around. Although usually as soon as I say that, they start drifting off the gate. Number 2 was the horse responsible there, which was Denver Man.
2: So a false start there at Milton ahead of race number 1. So we will have them reassemble very, very shortly. First of 10 on the program tonight at Milton. And if you want to text in, by the way, 0499 736 736 to get involved on the text machine. But it'll be an interesting meeting all the same, and hopefully you can find a few winners. The first at Ballarat is coming up at around 6 minutes' time in the Greyhounds. And, of course, as John Henry alluded to, we will have racing for the Meadows as well. Hopefully a very decent card there. So a false start at Milton ahead of race number 1. Hopefully it's not the case that we had on Friday where we had about 2 or 3 false starts to commence the program there at Milton. Just a reminder of the market in the Milton City Council pace. Favourite is the 1 Frosty Drop for Team Gaff. It's out to $3. The 9 Cool Story at $3.60. The 3 Hilton Spirit at $3.80. The 10 Posterized at $6. The 4 Anabado at $16. The 5 Hurricane Dusty at $16. The 8 Carnes Creed at $34. The 2 Denver Man at $41. The 6 Metro Memory at $41. And the 7 Rosberg at $71. $5. The 11, Just Pedro, is a scratching. So that's the situation ahead of the first at Melton. The mobile is starting to become in motion once again, but they might still take another 30 seconds or so. Dan Malecki calling the action there tonight. Frosty Drop, by the way, is still at that 270 mark now, so it's come back into 270 after it got out to as much as $3, so a little bit of fluctuation there on the market. From a thoroughbred's point of view, of course, plenty of racing to cover as well there, covering all three codes tonight. We've got three more races to come at Belmont, with the next race, number 6, due in around 14 minutes' time. And they've got racing from Happy Valley again on the Hong Kong circuit, although that will start a little bit later on in the program tonight. And just in terms of race 6 at Belmont, that is a second leg of the quaddie coming up at around 14 minutes. A quick early market update. Favourite there is the 8 Cassandra. And guess who's aboard? William Pike again aboard the favourite. It's at $1.95 as we speak. The 5 Hot Chicks Lane is the second favourite at $4. Interesting name, that one. It's going for 2 wins in a row and has been a consistent place getter. So they're not too far away from a start at Melton, head of the first after a false start. Let's head back to Dan Malecki for race 1 at Melton.
1: So getting close now. Mobile swings into the straight for the first race. Green light goes on and they're racing. Frosty Drop began quickly from the inside.

0: point and kept out Denver Man, and also away pretty well as Animado. It's able to get alongside of Frosty Drop, but Frosty Drop is keeping it out into the first turn. Khan's Creed from inside the back row is third the pegs. Denver Man fourth at the moment. But around the outside going forward is Hurricane Dusty as they make their way around the bottom bend, and they're about to turn into the back straight. Three back the inside is Cool Story. Around Cool Story now sixth is Denver Man. Then four back along the inside is Metro Memory. Around Metro Memory is Hilton Spirit, so it drifts back to third last. And then came Rosberg. Last the outside is Posterized. They head inside the 1600 and the lead time of 46.8 with Frosty Drop the leader. Second is Hurricane Dusty and third is Khan's Creed. Then Animado now in the 1-1. Fifth on the inside is Cool Story. Then in sixth position, three back the outer is Denver Man. Over on the P's is a Metro Memory. Outside Metro Memory is Hilton Spirit and then Rosberg. And last on the outside is Posterized. Around the bend they head, about 1,200 metres left to travel. And it's Frosty Drop the leader, the race favourite, in control at the moment. It leads from Hurricane Dusty and Khan's Creed third on the inside of Animado. First quarter of the last mile in 31. Denver Man is fifth. It's on the outside of Cool Story. Then came Hilton Spirit. Inside of it, Metro Memory third last. And then Posterized and Rosberg. Out of the straight they hit now. 900 metres left to go. And it's Frosty Drop and Kate Gath leading the way. On the outside of it, sitting second is Hurricane Dusty and then Khan's Creed. Animado 1-1. 29.5 for the second quarter. Cool Story three back on the inside of Denver Man, and then came Hilton Spirit, who's outside Metro Memory, and then Posterized and Rosberg along the back. 600 to go. And the leader is Frosty Drop, about a metre in front from Hurricane Dusty. Denver Man gets going three wide. Coming to the race nicely is Hilton Spirit's three deep with cover. Khan's Creed is behind the leader, and in between runners as Animado is now held up from Cool Story and then Posterized. Third quarter, 28.4. It's Frosty Drop to the turn, about 3 metres to Denver Man. Hilton Spirit's about to peel out. Posterized is tracking it as they turn for home. It's Frosty Drop, 5 metres in front. Hilton Spirit builds momentum. Posterized from well back runs on. Hilton Spirit's charging home down the middle of the track to hit the lead. Running on is Posterized, but Hilton Spirit got clear, and Hilton Spirit's going to win it. Hilton Spirit about 4 metres now. It's going to be close to Miners. Poking through was Animado once it got clear. Posterized is out wider, but Hilton Spirit's won it from either of Animado the centre, Posterized wider out, and Frosty Drop back nearer the inside. Then came Hurricane Dusty with Cool Story, Metro Memory, Denver Man, Rosberg and Khan's Creed. Final quarter, 29, and the mile rate was 158.5 for Aldebaran Park. Hilton Spirit gets home strongly, got a nice trail up and let down really well, driven by Adrian Pace, trained by Joe Pace. Now Posterized out wide will get second, number 10. There's a good lineup for the Miners, and Animado, who was coming through pretty quickly in the middle, will be third. So it's 3.10.4 and Frosty Drop. They've just got to it the last couple of strides and it's missed the place. 3.10.4.1. Hilton Spirit is a three-year-old. It's by four, A Reason, out of Princess Fly High. It's won three of its nine starts for F and M and A and E and W Couchy. Trained by Joe Pace and Adrian Pace, the driver. Three the winner, second goes to 10. Posterized, Andy Gaff and Geordie Leadham. And number four, Animado, Glenn Bull, who got held up and was coming through really strongly once it was clear. Fourth, number one, Frosty Drop. Fifth in was two, Denver Man. 3.10.4.1. Margins, 4.5 metres by a nose. 4.5 by a nose. The overall time, 2.45. A mile rate of 158.5. Last mile.
1: So the first at Belton concludes there. We'll have the exotics and dividends up very, very shortly. Let's head to the first at Ballarat and the Greyhounds as we build up the 14 races tonight. Let's head there now.
2: Trying hard to bridge the margin, but Weblek Rachel clear. Weblek Rachel won it, beat Snaps and Big Boy Baz, and then Wajara from Wasita. Next across was Wartik. Well back in the race was Wyong Dina, and Al Lauren was always rearward in a time of 25.75. 25.75. Weblek Rachel wins the first at around 2.10 and 1.90. Got out on the speed and was able to avoid a little bit of trouble that

0: happened in behind, and Angela Langton scores in the opener. Interim's 8 from 6 in the frame, 8-6-4. And fourth, we stand by for confirmation, it goes to 1. So 8-6-4 and 1 after the first, 25-74 winners time, 6-65-11-43.
1: So the 8, Webleck Rachel getting up, and apologies for not capturing the entirety of the race because of the clash with Melton as a result of Melton being delayed. It was one of those ones that came up very, very quickly, and there was a clash between the two. So the 8, Webleck Rachel getting up at 2.10, the winner, $1.90 the place, the 6, Snaps in for second, $3.20 a place, the 4, Big Boy Baz in for third, $1.20 the place, 8, 6 and 4 numbers for the first at Ballarat. In terms of the first at Melton, the numbers coming through very, very shortly as well. And we'll give you the second at Bathurst, which is coming up very shortly. The 1, the Queen's Gambit, is your short price favourite at $1.20 over the 1,730 metres. Numbers at Melton for the first were 3, 10, 4 and 1. That's 3, 10, 4 and 1. Very strong performance, as you heard from the call from Dan Malecki, from the winner on that occasion. And that was despite the false start as well, which can be a bit of a tricky one for certain horses to negotiate because they're all revved up and then things change and they have to reinvigorate themselves again. The 3, Hilton Spirit, getting up at $4.10, the winner, $1.60 the place. The 10, Posterized, second, $2 a place. The 4, Adubato, third, $3.50 a place. The 1, Frosty Drop, fourth, $3.10, 4 and 1. Quinella, 3 and 10 paying $15.60. Exacta, 3 and 10 paying $21.60. Trifecta, 3, 10 and 4 paying $193.70. First 4, 3, 10, 4 and 1 paying $735.30. In terms of the first at Ballarat in the Greyhounds, the numbers there were 8, 6, 4 and 1. And in the end, it was the 1, Wajara, finishing in fourth spot, 8, 6, 4 and 1. Quinella, 8 and 6, paying $54.30. Exacta rated 6, paying $71.40. Trifecta, 8, 6 and 4, paying $330.50. First 4, 8, 6, 4 and 1, paying $1,767.10. Let's join the second at Bathurst, where they're underway. And leading them up at present, looks as if it is the 8, which is Judah Red at $41. In fact, it's the 1 as they turn around, which is the Queen's Gambit. That's the $1.17 favourite. Got to the front very early. Let's pick up the closing stages.
2: Follow the stable, mate. 9.50 to go to the railway side, and it's the Queen's Gambit. Short at $1.17 at lobbed fixed odds, and it leads the way by 4 metres. On the outside is Let Us Go Mickey, second section, 29.6, 60 and 2 the half. It's been a picnic for this leader. Lincoln Skipper, the outside, is Better's Hope, and then Flip Top Bottle Shop, Runkle in the middle of the group, the outside, as they run the cattle wash back straight. Judah Red, Sean Shannon, Buttercup, and Swift Code is at the end of the field, 30 off the lead. The Queen's Gambit about to get serious. 500 metres left to go, still leads by 2 or 3 metres. Let Us Go Mickey, the outside, and then Lincoln Skipper's locked away on the inside. Third section was 27 and 4, so they're really starting to rock and roll now. Getting to the outside is Better's Hope, then Flip Top Bottle Shop, Judah Red at the head of the others. The Queen's Gambit hasn't shaken them yet, but Carhartt hasn't got to work as of this stage. It leads with 200 metres left to go. Now it starts to draw away. Lincoln Skipper, Judah Red down the outside with Better's Hope, but the Queen's Gambit, checkmate, 50 metres left to go. The Queen's Gambit too strong. Beats in second, Judah Red. Third will be Better's Hope. And fourth will be Let Us Go Mickey, holding off Flip Top Bottle Shop. Then comes Buttercup, who was good through the line. Next was Lincoln Skipper in company with Swift Code. Then Shorten Shannon. And last of all was Runkle in 55-1. The Queen's Gambit. Well, that was just too good for them. Beating Judah Red, that was a massive run at huge odds. Better's Hope will run third, and fourth, you would think, would be the 3, but we wait for the judge. 1 beats 8 beats 2. We knew that much. And fourth is the 3. The interims, 1-8-2-3. Interims, 1-8-2-3. And the Queen's Gambit now makes it 2 from 2 in Australia. And this 3-year-old daughter of Captain Crunch out of Gemma Mack wins by 9.5, 7.5 separating second and third. 1-8-2-3, 9.5, 7.5 on the running of the second.
1: 1-8-2, your numbers there at the second at Bathurst. The Queen's Gambit, the short price favourite, too good at $1.40. The winner, $1 the place. The 8, Judah Red, in for second. $11.90 the place. And the 2, Better's Hope, in for third at $5 a place. 1-8-2, your numbers. The 6th at Belmont is 3 minutes.

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0: Wednesday race car, Damian Watson with you. We're coming up towards race number 6 at Belmont. This is the second leg of the quaddie, the Schweppes handicap over the 1,400 metres. Sounded like I was slurping a Schweppes there. And it is an interesting race too. The short price favourite is the 8 Cassandra at $1.95. That's on the Tab Touch market. Real punters play here. You win some, you lose more. Elsewhere, the 5 Hot Chicks Lane is at $4. It's going for 2 wins in a row. It has been a consistent place getter. It's third up after a break. The 9 Rising Fame at $9.50, the 1 Hey True Blue at $11, the 4 Javelin Strike at $16, the 11 Perfume Princess at $17, the 10 One Target at $23, the 2 Boza Lad at $26, the 3 Diamond Warrior at $26, the 6 Authoritative at $251, and the 7 Declared Innocent is at $251. But Cassandra, your short price favourite, currently at $1.95 ahead of the Schweppes handicap over the 1,400 metres. 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So Cassandra maintaining its favouritism and its price at $1.95. William Pike aboard for Grant and Alana Williams. Darren McCauley's numbers, he's gone with the 8 ahead of the 4, so pretty keen on the favourite Cassandra, and it'll be an interesting race. Let's head to Darren now for the call of race 6 at Belmont, the Schweppes handicap over the 1,400 metres.
6: Very shortly they'll start to move in. Thanks, Paul. And we're looking at this even money favourite, Cassandra. She's a lovely stamp of a filly by exceedance and impressive on debut. She beat Rocktex that particular day at Pinjarra Park. We've seen Rocktex frank that form, winning here on Saturday. So Diamond Warrior has now gone forward. Hey True Blue appears to be in. Now Perfume Princess taken in hand. And Cassandra just reefing back on the end of the lead rope. Now being encouraged to go forward. And she'll run favourite around an even money quote. Very, very stylish in victory she was on her return to racing, Cassandra. Now, in fact, here comes Hey True Blue moving forward. So what's the other one up there inside the line in the light blue? It could well be Boza Lad, Authoritative to join the line, Declared Innocent, also Hot Chicks Lane, and we've got One Target out of the gates. We go down to the southwest tomorrow with racing from the Bunbury Turf Club, back in action there, 7 event card, and then return back here on the weekend for the Nicopolis Stakes card. Interesting meeting there, couple of races in particular, as Paul Harvey brings along Hot Chicks Lane. 4.40 into 3.80. Now back to 3.90. Hot Chicks Lane fills its allocated gate. Jefferson Sang certainly with his eye in this afternoon. The young fellow booting home a double, clawing his way to just one more winner before he can ride on Saturdays in the metropolitan area. Great achievement by the young Hong Kong lad. Chaplin strike down there, just shuffling around in its stall. One target joins them. The Schweppes handicap field is set. About to go, in fact. They're off now. Hey True Blue declared innocent. They were amongst the last of them to leave. Dropping back as well, Diamond Warrior, one of the first to get going. On the inside is Rising Fame, looking for the lead. And Hot Chicks Lane sprung the boxes also very quickly, and they're going to turn it on. Rising Fame fires up onto the steel, draws a length and a half on Hot Chicks Lane. About two lengths away on the outside is One Target. Back on the inside then is the favourite, Cassandra. A length and a half to Javelin Strike. After One to Hey True Blue, down on the inside next as they go to the 800 metre mark. It was being closely followed then by Authoritative. Bozalad declared innocent. Diamond Warrior further back, and last of all, Perfume Princess, as they'd strung out at the 600 behind this chestnut galloper, Rising Fame. Rising Fame flowing along in front, a length and a half clear from Hot Chicks Lane as they come to the home turn. Two lengths away then, the favourite, Cassandra, pushing right up on the inside for Pike. Back there running fourth, One Target, two lengths away, Javelin Strike. Hey True Blue headed the remainder with Authoritative, but the baldy face front runner leads the way here at the 250. Rising Fame, now Cassandra putting her mind on the job. One Target down the outside, Javelin Strike also runs on. It's Cassandra in front, and here's Perfume Princess. Perfume Princess against the outside rail, surging and grab them. Perfume Princess has got home to score a barnstorming win from last, claiming Cassandra One Target and Javelin Strike. In behind them came Hot Chicks Lane, Hey True Blue, Authoritative, then Rising Fame, who weakened, followed further back Diamond Warrior, declared innocent, Authoritative, and amongst the last to greet the judge you'll find is Bozalad. Perfume Princess. It's a day out for Simon Miller. He's bagged three of the six. Number 11, Perfume Princess. She has come with a mighty run. Last, down the outskirts of the track, the grandstand side, under the vigour of Chris Parnham, and has got home to score the filly. 11 wins it from 10. One Target, waiting for these numbers to be confirmed still. Cassandra's right there from Javelin Strike. Rising Fame led them, and led them at a merry clip, and then got gobbled up. You could see Cassandra pushing through. One Target battled Javelin Strike, but the knockout blow has come from the Velvet Sledgehammer. Perfume Princess up against the outside by King's Legacy, out of Amelia's Contraire. Training treble today for Simon Miller, owned by Dave Harris. Great result there for Dave and Chris Chalwell, Stan Quinlivan, Freddie Fairthorne, B. Wilson, Ms. L. McCracken, Mrs. C. Devlin, M. Thomas, and Mrs. L. Jambanis, M. G. Jambanis, M. O'Sullivan, M. Fletcher, and G. White. And she's got her first victory after seven runs. Now, second goes to number 10, One Target in that group. Holly Nottle for Chris Delmack. Third, eight. Cassandra, the exceedance filly. Grant and Delana Williams, Willie Pike. Fourth, four, Javelin Strike. Cass Martinen, and a half a length, the winning margin, Shorthead. Splitting second and third, the time is 1:23.94. Home in 36.40. Big win there. Big day for Simon Miller. Race 7, the Witten's Irrigation and Design Handicap. It's over the 1,700, and they'll go at 4.52 without any changes there to the third leg of the quaddy. When you're hot, Lock.
0: Three winners for Simon Miller out of the six so far. 11, 10, 8 and 4. Your numbers for race 6 at Belmont. The 11 Perfume Princess getting up and paying $17.40 the win, $3.10 the place. The 10 One Target in for second, $4.60 a place. The 8 Cassandra the favourite in for third, $1.10 the place. The 4 Javelin Strike 4 for 11, 10, 8 and 4. Quinella 11 and 10 paying $78.30. 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Trifecta 11, 10 and 8 paying $668.50. The first four, 11, 10, 8 and 4, paying $7,745.80. And the running double, 6 into 11, paying $122.70. We will head to Redcliffe after this for race 3.
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0: 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The 3 Kiangtara at $8.50. The 12 Rosie's Boy at $10. The 8 Bold Personality at $16. The 11 Sporty As at $17. The 10 Grace Nava at $19. The 9 Ghost Train at $26. The 5 Miss Hattie at $71. The 2 Tap the Keg at $126. We've got a late scratching. Take out the 7 band of action and the 6 Do Little Doozy. Take out the 6 and 7. Here's Redcliffe race number 3.
9: Kiangtara 3. Copywriter and Miss Hattie on the first line of the front. Rosie's Boy and Bonnie's Cam share the 20. Bonnie's Cam at $1.70. So the final strands are drawn. The strands are back. Racing. Bonnie's Cam began brilliantly from the 20. Rosie's Boy safely away from 20 metres. Miss Hattie won the start and led. Copywriter tapped the Keg. Grace and Ava going forward when they reached the first turn. Bold Personality is on the pegs, followed by Ghost Train, who's one deep. Then Bonnie's Cam going forward on the outside of Rock and Roll DeGarma, who didn't show a great deal of pace coming off the pole. Kiangtara is on the back of Bonnie's Cam. Rosie's Boy is second last, and Sporty As whipped them in when they reached the top of the triangle, 1,300 metres out. Lead time 14.8. Miss Hattie shows the way along Oxley Avenue with short of a lap and a half left to run. Miss Hattie on top with Tap the Keg sitting right behind the leader. Copywriter in the breeze. Bold Personality on the pegs on the inside of Grace and Ava when they make Gerrard's Corner and complete a lap. Ghost Train three back in the moving lane. Rock and Roll DeGarma on the pegs, followed by Sporty As. Bonnie's Cam peeling now when they reach the judge. Kiangtara second last. Rosie's Boy peels, gets onto the back of Bonnie's Cam after the bell. 31.8, second split of the mile after a first quarter of 30.3, and Bonnie's Cam has let loose with 600 metres left to go. The favourite has whipped around the outside and taken the lead. Miss Hattie is on a loose rein. Copywriter trying to chase, followed by Tap the Keg, Rosie's Boy, then Grace and Ava and Bold Personality. Bonnie's Cam went past the quarter pole and really upped the ante. Ran 28-1 for that split. Comes to the furlong pole, clear of Miss Hattie, still holding down second spot. Rosie's Boy battling away, then Copywriter and Tap the Keg, but Bonnie's Cam turns for home with a break. Miss Hattie is all out. Rosie's Boy on the outside. Tap the Keg went back to the lane. Bonnie's Cam in front lives up to odds on favouritism. Bonnie's Cam beat Miss Hattie. Rosie's Boy, Bold Personality, Grace and Ava Tap the Keg, Sporty As, Rock and Roll DeGarma, Copywriter, Ghost Train and Kiangtara came in at the back. Bonnie's Cam, $1.60, $1.20. Miss Hattie, $7. Rosie's Boy, $2.80.
0: The 13, Bonnie's Cam, getting up at the third at Redcliffe. $1.60 the win, $1.20 the place. The 5, Miss Hattie, second. $5.50 a place. The 12, Rosie's Boy, third. $3.20 a place. 13, 5 and 12, your numbers. We go to Ballarat for race number 2 with the Greyhounds. The A1 signage, 0-1.

0: win over the 450 metres. Favourite is the 3, Kiwi Lismore at $2.20. The 1, Yale Turn at $2.40. The 7, Fabulous Jones at $9.50. The 8, My Little Ivy at $12. The 6, Wah Elm is at $14. The 2, Aston Abrafo at $17. The 4, Cloud City at $34. Let's head to Ballarat for race number 2 on the program over the 450 metres. Your caller is Brendan Delaney. His numbers are 1, 3, 8 and 6. Here's Brendan.
1: Out here for the second. First went the way of the favourite, Public Rachel, winning convincingly in the end. And these runners are about to be called up here for the second. Just the 7 to run. 2.20, Kiwi Lismore. Yale Turn is $2.50. And a 4 in the race for Corey Lee Heinrich. Angela Langton has My Little Ivy, a $13 chance, who won the first. So they're getting set. Field is getting ready. Race number 2. The A1 signage restricted win. Evens are moving up. Aston Abrafo along with Cloud City, Wah Elm and My Little Ivy. Green light is now there. Set to break. Second from Ballarat. They're ready. Racing, beginning well towards the inside. Yale Turn showing good speed. Kiwi Lismore with Wah Elm and My Little Ivy deeper. Aston Abrafo threw him the centre with Fabulous Jones and Cloud City left behind. A real jam off the back. Yale Turn got away. Opened up 2 and Kiwi Lismore. My Little Ivy 2 for the back to Wah Elm. Aston Abrafo and Cloud City in the straight. It's Yale Turn in front. 2 clear. Kiwi Lismore tries hard to the outside. Yale Turn's holding on. Yale Turn won it, but Kiwi Lismore, Wah Elm and then My Little Ivy from Cloud City. Further back, Aston Abrafo in company with Fabulous Jones in 25 and 76. 25 and 76 will be the winner's time. Yale Turn beats the favourite Kiwi Lismore in a time of 25.76, a fraction slower than they went there in the first. But Yale Turn makes it win 2 at start number 12 after redrawing middle boxes in his last couple with the rails draw and surviving a mid-race shuffle-up. Yale Turn's been able to win and hold off Kiwi Lismore. The interims here are 1, 3, 6 and 8. Winning margin was a length and a half. There was 2.5 second and third. 25.77 winners time. 6.57, 11.57 home, 14 and 20. The splits on the race. Yale Turn by Shimmer Shine out of Trenning Yale for the Daily Greyhound Farm Syndicate.
0: We'll have the exotics and dividends shortly for race 2 at Ballarat. Let's go to Melton for race 2 at the Trots. The Waste Sense Pace over the 2,240 metres. Short price favourite is the 1 Blue Mickey at $1.45. The 8 Precious Bell at $5.50. The 10 Ted Bear for Team Gaff at $7.50. The 6 Midnight Mojo at $8. The 4 All Heart No Height at $11. The 2 Woodley Diego at $41. The 5 Tex Goes Bang at $71. The 3 The Irishman at $81. The 9 Roylance at $126. And the 11 Lockyer Lad at $151. You can scratch the 7 Lorimer Major. Dan Malecki's numbers are 1, 4, 10 and 3. And we'll head to Dan very shortly ahead of race number 2 at Melton. In fact, let's head to him now.
2: Much better last start. Blue Mickey had a wider gate there and worked around them. And it was a really good performance. He has gate speed. He's had a lot of chances this preparation. And punters are thinking tonight's the night. Blue Mickey, number 1's at $1.50. Drawn behind it is Precious Bell, horse number 8, Taylor Ford. Taylor's wearing black armbands. Just through the course of the latter part of today, Taylor found out that her Nan Verla passed away. So very sad for Taylor, and particularly at the time of the day as she was coming to the track. So she's wearing black armbands as a mark of respect, Nan Verla. So on behalf of Taylor's mum, Tammy, and the whole family. Thoughts with Taylor. She drives number 8 here, Precious Bell, wearing black armbands in respect of her late Nan Verla, who passed away late this afternoon. The green light's on. Racing. Now, Blue Mickey got out well. Getting out fast, out deeper on the track is Midnight Mojo. It's not able to cross. Over on the inside, Precious Bell's going to hold up behind the leader, and that leader is the favourite. Blue Mickey in front into the first turn. Precious Bell is second. On the outside, third is Midnight Mojo, and then three back along the inside is Woodley Diego. The Irishman now was getting dragged back. It was 1-1, but it's going to go forward and get around Midnight Mojo, who was looking for the cover. Next on the inside is Roy Lance as they make their way into the back straight, and they have about 1,700 metres left to travel. One off the pegs, but back in fourth last position. All Heart, No Height. It's then tracked up by Tex Goes Bang. Second last is Ted Bear. Last is Lockheel Lad. 46-3 for the lead time. And it's Blue Mickey in front. Blue Mickey leads the way from Precious Bell, who enjoys a nice trip second with Taylor Ford. And then the Irishman without cover third. Three back along the pegs is Woodley Diego. Midnight Mojo on its outside. And then came Roy Lance and All Heart, No Height from Tex Goes Bang, Ted Bear and Lockheel Lad. Into the straight they head. They're about to complete one circuit and the favourite leads the way. Blue Mickey, first quarter of the last mile, 30.8 on the back of a 46-3 lead time. The Irishman without cover, leaders back Precious Bell and then Midnight Mojo fourth around Woodley Diego. Next to the outside is All Heart, No Height. Four back along the pegs is Roy Lance. And then Tex Goes Bang from Ted Bear and Lockheel Lad. 900 to go. Heading out of the straight, Blue Mickey's had a pretty good run here. Hasn't broken through to win one for a little while, but has been knocking on the door all the way through and leads by a couple of metres as they run through the 800. The second quarter in 30.6. The Irishman second. Precious Bell's had a good trip. Will rely on the Garrard sprint lane. Then came Midnight Mojo. Tex Goes Bang gets going three wide and starts to improve its position around All Heart, No Height. Three back along the inside, Woodley Diego. Four back along the pegs is Roy Lance and then Ted Bear, who came out the trail. The one in front of it not going that well at the moment. Tex Goes Bang and back last of all is Lockheel Lad. Off the back straight, past the 400 in 29.1 and it's Blue Mickey 2 metres in front. Now out wide, Midnight Mojo come out of the 1-1 around in the middle of the Irishman. The inside pressures Bell as they turn for home. Ted Bear very wide but getting home okay. Blue Mickey into the straight a couple of metres. Precious Bell's going to get the run through on the inside of it. It's Blue Mickey in front from Precious Bell who's getting close. It's Blue Mickey a metre in front from Precious Bell getting through to third, Woodley Diego, but Blue Mickey breaks through. Blue Mickey wins it from Precious Bell, who was a game second. Third placing goes to Woodley Diego. The bolt of the Irishman held on for fourth. Then came Roy Lance back in behind them then. Two, All Heart, No Height with Tex Goes Bang, Midnight Mojo, Ted Bear and Lockheel Lad. 28-1 the final quarter and the mile rate was 158.64 Aldebaran Park. Number one, Blue Mickey breaks through. Been close and certainly around the mark nearly all the way through this this preparation. And with the gate, had a good run, travel well, which was importantly, and holds off Precious Bell. Number one, Blue Mickey by Always Be Mickey out of Lillian Gray. Owned by A. Foe, David Murphy, trainer, Brent Murphy, the driver. Holds off Precious Bell, number eight. Who was, it was a good second, looked a real chance halfway up the straight, Taylor Ford and Woodley Diego tracked through on the pegs, number two, Peter Sant, Never Justice. And then back in fourth was number three, the Irishman. Fifth placing goes to number six, Midnight Mojo. 1, 8, 2 and 3. Gross time, 2:45.1. Mile rate, 158.6. Last mile, 158.8, 158.8. And the last half mile, 57.3. Margins 2 metres by 5.5 metres. 2 by 5.5. And the numbers are 1, 8, 2 and 3.
0: 1, 8, 2 and 3, your numbers there. The one, Blue Mickey, getting up at $1.70 the win, $1.20 the place. The 8, Precious Bell in for second, $1.30 the place. The 2, Woodley Diego, third, $4.50 a place. The 3, the Irishman in for fourth, 1, 8, 2 and 3. Quinella, 1 and 8 paying $2.10. Exacta, 1 and 8 paying $2.50. Trifecta, 1, 8 and 2 paying $36.90. First 4, 1, 8, 2 and 3 paying $559. Running double 3 into 1 paying $8.30. For race 2 at Ballarat and the Greyhounds, the 1, Yale Turn got up at 280 the win and 230 the place. The 3 Kiwi Lisboa in for second. The $1.10 the place. The 6 Wa Elm in for third. No third dividend. The 8 My Little Ivy in for fourth. 1, 3, 6, and 8. Quinella 1 and 3 paying $2. Exacta 1 and 3 paying $6. Trifecta 1, 3, and 6 paying $29.10. First four 1, 3, 6, and 8 paying $88.80. Running double 8 into 1 paying $33.90. Let's go to Taree for race number 12 of the Greyhounds. Your favourite coming in is the one Flying Minter at $2.60.
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4: Yes, it is Sports Day WA. We've got the waffle update now for Ray White, and our Cinepec match of the round is the preliminary final in the WAFL involving Claremont and East Perth, and a man that's been across all the WAFL matches for SENWA has been Steve Malaxis, and he joins us on the program now. Stav, how are you?
5: Yeah, good afternoon, Peter.
4: Yeah, firstly, before we talk about the prelim final, a lot of people looking ahead to Friday night here at Optus Stadium, Geelong against Fremantle. I was saying earlier, it appears after the initial shock of last Thursday, the way the Dockers played, that the Fremantle fans now are starting to turn it around and slowly but surely starting to feel a bit more positive about possibly the outcome on Friday. How many lessons do you think they learned from last Thursday that they'll take into Friday, making sure they don't repeat it?
5: Probably quite a few. I think, maybe some of the disappointment from the Fremantle supporters last week was they thought maybe their best chance of winning the premiership was to win last week and then go straight through the prelim. And maybe once they got over that, they thought, oh, well, we're still a reasonable chance to at least win this week. I think losing last week's made winning the premiership more difficult, no doubt about that. Well, the lessons, their starts haven't been good in finals, Peter.
4: Yeah.
5: Although the first 5 or 10 minutes last week, they looked pretty good. And then when the game sort of settles after 5 or 10 minutes, or settled last week, they seem to battle a little bit. I think that the forwards have been a big talking point, probably delivery into the forward line. Hawthorn put a lot of players back and crowded the Dockers forward line. Will Geelong do the same? So they're probably going to work a fair bit on that, I would think. That ball inside 50, so I think one of the key things will be how they use the ball forward of centre.
4: Yeah, exactly. Do you expect them to win? If you had to forecast something a couple of days out, What are you thinking?
5: I'm getting the semantics here, Peter. I'm going to tip them to win. I don't know if this makes any sense at all. Do I expect them to win? Not necessarily. Does that make any sense to you?
4: Sort of. I reckon everybody's in the same boat. There's a lot of people in the same boat. I certainly am as well.
5: I sort of locked it in.
4: Yeah.
5: What I'm basically saying is I haven't got them as a lock to win. But if I had a tip, I'd say them. But Geelong have got a pretty good team in. Not many injuries, although probably a couple of boys, Cameron and Holmes, a bit light on. But they're a good team, Geelong, and they've got a good team in for Friday night.
4: Yeah, very much so. Steve Malaxis here, the waffle update for Ray White. They bring the whole team. I tell you what, Dan Murphy's also have a segment on this program, and it's called My Keen Eye for Dan Murphy's. And My Keen Eye, and I mentioned it before you came on, is East Perth are appealing the 3-game ban given to their star ruckman, Scott Jones. Now, we broadcast the game last week. It was on the far side there of Lath Lane at Mineral Resources Park. We weren't exactly on top of it, but you were a bit surprised that he was given the blue card and he had to sit off for 15 minutes.
5: Yeah, well, obviously my long range eyesight isn't all that good, Peter, mostly. But when I saw the incident and he did make head contact, I think the umpire probably made the right call because the Perth player had to at least come on and do a concussion test. So it was the right call. I'm not surprised East Perth for appealing.
4: I think they're challenging the fact that Scott Jones was attempting a spoil and had no intention.

0: intentions of collecting with the player. So it is careless. There's no question it's careless. I'm not sure it was intentional. That's all.
1: No. I don't know Scott Jones all that well. I've watched him play a lot of footy, and I just get the feel of the guy that he's not the sort of player who would have thought, I'm going to knock this guy down. I'm quite comfortable in saying that as my read. There was contact made. How he's explain that, I guess, will be the secret. There was definitely contact made to the head, so they can't, and it's on vision, they can't avoid that. It's how they can explain that to the tribunal. I don't know whether they're going to play it, slow it down, and sort of might look better in slow motion. I'm not sure.
0: They're meeting at the moment, putting their plan of action.
1: Even if they get it down to a week, maybe that's what East Perth are also thinking, well, he may not get off, but if we can just get it down a week, he might be available for the grand final play if they win. It's worth a throw.
0: It's a throw at the stumps, as they say. That's right. Yeah. Saying that, it's going to be a big game. I think the weather's going to be okay. There might be a spit or two of rain. But we saw last week, we thought East Perth were done and dusted, and Sam Van Diemen's last kick got them over the line. They were a wounded mob, weren't they, heading into three-quarter time when Perth kicked four unanswered goals and seemingly had the game under control.
1: Yeah, gee, this group of players East Perth have had in the last few years are an admirable group, Peter. How they've got through to this position this year with so many injuries, and then in previous years, I've mentioned a lot of times in this and broadcast how I've really liked how they've gone about their grand finals, even though they haven't won. I think they've just thrown absolutely everything at it. So, very admirable. But I probably should also mention Claremont, very consistently getting in the finals. That's not easy to do. And Claremont are there again. It should be a ripper on Sunday.
0: Saying that, we've seen Claremont a couple of times. I'm very impressed with Claremont. I reckon they've gone up a cog from last year. I know that's hard to say because they've been perennial finalists, but there seems also to be that drive within the Claremont group to say, we've had enough of missing out on the big one. Maybe this is our year. And I think they're playing like that as well. And it's good to have Zach Mayne wearing back. He kicked a couple of goals early against Peel last week. Claremont, for the most part, are ready, I think, to take on Peel for a second time in the grand final.
1: Yeah, I agree with you, Peter. They started the season with five or six wins. They've been in the top two all year. They do look as though there's just a little bit of an extra edge to them. But in saying that, East Perth lost the last two grand finals, so we're pointing to the fact that Claremont ought to be hungry because some of these players have missed out for a few years now. But, well, some of the East Perth boys have been in grand finals 2 years running. So we've got the two hungriest teams, Peter, playing in the prelim.
0: A couple of just general questions. I spoke to Warren Parker, the CEO of the Claremont Football Club, last night. After spending some time as the football manager at East Perth, he's gone back to Claremont and he's done exceptionally well. He threw up an idea, actually, last night, and the commission no doubt would have had to make a late change. But now, after Fremantle losing last Thursday and Fremantle playing their second final this Friday, grand final weekend for the Waffle is clear of AFL activity here in Perth. And he thought maybe they should have experimented with a Saturday night Waffle grand final. He thought it would have been maybe something that they could have tried and see how it worked. What were your thoughts on something like that?
1: Worth a go, I think, Peter. I just immediately thought of the logistics, how you could change it at such short notice. I think particularly given the night status of it would be difficult. You'd probably have to lock it in earlier, but that's hard because you don't know when East Perth, when
0: Fremantle, that's right. It would have had to be a late change. The other thing, you know, I question the 110 start. And again, he says it'll be determined on, you know, how many people attend with the earlier time slot in relation to families, getting them back home on a Sunday night, having dinner and getting them ready for school or whatever. Maybe more people will come when it's a bit later, and also depending on eyeballs on the TV coverage. But, you know, I'm against... I'm against the Colts being the last game on grand final day. I think the league should always be the last game.
1: Yep. I agree with you there, Peter. The 110 might work. You know, Sunday afternoon, people think, well, I can go to the footy, da-da-da-da-da, you know, I'll be home by five, you know, got work or school the next day. We can do that. But I do agree with you that the Waffle Grand Final should be the pinnacle of the Waffle season. I'm in total agreement with that.
0: So, finally, how do you see the game going on Sunday? We'll be there broadcasting it for the SENWA network. Which way are you favouring, particularly if Scott Jones, say, is out?
1: Yeah, I'm leaning towards Claremont, Peter. Jones will be a loss, but, gee, I was impressed with Quek in the ruck at the centre bounces with his leap last week, and I think his leap at centre bounces, and you made the call a couple of times about Axel Walsh at the centre bounces. So those two guys, I think, will trouble Eastland a little bit with their... Jones is more of a strong body. They'll trouble Eastland a little bit at the centre bounces with their leap, but I think Eastland around the ground, you know, Quek and Walsh were pushed off the ball a little bit at ball-ups and throw-ins. I think that's where Eastland can get an advantage. But as we do know, the tap's one part of it. It's who wins the ball is the is more critical. But, I'm leaning towards Claremont. I'm a bit of a sucker for home ground advantage. Doesn't always work out that way, does it? I've tipped against East Perth twice and they've won away from home. what a great effort it would be if they got to the grand final. They would have won... three finals away from home, Peter.
0: Yeah, and they just snuck into the top five in the last minute of the home and away season when they were playing Subiaco. Yeah. They got well beaten, but they kicked a couple of late goals because of the closeness of the percentage.
1: There's a bit of a history with that in the Waffle, isn't there? I think Claremont, when they won way back in 64, didn't make the final four till late in the last game. And then... ended up winning the premiership. I think there's a few stories like that.
0: You weren't even born then in 1964. Well, that was Jimmy Conway was the coach, wasn't he?
1: No, I was three.
0: Oh, you were three, Stuff. So you were at the Claremont Oval watching it, were you? Good on you, mate. Thanks for joining us. I'll look forward to sharing the microphone with you on Sunday. Looking forward to this game. I think it'll be a good one.
1: Thanks, Peter.
0: Good on you. Steve Mille Lacs is joining us here on Sports Day WA. Lisa's been on the text line. Hi, Peter and Alex. In my opinion, Geelong's key to winning on against Fremantle is to silence the crowd early, exploit the midfield and control transitions, stifle key playmakers, and apply early high pressure. The Hawks exposed Freo by rattling them with intense physical pressure early. Peter, what's the chance of East Perth overturning Scott Jones' three-match ban? Enjoyed listening to your show this week. Take care. Enjoy the rest of your week. Good on you, Lisa. Thanks for being such a loyal listener. It's going to be tough. I know they're going to try and wipe it. Speaking to a couple of people down at the club just to find out exactly what the time frame is. I knew they were going to appeal it, even when it was handed down last night, the three-match ban. They were always going to, for the sake of the player and for the sake of how they viewed the incident, they were always going to appeal it. And I think their attitude is, we don't want it downgraded. We want it wiped. We want Scott Jones to be playing in the game on Sunday. And I think it's going to be more on the line of the spoil. He attempted to spoil. He was very careless the way he went about it. But it certainly was not intentional. But the other thing, it was high as well. So we'll have to wait and see how it plays out. I'm doubtful, Lise. I'm doubtful that it'll be scrubbed. I think the big fella may have to cop a suspension, whether it's three, whether it's two, whether it's one, it is a suspension. But I think, I'm keeping my fingers crossed he gets off, but my gut feel is that he'll miss the remaining games that East Perth will play in season 2026, which is a big blow because he's such a barometer for that football club. So that's the keen eye for Dan Murphy's. It's on East Perth appealing that three-game ban given to Scott Jones. We're going to take a break, come back with more in a moment. We'll feature Adam Treloar, the former Collingwood and Western Bulldogs player who decided, that's it for me, I'm pulling the pin. We'll feature that after the break. Plus, we'll head to the RAC Arena, Ken Allen Medal Night tonight. It's a big night for rugby league. We'll speak, and we'll try and prize John Saxon away from the function. I think he's just arrived down there. We'll try and get him away, and we'll have a chat to him about what night is going to be all about. And, of course, all the Rugby League WA Grand Finals being staged this weekend as well. So plenty come your way. 0487 736 736 is the text line. It's always available to you. So come on and join us. 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
8: Yeah, Sports Day WA, great to have your company with Pete of Lahos. As I said, you can join us anytime on the text line 0487 736 736. A retirement today, Adam Treloar, who, as we know, started his career. In fact, he played at the GWS Giants initially. And then he went to Collingwood and then ended up at the Bulldogs. He played 79 games at the Giants and then 94 at Collingwood, 90 at the Western Bulldogs. So he started in 2012 and retires at the end of 2026. He was an All-Australian in 2024. And in the end, he's decided enough's enough, and he's decided to call it quits at his third AFL club. This is how he announced his retirement.
9: So, obviously, me being me, I've always got aspirations to want to keep continuing the journey and pursuing footy. And that was certainly something that, you know, I'd considered a lot throughout the year and been wrestling with this for a long time. And, you know, after having chats with, you know, the club and you know, friends and family, obviously the reality is there wasn't, you know, really going to be a contract for me next year, which is, you know, totally understandable considering I haven't really been able to play the last couple of years. And, you know, there's no other footy club I'd rather play for. So it is, you know, with the heaviest of hearts that come to the conclusion that I'm retiring. So, hence why I'm doing the video.
8: There you go. An emotional Adam Treloar, who decided today, after not being offered the opportunity of extending his time at the Western Bulldogs, he thought enough was enough. He also went on to talk a bit more about thanking his family and his partner.
9: Kim and Georgie. Words can certainly not describe how grateful I am for you both. Kim, you've seen me on my good days. You've seen me on my bad days. One thing that's never changed is your unconditional love and support. You've rode every emotion with me. All the highs, all the lows. You've been there for me. Oh, you've been my rock through it all, and I love you so very much. And Georgie, oh, my little shadow. The proudest moment of my footy career will always be when I ran you out with me for my 250th game. The proudest moment, hands down. And I hope and pray one day you get the chance to look back when you're older and really see how grateful I was to have you be a big part of my footy career and how everything I did was for you and your mum. I love you both so very much, and I thank you so much for being a part of this journey.
8: Yeah, very emotional Adam Treloar announcing his retirement, and of course the retirement news, and there's been a bit of it in the last couple of days, all thanks to Host Plus. That's a plus. Whether you're still in the game or hanging up the boots, Host Plus is on your side. That's a plus. And it's issued by Host Plus Proprietary Limited. Consider the PDS and TMD on their website before deciding. All right, let's continue now. Let's go down. We've got him, have we, Alex? Yeah, we've pulled him out of the main room. He's got a quiet corner. We're talking about John Saxon, the CEO of Rugby League WA. It's their big night tonight. John, thanks for your time.
0: Yeah, thank you, Pete. It's a big night for Rugby League here in Perth tonight. I've just stepped out of the Canal Medal Awards celebrations at RAC Arena, and it's packed. It's a very, very exciting night for the local game.
8: It is the big one, isn't it, the Ken Allen Medal? Well, for those people listening in, perhaps you can give us a bit of history on Ken Allen.
0: Yeah, Ken Allen is one of the great forefathers of rugby league in Western Australia, Pete. For this is going back several decades now, and among other things, apart from being a player and a coach and an administrator at club level, he was also running the WARL for many years. And in terms of the annals of the history of rugby league in Western Australia, not too many more esteemed administrators and contributors than Ken Allen. And for several decades now, his contribution has been honoured by the Ken Allen Medal, which is our equivalent to, say, the Dally M or the Brownlow in the AFL world. Mm. And also, his son Kevin and the Allen family are represented. And a little bit later on tonight, they'll be presenting the 2026 Ken Allen Medalist, a very prestigious medal. It's awarded on a points basis by the referees who put in their votes after every round of the NRL WA if you want to go and play premiership. And as I say, it's a very esteemed, very prestigious award. And, we're looking forward to making that announcement tonight.
8: Fantastic. It's got a big night. It's a big week, isn't it? Because you've got the finals happening at the weekend. The season comes to a close.
0: Yeah, indeed. It's a very, very busy time and a very exciting time for the game, Pete. Of course, last Sunday, we had our junior grand final day at Dorrien Gardens. We had seven big games in seven different age categories and formats of the game. A fantastic day of junior rugby league, and it reflects very, very well for the future. There's so much young talent, both boys and girls, coming through the local system, and also one of the highlights, Pete, last Sunday was the Bears had a really good presence down there at Dorrien Gardens. In particular, the great Mel Meninga, who presented awards with us, and also ex-Bronco, ex-State of Origin player for Queensland and Australian player, Yemat Shibasaki. Shiba has signed with the Bears, one of the more high-profile players who signed with the Bears. And when he came down to Dorrien Gardens there, in fact, that would have been the first time a Bears-signed player would have interacted directly with the public and the fans here in Perth. And, mate, I witnessed it, and it was he just received rock star adulation. It was incredible to watch. And I think he was even shocked and surprised as well at just how well he was received on Sunday. And he's also going to be, not Shiba, but Mel Meninga will be presenting the medal tonight along with Kevin Allen, the Ken Allen Medal, and also Mel will be present at the Senior Grand Final day on Saturday as well.
8: Fantastic. And the Senior Grand Final between who?
0: Senior Grand Final is going to be an absolute cracker, Pete, between the two of the real clubs, two of the oldest clubs in the league here, real heritage clubs, the South Perth Lions, who were first into the Grand Final, and the Fremantle Roosters. In fact, the Fremantle Roosters have played in 11 grand finals in the WARL / NRLWA since 2000. So they know how to find their way to a grand final. They did it the hard way. They actually upset the reigning premiers, the Willoughby Bears, last week down there at South Perth. The game was played, and They were very, very impressive in knocking out the reigning premiers.

0: And I think both sides are very, very evenly matched. Of course, that's the culmination of a full day of grand finals at Dorrien Gardens, West Perth. If you don't mind, if I can just quickly do a run-through.
1: Yeah, go for it.
0: Kicking off at 11 o'clock, we've got the Women's League tag between North Beach Seagulls and the South Perth Lions. And then at 12:20 p.m., we have the Men's Third Grade Grand Final between the Willoughby Bears and North Beach Seagulls. 1:50 p.m., Pete, we have the Women's Premiership, the Ellenbrook Rabbitohs against the Willoughby Bears. The Willoughby Bears upset the reigning premiers, the Joondalup Giants, last week, so that is well poised to be an absolute cracker of a game as well. Val Murphy, reserve grade, North Beach versus South Perth at 3:20 p.m. And then the big one, the field to go and play Premiership Grand Final, as I say, between South Perth Lions and the Fremantle Roosters, which kicks off at 5 p.m. down there at Dorrien Gardens, West Perth.
1: Fantastic. What a program. I love the Ellenbrook Rabbitohs. That must be a newish club in the women's competition.
0: Yeah, they are. As a matter of fact, I'm glad you mentioned that, because the Ellenbrook Rabbitohs, they've been around for probably just over 10 years. But interestingly, they just won the NRL's National Community Club of the Year Award, Pete.
1: Congratulations to them.
0: Yeah, and that is voted on by a panel of 10 judges from all around Australia. And they beat nominations from every other state. Every other state had a community club of the year, and then they sort of went into the mix to be voted on to determine the winner of that particular category. And the Ellenbrook Rabbitohs have won it. We're very, very proud of them. Obviously, any time that a West Australian club or West Australian player receive an accolade like this on the national stage, we're very, very proud of them. And they are a club that have been through their ups and downs over the last 10 years. Well done to their committee. They're a very cohesive, collaborative unit, and their mantra is one club, one family. And they're a real credit to the game of rugby league here in Western Australia. We're very proud of them, Pete.
1: Good on you, Sacco. Thanks for stepping out, mate. We'll let you get back into where it's all happening. I appreciate your time, and have a fantastic night tonight.
0: Thanks so much for your support, Pete. All the best.
1: Yeah, good on you there to Johnny Saxon. He's just a terrific fella and been the CEO of Rugby League WA for a number of years, and is doing an outstanding job. Big night for the community that involved in rugby league tonight there at the Reveille Room at RAC Arena. 6:10, Sports Day WA. You've got it here on this Wednesday night, thanks to Kia Turbo's hybrid range and also Toolmart, the complete tool centre. Don't forget the WNBL season's not far away. Perth Lynx fans, get your memberships now. Jump on board. They could take it off this year. perthlynx.wnbl.com.au. And everybody that texts in is in the running for that Hello Harry's handcrafted burgers voucher. Only real ingredients with those bold flavours. So get into it. 0487 736 736. You may want to talk about this because Mitch Cleary has just said on the Agenda Setters on Channel 7 about the duration of the game and the possibility of shorter quarters. Have a listen.
2: Yeah, that's right.
3: I think there's a world in this new fixture we see 24 games, 11 home, 11 away, a gather-round match, and then another match, it becomes forwarding. So teams can take that game to Tassie, Alice Springs, Darwin. These are the things being discussed. And on the shorter quarters, I think it's inevitable. I think fans hate the thought of it. They hate less content. I think we're going back, whether it's this year or next, when Tassie enters the competition, we will see less than 20 minutes in time on into the AFL.
1: I don't disagree with that. I reckon the game is too long. And it's ridiculous sometimes when we're going to 35-minute quarters. I'd like to get your thoughts. You know, I reckon, you know, 20 minutes or 18 minutes plus time on is enough. The game's fast enough. The game sometimes is a bit too long. Where they need to follow the lead of what's been happening in other sports around the world. Less is best sometimes. Shorten the quarters. Make sure the fatigue factor doesn't become a major issue, even though the rotations are still there to eliminate the fatigue factor. But yeah, let's shorten the game. Let's make it pacey. Let's make it faster. Let's make sure that it doesn't drag on if it's a blowout. Nothing worse then if the game is done and dusted by half-time or three-quarter time, we've got to sit through 30, 35 minutes sometimes of a final quarter. Love to get your thoughts on it. 0487 736 736. That is the number to call. All right, let's look at our electric moment of the week. And joining us is the DP of Verizon Perth to give us his electric moment of the week in Paul McGovern. Paul, thanks for joining us on the program tonight.
2: My pleasure, Peter, and thank you for having me once again.
1: You know, this is one of my favourite segments of the week, mate.
2: Oh, it's a good one, but yeah, not much to chime about this week for a South Fremantle and a Fremantle supporter.
1: Oh, exactly. So we're looking at the Verizon electric moment of the week here on Sports Day WA. What have you picked out of your highlights reel?
2: Honestly, Peter, it was being able to get away with my lovely partner, Julie, for three nights in Denmark, staying at the wonderful Chimes Resort. But that's not sports. So, look, given the way Fremantle were last week, it has to be Jordan Clark's mark, which was, you know, a contender for Mark of the Year, and in his 150th game as well. Let's hope they can get up this week against Geelong on Friday night.
4: Hardwick in the phone booth, snaps around the corner of the kick. Was a hang and a half in game 150 for Jordan Clark. Jack Ginnivan nearly held onto him.
5: That was like on the marking bag of training.
1: Yeah, it was one of the rare highlights, wasn't it, Jordan Clark's mark. How do you think they'll go on Friday? Do you reckon they can do it against Geelong?
2: I do, Peter. I think that they had a bit of stage fright last week, and I think they're going to be better for it this week. And, you know, the guys just can't have two bad games like that in a row. It just hasn't happened all year. Hopefully it won't happen this time of the year at the pointy end.
1: Yeah, very much so. Okay, what's happening at 211 Bannister Road in Canning Vale? That's where head office is for Verizon Perth.
2: Peter, I've got Supervan back in stock because we had sold out of our short wool base, which is the big seller at $69,990. Good news is I've got stock on the ground available for immediate delivery, and we're actually doing that van now at $67,990 drive away with 1.3-ton payload and 6.95 cubic metres of load space. So full electric, made by Verizon, which is part of Geely, and, of course, Geely owned Volvo, Polestar, Lotus, to name a few.
1: Gee whiz, yep. Yeah. Very reputed company. And they just need to ask for you, Paul McGovern. You're there 24-7, aren't you?
2: Oh, almost 24-7, Peter, but I do sleep. So occasionally I get for a glass of red and put me in it.
1: The electric moment of the week with Paul McGovern. Thanks for joining us, Paul. We'll do it again next week. And hopefully we've got something really good to talk about regarding Fremantle.
2: Good on you, Peter. Thanks again. Take care.
1: Yes, Paul McGovern, the Verizon electric moment of the week. 0487 736 736. This is Sports Day WA.
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10: Giddy up on this beautiful Wednesday morning. We caught up with Gavin Bedgood for Beyond the Barriers. We listened to Gav's story, including one of his great punting stories when he backed Kingswood when that galloper was first up for his stable.
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10: Join me for Giddy Up tomorrow morning, kicking off with Giddy Up Stable Mail at 8 o'clock.
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1: Yes, it certainly is Sports Day WA. And great to have your company. You can join us anytime on the text line 0487 736 736. We've had a couple actually send through regarding what Matt Cleary has mentioned regarding the possibility of shorter quarters as early as next year. And we've had the text here from Matt who says, good evening. The game has already been sped up that much. It's almost impossible to watch closely and impossible for umpires. Fatigue is a massively important part of the game. To shorten it is as sacrilegious as having four-day tests. No bueno. That's Matt who's texted on 0487 736 736. The other thing is, I know a lot of people sit down and watch five games of footy across the weekend, but I reckon it's becoming less and less. And I think even the TV broadcasters would probably be keen to package up the football product so it doesn't go excessively long, so it doesn't in any way wane and people wander off and they aren't watching it anymore. So I think it's a lot to do with eyeballs as well, because I'd have to say, and I'm saying it to you, our Sports Day WA listeners, how many times have you watched the match and it's sort of blown out a bit and you've just walked away and not come back? But if they condense the game there is a less chance, possibly, of major blowouts, which, from a TV viewership point of view, aren't attractive. I reckon that's the other reasoning. I reckon the TV broadcasters have probably had a bit to say with it in consultation with the AFL. And Mitch Cleary does work for the Seven Network, so maybe he's got a bit of inside intelligence on that. 0487 736 736. Interesting this morning, Tim English, as we know, is a product from South Fremantle, and it looks like he may be on his way out from the Western Bulldogs. I think his partner's from Queensland or up north, and they may be heading up north. And also, Tim Watson also had a bit of news on Zach Butters. This is what the former Essendon champion had to say.
0: I spoke to somebody about this yesterday, and the conversation went around Tim English and whether or not, and this person said that Tim English and the Bulldogs had an attitude towards Tim English that changed based on the fact that Zach Butters had said that if he was going to the Bulldogs, he would want Tim English to be there as the ruckman. So he's not telling them that this is what they have to do, but he's saying that if I was to go to the Bulldogs, I would want Tim English being the ruckman at the centre ball up, directing the ball down to me, because I believe that he's that influential, or he believes he's that influential.
21: And do you think the attitude of the Bulldogs to whether or not they trade Tim English changed on the back of that information from Zach Butters?
0: Well, based on the person that I spoke to, yes, there had been a change of attitude around that.
1: Interesting, isn't it? Interesting what Tim Watson had to say regarding Tim English and Zach Butters. As we mentioned, I'm still on the back end of speaking to Doug Hawkins, the Western Bulldogs legend, some time ago on this program. He was convinced, he almost put his house on it to say that Zach Butters will end up at the Western Bulldogs. The Hawk, as we know him, Doug Hawkins, is very good friends with the parents of Zach Butters, and as far as he was concerned, weeks ago when I was speaking to him on this program, he was convinced that Zach Butters would end up at the Bulldogs, his childhood club. But as we know, there has been some big interest from particularly Geelong, and maybe some big money to go with it as well. 0487 736 736. Come and join us on the text line. Love to hear from you. It's 24 past 6.
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6: Yeah, Sports Day WA on this Wednesday night, all thanks to Kia's Turbo Hybrid range out now, and also Toolmart, the complete tool centre. If you're listening in regional Western Australia, here's a bit of a message. MacDon 2026 harvest stock is available now. 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That's MacDon, the 2026 harvest stock is available now. So a news there regarding people that may be in the market for that harvest stock in regional Western Australia. A bit of news, there'll be an article in the West tomorrow written by Josh Kempton, who's a fine young man. He's done an interview with Andrew McWalter, and McWalter's come out and said that the Eagles' culture has sharply improved after revealing he found the work ethic of their playing group wasn't at the highest level when he assumed the coaching role. So he felt when he took them over, they weren't, their ethic of high performance work wasn't quite there. And he's no doubt looked to change it over the last couple of years. All right, we're about to head out now to our first commitment at Cannington. Peter O'Neill's there for race one of the Cannington program. We'll also bring you the race two, which will happen inside Sports Day WA. But let's join Pete for race one.
7: Ripon Babylon at 3:30. Our runners are about to be locked away. Thanks, Grant, as we welcome our friends through Sky Racing. Beautiful, fine conditions here in Perth. The track's in good order. Nice, strong breeze blowing through the gum trees. The sun has set over here in the west. And good evening to you, Pete, as well, as we welcome our friends through SEN for the first of 10 races here at Tabtouch Park, Cannington, tonight. Good news breaking earlier on today that Miss Envy was named the Greyhound Clubs Australia for August, after her brilliant win in the national distance final, becoming only the second greyhound to win the national sprint and distance finals. Runners being locked away. Go Get 'Em Shivers, the favourite. She's been placed second of the last four down at Mandurah. The green light is away with Greyhound Racing here in the west. Favourite in yellow, Go Get 'Em Shivers, in box five, and they're ready. And racing, Go Get 'Em. So show it fast out was Sassy Duchess, but the favourite goes the lead. In third place was Ripon Babylon, then followed by Ripon Rasputin to the outside, Ripon Paddy, and last of all was Pinasara off the back, and Go Get 'Em Shivers, race clear, out by 10 lengths. Pinasara races into second, then followed by Ripon. Go Get 'Em Shivers races away and wins by 8 lengths. Second, Pinasara. Third in was Ripon Paddy, and then followed by Ripon Rasputin. In behind them, Ripon Babylon and Sassy Duchess together, and the time is 22:13. 22.13 on race number one. Number five, Go Get Him Shivers for Ben Abercrombie, has been able to break through at start number eight. Number seven, run second, Pinasara, four trainer Gary Nelson, and third, number two, Rippin Paddy Shane Williams. So the interim numbers, 5, 7, 2, and 8. 5, 7, 2, and 8 on race number one. And nine lengths by three, the margins. Number five, Go Get Him Shivers, is a black bitch by Hooked on Scotch at a Go Get Him Miles. Number Helen's and wins at start number eight.
8: Okay, a couple of issues there with that line. Hopefully we can get that rectified by the next race, but no doubt about the winner there. We certainly heard that. Go Get Him Shivers. Bolts in number five, 280, 160. Pinasara runs second at massive odds, $19 a place, if you don't mind. Two, Rip and Patty, no third, eight, fourth. Quinella, 88.70. Exacta, 66.90. The trifecta, 287. And the first four, 5, 7, 2, 8, 639.20.
6: Good on you, Alex. Thanks for that. As we welcome Grant Brinklow now, the CEO of Sandleford Winery. We speak to Grant occasionally here on Sports Day WA. Grant, thanks for your time. And how are you?
9: Peter, it's always great to be with you on SEN. Great to be with your listeners across Western Australia, coming from the beautiful Swan Valley.
6: Yes. What happened to your beloved Dockers last week, and how do you think they'll go on Friday?
9: You know what? I had a flashback to a conversation we had around a year ago after that Gold Coast game at Optus. but look, I got a cold sweat after that. But look, I'm optimistic they'll bounce back. You know, it was a terrible game. There's no other way to describe it. But they played so well all season. They've got a fantastic team. They've got a great coach. And I'm cautiously optimistic we're going to see a much improved result on Friday night. And I really do think that they will get over the top of what is a very strong team in Geelong.
6: Yeah, no, good summation, Grant, and let's hope that's the way it goes. All right, what's happening out at Sandleford in the Swan Valley at the moment?
9: Well, Peter, spring has literally sprung. It's just beautiful. You know, we've had a cold, long winter, and with this recent sunshine, there's bud bursts across the vineyard. It's spectacular. I love this time of the year. You see the first little shoots of vines. The vines come back to life, and it's amazing how quickly everything changes in the vineyard. You know, and with a bit more sunshine over the course of the next month or so, we'll have beautiful canopies on the vines. Then we'll be into Veraison and vintage 2027. That's due to commence in January of next year. It always happens around Australia Day. So, look, things move pretty quick in the vineyard at this time of the year, but it is spectacular out here at the moment.
6: And we've mentioned during our chats, of course, Sandleford was established in 1840. That's incredible, 186 years ago, which is amazing when you try to comprehend that. So, for those people, for whatever reason, that have never been out there, what are they missing?
9: Well, they're missing something really unique, and that is a vineyard inside a metropolitan area. And, you know, you mentioned Sandleford's history, 186 years, and when you think of it that way, it makes it sound like a museum, but that's far from it. We're very much a working vineyard, first of all. We make great wines here from the Swan Valley and Margaret River. But these days, more than 250,000 guests from Australia and overseas come out to the Swan Valley at Sandleford for some sort of experience centred around wine. And, you know, it's only 20 kilometres as the crow flies straight from St George's Terrace and 10 kilometres from the airport. So, you know, we have many beautiful places to visit in Perth, Kings Park, the beaches, Fremantle, but the Swan Valley is right up there, one of the jewels in the crown as far as I'm concerned. And this is the time of the year to get out and just get amongst it. It is beautiful out here in the valley at the moment.
6: And I believe next Wednesday is a very important day. You launch something very special.
9: Well, we are. As you know, we launch a seasonal menu. Not quite on the first day of each season, but the spring menu is launching here. And look, this week we're all excited and anticipating the Dockers game at Optus next week. Everybody at Sandleford and lots of diehard Sandleford guests are very much looking forward to the launch of Alan Spagnolo's 2026 spring menu using local, regional and seasonal of produce. And the menu is spectacular. We're super excited about launching yet another spectacular menu in our restaurant operation.
6: You spoke about some awards that you won just recently, and I believe you're finalist now in seven categories in the 2026 Gold Plate Awards.
9: The Gold Plate Awards, Peter, are the premier dining awards in Western Australia, and they have been that way for 60 years. In fact, this year is the 60th anniversary of the Gold Plate Awards. And the Gold Plate Awards attract entries from all parts of dining, restaurants, hotels, cafes,

0: Look, if we do our best, I'm sure that things will take care of them, themselves on the night.
1: I know October's a big month out at Sandleford. If you can condense exactly what's happening, because there's so much happening.
0: Well, it feels like there's so much happening. Look, Entwined in the Valley is an annual event. Many people will remember in years ago an annual event called Spring in the Valley that was a celebration of everything that's magnificent about the Swan Valley in spring. The modern-day version of Spring in the Valley is called Entwined in the Valley. Operators like Sandleford curate special events, and they're held over a multi-week period in October. Two standout events taking place at Sandleford during that period is our Long Table Rosé Luncheon on Sunday, the 11th of October. Outdoors, beautiful lunch accompanied by a couple of different rosés under the vines that were planted in 1890. It's just a joyful experience. You know, I can highly recommend it. And then the following weekend, we're actually now doing back-to-back six-course degustation dinners. We only do a couple of these each year. They always sell out. We announced the first night on the Saturday, sold out in 24 hours, and we've just announced the second night. I expect that will be very popular as well. So there are among a couple of things that are going on in over the course of October.
1: And as we leave you, we're just time is a problem, but as we know, there's so much happening at Sandleford. I believe the Premier of Western Australia was out there this week.
0: Well, that was a very special occasion, and there is an annual event to the Australia-Japan Business Council, which brings together leaders of some of the largest Japanese companies, convene each year, and they hold an annual dinner at Sandleford with the Premier, Roger Cook, as the guest of honour. So, look, we are very humbled to be able to put showcase everything that we do at Sandleford for such an esteemed group of people. And, of course, the Premier is he loves the experience, and it's very nice just to chat with him on the way in and out about his time in the Swan Valley. And of course, he's the tourism minister for Western Australia now. Mm. So it's great to see Western Australia's tourism minister in the Swan Valley on a regular basis.
1: Good on you, Grant Brinklow, CEO of Sandleford Winery. I know there's a few other things that we can discuss, but we'll do it in a couple of weeks' time when we chat again regarding, of course, the wedding season and that big concert coming up in November. Plenty to talk about. Thanks for your time today.
0: It's always a pleasure. Great to be with you. Thanks again, Peter.
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6: And join me for Giddy Up tomorrow morning, kicking off with Giddy Up Stable Mail at 8 o'clock.
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9: Yes, it is Sports Day WA. We're coming towards the end of the program shortly. Alex will join us after our final commitment for this program from the Cannington Greyhounds. Peter O'Neill will call race two in a couple of minutes' time. I'm just wondering if there's anybody that is maybe going on the plane tomorrow to head over to Melbourne to view the NFL match between the San Francisco 49ers and also the Los Angeles Rams. I've just seen actually a vision of the ground. The MCG has been transformed. It's pretty spectacular actually. So, yeah, be interesting to see how it all goes. Friday morning, you can hear it all here on SENWA. The match gets underway at 8:30 Perth time, 10:30 over there in Melbourne. And they're forecasting that'll be a grand final, AFL grand final crowd of around 100,000 people. So a lot of people taking the day off work, you'd suggest, and maybe kids are missing school as well. So it'll be quite a significant event on Friday morning, and that's the weekend that starts the NFL season. I spoke to a mate of mine in America today, actually, and I said, do you know this is happening? And he was unaware, but he'll certainly try and catch it over there in the United States. Gets underway, I think, about 5:30 West Coast time. That is in San Francisco and Los Angeles. As we know, there's about 12 hours difference on the East Coast, and I think about 3 hours less over there on the West Coast. I think we'll get underway about 5:30 Thursday night over there. All right, let's go to Cannington. Race two, here's Peter O'Neill. No, he's not ready yet. Okay, we'll go there in just a moment, actually, to catch up with Peter O'Neill. Then Alex will have a news update for Nutrien Water, your irrigation pump and filtration specialist. 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As I said, the second from Cannington is literally just around the corner. And as I said, we'll be heading there in just a moment. Are we ready to go, Al? No? I'm just saying, Cannington, are we ready to go? No, we're not. Okay. We seem to have some issues there. So let's get the sports update or the news update now for Nutrien Water, your irrigation pump and filtration specialists.
10: Yeah, just seeking out an update there at Cannings. And it looks like they've been pushed back. So,
9: okay, that's
10: not
9: why.
10: Sure exactly what's happened, but they were 6:57. They're now scheduled to start at 6:50. So, sorry, 6:47 and now 6:50. So whether there's been a slight delay or not, I'm not sure. But we'll update you further in a moment. But we should be getting underway there, Cannington, in a couple of minutes' time. A couple of bits of news that have been floating about. Tim Membry's been offered a one-year deal by Collingwood. Of course, the former Saint, he'll be sticking around at Alexis Centre for one more year. This is an interesting one. LIV Golf has filed for bankruptcy. So the move instantly ends all contracts.
9: Is that right?
10: This today. Players like John Rahm are reportedly still owed about $150 million of their contract. Cam Smith is owed about $5 million. A lot of players are owed a great deal of money. So it'll be interesting to see what happens there. They're reportedly wanting to kick off again next year with a new funding system. So whether that happens or not remains to be seen, but and you know whether these players now attempt to go back to the PGA Tour. Brandon Knight, 34-year-old who had a 10-year career in the NBA, is being linked with the Perth Wildcats. He's
9: how old would he be? I think we're trying to
10: 34.
9: Find out. He's 34.
10: So
9: is he? Okay.
10: He was a very good NBA player back in his heyday. He's been doing a bit of the Asian and European circuit for a few years now, but he's being linked with the Perth Wildcats as one of their imports reportedly. And Christian Volpato, his immediate availability with the Socceroos rests in the hands of Football Australia after New South Wales police confirmed the World Cup star had tested positive for cocaine in a secondary test after, of course, he was pulled over on Sydney's Anzac Bridge on July 24. So, see what happens there.
9: See what happens there. Okay, let's go to Peter O'Neill for the second at Cannington.
11: Tory Keeping. She's won 2 of 9 over the trip, placed on another 4 occasions. Doreen Keeping's won 4 of 33, placed another 12 occasions. So runners are about to be asked to move forward for the running of race number 2. The All Talk Engineering over the 275 metres, thanks Peter. And the first row is about to be locked away. Race 2 on the card. Tory Keeping 175, Doreen Keeping 360, Wild Mood $6. And the first row is moving forward. The second event on tonight's 10-race program. And now the even numbers are about to step up. So the 275-metre box is now loaded. Lids are closed. The red light's about to go to green. Lua set in motion. Tory Keeping in 2's the favourite. And they're set. Ready. Racing. Tory Keeping came out quickly with Doreen Keeping showing speed on its outside and then followed by Arana Mia. In behind them was Our Boy Doug. Well back in the field was Shadow Mac, Wild Mood and also Fearless Cobra as they swing on towards the corner though. In front is Tory Keeping to the outside. Doreen Keeping. Tory Keeping defeats Doreen Keeping. Third in was Arana Mia. Shadow Mac was next and then followed by Wild Mood. In behind them, Fearless Cobra. Our Boy Doug at the rear. 16:18 the time. Hey, Quinella for Mick McLennan. Number 2, Tory Keeping, has been able to defeat Doreen Keeping in the run to the line back in third. Number 1, Arana Mia. Interim numbers 2, 7, 1, and 4. 2, 7, 1, and 4. 16:18 and 1.5 lengths by 1.5. Number 2, Tory Keeping, a black bitch by Feral Frankie out of Gina Keeping. Owned and trained by Mick McLennan. Win number 11 at start, number 54. Second, number 7, Doreen Keeping, a brindle bitch by Fernando Bale out of Georgia Keeping. Owned by Mick McLennan, trained by Mick. And third, number 1, Arana Mia.
10: Okay, thank you, Pete. Tory Keeping the winner, $2.130, $2.20. Doreen Keeping, Arana Mia, no third. 4-4, $2.90. Quinella, Exacta, $4.30. Trifecta, $22.10. First four filtering through now, $79.60 on 2714. And the double, 5 and 2, $2.40. Before we go tonight, a bit of tennis news. US Open is reaching the business end. Two cracking games played this morning, or today, in fact, our time. Did you catch the conclusion to the Alcaraz and Shelton match?
9: I didn't, but I was monitoring it. It finished at 3:30 in the morning, New York time. 3:30. Started just before 11 o'clock our time, and of course, as I said, the 12-hour time difference, and it didn't finish till 3:30 in the morning. Yeah, 3:30 in the afternoon here.
10: 31. Shelton won 10-7 in a fifth set tiebreak. The final set took 74 minutes. So
9: not bad,
10: Alcaraz, who was the fancy to win the title, is out, and it Well, could be an American for the first time in a long time.
9: Because Ben Shelton, as I said, he's come on in the last year or so,
10: hasn't
9: he?
10: The other quarter final, which was also played today, of course, and one of the reasons
9: Francis,
10: the later game started so late between Shelton and Alcaraz, the two Americans, Tiafoe and Mickelson, went head-to-head, and Tiafoe won 7-6 again, a fifth-set tiebreaker, 10-6, coming back from two sets to love down, an extraordinary game. So it'll now be Tiafoe v. Shelton in the semi-final. The other two quarters, Zverev v. van der Zandschulp and Khachanov v. Blocks.
9: Yeah, well done. So just a bit of news here. Josh Gabrielich has posted that Fremantle have offered Nathan O'Driscoll a three-year extension amid interest from the Western Bulldogs. So just a bit of a speculative story, but Josh is under the impression that Frio have tabled something to Nathan O'Driscoll, a three-year extension, because it appears that the Western Bulldogs have expressed a bit of interest in possibly securing his services if he's prepared to move on.
10: Fair enough. I also, just before we go, I don't agree with shortening the quarters. I don't
9: you
10: think
9: don't?
10: No.
9: I do. Why? I do.
10: NFL's one of the most watched games in the world. It goes for 3.5 hours.
9: Not really.
10: It is.
9: Is it?
10: Well, in America it
9: is. In America it
10: is.
9: You go to
10: America.
9: Sure. You ask what people think about it in Europe. How many people would watch it in Europe?
10: It's not. It's American football, but it's America, 300 million people. It's a highest rating sport.
9: Yeah, it is. I agree. It's a highest rating sport.
10: I don't see how shortening the quarters will eliminate blowouts.
9: No, but I reckon, as I said, it's probably from a TV perspective. They don't want people walking
10: less
9: away.
10: Less time for ads.
9: No, not less time for ads, but also more eyeballs on it, because it's a shorter game and it stays closer, possibly longer. We don't have blowouts where people just walk away. Anyway.
10: Well, sounds like it'll be happening anyway.
9: Yeah, but, you know, they have 35-minute quarters.
10: They have a long enough off-season. It's only a 24-week season. They got more than half the year off.
9: Alex, job well done this week. Thanks for your help, mate, and we'll do it again from Monday. Enjoy the next couple of days. Enjoy the game on Friday night, and we'll see you for Sports Day WA on Monday. Thanks a lot.

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0: It's the biggest day of racing every week, and SEN Turf has you covered every Saturday with Race Day with John Henry. 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
11: Good. Second whiskey by way in Rocky Raccoon, charging home. Lady Modder grabbed third just in front of Tijuana Twinkle and Slick Ram and the gallop around 23.70. So the favourite wins another scrub. It wasn't all easy watching, but it wins. $2.10, Travis Elson. Three whiskey by way.
12: The four another scrub gets up at $1.70. The winner, $1.04 the place. The three whiskey by way second. $1.60 the place. The one Rocky Raccoon third. 4, 3, and 1 the numbers. We head to the Meadows for race number 7 on the program. Third leg of the quaddy, the home of the Phoenix over the 525 metres. Favourite on the market is the 6 Maxi Grin at $3. The 3 Aston Barrister now at $3.60. The 5 Gamora Bale at $3.70. The 8 La Mia Donna Mary at $7. The 2 Snow Road at $8.50. The 4 Champlain at $23. The 7 Poor Vince at $31. And the 1 Poor Katia at $51. So we welcome in our SEN Turf listeners joining us for the first time in WA. The 1 Poor Katia is currently at $41, by the way, now for race 7 at the Meadows. Let's head there. This is the third leg of the quaddy, the home of the Phoenix. And your caller is Paul Hammond.
13: Start here for the 7th race, about 30 seconds away from a jump here. La Mia Donna Mary races with blinkers. She has won 7 times, and 2 of those wins have been here. Was 5th at Warrnambool last start. Most recent win was down at Traralgon on the 7th of August, where it ran a very good time over the short course there at 1972. It's about a $5.50 chance. It's been a bit of late money for it. $3 Maxi Grin, Gamora Bale at $3.60, and $4.20 for Aston Barrister. The major players in the marketplace here for race number 7. For the quaddy, you need 7 Paul Varner, who got a lucky run up on the inside just before the corner and went on to win nicely, and Electrify, big finishing burst up on the inside in the previous race for Greg Doyle. They're at the start, moving in now. Race 7 on the card, the home of the Phoenix, mixed grades 4-5, leg 3 of the Quadrella. Greyhounds moving in quite well. It's a fairly wide betting race. The green light is on, and we're set to go. Ready for a start. Racing, Poor Katia, the inside, began well, is going up toward the lead. Showing pace to Aston Barrister around the first corner. Aston Barrister went to the lead. Poor Katia is up to second. Third came Gamora Bale. Then on the outside was Maxi Grin. Then Champlain. Well back there, Poor Vincent, La Mia, Nonna Mary at the tail of the field. Down the back, Aston Barrister, the leader. 2.5 to Gamora Bale, who's running on. Then came Maxi Grin. Up on the inside was Poor Katia. Good finish coming up here. Right up on the inside was Poor Katia. Poor Katia has won it from Maxi Grin, Gamora Bale, and Aston Barrister's close up, but got a bit tired in the last little bit. Then Champlain making ground with La Mia Nonna Mary, Poor Vince, and Snow Road, and the time is around 30 and 36. Well, showed pace, Poor Katia, and then a few of the others got away from it in the middle stages, but she rallied very strongly in the home straight and railed well when there were many chances. Number 1 is first, 6 Maxi Grin second, 5 Gamora Bale is third, and 4th goes to number 4, which is Champlain. So it is a half a length and neck in a busy finish. 5.17, 17.96, 30, 36, 12, 41, 6, 5 and 4. 1.65, 4 are the placings here on the 7th race on the card here. Domo, so good win by Paul Katia for Nikita Harris by Feral Frankie. Win number 19 from 153 starts. I thought the omen selection for you might have got up there. Aston Barrister, when I was in front, I was thinking of you, Domo. I'm not sure if you're a barrister, but
12: no.
13: I thought it might be the omen tip for you, though. 1.65, 4. Paul Katia, far too good.
12: I did the solicitor, but not the barrister. You got to go to the bar to do that.
13: Oh, that sounds fun.
12: To the bar.
13: What sort of thing you can drink at the bar?
12: It took me a while to realise what you were referring to there. I'm like, that doesn't sound fun at all.
13: Sounds great. Is it like the front bar, is it?
12: A lot of lawyers do hang around in bars, actually, as a matter of fact. Quite a few of them, actually. So, the process is you do law school, you graduate, you do a GDLP, I think it's called these days, and you're admitted as a solicitor, and then you got to do if you want to be a barrister, 2 years as a solicitor, and then you sit the bar exam. Different to the US, I think you got to sit a bar exam just to become a lawyer. The only reason I know that is because John F. Kennedy Jr. tried a couple of times and he eventually got there. But, yeah, that was a big story, I remember.
13: A lot of uni students would be sitting at the bar. They might qualify.
12: Oh, 100%. Yeah, that's right. Playing all sorts of games. And some of them do. It's an interesting discussion point because, there's probably too many law graduates these days. They're all hanging around the bar. Simple as that. Not as many young race callers, though, coming through. Thank you, Paul. Appreciate it. Race 7 at the Meadows, numbers through. The one poor caddy are getting up at $48.10. The win, $7.40 the place. The 6 Maxi Gridded for second, $1.10 the place. The 5 Gamora Bale third, $1.20 the place. The 4 Champlain fourth, $1.65 and $4. Quinella 1 and 6 paying $106.10. Exacta 1 and 6 paying $116.50. Trifecta 1, 6 and 5 paying $561.30. First 4, 1, 6, 5 and 4 paying $4,935.70. Running double 5 into 1 paying $95.50. We go to Cannington for race 3. The auto ours Bentley over the 381 metres. Short price favourite is a 7 Escaping Time at $1.50. The 9 Mr. Barval at $5. The 4 Ringside Atlas at $7. The 8 Super Pit at $7.50. The 2 Tiny Violin at $18. And the 1 Felon Dave is at $41. But the 7 Escaping Time is your short price favourite at $1.50. Let's head to Peter O'Neill for the call of the third at Cannington.
14: 6.50 Ringside Atlas. Ringside Atlas was placed on debut since coming across from New South Wales 3 starts ago. Mr. Barville is a greyhound, has been placed twice from 4 starts over this track and distance as they arrive at the start here for the running of the third event on the program. So the favourite Escaping Time for Crystal Shinners and Steve Shinners. The two of them training and owning Miss Envy, who was earlier on today named the Greyhound of the Month for August from Greyhound Clubs Australia after her brilliant victory in the national distance final at Sandown last month. So runners are about to move in. Escaping Time, the favourite. This black and white bitch beaten odds on favourite at her last 2. All 4 starts, she hasn't started longer than $1.40. Well, tonight you get $1.55. If you're happy to jump in, the first row's locked away. And now the second row's about to join the line. Can she get across here from box number 7? We're about to find out. The red light goes to green. Lewis set in motion. This is race number 3, the Auto Owls Bentley, Escaping Time, the favourite, and they're ready. And racing, Escaping Time, last out. The favourite showing speed was Ringside Atlas, going to second Super Pit, and then followed by Felon Dave to the outside, Escaping Time in the clear, then followed by Mr. Barville, Tiny Violin off the back, and Ringside Atlas, the leader, out by a length on the outside, Super Pit, 5 lengths behind them was Felon Dave, then followed by Escaping Time in the straight, Ringside Atlas in front, coming out at Super Pit, lunge got up, Super Pit has nailed Ringside Atlas right on the line, third goes the way of Felon Dave, and then followed by Mr. Barville, in behind them, Escaping Time and Tiny Violin at the rear. Number 8 Super Pit for Glenn Curry in the last stride has been able to get up and nail Ringside Atlas right on the line. Back in third place, number 1 Felon Dave. So interim numbers 8, 4, 1 and 9. 8, 4, 1 and 9, and ahead the winning margin by 4 and a quarter, 22.16 the time. 22.16. Number 8, the winner, Super Pit, a black dog by Feral Frank out of Exile Dreamer, owned by Jody Jennings, trained by Glenn Curry, and goes back to back after winning last start for new trainer Glenn Curry. Second number 4, Ringside Atlas, a white and blue bitch by Black Magic Opal, had a Kenya Kick, owned by the Arana Racing Syndicate, Pete Brown, the trainer. And number 1, Felon Dave, a black dog by West on Augie out of Polly Gray, owned and trained by John Magistro. Fourth number 9, Mr. Barville, Peter Glennie, 8, 4, 1 and 9, 3, 5, 6 and 10 out. Race 4, the Fuller Fitness Maiden over the 5.20, no scratchings. The 4th comes up at 7.30.
12: The 8 Super Pick getting up in the third at Cannington at $8 a win, $2.60 the place. We'll have the exotics and dividends shortly. Let's go to Melton, race 7. The favourite is the 2 All Righty at $1.30, going for 4 wins in a row. The main danger is the 9 I just called to say at $4.60. Let's head to Dan Bilecki for race 7 at Melton, the third leg of the quaddy.
15: Eyes and Geldings, favourite out of gate 2 All Righty. Set Melton. 2240 metres. Green light is on. All righty. Begin well from 2 and will effortlessly get to the lead. Unchallenged. Gardiger's coming across to second, but all righty leads. Samnian's behind the leader, so technically it's second now as Artigas just eases back one in cover. Then 3 back the inside is Charleston Avenue. Drifting back was Farrock. And it's 4 back on the inside of I Just Called to Say. Then came Sky Spirit and drifting back to last, the inside Just As I Am. They're not having to go that hard, although the leader does cover the ground really well, all righty, but it's been the easiest of leads for the short prize favourite, who enters the back straight about 4 metres in front of Sam Nien. Then Charleston Avenue, third. Artigas is without cover, fourth, but about 15 off the lead. That's 15 metres. Farocca's four back the inside. And then I Just Call to Say, Just As I Am, is second last, and Sky Spirit at the rear. 49.4 is the lead time, even for the trotters. It's slow going, and particularly for a horse of the quality of All Righty. So at this stage, All Righty has turned a 2240 metre race into about a 1200 metre race. And with his ears pricked, he leads 5 metres rounding the top turn. Second is Sam Nien, third is Artigas, and fourth Charleston Avenue. Then I Just Called to Say from Farrock, second last Sky Spirit, and Just As I Am last the inside. First quarter of the last mile in 31.7, and it's All Righty in control with just over a lap to travel. Artigas is allowed to slide up closer to the leader's wheel with a lap to run. Third is Sam Nien, fourth is I Just Called to Say. The favourite is the leader, and the second favourite is fourth the outside. Then Charleston Avenue, next is Sky Spirit from Farrock and Just As I Am. Approaching the 800 metres, and All Righty's had a soft trip so far. Quickens a little bit. It's 30.6 the second quarter, and heading into the back straight, All Righty is a 3 metre leader on Artigas, who's been without cover all the way. Not that they've gone hard, but they're just starting to pick up the tempo now. Sam Nien behind the leader, then I Just Call to Say on its inside, Charleston Avenue, and then Sky Spirit for Rock and Just As I Am. All Righty heads off the back straight, 3 metres in front of Artigas, and Sam Nien, I Just Call to Say, now peels three deep. Third quarter in 29. And All Righty up to the turn, the leader. I Just Called to Say went to second. Breaking up there was Artigas. Sam Nien still running well, but it's All Righty on the turn in front of Sam Nien. I Just Called to Say, and they're clear of the others headed by Charleston Avenue. All Righty's nicely out in front with 100 to go, trotting strongly. I Just Called to Say to second. Sam Nien third, but it's another win, another easy win for All Righty. All Righty by 5 metres. Second, I Just Called to Say, a solid second. Sam Nien clung on to third in front of Charleston Avenue, and then came Farrock, Just As I Am, Sky Spirit, and breaking on the turn, or just before it, was Artigas. It was last 27.7 the final quarter, and the mile rate was 21.1 for Aldebaran Park. Pretty easy again, 4 from 4 this prep in total control. I Just Called to Say offered a challenge, but under the circumstances, the race was just run to suit All Righty. The runner-up, very good. And Sam Nien will cling on to third. One of the better runs from Sam Nien, even though they went pretty slowly. I thought he hung on. He actually looked a bit of a chance turning for home, Sam Nien. So he's run well from the good gate. Number two, the winner, All Righty, is by Sky Valley out of Wai Mauri, and owned by Brian Healy, trained by Andy Gath and driven by Kate Gath. 9 second, I Just Called to Say, Kylie Sugars and Mark Pitt, and Sam Nien, Darren and Blake Pace in third. 2.91, 8 fourth, Charleston Avenue, fifth was 7 for Rock. 2.918, gross time of 2.48.6, mile rate 21.1, last mile of 1.59.2, last half mile 56.9. And 5.5 metres by 6 metres of the margins. 5.5 by 6 metres.
12: 2.918, your numbers for race 7 at Melton. The 2 All Righty for Team Gaff prevailing at $1.30. The win, $1 the place. The 9 I Just Called to Say, second. $1.30 the place. The 1 Sam the end, third. 3.80 a place. The 8 Charleston Avenue, fourth. 2.918. Quinella 2 and 9 paying $1.80. Exacta 2 and 9 paying $2.30. Trifecta 2.9 and 1 paying $11.50. First 4, 2.918 paying $37.50. Running double 3 and 2 paying $1.90. Daily double 4 and 2 paying $1.80. For Cannington race 3, the 8 Super Pick got up at $8 a win, $2.60 the place. The 4 Ringside Atlas in for second, $2.90 a place. The 1 Felon Dave in for third, no third dividend. And the 9 Mr. Barval fourth, 8.41 and 9. Quinella 8 and 4 paying $14.60. Exacta 8 and 4 paying $43.40. Trifecta 8, 4 and 1 paying $431.30. First 4, 8.41 and 9 paying $930.80. Running double 2 into 8 paying $2.60. Race 10 at Ballarat to come.
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12: Wednesday race card, Damian Watson with you. Now, race 10 at Ballarat is coming up. The 5 Flying Ducati is $1.55 short price favourite. The 1 Whispered at $4.20. The 4 Port Gusto at $5.50. The 7 Aston Hercules at $9.50. And the 8 Anchor Cranker is at $16. You can scratch the 2 Matlock, which is out of the race. Matlock, of course, a perennial regional cups winner. Flying Ducati, $1.50 favourite, has won 2 out of its last 3. Whispered, the 1, is going for 2 wins in a row. The 4 Port Gusto has won 3 out of its last 4 starts. The 7 Aston Hercules has placed in its last 4 and is going for 2 wins in a row. So a number of dogs coming into this one in good form. Let's go to Ballarat for race number 10 over the 450 metres. Your caller is Brendan Delaney.
18: So the runners are at the boxes here for the 10th. And the favourite here is Flying Ducati. $1.45 here, the price. Was beaten 4.25 here by Slick Badger last time out. Generally does his best work when he can get up on the lead. That's how he strung a few together. Box 5 to overcome, but has room to move with the 6 vacant alongside. $4.40 for Whispered for Keith Lancaster, who's drawn the red. Twice the winner off the inside box, scored off the red at Geelong last week in 25.76, going best of the meeting as they box up. This is race number 10. Small field to contest. Just the 5 of them out there. Last of them being boxed. It's $1.60 for Flying Ducati. The green light is on. They're ready for a start. The Allsop and Co. catering. They're set. Racing, slowest to leave Port Gusto, winning the start. Anchor Cranker out deep, driving through Aston Hercules with Whispered. Flying Ducati's back to last, but 2 off the lead. Off the back, Port Gusto kicking hard up the fence with Anchor Cranker deep. Aston Hercules between them. Flying Ducati needing some room, is getting it now. Then Whispered around the turn, almost 5 in line. Port Gusto in front of Aston Hercules and Flying Ducati. Aston Hercules got up in the last stride, rolled Port Gusto. Flying Ducati will be back in third. Next across Whispered and then Anchor Cranker. Winner's time was 25 and 26. 25-26 Aston Hercules at around $11.20, a last stride win over Port Gusto. Flying Ducati just kept finding the line, but is going to have to be content with third money. Will be beaten around 3/4 in total, but the winner will be number 7, Aston Hercules. Beware the ruffian. The small field goes back to back after a win at Warrnambool last Thursday. Went all the way in that occasion, went best of the meeting and stops the clock 25 and 28 here tonight. Interims are 7, 4, 5 and 1, 25, 28. The winners gallop. The first split 6.52, 11, 28, home in 14 even, and a half length by a neck. A half by a neck of the margins. Aston Hercules, he's by Tommy Shelby out of Aston Reward for Ray Porter and Mark McClellan. Paul Gusto in second, Orson Allen, Killarney Bale, Mark Delbridge. And Flying Ducati, Fernando Bale, Flying Unicorn. Terence Earnshaw fourth in, went to Whispered, and that was Greyhound number 1. So a double figure price here for number 7 in Aston Hercules, and the dividends through Aston Hercules 11.20 and 3.80 for Port Gusto 2.25, Flying Ducati were in third, no div, fourth in was 1, 28.90 Quinella, 45.10 Exacta, $130.60 for the trifecta. First for 198.90, 7.70 in the running double has paid $25. So not quite the roughest in the field, but close enough too. 7-4-5-1 after the 10th.
12: Thank you, Brendan. Let's go now to Bathurst. Race number 8 on the program there. And your favourite coming in was, of course, the 2, Champagne Walsh. Let's join him now. Champagne Walsh at $2.20.
19: Classic Bees, Mac. Then 8 metres, Myron, Festina, Lente, and going back to the end of the field is Absolute Weapon. As they run towards Trading Centre Turn, the lead time was 8.2. They're still shuffling their position. Champagne Walsh leads. Paikar Kariki's parked without cover in third on the inside. Jasper's Time to Shine planted out there. Three wide is Reveille Jet. No run for it comfortably so far. Better Brilliance is in the first half of the field. Now three back the running line, but it could be one out, one back as Reveille Jet forces on. 29.8 the first section. Four markers at this stage is Classic Bees Mac on the inside of Tullhurst Pebbles, Festina Lente, Meyer on. Last of all is Absolute Weapon. Out of the straight, 950 metres left to go, and Reveille Jet powers onto the front to lead Champagne Walsh 5 metres, and Paikar Kariki still caught without cover. Better Brilliance one out and one back. The inside, Jasper's Time to Shine, Tullhurst Pebbles. Classic Bees Mac hemmed away on the inside of Festina Lente past the 800 in the last pair of Absolute Weapon and Meyer on. Second section was 31 seconds, 60 and 8 the half rather, as they run the cattle wash back straight, 6.50 to go. Leader is Reveille Jet by a metre and a half. The outside is Paikar Kariki, ready to go when it's given its cue, and Champagne Walsh is locked away on the inside. Then comes Better Brilliance, one out and one back from Jasper's Time to Shine, Tullhurst Pebbles, Classic Bees Mac, Festina Lente, it's outside, and the last pair still not taking off. Meyer on Absolute Weapon. Third section, 29 and 3. Now they're getting serious up the front. Reveille Jet looked in the eye by Paikar Kariki. Better Brilliance is about to produce three wide. Champagne Walsh is howling for a run, just needs some racing room as they swing. Paikar Kariki draws alongside of Reveille Jet. Down the outside is Better Brilliance, and Champagne Walsh is sprinting very hard up near the inner. Got through, leads, wins. Champagne Walsh will beat Jasper's Time to Shine, which was out of the pack very, very sharply. Third, your guess is as good as mine. Festina Lente right down the outside, or Paikar Kariki with Tullhurst Pebbles. Meyer on was nicking back ground near the inside. Reveille Jet. Then comes further afield, Absolute Weapon. Better Brilliance was swamped when it produced for a run. And back towards the end of the field, if I haven't already called it, was Classic Bees Mac in 58.4. Champagne Walsh will do the job for Olivia Frisby with that Queensland Albion Park form, particularly the Alder Sensation form. That was the one to follow. So two beats one, photo finish for third. It's between the 8 and the 4, Festina Lente and Paikar Kariki. So two beats one, and we just need the judge to semaphore third and fourth in a moment. But Champagne Walsh has proved too powerful. This four-year-old son of Always Be Mickey out of Bubbles and Cheese. Win 5, start 33. And Olivia Frisby steering this one for Grant Jones, beating Jasper's Time to Shine, drawing the inside Owen Shea, Nathan Turnbull, a Lombo Pocket Watch out of Very Pretty Creature. Still no numbers. So still no numbers at this stage. It's two up on the board. We knew that from Jasper's Time to Shine. And
12: 2-1 at a photo for race 8 at Bathurst. The 2, Champagne Walsh, prevailing at 2.40. The winner, $1.60 the place. The 1, Jasper's Time to Shine. And for second, the $1.90 the place.
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21: 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And Victoria on RSN. 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
12: Damien Watson with you on Wednesday Race Card. We will head to the Meadows now for the last leg of the quaddie. Race number 8 is upon us. Let's take a look at the market here. The DiBattista Real Estate over the 600 metres. Favourite is the 5 No Stop Signs at $2.80. The 7 Atticus is going for 4 wins in a row at $3.30. The 4 Ascend Uranium at $4.80. The 3 Riata's Pride at $5.50. The 1 Bomb Over at $11. The 2 Edward Nigma is currently at $19. The 6 Loco Cade at $23. And the 8 Tawny Tears is at $41, but No Stop Signs, the 5 is your favourite, currently at $2.80. And as I said, Atticus is closing in terms of favouritism. It's at $3.30 and it's going for 4 victories in a row. So it's been in very consistent form. Bomb Over the 1 has placed in 3 of its last 5. And Edward Nigma, the 2, since coming back from a break, has placed in 2 out of its last 3 starts. Is at $19 of the win and $3.60 the place. They're heading out towards the boxes. Paul Habbard's numbers are 4, 3, 7, and 1. So Paul likes Ascend Uranium on top, which is third up from a break. Let's head to Paul now for the call of race 8 at the Meadows over the 600 metres.
13: And the quaddie numbers, you need 7 Paul Varner, 5 Electrify, who was very impressive. 1 Paul Caddy got up on the fence in the previous race to score there. So this race, the first of the 600 metre races over the middle distance here, the DiBattista Real Estate, mixed grades 4, 5, and it's 280 No Stop Signs is the favourite. $5 Ascend Uraniums, quite a consistent chaser. $3 Atticus for Harry Menelitsis is well in the market at $3. So they're at the boxes for the 8th race final leg of the quaddie here tonight. It's been a good night's racing, some very fine efforts. David Gill had that winner Star Note running a very quick time earlier. And also that run by Electrify was outstanding. They're the two highlights so far, but still a few races to go. This is the 8th on the card, and Greyhounds are being loaded up now. They're moving into the boxes for the 8th race. 600 metres is the journey here. Atticus and No Stop Signs are the favourites for the race. Moving in well. There is the green light, 600 metres. We're set to go. Ready. Racing. Bomb Over came out okay, showing good pace. There was Rihanna's Pride. Rihanna's Pride, the leader. No Stop Signs goes up to second. Third was Atticus. Then on the inside, Bomb Over. 2 lengths of Ascend Geranium. Well back there was Edward Nigma. And back toward the tail, Tawny Tears and Loco Cade. Down the back straight, and No Stop Signs has got the rails run. Hit the front. A length and a half, Rihanna's Pride. Similar margin, Bomb Over. Then for the back, Ascend Geranium starting a bit of a run. Atticus a fair way back. Round the corner, No Stop Signs. Still about 3 in front of Rihanna's Pride. No Stop Signs, far too good, wins by 4. Rihanna's Pride second, Ascend Geranium third. Then came Atticus, back on the inside was Bomb Over. Last trio, Tawny Tears with Edward Nigma and Loco Cade. And the runner's pretty good, 34-28. Good performance here. Number 5 is the winner. No Stop Signs for Nicholas Britton. By Lochinvar Marlowe from Fancy Francine, win number 7 in its career. Beats 3, Rihanna's Pride, number 4. Ascend Geranium and 7 is 4-5. 3-4-7, 5 lengths by a length and a half. 5-3-4-7, 8-87, 21-88. Good run, 34-24. And 12:36 the run in. 5-3-4-7. Favourite too good. No Stop Signs. Didn't get any red lights. It got a green light and won the money in good style. Race number 9 on the card is the Hector Folliot Stud at 9:49.
12: Thank you there, Paul. So just awaiting the exotics and dividends to come through there for race 8 at the Meadows. The 5 No Stop Signs getting up at $2.80 the win, $1.40 the place. The 3 Riata's Pride second, $1.80 the place. The 4 Ascend Geranium third, $1.60 the place. 5, 3 and 4 your numbers for race 8 at the Meadows. We'll have the remaining exotics and dividends shortly. We go to Cannington for race 4. The Full of Fitness over the 5.20 metres. Favourite is the 4 West Odd Dasher at $3. The 3 Derby Time at $3.10. The 2 Kiwi Dunkeld at $4.50. $1.40. The 5 Brownie Points at $4.80. The 8 Just a Lady at $10. The 6 Telling Fibs at $34. The 7 Jukebox Betty at $41. And the 1 Flossy Louise currently at $71. Let's head to Cannington for race 4. Peter O'Neill's numbers are 4, 3, 5 and 2. Let's go to Peter for the call of the last leg of the early quaddie at Cannington race 4.
14: Both at $3.10. And the signal is about to go through for these runners to be locked away. This is race number 4. And the first row moving in. A couple of young boys down at the front straight wanting to race these greyhounds. Might want to start running now, kids. The Full of Fitness Maiden. The second row is about to join the line. The favourite, equal favourites, Derby Time, West on Dash, are drawn alongside each other in 3 and 4. And the red light's about to go to green. There it is. Green light is on. A little bit of the start. Race number 4. And they're ready. And racing, jumping quickly from out wide was Just a Lady, who crashed straight to the inside, caused some carnage. Telling Fibs comes across on the arc bites outside of Jukebox Betty into that corner, then followed by West on Dasher, who recovers and goes to third. Derby Time follows it through. Well back was Kiwi Dunkeld along with Brownie Points, and last of all was Flossy Louise. They go off the back, and Just a Lady just in front, hunting up on the inside. Telling Fibs into the outside, West on Dasher camped on them. Derby Time looking for a shortcut in the straight. Telling Fibs burst the front, and Telling Fibs wins second Derby Time. Third in Just a Lady, West on Dasher. Then follow behind them, pulling up quickly into the pen was Jukebox Betty along with Kiwi Dunkel, Brownie Points and Flossy Louise at the rear. 30 and 65 the time. 30 and 65, number 6 in. Telling Fibs for Kirsty Moore has been able to break through and wins over number 3 Derby Time. And 8 Just a Lady back in third. Interim numbers 6, 3, 8, 4. 6, 3, 8 and 4, 2 by 1. And 30 and 65. The time. Number 6, Telling Fibs, a black bitch by Bernardo out of Mombasa, earned and trained by Kirsty Moore, first win in 4 starts. Number 3, Derby Time, a black dog by Droopy Cindy out of It's That Time, owned by George Daly, trained by Joe Daly. And 30, number 8, Just a Lady, a red brindle bitch by Tommy Shelby, a deluxe model, owned by Justin Warwick Murray Stewart, the new trainer. And fourth in was number 4, West on Dasher, Chris Hull, 6, 3, 8 and 4. Race 5, get your quaddie on. Novice over the 520, 1, 5, 7 and 8 are scratchings. Race 5 comes up at 7:56.
12: So there you have it. The 6 Telling Fibs getting up at the 4 for Cannington at $40.80. The win, $6 a place. The 3 Derby Time second, $2.10 a place. The 8 Just a Lady third, $3.20 a place. The 4 West on Dasher fourth, $6.38 and 4. Quinella 6 and 3 paying $53.40. Exacta 6 and 3 paying $245.50. Trifecta 6, 3 and 8 paying $579.10. First 4, 6, 3, 8 and 4 paying $3,377.10. Running double 8 into 6 jackpots to $32.90. And if you got the early quaddy at Cannington, you needed 5, 2, 8 and 6. It paid $4,390. For race 8 at the Meadows, the 5 No Stop Signs got up at $2.80 the win, $1.40 the place. The 3 Riata's Pride second, $1.80 the place. The 4 Ascendia Radium third, $1.60 the place. The 7 Atticus fourth, 5, 3, 4 and 7. Daily Double, 5 and 5 paying $16.30. If you got the quaddy at the Meadows, you needed 7, 5, 1 and 5. It paid $3,583.20. Treble 5, 1 and 5 paying $124.90. Quinella 5 and 3 for race 8 at the Meadows paying $11.80. Exacta 5 and 3 paying $15.30. Trifecta 5, 3 and 4 paying $52.40. First 4, 5, 3, 4 and 7 paying $192.90. Running double 1 into 5 paying $137.80. We go to Richmond now for race 8. Your favourite is the 1 Miss Jack High at $3.60.
3: Away off the inside was Miss Jack High, nicely out all on Kylie and also Dashing Darling Kiwi Golfer. It's Miss Jack High to the quarter in front over Spring Rapid and Mia's Mirage in front. Miss Jack High, Spring Rapid won't get it. Miss Jack High beat Spring Rapid. 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Then Gypsy Sunrise and Dashing Darling. Further back was all on Kylie and Kiwi Golfer, and they've run around 22 and 80. Number 1, Miss Jack High uses the inside box to score by Pestana out of Jack High, raced by Gregory Payne, Nicole Wallace, the trainer. Number 2, Spring Rapid, Joshua Board, second. And 6, Mia's Mirage, Anthony Messina, third. And number 3, fourth. 1, 2, 6, 3, the interims, 22.86 the time. Margins a length and a half by 2. Splits of 6.71, 11.89, 10.97 home after race number 8.
12: So there you have it. Race 8 completed there at Richmond. Let's go to Happy Valley for race number 2, the Kwantong Handicap over the 1,650 metres. Favourite is the 9 Precision Hope at $2.55 for David Hayes. The 1 Mighty Steed at $4.10, Zach Purton with the ride. The 7 Firefoot at $6.40. The 4 Casa Rochester at $9.30. The 3 Sturdy Ruby at $11.80. The 8 Francis Maynell at $14.45. The 5 Decision Link at $18.90. The 6 The Azure at $22.65. The 2 California Moxie at $27.60, and the 10 Circuit Century at $57.65. Let's go to the second at Happy Valley over the 1,650 metres.
4: Set to go at the 1650 as the last one comes in now. Precision Hope, who's drawn barrier number 2. He's at a 2.3. He's drawn barrier 2. He jumped away fairly well from the inside, out the back door early. Decision Link, Francis Maynell going forward with the Mighty Steed, and they're the top two. Firefoot, Precision Hope, and then came up on the outside Circuit Sentry, who's four wide. The Azure between runners quite fierce, and Decision Link back on the rail. Then came Casa Rochester, followed by Sturdy Ruby, and the last one is California Moxie. They're on the turn out of the straight, and they're heading towards the 1300 metres. Pace doesn't appear to be overly strong, and Mighty Steed is the leader through the 1200 metres in 29.36, so more than 1.4 seconds outside standard. He leads Francis Maynell up on the outside second. Down on the inside third is Firefoot, and trap wide is Circuit Sentry as they corner into the back from the favourite Precision Hope, who's about four off the lead between runners. Decision Link is back on the inside, and then came the Azure, a break of 2.5 to Casa Rochester, Sturdy Ruby, and two links as they top the rise now to California Moxie back at the end of the field. 3/4 of a second outside standard, the second split, and the leader is Mighty Steed. He's getting a charmed run in front past the 600 metres over the long-standing maiden Francis Maynell. No luck, Circuit Sentry on the outside, 5 foot behind them. Precision Hope the favourite. He's under a bit of a ride from the Azure, who goes past him, and then came Decision Link, Sturdy Ruby, Casa Rochester, and California Moxie. Nothing but a sprint home. Mighty Steed given every opportunity by Purton, bearing down on him. Up on the outside is the Circuit Sentry. He's never been on the track. He's given Mighty Steed the go by, who's fighting back again at the 100. Firefoot's coming. Precision Hope, Mighty Steed off the canvas. Firefoot late. Mighty Steed has beaten Firefoot. Down on the inside, Circuit Sentry, Precision Hope, and a Decision Link, Casa Rochester, and then came Sturdy Ruby, followed by the Azure. Next in was California Moxie, and the last one to go on by was Francis Maynell, who was outside Mighty Steed throughout but couldn't go on.
5: Zach Purton, ride home.
12: There you go. The 1 Mighty Steed getting up at $4.90. The winner, $1.40 the place. The 7 Firefoot in for second, $1.95 the place. Photo for third. 1.7 at a photo for race 2 at Happy Valley. We head to Ballarat now for race 11. The Happy Horse Produce over the 450 metres. Favourite is the 8 Prince Leroy. It's going for 5 wins in a row. It's currently at $3.10. The 5 Ritzer Old Maid at $3.70. The 2 Cinematic has got a picket fence form line behind it. It's at $4.80. The 7 Beret Kobe at $4.80. The 4 Mexican Jack at

0: Prince Leroy at $3, twice the winner off the outside box, looking to continue the winning run. Here for Natalie Pace, $3.80. Ritter old mate Felisa Delbridge, runner-up behind Inclination here last week. They're moving up. $5 Cinematic. Also building a nice picket fence. The Happy Horse produces the 11th. Just the 6th to run here. Evens of Cinematic, Mexican Jack and Prince Leroy move in. They're all boxed now. Amberlight turns to green. They're set for a start. Race number 11. Ready. Racing, winning the start off the inside was She's Primed Away Well. Moraine Kobe through in the middle. Ritzer Old Mate with Prince Leroy to fourth deeper. Next in the field, Mexican Jack from Cinematic off the back. Moraine Kobe led Ritzer Old Mate and She's Primed a length away. Next was Mexican Jack. Favourite needs to lift Prince Leroy and last is Cinematic around the turn. Moraine Kobe gave a good kick. Saw off Ritzer Old Mate, late Prince Leroy, but Moraine Kobe won it. Moraine Kobe beat Ritzer Old Mate, Prince Leroy and then Mexican Jack, followed by Cinematic and She's Primed in a time of 25 and 20. 25 and 20 the run to Moraine Kobe. For Beryl Fulton, breaks a run of minor placings. First try here out at the 450. Was a 450 winner at Warrnambool back on the 13th of August. That rolls the popular two in the market. Interim numbers are at 7, 5, 8, and fourth goes to 4, 7, 5, 8, and 4. 25.19 the winner's gallop. 6.49, 11.26 home in 13 and 93. Moraine Kobe is by Koblenz out of Flying Ability for G. Jad and Beryl Fulton. Second of five, Ritzer Old Mate for Lisa Dalbridge. He's by Bonanno out of Ritzer Millie. And Prince Leroy, Aston Rupee Lady Fabio for Natalie Pace back in third. So around $5 in the end for the winner, that being Moraine Kobe, who makes it win 8 at start number 37. Was sent out third in line behind Prince Leroy, who was sent out favourite, and Ritzer Old Mate on the second line. Moraine Kobe $5 and $3. Ritzer Old Mate $1.58. Prince Leroy ran third, no div, fourth into four. Quinella $7.90. The exact in 19.20. Trifecta $56.10. 7.7 running double $27.80. Just the first four dividend we stand by for on 7, 5, 8, and 4. $105.20. A full bank of details you have there, Damo, after the running of the 11th.
1: Good on you, Brendan. Thank you very much. The 7, Moraine Kobe getting up there at the 11th at Ballarat. Now, we're not far away from the last leg of the quaddie at Belton. Race number 8, the Vic Brab Voucher Pace over the 1,720 metres. Favourite on the market is a short pricer, the 2, D'Angelo at $1.80 with James Herbertson driving. The 8, Alpha Crucius is at $5.50, second up from a spell. The 7, Good Time May at $6, finished third last start. Ellen Torby with the drive here. The 10's Wicket, $7.50, is going for two wins in a row. The 3, She's a Blue Chip at $8. The 11, Queen High Flush at $14, has placed in three out of its last five. The 9, Tubi Gold at $18. The 1, Stella Queen at $61. You can scratch the 4, the Feedy Favourite. The 5, Sir Candy Cloud. And the 6, Alcatraz Girl. You can scratch the 4, 5, and 6 as a result of those particular scratchings. So the 2, D'Angelo, is $1.70 as your favourite ahead of the last leg of the quaddie at Melton over the 1,720 metres. We've still got two races to come after this particular event. 10 races on the card tonight at Melton. And we've got the 9th at the Meadows coming up in around about 6 minutes' time. But for Melton, race number 8, they're not too far away from a start. D'Angelo, as I mentioned before, finished in the placings in 2 out of its last 5 starts. James Herbertson with the drive now into $1.70. So it's continuing to shorten as time progresses. Good Time May finished third last start. It's at $6 the win and $1.70 the place. So that could be a reasonable place play. Just about set to go for race number 8 at Melton, milling around behind the Mobile. Good conditions as well today in Melbourne and at Melton in particular. It's been a good card of racing so far. Dan Malecki's numbers are 2, 10 and 8. So he likes D'Angelo on top. 2, 10 and 8 the numbers there for, or the predicted numbers there for Dan Malecki. Let's head to him now for the call.
2: 8, the Vic Brad Voucher Pace. And it's over the 1,720.

0: 20, we have scratchings of numbers 4, 5 and 6. And favourite here is number 2, and that's D'Angelo. So the runners are on the move now. $1.70 for D'Angelo. $5.50 number 7, which is Good Time May. $7.50 number 8, Alpha Crucis. Alpha Crucis coming up as they get ready. Race number 8. $1.85 now for D'Angelo. And they're racing. Good front line too. And getting off the gate pretty well is D'Angelo. In the early stages, just going to edge past Stella Queen to lead, and coming across from the wider gate, Good Time May. It gets to second, and in fourth spot is She's a Blue Chip as they make their way into the first turn. And that quartet are clear of the backline horses in Tubi Gold. Then Alpha Crucis with Zwick second last. And settling down last the inside is Queen High Flush. Turning at the 1,200, favourites the leader, D'Angelo. 7.2 lead time, and the first quarter in 29.5. D'Angelo from Good Time May, Stella Queen third on the inside of She's a Blue Chip, then Alpha Crucis, Tubi Gold, Queen High Flush, and last is Zwick. Inside the final circuit, and it's D'Angelo leading out. With Good Time May on the outside second, and then tucked away third, Stella Queen, the outside running in fourth spot, is She's a Blue Chip. Fifth, the inside, Alpha Crucis. Sixth is Tubi Gold, and Queen High Flash and Zwick past the 800. 31.6 the second quarter, and it's D'Angelo successfully able to back off the tempo and heads to the back, leading Good Time May. Stella Queen third, and then She's a Blue Chip from Alpha Crucis. Zwick gets going. It takes off now out three wide. She's a Blue Chip leaves the 1-1 to go three wide, but really stoked up to make ground. It's tracked up now by Zwick as they bunch up, and then came Alpha Crucis three back the inside with Tubi Gold between runners and Queen High Flush. Heading off the back, 29 4 third quarter. D'Angelo led. She's a Blue Chip is only a few metres away. Zwick and Queen High Flush is winding up, but very wide turning. D'Angelo led. It's 5 metres. She's a Blue Chip. To the inside was Stella Queen, Alpha Crucis. Then Zwick and deeper Queen High Flush. She's getting home hard out wide. She's a Blue Chip. Queen High Flush has come from last. Good finish. Stella Queen out wide, I think, got up and won it. And that is Queen High Flush from Stella Queen. Queen who pushed through, and also She's a Blue Chip. It turned out a really good finish. They swamped D'Angelo. Alpha Crucis was close up, and so too was Zwick. Then Tubi Gold and Good Time May. 29.5 final quarter. 159.2 for the mile rates. A good finish. But Queen High Flush will get it. Number 11, just from Stella Queen and She's a Blue Chip. And Zwick fourth, so the favourite's been swamped in the last 100 and has finished up about 7th. 11 out wide. It was last, just starting to pick up, and you could see with a bit of momentum that it might be coming into the race, and it did, obviously it did. It's come from last to win it out wide and win it narrowly. Michael Tobin, the trainer, and Liam Holder, the driver. Number 11, a mare by Art Major out of Alta Flamenco, raced by M. Tobin and E. Tobin. Defeats number 1. Stella Queen, Bill White, Lauren White. And number 3, She's a Blue Chip, Glenn Bull, Sean O'Sullivan. In that good lineup. It looked like plenty of chances as they stretched across the track. Probably all bar one, really, but they all seemed to get their chance in the straight. Overall time of 27.4. Mile rate 159.2. Last mile of 2 minutes, 0.1. Last half mile in 59. 11 the winner, Queen High Flush. 1 second, Stella Queen. 3 third, She's a Blue Chip. And 10, Zwick is fourth. 11, 1, 3 and 10. And fifth placing goes to number
1: 11, Queen High Flush gets up at 13.70 the win. 3.40 the place. The 1, Stella Queen in the second. 3.30 a place. The 3, She's a Blue Chip in the third. 2.70 a place. 11, 1 and 3 your numbers for race 8 at Melton. Race number 9 at the Meadows. The Hector Fawley is set over the 5.25 metres. Favourite is the 1, Tiger Rocks at $2.70. The 8, Poor Vine Pine at $2.90, the 3 Heathcote Rupee at $7, the 5 Windera at $8, the 4 Stipulated at $9.50, the 6 Fire Tears at $13, the 2 Afanzora at $26, and the 7 Serrated Edge is at $34. Let's head to the Meadows for race number 9. Your caller is, of course, Paul Hammond.
2: At the start here, Tiger Rocks, $2.70 the favourite over Poor Vine, $2.90. $7 third pick is Hector Rupee. At the starting point, Windora's at $7 for Barry Mills, travelling all the way from Bataghini. Has had 3 wins from 43 with 16 minor placings, but it's inside outside the favourites, Tiger Rocks and Poor Vine. They're moving in well for the Hector Fawley at stud, 525 metres. The green light is on and we're set to go. Ready for a start. Racing, Tiger Rocks on the inside, a fair getaway, showing pace. Heathcote Rupee, the early leader. Poor Vine around the outside, gets to a clear second. Going up to third, Windora the fence, and trying to follow it through was Tiger Rocks. Just off those was Serrated Edge. Well back on the outside, Stipulator with the 5 Tears. And back toward the tail was Afanzora. Off the back straight, Heathcote Rupee about a length and a half clear. Poor Vine is angling for the inside. Heathcote Rupee still has a nice lead. Heathcote Rupee all away by 4. Poor Vine second, Windora third, and fourth goes Tiger Rocks. In behind those, Serrated Edge. Then came Fire Tears, well back Afanzora, and Stipulated, and the time is around 30 and 31. Number 3, Heathcote Rupee for Michael Bewley. About a $7 chance here on the Paramutual by Aston Rupee Pirates Patch. Craig Davis, the winning owner. That's 9 wins from 48 for that greyhound straight to the lead tonight. It's been too good. 8 second Poor Vine. Tried very hard in the run. Number 5, Windora is third. And number 1, Tiger Rocks. Just got jammed up a little bit going into the first corner. Has run into fourth. 4 1/4 by 3 1/4. Splits are 5.12, 17.93, 30.29. 12.37 the run-in. It's 3.851. 3.851 are the interim numbers, race number 9 here tonight. And virtually an all-the-way win to Heathcote Rupee here for the ninth race. Domo, race number 10 on the program, goes at 10 after 10.
1: Thank you very much, Paul. So the 3 Heathcote Rupee getting up there at the ninth at the Meadows at $7.20 the win, $1.40 the place. The 8 Poor Vine second, $1.40 the place. The 5 Windera third, $2.60 a place. The 1 Tiger Rocks fourth, 3.85 and 1. Quinella 3 and 8 paying $14.30. Exacta 3 and 8 paying $19.90. The Trifecta 3, 8 and 5 paying $222.60. First 4, 3, 8, 5 and 1 paying $495.70. Running double 5 into 3 paying $20.90. For race 8 at Melton, numbers are through. The 11 Queen High Flush got up at $13.70 the win, $3.40 the place. The 1 Stella Queen second at $3.30 a place. The 3 She's a Blue Chip third, $2.70 a place. The 10 Zwick fourth, 11, 1, 3 and 10. If you got the quaddy at Melton, you needed 4, 3, 2 and 11 that paid $21. Treble 3, 2 and 11 paying $20.30. Quinella for race 8 at Melton, 11 and 1 paying $68.90. Exacta 11 and 1 paying $326.70. Trifecta 11, 1 and 3 paying $1,985. First 4, 11, 1, 3 and 10 paying $4,964. Running double 2 into 11 paying $18.80. For race 8 at Ballarat, the 7 Moraine Kobe got up at $5 a win, $3 the place. Just to recap there. And the 5th at Cannington is about 3 minutes away.
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1: Wednesday race card, we're coming up towards the fifth at Cannington, first leg of the quaddy, and this is to get your quaddy on over the 520 metres. Favourite is the six Graceful Dash at $1.65, the three Aston Safari is at $3.70, the four Daily Driver at $4.20, the two Razorback Rory at $34. You can scratch the one Pegram City, the seven Wild Rampage, and the eight Escape Reality, scratch the one, seven and eight. Let's head to Cannington for race number five on the program over the 520 metres. Your caller is Peter O'Neill. And by the way, Peter's numbers are 6, 4, 3, and 2. 6, 4, 3, and 2. So he likes the favourite on top, Graceful Dash. They're just behind start time now, probably about 20 seconds away from the official start time, although they'll take a little while to get towards the boxes. Let's head to Cannington for the first leg of the quaddie, race five, over the 520 metres. Here's Peter O'Neill. Seem to have lost a bit of connection with Cannington there, so we might head over there very, very shortly. Just in terms of further races, race 12 at Ballarat is coming up in a few minutes' time. We'll head there straight after Cannington. Let's try Peter O'Neill.
8: So favourite for Michael Johnson at $1.65. Aston Safari, $3.20. Daily Driver, $4.40. Razorback Rory, the outsider of the four, $41. But Graceful Dash, a greyhound who's been placed at the last four, can she break back into the winner's list? A maiden winner back in late July, and the first row's locked away. She wears the green rug. And the second row links in. The 520-metre box is loaded. Red light, green light. Lewis set in motion the first leg of the quaddie. Graceful Dash, the favourite. They're set, ready. And racing, Graceful Dash jump quickly out wide, goes straight up and takes the early lead from Aston Safari. Out wide was Daily Driver, and fourth the four was Razorback Rory as they go into the back straight, and Graceful Dash is the leader, skipped away by two. Aston Safari works into second, then followed by Daily Driver, and seeing them all was Razorback Rory as they leave the back, and Graceful Dash in full flight out by 2.5 lengths in second. Aston Safari won't go away, then followed by Daily Driver as they swing. Graceful Dash is clear, and Graceful Dash leads throughout, wins by two. Aston Safari runs second ahead of Daily Driver, fourth in Razorback Rory, and the time is really good, 29.75. 29.75, new personal best for Graceful Dash on the arm, leads throughout and wins, and the interim numbers are 6, 3, 4, and 2. 6, 3, 4, and 2 after running of race number 5. 2 lengths by 4.5. Number 6, Graceful Dash, a black and white bitch by Fernando Barlett, a fortified Mac owned by the On the Far Syndicate, trained by Michael Johnson. Win number 2 at start number 7. Second number 3, Aston Safari, who is a black dog but hooked on Scotch out of Aston Eleanor, owned by Ray Border, trained by Cody Charles. And third number 4, Daily Driver, a black dog by Fernando Barlett of Light and Lily, owned and trained by Corey White. Fourth number 2, Razorback Rory, Taser Hodgson, 6, 3, 4 and 2 with 1, 5, 7 and 8 scratchings. Race number 6, the sign up WA over the 275 metres of free for all. 5 and 7 of the scratchings. And race 6, it comes up at 16 minutes past 8.
1: So the six Graceful Dash gets up at $1.60. The three Aston Safari in for second. The four Daily Driver third. The two Razorback Rory fourth. 6, 3, 4, and 2. Quadella 6 and 3 paying $1.40. Exacta 6 and 3 paying $4. Trifecta 6, 3, and 4 paying $5.20. First four 6, 3, 4, and 2 paying $1.70. Running double 6 into 6. Jackpots to $57.74. Now Ballarat Race 12 is coming up very, very shortly. There's two more races to come afterwards as the extra races. And Brendan Delaney will call the action. You'll hear that in just a moment.

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0: good buy, mate. 460 into full dollar to 3.6. And Nangarachi, it's out of half to 3.9, number 6. I'm with Nangarachi. He's rock solid. Brewers looking for a treble. TheDogs.com. Well, they've gone the same way. Thanks for your help tonight, Nick. And how many at Cannington did you call?
1: Oh, only one. We don't need any more. But I'll say one thing. You know, it's funny. It's bubble time. We won at Ballarat. You talk, it's frothy time because Billy Brownless, who's a great Aussie Rules player and does radio in Melbourne. Yeah. Now, when Fremantle decided to do its, what's it, its Docker time or whatever to get their boys on, right? It's Wolfie time, sorry. He started, frothy time. So he'll have a drink on radio at about 4 p.m. on a Thursday afternoon. At least you wait to 5 p.m.
0: No.
1: Oh, hang on. No.
0: Bit of responsibility.
1: Well, you know the question, everybody's asking about the NFL on Friday because the game starts at 10:35.
0: Yes.
1: And people are going, what's the right time to have a beer? Some people are saying 7 o'clock's okay. Now, we were saying last week, well, it's 5 o'clock somewhere.
0: Yeah. No, that's a fair point. If you've been fighting bushfires, and if it is before midday, you're probably entitled to one or two.
1: Exactly, but please drink responsibly. Rockhampton Race 8, runners are at the boxes.
2: Weak box number one should be on speed from the get-go. And $4.80, best edition. Thank you, Nicholas. Would have been the last, but it's race 8. We've got one to come. That rescheduled start time for race 9, 20 minutes past 10. 2:25 favourite, Schultz Unleashed. There is a stack of early speed in this race. Summers today, Tuscan Tiger, Opalonix, Legends Told, all known for their early speed. Bet's position won't be too far away. Schultz Unleashed, lots of pace as well. Where does he get to early from box six? Just needs a bit of clear galloping room out there. He'll be awfully hard to beat. And they go for the fifth grade final. Race 8, green light on. Well-supported favourite in the six, ready. Racing. Schultz Unleashed has missed the kick. Speed from Summers today in the early stages is going to lead clearly from Opalonix on the outside of Tuscan Tiger. Best edition starting the rail through, followed by Bit Fancy Nancy. Schultz Unleashed well back with Legends Told. There's a bit of bunching out in front as well as Summers today leads by two on Best Edition. Bit Fancy Nancy. Then comes High Prayer. Summers today in front. The outside Best Edition. Best Edition too strong. Best Edition over the top of Summers today. Now High Prayer might have got up for third along the inside of Bit Fancy Nancy. Schultz Unleashed, no luck at all, Legends Told. Opalonix and Tuscan Tiger in around 23:40. Gee, that's a hot gallop.
1: It is indeed, and Best Edition wins for Travis Elson, the 4-2-30 and $1.10, 4-1-10, the interim numbers, Rocky, race 8. Now, Nowra, they're at the boxes. Happy Valley's 90 seconds away. Favourite for race number 3 is Lakeshore Hero at 3.65. Now, when markets came through, it was, or a couple of minutes ago, it was actually at 3.10, the one for Zach Purton. Now, Vigor Elegance, the 7, is at 5.40, and Oriental Surprise, the 11, at 7.05. Okay, any other jockeys of note? Not for us. Trainers-wise, David Eustace has got Wooding Diamond at 11.95, the 10. The selection from Tom Wood, he's got Winning Diamond on top at 13.25 now. Let's see how it goes. All right, numbers coming through at Ballarat. 3-1. 2-4, they're paying. At Rocky, 4-1-10-8 interim. Cannington, they're paying on 6-3-4-2. Richmond, all clear, 6-9-2-1. And Bathurst paying on 2-7-4-9. Back to Nowra.
0: And big thanks to our coordinators, Nick, on the radio airwaves. As the last of them are placed away under the scribbly gums. Race number 10, we're over the shorts. All set, ready, they're away. Missed test less nicely. Good pace out wide was impressed, Beeth, and it quickly speared to the lead from Nick O'Queen, who went to second. Then up to third, missed test, Nangarachi. It's outside, was good by mate. In the last pair, Nick O'King clattered, but around the corner, impressed Beeth won that at Box Rise and Dashes. Impressed Beeth from Nick O'Queen getting through was Nangarachi for third, and then came Goodbye Mate, Miss Tess, clattered, and Nico King was last, and they've gone around 20-6 in the Masters.
1: And on top will be in Impress Spieth at 6.20 and 3.20. It's 8, 2 and 6 numbers coming through. Happy Valley, they are being called Ford. The Meadows, they are due in around about 4 minutes. But let's get the Happy Valley because they're quickly loaded.
3: Balls. Ready and racing, away they go. Not a bad line out, apart from Vigor Elegant out the back door early, along with the well-supported Winning Diamond. And one of the first out was Mackenzie's Master with Lean Master, Thousand Cups, Turf Phoenix right there. The long-standing maiden Oriental Surprise is fifth on the rail. Swagger Bro is next, followed by Mr. Good Vibes, who's 3 and 4 wide around Lakeshore Hero. And then came Vigor Elegant back on the inside, Conrad, the great Noah, the choice. And Winning Diamond, who came into 6.2, he's back Stone Motherless last. Onto the 700 meters they go. The pace is on about standard, and it is in front. Lean Master showing the way over Mackenzie's Master. Margin about a length and a half. Turf Phoenix third on the inside. Thousand Cups is next, followed by Lakeshore Hero, and then came Swagger Bro, Mr. Good Vibes, no other choice. Back and buried on the rail is Oriental Surprise as the leader. Lean Master looks to give them the slip on the home turn. Winning Diamond still a long way away with Conrad the Great. Down towards the final 250 meters. Lean Master about to be rounded up by no other choice, and he went straight on by no other choice. He's dashed to the lead and he's cut a path 3 lengths clear on Lean behind those runners, Lakeshore Hero and then Swagger Bro, Vigor Elegant, Oriental Surprise, but he's paddled them, he's killed them. No other choice, and Jimmy Orman for Casper Founds has run away and hid from them by about 5 lengths. Lakeshore Hero second, Vigor Elegant staying on for photos third, with Oriental Surprise, Thousand Cups, Swagger Bro not far away, Lean Master, Turf Phoenix, well back Mr. Good Vibes, and then came behind those gallopers Conrad the Great, and Winning Diamond couldn't get out of his own way last. No other choice. Nearly 50 to 1 here for Jimmy Orman at 49s and 11s. Casper Founds, the champion trainer from last season.
1: And James Orman does well with no other choice. 49.85 and 11.90 across the board at 6.1. A Lakeshore Hero at 2.05. National Racing Service, Happy Valley, that is 6.1. And Photo, the Miners, the Meadows is 2.5 away. Rightio, while we've got a couple of moments, the NFL. Oh, yes, the NFL gets underway tomorrow in America before the game on Friday in Australia. We're looking forward to the NFL already. Oh, it's going to be a great season ahead. But Seattle and New England is the opening game. Dick Fain, who is a radio presenter in Seattle, this is what he thinks the Seahawks are in for tomorrow morning.
4: They're not at their best early in the season. The Seahawks are at their best, and they have been at their best both of Mike McDonald's seasons at the end of the season. So I imagine some bumps in the road, and that's why I'm not predicting a big Seahawk win here. I don't think the Seahawks just blow the doors off of New England. They may ride some emotion early in the game, but I see this as a close game. I mentioned, I thought about a 3-point game for the 49ers and Rams. I wouldn't be surprised if this was a 3 or 4 point game. I kind of got it at 24-20, so I don't love the spread or the over-under in that game. I think Vegas has it about where it should be.
1: And of course, the favorites are Seattle at $1.55, New England at $2.45, Liner at -3 and $1.84. The Seahawks at +3 is New England at $2.

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2: All right, race number 10 at Richmond, and on the fixed odds here in a very open market. Number 8, Beef Kebab, the favourite at $3.80. Number 7, Corliss Rogue, $4.60 out to $5.50. Number 4, Bronny's Blue, remains solid at $4.80. Number 2, Zipping Ursula, $5 out of point to $6. 5, Errata Flash, remains firm at $6. And the firmer is One Cheeky Sloy, $10 into $6. I've made it 5-8-7-1. Just going with Errata Flash here in what is a very open race. She's got a pretty fair record here. She comes off a recent third here, the most recent run, and she was a winner off a wide draw here 3 starts ago in a very similar race. So around the $6 mark, I'm going with 5 Errata Flash. Runners are about to head out. Race number 10, Richmond, 3 minutes away.
0: I've got
2: to
0: ask you the question because this has been a talking point over the last couple of weeks when this greyhound runs Beef Kebab. What's your kebab of choice?
2: I am not a fan of kebabs, so
0: I thought that would be the case. I knew that would be the case, that you would be a kebab man, but Kel and I would say you're going to go for the mixed, and PK says it's just the beef kebab. But anyway, I knew you wouldn't be a fan, so let's go to the Meadows now for race number 10 on the program. National Racing Service.
3: Greyhounds.org.au, grade 5, tier 3, race 10 of 12 here tonight. Green light on, set to go, they're ready. Racing, Rita Page, the favourite, got out pretty well. It's showing good pace early. Trying to go with it was Little Bond, but it's Rita Page, the leader. About 2 lengths in front. Little Bond is second. Third, Wong Houston. 3 lengths to Paul Gregson. Then came Son of Witchy. Well back, Crackerjack Trev. And at the tail was Ivory Mahara. Down the back, and it's Rita Page, the favourite, just in front. Angling for the inside is Little Bond. Little Bond rail beautifully on the home corner. Took over and sailed away. Little Bond's far too good. Second goes Paul Gregson, Rita Page third, then Son of Witchy. Further back was Wong Houston from Crackerjack Trev and Ivory Mahara. And the time is around 30 and 16.
0: Okay, so that is the previous race at the Meadows. A little bond from Brendan Purcell at $4.80 and $2.80. From second spot, 3 and 2 will grab third, race 10 at the Meadows. All right, so Cuddington there, the next to go after Richmond. Favourite in this race, 4 minutes out by. The selection, as I'm waiting for the market to open up, the punters have got Ned on top, the 8 at 260. It did open at 270. Marconi Manelli, the 2 from, or Macaroni Manelli, I should say, 360 to 350, back to 360. And then we go to Boilermaker, the 4, 420 to 480. Pete O'Neill's got the 6 on top in Stubborn Mouse at 550. Richmond, they're making their way to the boxes.
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0: Well, let's get back to Richmond.
2: The 370, not much movement, but she's certainly a main chance in the race there. And a flash I thought was a hope at around the $6 mark, number 5. She won here 3 starts ago. Comes off a recent third here over this trip from a similar draw. She's had 5 wins and 14 minors at this trade. But you make a case for a lot of them. As the market indicates, it's an open event. Last couple being locked away. We're just about right for race 10. They're all in. Green light. Leeward Travels. We're set here for the 10th event. Ready? And racing, nice your way towards the centre. Brody's Blue, Erin of Flash, and out deep there with Beef Kebab as Erin of Flash leads. A break then to Disillusional Bev, followed by U2, rallying up behind them with Disillusional Bev, zipping Ursa Cheeky Sloy. But Erin of Flash raced away in the straight over Beef Kebab, and Erin of Flash all the way from Beef Kebab. Delusional Bev's run third, fourth home in the event, Cheeky Sloy. They were followed then by U2, zipping Ursula, Brody's Blue, and Callers Rogue, the tail ender, and the time around 18:30.
0: And on top is Erin of Flash. 5 on top, 5.20 at $1.50. It's 5.83. Race number 10 at Richmond. Okay, Rockhampton is 5 minutes away from the 9th race. But before that, tomorrow morning, as usual, he's always there chasing the lure. And what's happening tomorrow morning on the program, Lane?
8: Yeah, there's plenty happening on the show with Dave Stanley and the crew on Sky Racing HQ in the morning. We've got heats of the SA Oaks and Derby coming up from Angle Park tomorrow night. Should be a big night of racing there. In fact, Todd Gray on track for Sky tomorrow night, which is great to see. So we'll try and find a few winners for Angle Park tomorrow. We've got heats of MDC series as well. Richmond on Friday. We've got Taree on Saturday with the Mid-North Coast Cup. Plenty of feature racing. The Group 2 Townsville Cup on Friday. Can't forget that. That's going to be an outstanding race as well. Just around 9:30 on Friday night. I think it's race 8 on the program, the Townsville Cup. Ground Control currently favourite there. So plenty to have a chat about. That's all coming up tomorrow morning. For now, we need to try and find a winner in the last here at Rockhampton. Lily Rose, Daryl McGrath, 170. Putters said, thank you very much. We'll snap that up. 128, 122. They just kept coming. $1.15. Blitzen Boo, 5. 50, big odds about the rest. Lily Rose has the right form lines, has won 3 of 7, good form of the queue, looks the one to beat. Race 9, Rockhampton, 4 away.
0: And a good reminder too, tomorrow night, South Australian Greyhound Racing with Angle Park, and we'll be doing our best to bring you as much as possible with Todd Gray's information on the National Racing Service. But let's get to Cannington now for race number 6 on the program. As mentioned, favourite is Ned at $2.25.
9: Saturday night, the Spring Gift Final, very good fielding game. David Hobby has the short price favourite in Gideon Minnelli, who's been flying. He's won 10 of 15 over the 520 metres. We get to see him on Saturday. So the first row moving in, second row joins the line. Race number 6, the sign-up WA, Ned the favourite. Out in box 8, the green light is on. Lure to the start and they're ready. Set. Racing, Ned came out fairly, showing early speed was Caribbean Cool, and also pushing through Macaroni Minnelli, and here comes Ned around the outside to put the pressure on the leaders. In behind them, Too Busy Boilermaker, Stubborn Mouse on the home corner, up on the inside, Caribbean Cool, Ned comes out wider, Caribbean Cool a half length, Ned, third goes the way of Too Busy Macaroni Minnelli. In behind them was Boilermaker, Stubborn Mouse at the rear, and 16.11's the time. 16.11, number 1 Caribbean Cool for Des Irwin.
0: Yes, won at 13, 40 and 4.10, so 1, 8 and 3. Melton, they are about to be called forward for their 9th race on the program. Favourite we should note is Keying Tweety Bird, the 8 at 3.20. Did open at $16. That is a market move. He's a massive market move. Do mind you, it did open from 16 and went straight to 3.80, so people realised the market there wasn't quite right in their eyes. Now, Cameron, the 5 from $4.60 to $5, and Constant, the 2, 17 to 6. Selection from our caller in Dan Malecki, he's got 3 on top, and Jillivy Top Gun. They are moving forward. Milton, race number 9 on the program.
10: Keying Tweety Bird hasn't gone with him here. It just won't go. This favourite won't go. All the others are up on the gate. And Keying Tweety Bird's dug her toes in, trying to do an impersonation of a horse statue, and is doing it pretty well. Now, they've got to get the horse off the track. The other horses are up on the gate and about to go. No, they've put the red light up. Now, the red light up would have been put up simply because the horse was on the track and would not move.
0: Okay, so that is going to be a delay, obviously. Dan Malecki right on the spot there, calling that straight away. Okay, Ballarat Extra in about 4 minutes. Favourite is Poor In Flame at 3:40. The one, it did open at

0: $3. 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Equal favourites. And Paul Zenner, the 6 at $4.20. Did open at $5.50. Selection from Brendan Ears, the 1, Port in Flame. 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
0: Okay, Milton, they are behind the mobile, but the mobile is now moving away from the runners, so they're going to be delayed. Let's get the Rockhampton now. Runners are loading.
4: Number 18, Lily Rose for Daryl McGrath. Last of night at Rockhampton. Good night of racing. Bit of drama, but we've got through. We're back here again on Sunday night. Nominations closed in the morning. Green light on. Shorty drawn the four. Lily Rose, they're ready. Racing. Lily Rose begins okay. Mustering speed through behind Blitz and Boo. Wider Rupee Ranger. Favourites in a bit of bother. Boulder Beach is getting a good rails run. Then comes Billy Boo Boo following three back. Last tightrope. Henry. Boulder Beach leading. Now Lily Rose in the clear. Starting the challenge. Six away Billy Boo Boo. And around the Rupee Ranger followed by Blitz and Boo and tightrope Henry. But up goes Lily Rose. Class prevails. Lily Rose came away and won by four Boulder Beach. Billy Boo Boo third. Fourth in Rupee Ranger. Then came Blitz and Boo and tightrope Henry. Last run in around 23.80. Lily Rose, few hairy moments in the run, but gets the cash for the short price favourite putters.
0: And Lily Rose, too good for Daryl McGrath. $1.20 and $1, so 4, 2 and 8, the numbers for race number 9 at Rockhampton. BK, he's getting excited because he's got Bathurst and the last race in about 3 minutes, and then he's going to have a good sleep tonight before he heads down to Hawkesbury tomorrow. So looking forward to you calling. The Gallop should be a good day of racing too.
5: Yeah, it'll be a really, really good day of racing, Nick. There's a $60,000 Super Maiden on at Hawkesbury with a pretty decent sized field as well, so that's going to be a really, really good race. I think there's a couple of others where there'll be some really good short favourites that you can pretty well bank on to get the job done. Bam Bam Brook is an even money favourite in this last in from 280. Rip Rock is $10 to $4.20. It's the market mover. Sergeant PJ is $3.30 out to $5. Babling Babling $12 to $7.50. And Mrs. Mahoney at the big odds, $16 down to $14. Rest of them taking on water. And I've gone Bam Bam Brook in the last. It's been a bit camera shy of late, but the best version of this horse would win this race pretty easy. Race 10 in 2.
0: Were you a fan of PJ Hashem, the sergeant? The technical sergeant?
5: haven't seen a lot of it.
0: Well, let's just say I've watched the 510 episodes probably about 3 times. I love it. I absolutely love it. One of my favourite shows.
5: Right, okay, excellent. Well, that's...
0: That and Stingers and Police Rescue, yes. So I am one of those...
5: Oh, so you're a police procedural man.
0: Yes, I'm also NCIS as well, and Blue Bloods. Yes, I'm a Blue Bloods man.
5: Excellent.
0: I love Tom Selleck, that's why I got a mo. Let's get to Milton now. Runners are down the back straight.
6: Field now is a Desert Assassin. Second quarter in 31. And the leader, Majestic Tooth, into the back straight. And it's about 2 metres in front of Cameron with 700 to go. Third is Fritch. Fourth is Jillaby Top Gun. Next, Dreams of Love, then Constant. Getting off the pegs, Keying Tweety Bird second last. Desert Assassin whips them in off the back. About 500 left to go. And Majestic Tooth is 2 metres to Cameron. Third, Fritch will await the Garrard Sprint Lane. Jillaby Top Gun is fourth. And then Dreams of Love. Kiang Tweety Bird's winding up out three deep around Constant, and last is Desert Assassin. 29-2 for the third quarter. Majestic Tooth from Cameron and Fritch's third. Then Kiang Tweety Bird out wider, but 15 off the lead. Majestic Tooth led into the straight. 3 metres to Cameron. Leader going well. Cameron sticks on. Then came Fritch and Dreams of Love, but Majestic Tooth is going strongly, and Majestic Tooth is going to be too good. Majestic Tooth beats Cameron 5 metres. Similar margin back third to Fritch from Kiang Tweety Bird and Constant, then Dreams of Love. Next in was Jillaby Top Gun and then Desert Assassin. 29-2 the final quarter, and the mile rate was 157.7.
0: And on top is the 7 in Majestic Tooth at 6.30 and 2.40, 7.5 for the numbers. Ballarat Extra.
7: Racing, very level line to leave. Penny's Legacy near the inside will get across and lead 11th Scotch Early from Pourine Flame and Poor Jelani. Then Spring Quiz, who's deep and in traffic from Poor Zenith and Last Laser Hawk. Around the turn, Pourine Flame swept around the outside and took the lead. Got the upper hand from Penny's Legacy and Poor Zenith, and Pourine Flame's doing it well. Pourine Flame beat Poor Zenith, who rocketed home. Third will be 11th Scotch from Spring Quiz, and close up in between them there was Penny's Legacy. Next across, Laser Hawk and Poor Jelani in a time of 22 and 24.
0: Okay, so it is 1-6-3. Poor and Flame for Luke Harris, 4-18-3-10. Rockhampton, 4-2-8-5. Interim, Meltham, 7-5-4-8. Cannington, 1-8-3-2. Now, Richmond, they're paying on their previous as well. Now, Bathurst, they were about to score up and then they went away from the mobile, so might be a slight delay there. While we've got a moment, the Meadows, Aston Teresa, the 4-2-30, did open at 3.40. Vestibale, the 1, $5 to 3.60. High Five, Indy, the 3, from 4.80 to $5. Market does see the 4 as favourite. Vestibale, though, selection from Paul Hammond.
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0: Bathurst, set.
5: Out of 10. Good to go now. Set. Signal. Racing. Captain Landfair was slow into stride, showing good speed near the inner was Mrs. Mahoney, Cam IM, and breaking the line fast is a true phenomenon to lead. Sergeant PJ's up in the firing line early, and Bam Bam Brook is planted three deep around Cam IM. They were followed by Rip Rock in the middle of the group in company with Calm Reason. 5 metres is Babling Babling, then Maribel, and the last one is Captain Landfair, who was tardy out. It's 15 off the second last horse as they run training centre turn. Still jostling for positions. The lead time was 8.4, planted three deep. The trip so far is the favourite, Bam Bam Brook, and a true phenomenon leads with Sergeant PJ. It's outside. 27.8 the first quarter. Mrs. Mahoney's racing third. Gee, a few of these under the persuader to try and find spots. Sergeant PJ now wants the front. So Keb IM gets the 1-1, and a true phenomenon goes from leader to lurker. Mrs. Mahoney racing three markers out of the straight. It's being covered up by Calm Reason, Maribel Babling Babling, and Rip Rock all in that group, and last of all is Captain Landfair to the 800. So a bit of mid-race tempo. The second section was 29.5 off 57.3 the half. Real lung-burning stuff as they run to the cattle wash back straight, and Sergeant PJ now leads Bam Bam Brook. Not by far though, only about a half head between them. Cam IM's enjoying a good trail. So's a true phenomenon. The next pair, Mrs. Mahoney, Carb Reason, and they were followed by Rip Rock and Sergeant PJ. Maribel, last of all is Captain Landfair under the bat. One attacking out wide, three horses deep. It's Care by Air, but shook out of the 1-1 pocket. Starts to challenge. Third section was 29.7. Sergeant PJ keeps giving. It's all too hard for the favourite Bam Bam Brook. Here comes Calm Reason looping around the outside. Babling Babling gets into the race. Trying to get into it as well is Rip Rock, but it's badly hemmed for a run. Care by Air leads them with 1.75 to go. Calm Reason's the margin abbreviator. Nothing really making any ground out of the pack. Care by Air, Calm Reason slowly chipping down the ground. Care by Air in front, Edward. Care by Air beats in second spot. Calm Reason, Mirabelle out of the pack might have run third and fourth. A photo, Babling Babling, Mrs. Mahoney. Then Rip Rock from Sergeant PJ, a true phenomenon. The others were beaten an awful long way. Captain Landfair and Bam Bam Brook was last in 56.6.
0: And on top will be Cam I Am. Sadly, Cam Hart not racing. Could you imagine Cam was on board? 31.70 and 7.10. It was Toby Glazebrook who was on board that runner. 2, 5 and 8 numbers coming through at Bathurst before the Meadows. Richmond is 3 minutes away.
10: Yeah, we're up to the second last here, Nick. And again, we've got another wide market. We've got 2 Dyer, 460 into 350 has been well tried. 4 Parisian Jet, 330, just getting out to 390 now. Number 1, Little Blue Opal, 9's in the 750, a bit of support. Number 3, Sideshow Bob out of point, 550 to 650. And 5, Miss Down Under, 380 out the 460. They're the notables. I've gone 4-7-5-1. I like Parisian Jet. It's had the 2 runs back from a spell. It was able to win first up here over the 320. That was just on 10 days ago, and they went the Goulba last Friday. I ran third there in handy time off the rails box. So it's had those 2 runs back now, and happy to stay with Parisian Jet. Again, it's an open race, but I think he's doing enough to win this time in Parisian Jet. Number 4, they're on the way to the boxes. The second last here is just 2 minutes away.
0: Loading forward at the Meadows for race number 11.
11: Ready for a start. The green light is there. About to go. Set. Racing. Vestibale came out pretty well on the inside, showing great pace was Don't Tell Danny. Don't Tell Danny's trying to get across on the first corner, but booting up hard is Vestibale. Vestibale is the front runner, going to second now. High Five Indy out after it. A length to Aston Teresa. Back on the inside, Don't Tell Danny. Then came ripping it up. Further back was Billy Boy Rubin. Toward the tail of the field, Archer Sweet and Poor Amalfi. Coming up to the home corner, Vestibale. A half a length, High Five Indy's getting up on the inside late there at the line. Maybe High Five Indy from Vestibale, but it's pretty close. And then third on the outside, Don't Tell Danny. Then for the back, Aston Teresa from Billy Boy Rubin. Poor Amalfi ripping it up. And Archer Sweet all together, and it's 30 and 51.
0: And on top, it's a photo, so we'll wait for the judge to confirm placings for race 11 at the Meadows.
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0: 5-5. Indy has won at 770 and 260. At Bathurst, they're playing on 2-5-8 and 7. Ballarat Extra, 1-6-3 and 8 the first. And also Happy Valley is 2 minutes away. Favourite is the 2 in Sky Deep at 4-10. Second elect is 4 and Sunday's Serenade for Zach Burton at 4:40. Amazing Glaze, the 10 at 5:30. Other runners to look at, well, you have got Hayes training Amazing Gaze, but just having a look here, Brendan Abdullah's got Colourful Gear, the 9 at 22:75. Selection from Tom Wood, he's got the 4 on top. Let's get the Richmond, and then on the other side, Sky overnights.
1: Scared box rise. She's been on place all three runs here. So Dyer's the one they backed in the favouritism off the two. In they go. First line away. Second line going forward. No, one just giving trouble here. Little Blue Opal. So they just backed off in the second line. Starter had to give the trainer a hand. So it's in now. Little Blue Opal. Second line goes forward and we're just about right. All in. Green light. Lewis travels. Race 11 out of Richmond. Ready. Racing. Nice your way towards the centre. Miss down under. Straight across to lead. Parisian Jet in the second out. Deep flying Seapole. Sandy Kingdom. Dyer rails up the third. Back in the field. Little Blue Opal. Sideshow. Bob Silvertree. Adam. The leader Miss down under on the corner. Parisian Jet went wide chasing it from Dyer. But Miss down under all the way. Miss down under. Beat Parisian Jet and Dyer. Fourth home in the race was flying Seapole. Then Sandy Kingdom. Followed by Sideshow Bob. Next to last Little Blue Opal. Silvertree. Adam the tail ender. And they've run around 18. 20.
2: Down the bottom of the low weight, he's had plenty of chances, Amazing Gaze, but opponent's having another crack and he's now into 4.8 and is now the place favourite. So Vanessa Port coming for the 10. He may still start favourite. There's not much between the 2, the 4 and the 10 at this stage. Other ones, and those three really dominate the market, with Sham's the only one in single figures and he's a 9.5 chance.
3: This is race number 4 as the 10 here, Tom, is pushing for favouritism.
4: Here's Mark Amazing Gaze at 4.7. Hit to win from his 12 starts, however, Amazing Gaze, but for start number 13, we know the progeny rather of Rote go well here at Happy Valley, and he's one of those, and he's now the favourite at 4.4. Good crowd here on course for the opening night at Happy Valley. There's money for Inno Super. He's yet to come in and shooting to top, about to link up into the stalls as well. So this is race number 4 tonight, the first leg of the Triple Trio. Good luck if you're having a go at that. There's some late money now coming for the Lion King, who's into 9.9. All set, 16.50. They're racing, and away they go. Romantic Lau out the back door early with Sunday Serenade and shooting to top going forward out wider. Not far away is the Lion King. Mission Giant is there as well. Inno Super, Amazing Gaze is coming across with shooting to top and towards the inside is Sky Deep. Behind the first six is Shams. He's one off the fence from Colourful Gan, and then came Jolton, followed by Sunday Serenade, 2.5 lengths away, and Romantic Lau is the last one. Still sorting their order in front. It's Mission Giant on the inside, passing the 1,200 metres, 28 the first split, so on standard, joined by the Lion King, shooting to top, no luck, 3 wide, Sky Deep on the inside of Amazing Gaze, who was heavily supported into favouritism, 2.9, he's one back and one out, Inno Super a length and a half away, Colourful Gan, and then came the Grey Sham, Sunday Serenade, Jolton, and Romantic Lau is the last one. Onto the 800 metres, into the dip, they're about to climb the rise, and he's had a pretty good lead here, has the Lion King, just under half a second, outside standard, the second split and he's a length clear. Shooting to top's done it tough. 3 wide, no cover from Mission Giant. And then came Sky Deep passing the 600 metres. Amazing Gaze. He's 2.5 off the lead. Colourful Gan is next on the inside of Inno Super. And then came Shams, followed by Sunday Serenade, Jolton Hardridding, and Romantic Loud, the last one. Sprint on here. There's some trouble coming to the turn. The Lion King is found bother. He's sinking back through the field. Mission Giant shooting to top. Sky Deep searching for an inside run. There was no room at the end. Amazing Gaze has galloped up now, 200 metres left to go, and then came Inno Super, Sunday Serenade, Sky Deep out, but it's Amazing Gaze with 100 to go, leading over Inno Super, Sunday Serenade, Sky Deep, and Amazing Gaze, too good for Sunday Serenade, Inno Super, and and fourth in was Sky Deep. Then came Romantic Lau, who ran on from the tail end, shooting to top, Mission Giant, Colourful Gan, Shams Jolton, and he was gone on the turn, the Lion King, and he's whipped them in a long and lonely last. The winner, number 10, Amazing Gaze for David Hayes and Karis Teton, who it's a winning double on the program tonight. Just Karis, he won the first on Team Happy, Sunday Serenade second, Inno Super, and Sky Deep slightly held up for a run in the early part of the straight. But he was heavily supported, this favourite, and he has delivered here at start number 13. As saying before the race, the progeny of Rote does go oh so well here, not only at Happy Valley, but at Sharton. And he's broken the
5: mail. Bent's been placed at Mandra at his last two. Choosing Texas was a good winner going back four runs ago, then placed at two of her next three starts. Please Me was a good winner at Northern in good time two starts back before being placed here at Cannington. Electric Kuna was placed at Cannington three starts ago. And Yundra Pockus was the last start winner in good time, and prior to that had been knocking on the door with placings at her previous four starts. She's yet to win from the pink, though, and the favourite is Choosing Texas, the daughter of Tommy Shelby, currently at $1.60. She's won 7 of 16, and she's won 5 of 10 over this trip, and they're arriving at the start here for the running of the seventh event on the card. So runners will be asked to move forward shortly. Third leg of the quaddie, the size on ice over the 5.20.

0: then there. So they are now going to start loading up the traps. 15 to 8, trap 5, 9 to 4, the 6, 11 to 4, the 1, 4 to 1, the 4, 7 to 1, the 2, and 8 to 1 for trap number 3. Start to world check these over. And here with the Valley Race 7, the hare is in motion. So hare on the move then here at the Valley Race 7. Elizabeth, away they go, off and racing in two, race well from 3 and 4. 1, 5 and the 6 as they swing around the early bends. It's 3 out in front then here. Hopefield Tweeney leading as they 3 is very, very wide there. We've given the initiative to 2 on the inside and race up towards like here is 6 as well. It goes to the judge. Oh, very tight in the end. I'm taking another check on the still here. So very close there, 3 and 6.
1: Did you trot the wrong way around down to the start? Carl Stratum aboard. I haven't seen this horse do this before. But anyway, we'll keep an eye on that and see what happens. For me, I'm going to go with one mover. Yeah, I'm going to go with number 8, Wordsworth, the old man in the race from the Cliffy Miller stable with Kiri Stuker aboard, a runner that has had 3/3 recently. I'm going to go with that as the best mover going to post. And then I'll touch on numbers 2, 3, and 9. And we'll see if the 6 gets down to post as well. Nakib, I'm not sure if he is there. I'll get to him in a short while. But I like Wordsworth going to post. This is a 9-year-old son of Elusive Fort, and 3/3, as mentioned, I gave it 2 ticks going to post. We'll be running on late. This horse runs on 21.9, 22.8, 21.9, 400 to finish. Very capable. I just hope that the young Girish, who knows the horse well, can get it in the vanguard. A little bit closer than normal, so when they get turn for home, it can have a bit of a chance. Nakib, are you joining me for the last?
2: Yebo.
1: Yebo. And what did you think of Wordsworth, the old man going to post?
2: Neil, I really do like Wordsworth, even on paper. The problem for me is that draw. With the 1,000 meters they got, let me just check it here. It's like 200 meters, so he's got a bit of a chance to go up there, but the problem is the turn. He may be caught wide going into the turn, and that's going to be a bit of a problem. In that case, I'd rather go for number 3, Rock Up, and 4, Truly Magical.
1: All right, so 8, 3, and 4 from Nakib. Rock Up, I agree, must have a chance. So we've touched on the 8. I'm going to go to the 2, Rock Up, for the Dean Smith stable. They've had a fine day this afternoon, and a lot of winners have come out of that form line in the last 3 runs. A runner to be respected. You agree?
2: Yes, Neil. Carrying a nice weight, by my calculation, in the 66 handicap, should be carrying 66.5 kilos. But because she's a 3-year-old, she gets that weight allowance, and for a filly of this class with that weight allowance, big runner.
1: All right, that was number 3. We've watched number 2 go down now already. That's the next runner I'm going to chat about. Marquetta, playing around is my comment I wrote to, and you saw that for yourself. This horse needs to settle down, relax, and Ashton Aries will have a chance of running in the trifectas and quartets. But the more that I'm watching, the more nervous energy has been used up in a negative way down at the start. I'll leave Marquetta there, but a runner that I thought needs to be mentioned. Number 9, Diamond Maker, Nakib, having its first run here, relocating from KZN, was with Mike de Kock. This is your current favorite, fixed odds operator, right now your favorite, and finding a bit of support is number 9, Diamond Maker, Cliffy Miller, and Marco van Rensburg.
2: Neil, he looked pretty well in the ring, did number 9, Diamond Maker. I didn't really pay attention on the way to the start. You've got to respect out of province form, because as we know, we consider the Eastern Cape as a little bit of a weaker center compared to these like Durban and Cape Town and even Joburg. Has run on Polly, has won on Polly, so the Polly's not going to be a concern. We'll just have to see how he takes to the Eastern Cape Polly.
1: All right, Nakib, I'm going to surprise quite a few people out there, unless they've been following a horse here. The biggest mover, money mover in the last. Now, you do have a chance to include this still in your bets, because we've got a bit of time before they jump. Believe it or not, he's number 7, Whatever Next. The 8-year-old son of What a Winter. He's shorted from 8 to 1 into 9 to 2. He was touching 4 to 1 at one stage. He races for Alan Krieff and Richard Furie.
2: Yeah, Neil, and just looking at that run 3 runs ago to War of Dynamite, and War of Dynamite came very close almost to beating Danish Dynamite in the feature last week, so there's a nice form line there. He is an honest horse.
1: Yeah, he's an honest horse. I just like to say, he hasn't won for 600 days, and he needs to do a bit more even.

0: just to place. Well, the lights are flashing, Nikhil. You've done a sterling job this afternoon. Call home the lucky loss.
1: Thank you very much, Neil. Loading up now. Tomorrow's racing coming from the Vaal. Up on the high felt, we'll be back here on Friday with a double header with night racing at Hollywood Bets Greyville. Saturday back to Turfantine. So truly magical has come into line. Whatever Next is loaded as well. So too is Chief Runner. Marquette's come in. Diamond Maker coming in. Rock Up, Green Light Dancers made its way to the start. Just about ready to go. Set. Sprinting. From the 1,000, Wordsworth was slightly slow into stride. Chief Runner on the inside broke out well with Truly Magical out three wide and a black cap is right there. Rock Up has a good advantage towards the inside. Taker took it by about a neck but passed on the outside by Truly Magical and is going very fast as Truly Magical. From Rock Up in second, Marquette's third and Chief Runner fourth. Further back, Diamond Maker, the black cap in fifth. Whatever Next in the blue on the inside fence. Two lengths away then. To Green Light Dancer and Wordsworth got a lot of work to do as they come for home. 400 to go. Truly Magical has given them the slip. Rock Up is in second down the center of the track. Marquette is moving in well up the outside. Then Chief Runner further back. Truly Magical's running on empty. Rock Up is coming with Marquette on the outside. Whatever Next and Diamond Maker closing in as well. But Marquette, Wordsworth taking off too late. Marquette one, Wordsworth second, Diamond Maker third, Truly Magical, Whatever Next. Next, then Chief Runner, Rock Up, and Green Light Dancer was further back. So Truly Magical led them into the straight, was going quickly, runs on empty, Rock Up and Marquette closing in very strongly under Ashton Aries for Lunga Gila and Mr. S. Govender, bred by the Oldland Stud. Second win from 18 starts for the four-year-old daughter of One World out of a Kabul mare, Giolina. Number two wins. Wordsworth flew up from the bad draw, took its medicine and flies up. Nine, Diamond Maker third, and fourth to number four, Truly Magical. 2, 8, 9, and 4 is the provisional race result. Here's the head-on replay. Truly Magical led them in, Rock Up in the light blue, but Marquette, red sleeves.
2: Third, he's a horse who really did find form last season. Got very consistent as well. I've put the top one Oreo in. There's money coming for him now. He's probably too big a price, I felt, a few moments ago. But the 12 gate and the 135 is probably against him somewhat. But with Zach Purton on, hopefully he can overcome that draw and run well. 4-11. 3-1 here, Jenny.
3: I've gone with the 3 to continue his good sort of form that he had towards the end of last season. A bit awkwardly drawn in gate number 9, but gee, he's got a great attitude and he's got loads of strength and he does walk out cleanly, looks fit enough. So I've got him on top of number 10, Tang Hart, who's only had the 3 starts, a young horse, a 4-year-old. They haven't been bad. He's finished 3rd on 2 occasions and he's well drawn in gate number 3. So his attitude was terrific. He looks really fit, so he's in. The one Oreo paraded really well. That's as good as I've seen him. He looks to have strengthened up a touch. And I thought number 6, Power Kep, that's as good as he can parade. And from gate number 4, Mark Newnham's had a winner tonight. This horse is capable on his day. He's a 5-time winner over the 1,200 here. So I would expect a good run the way he presented. So good luck. If you're having a bet in the last, I'm going 3, 10, 1 and 6. And look forward to company out at Sha Tin on Sunday.
4: Thank you, Jenny. Join you then. Those fields will be out tomorrow morning at hkjc.com. All right, Paul, the board is starting to line up. You like one at value here, King Miles. What have you made the play for race 8?
5: Yeah, him and up with Tycoon Resource. I've got him on the toppy as well, and there's money for him. Oreo, he's into 10-1. So 1, 4, and 7. The other one I'd put in would be Storming Dragon. He's coming to 12. Ace Champion's got money coming for him. He's into 5.5, and he's been backed with all runners and Quinellas as well. So there's no money for Tycoon Resources. He's drifted from 3 out to 3.8. Motors coming from 4.9 to 4.7. So it's a wide open race now, this one. I mean, every horse, you've got two horses in the 40s, which is Northern Fireball and Divas 12. They've

0: Islanders aren't giving either one of those two any chance. But other than that, the next outsider is matters most at 18s. King Moles is now coming to 18s. Bell Kipps at 16s. Harmony Blesses at 16s. It's a really good betting race to finish.
1: He's champion here. Nick plays two from four course and distance, and meeting with some good support now.
2: Yeah, absolutely. And you know, he's certainly on the pick of his form. Is not without a chance. He was second off of 61, third off 63, running here off 61. I've actually dropped him £3 on the back of his last effort, which was probably a little disappointing. That was in the Jumbo Treasure race as a beaten favourite. But if back to his best, and there isn't a huge amount to go on, just those two placings from eight, then he's definitely a player. Both those placings, course and distance as well.
1: The early pace and his record at Happy Valley, Paul, matters most. Does that put you off a bit?
0: Yeah, it does, definitely. I think he's a lot better horse as Charlton. We can see horses turn it around, but I just think he's a better Charlton horse. The big roomy track really suits him.
1: Casper looking for another winner tonight. Nick, with the Tenghard horse, number 10.
2: Yeah, look, I thought he was quite an interesting runner. Look, you know, you can't put them all into your numbers, but I mean, he's only had three runs. He's never raced here, but from a good draw, a horse from Casper's stable, I think you've got to keep half an eye on him, that's for sure. I mean, he's shown enough to suggest he can win races around here if good enough.
1: Drifting favourite here, Tom, is the very hot number four, Tycoon Resources. Thanks, Mark. He's at 4.3 now, so continues to drift as his money for Oreo, Storming Dragon and Ace Champion. He's coming to 4.8 now, so plenty of support here on horse number 11, Ace Champion. Vincent Ho looking for a third win tonight. He's got very warm Tycoon Resources, that's for sure, as he comes forward into the gates, and there's heaps of action in the market now. Oreo's Brown Lamped 8.4, Power Kip 12, Storming Dragon 10, Ace Champion 4.7. The last here at Happy Valley, the Wanshai Handicap. Great part of Hong Kong is Wanshai. Plenty of entertainment down there. And they're racing in the last, and Divas 12, one of the last away. Out fast was Matters Most from the inside. Northern Fireball right there. King Miles Motor, Harmony and Blair Steeper. Tycoon Resources settles down midfield, but he's three wide into the first turn. Around Power Kip and Tang Hard. Ace Champion two lengths away. Storming Dragon, Divas 12, and Oreo is back last. Down the back, 800 metres left to go. Northern Fireball copping some heat here from Harmony and Blessed up on the outside, who's worked hard three wide. Gets up outside the leader. Running third in the trail is Matters Most from Motor. King Miles 1.5 of the 600. Power Kip back on the inside is Tang Hard, and then came Tycoon Resources. He's got four behind him, and he's been shaken up. The pace has been moderate. Behind is Ace Champion, who's just a little bit awkward for a couple of strides. Divas 12, Oreo and Storming Dragon heads for home in the last. Northern Fireball travels okay, heading to the final 200 metres. He leads here a length and a half. Power Kip, Motor through the centre. Matters Most right there. Harmony and Blessed, and here's Ace Champion with Tycoon Resources. Ace Champion goes to Tycoon Resources, and Ace Champion is going to deliver a three-timer for Vincent Ho tonight. Ace Champion, Tycoon Resources. Oreo is launched out of the ground late. Then we've got Matters Most, Power Kip, Harmony and Blessed, Tang Heart, Northern Fireball. They were followed by Storming Dragon, King Miles, Divas 12, and towards the end of the field, one of the last ones as they've run on by was Motor. 11-4-1-8 by the looks of things on the inside there. He'd been knocking on the door, Ace Champion. A lot of market support for him tonight, and he's delivered here with...
3: This is a flat track and a furlong shorter. Just wondered if that might bring about a little bit of improvement in here, Havana, and he's on a very competitive mark anywhere. If you do want to have an each-way bet in this race, there's not a bad shape to it with nine runners and a short price pit favourite taking a big chunk out of the market. Yeah, Havana into 11-2. Idyllic, keen going mare. She'd want a bit of a gallop to him. Actually can sometimes over race. Shane Gray takes the ride on a mare who's certainly come down to a competitive rating again. She ran very well on her penultimate outing, beating just half a length that day. Golden Caviar, a handicap debutant. There's no money around for him, but he's a Wootton Bassett gelding. Cost $160,000 as a yearling from the family of the Derby winner Paul Moi. It's his handicap debut and his first start since being gelded for trainer Ed Dunlop. Hector Crouch looking to complete a treble on the day. So last ones are going forward. I think there's just two more to go in, Idyllic and Golden Caviar. So we will go up to Stephen for the second division of this mile and a quarter handicap.
4: In goes Golden Caviar,

0: ready. Stand by. And that's it, they're away. A mile and two the trip once again for Division 2 of the Constant Security Services handicap. One of the first away, Lady Hornblower, down towards the inside. Wider out in the beige jacket, Cosmic Man also tracking over to join in. And between that pair is Idyllic in maroon and black, and just being followed in fourth then by Sweet Kiss, who's in red and yellow. Golden Caviar next down on the inside as they settle down, racing alongside Hey Havana. Titian is wider of those in the black and pink colours, followed through by Sutton, who back on the rail, dark blue and beige jacket, and last of all is El Fujera as they complete their first three furlongs. And it is Cosmic Man who won the battle for the lead. Kevin Stott at the head of affairs in the first time blinkers and leads by a length and a half. Idyllic is in second place, Lady Hornblower third down on the inside, and three parts away to Sweet Kiss, who's got a nice position in fourth into that turn. Golden Caviar running the rail in fifth place as Titian races still a little bit deeper on the track, and between horses then Hey Havana, a yellow cap down on the inside, just a little bit awkward around the turn, Sutton Hoo, and still at the back, El Fujera in the blue and white. They're in line for home and have just half a mile to cover. Up front, Cosmic Man still holding sway, but they are queuing up. Here on the outside is Sweet Kiss in the yellow and red. Between them is Idyllic, and they're the first trio now. In behind them, Lady Hornblower on the far rail. Golden Caviar's being ridden along. Titian towards the outside. Hey Havana between them. Sutton, who's flat out, so too is El Fujera, as they race on down towards the final 2.5 furlongs. Cosmic Man trying to see off Sweet Kiss towards the outside. Idyllic is dropping back in third from Lady Hornblower, and they're being followed by Hey Havana, Golden Caviar and Titian behind them, and nothing really coming from behind as Cosmic Man finding plenty on the far rail. Sweet Kiss trying very hard to get by. Lady Hornblower in third inside the furlong. Cosmic Man having a good ding-dong battle with Sweet Kiss, but Lady Hornblower might challenge them both on the outside and has picked up very nicely indeed. Lady Hornblower has beaten Sweet Kiss, who got the better of the battle with Cosmic Man, but they're only second and third. They were clear of the rest with Idyllic running on Elf Fujira and Golden Caviar all close.
1: She swept through very late, Lady Hornblower, to win at odds of 12-1 for Jason Hart and Jed O'Keefe. Seen the trip out really strongly, hasn't she? She was just weighted in behind. There was a little bit of trouble, as there often is when they stick to that far rail here at Redcar, and she had to navigate off the rail to be able to build her momentum up. But she's come strong inside that final furlong. Cosmic Man and Sweet Kiss had had a good battle at the head of affairs, maybe softened each other up a little bit, and Lady Hornblower was able to take full advantage of that with a strong run through the final 100 yards. Just leaned into her left slightly, gave a slight nudge to Sweet Kiss, but she's really well on top at the finish. Favourite No Excuses back in second. She's run very well again, hasn't she, Sweet Kiss? But she had every chance from the position she was in. Cosmic Man just drifting slightly off the rail and giving her a little bit of a bump there as well, but she's come through to take the lead, the favourite, but couldn't hold off that strong late run of Lady Hornblower, who've mixed and matched different distances throughout the season to this point, but they seem to have found the right combination here today. She
2: has one furlong at the last meeting. Now the slightly longer trip is certainly not a problem for Gloria and Donna. Alighieri, probably the least likely winner of the five, but not without some sort of chance. So as we tick down to post time, runners coming out onto the track. 30 seconds away. Ladies' Day is at 7-4. Lorico 5-2. 130 Glory and Honour. 6-1 Skyjack Hijack, and 10-1 Alighieri. So they're facing the right way. The flag is raised. Five of them. and they're off. Off and racing in the Sedgefield race course for outdoor events handicap hurdle over just shy of 2.5 miles. Skyjack, Hijack and Ballygeary, the first two to show, with Lorico just in behind, then Glory and Honor and Ladies Day as they reach number one. Skyjack, Hijack just taking that in front, followed by Lorico the inside. On the outer is Ballygeary, and then Glory and Honor, and Jack Andrews and Ladies Day. She is just the back marker early on, heading down the back straight, and Skyjack, Hijack leading by a length to Ballygeary. Sean Quinlan from Charlie Maggs. Skyjack, Hijack got over that in front, didn't quite come up when the rider wanted him to, but got away from the flight with a narrow lead to Ballygeary. And then Harry Skelton, the cerise cap on Lorico, yellow and pink Battenberg silks, Glory and Honor. Rebecca Hitchin looking for a double, and Ladies Day is just the back marker as they reach flight number three, the second in the back straight. Skyjack, Hijack just takes it in front of, in second position, Ballygeary. Skyjack, Hijack looking to try and recapture some of that form that saw him reel off a six-timer in 2024. And he ended up going off favourite for a grade two at Cheltenham at the end of that winning run. Not everything's gone his way since, but disputing the lead at the moment with Ballygeary. Lorico in third, and then Glory and Honor and Ladies Day. Only a few lengths separating the quintet as they come to the first hurdle in the home straight. It's number four, Skyjack, Hijack, Ballygeary and Lorico, back in handicap company today, having won three of his last four, the top weight, Glory and Honor on the inside, and then Ladies Day. So heading towards number five of the ten, the last next time around. Skyjack, Hijack, the inside of Ballygeary, Glory and Honor, Lorico on the outer, and then Ladies Day in fifth place, but very much in touch as they climb up towards the winning line now. And Ballygeary has headed Skyjack, Hijack, Lorico third, Glory and Honor on the inside in fourth place. Ladies Day watching on at the back. They have now completed their first circuit in the Sedgefield Racecourse for Outdoor Events Handicap Hurdle. Ballygeary in the stripes, Skyjack, Hijack the inside, Lorico and Glory and Honor following. Then Ladies Day, this is number six. Ballygeary, Skyjack, Hijack, Lorico with Glory and Honor up Lorico's inner. A few lengths to Ladies Day. Back marker heading down the back straight for the last time here. Ballygeary and Skyjack, Hijack. Then Lorico, Glory and Honor, runner up here at the last meeting. Takes that in a very close fourth. Ladies Day is then in fifth place. Jack Andrews not throwing out any distress signals at the moment on the favourite, but still the back marker as they are in between the two flights over in the back straight. A reminder for Skyjack, Hijack, the inside of Ballygeary, followed by Lorico, Glory and Honor, and then Ladies Day. So this is three out. Skyjack, Hijack, Ballygeary, Lorico, the outer of Glory and Honor covered up, and then Ladies Day just nudged along in fifth position now, asked to try and get a little bit closer, the mare. Ballygeary, Skyjack, Hijack, Lorico in third, Glory and Honor, then Ladies Day. Three lengths would separate the five of them. Jack Andrews is still at Ladies Day in fifth position. On the turn for home, Ballygeary. Skyjack, Hijack the inside, driven along. Lorico is in third, then Glory and Honor and Ladies Day as they run towards the second last. Lorico pulled to the outside of Ballygeary. On the inner is Skyjack, Hijack, then Glory and Honor. Ladies Day with a fair bit left to do as they run down towards the last. She is picking up some ground, though. It is Lorico that has the lead. Ladies Day closing the outer. Then Ballygeary, Glory and Honor. Skyjack, Hijack has dropped to fifth as Lorico shifting right has the lead to Ladies Day. This is the 10th and last. Lorico over two clear of Ladies Day in second. Then Glory and Honor and Ballygeary. Lorico and Harry Skelton with a four-length lead on the climb to the line. Hard driven, but opening up and drawing clear. It is Lorico coming away to win in fine style. Lorico carries top weight to victory. Ladies Day second, Glory and Honor third, then Skyjack, Hijack and Ballygeary.

coming up, it's there.

just opened a colleague with an abscess to go in his mouth. Not great. Right then, race 6 at here at Doncaster. Down the card, 15 to 8, number 3, 7, 6 to 4, and 5, 5, 3, and 6 in here for the post. Start to check them over here in motion. Doncaster. They're off. They're racing here. 6 for Wealth and 3, 4, 5 and the 1 as they swing round the first of the bends of the race over on the far side. 3, 6, 5, 1, 4. The order as Keely Storm is out in front. Then here to 6 followed by 5 and 1. Then it's to 4. 3 though by 2. Then it's to 6, 5, 1 and 4. 3 though Keely Storm still leads. Ross Akali in second from the 5 is 3, 6, 5, 1, 4. 3 then race up towards the line and 3 wins it beating 6 and 5. Win then 4-3 here. Enid Gowler, the winning owner and trainer, Keely Storm, the winner.

0: Brisbane Richmond winner. Man's best friend of Aidan's went on to finish 4th in the morning last Sunday afternoon in France, and he raced alone on the far side of the track on debut that day, and he got off the mark in good style 3rd, as John has alluded to. Ru Ellen of Noel Meads came out and got off the mark then in the opening race at Navan on Saturday afternoon. But the Scallionator, Mark had dropped down in grade here this afternoon and didn't disgrace himself when 6 beaten 7 lengths by Sun Goddess in the Group 1 Phoenix Stakes, Keeneland Phoenix Stakes most recently, and prior to that 4th, again not beaten all that far behind Seller and Michael O'Callaghan's in the Gain Railway. Did run in the big Coventry Stakes as well, Mick Mulvaney's first runner at Ryle Ascot after winning his maiden at Listowel last weekend of May. But he's loads of experience, he can go forward, dead match on paper. Parvenu could be the interesting one on debut, receives plenty of weight from the likes of Zor and Scallionator as well, and Iconic, who is slowly away on debut in that race. The Zor won on stable debut for Dunica, 10 lengths to make up with that, and unfortunately we lost. Fighting Tears was withdrawn not long before the first, an hour ago, after being withdrawn due to being injured in transit. But Justin O'Hanlon is a commentator, let's get up to him for the first time today.
1: El Parvenu just a little bit sluggish coming out of the stalls, gives them a length or two. Fast away was the Scallionator, and that's the one who leads towards the left of the picture. Zor in the white sleeves upsides as they race through the first furlong. So tracked in 3rd by Iconic in these one of two instarred sleeves, the two-tone blue colours, followed then by El Parvenu, who's made up a couple of lengths, and Nation Blaze is on the stand side in the orange sleeves. So it's a race down, having covered a couple of furlongs.

0: the Scallionator, and Wesley Joyce taking the long by about a length, length and a half, to Zor racing in second, Iconic third towards the far side for Shamie Heffernan. They're followed in four by Bell Parvenu and Nation Blaze tucked in the back mark of the five. Heading down past halfway, two and a half to race, and the lead still remains with the Scallionator, Zor on the stand side in the white sleeves. They're followed by Iconic over the far side, Bell Parvenu and Nation Blaze tracks those as a race down inside the final furlong and a half, and the Scallionator now being pressed for the lead on the far side by Iconic. Zor comes under pressure, Bell Parvenu looks for room just in behind them as a race down inside the final furlong, and the Scallionator tries to assert, goes on by a length and a half to Iconic in second. Bell Parvenu has the split if it's good enough. Coming on the outside is Nation Blaze, but the Scallionator is out a couple of lengths in front and racing up towards the line. The Scallionator wins the open for both Nick Mahoney and Wesley Joyce. Nation Blaze came through to be second at Azor in third, Iconic four, Bell Parvenu last of the five.
1: Yeah, it's fairly straightforward for the Scallionator. Odds on favourite. Records the second win of his career, seventh time of asking. Rating a 99 and a mark drop down in grade here today after contesting a Group 1 Phoenix Stakes. His most recent start, Wesley Joyce, as we thought, would go forward. A little bit slow away was Bell Parvenu. And Iconic has jumped a lot smarter here today. Second run, considering how slowly away it was. Had 10 lengths to make up with Zor on that first run at Nace. But Wesley Joyce has gone forward. He's got it easy in front. Sitting a half to three parts down them in second. Big run by Nation Blaze, who has eventually got second, and he stepped forward nice from his two previous runs. Chris Hayes then now, after being slowly away, gets on to the tails of the pack, and Wesley Joyce, you always thought he'd plenty of animal underneath him. He's controlling the race. This horse enjoying it out in front, 2 ears pricked there, and Wesley Joyce just sitting against him. He doesn't want to set sail too early. You can see Paddy Hartnett and Zor. He's the first one to come off the bridle, and actually he's finished his race off well, because it looked like he was going to drop back to fourth at one stage, and for a horse who's won over six furlongs, it looks like at this stage, now I know it didn't go overly quick the early part of the race, but he's finished his race off well, and he wouldn't be adverse to stepping him up to seven going forward the way he's hit the line. As I said, I thought he was going to finish back in fourth at one stage, but another stride or two, he might have been back up for second. Big run by Nation Blaze back in second, his third start, and Zor has plugged on to get back to the third as well. But to be fair, it's a good run by Zor, considering he had plenty of weight to give away, and I wouldn't be, as I say, adverse to stepping his horse up an extra furlong the way he's hit the line here today. Iconic has run a lot better today and has finished a lot closer to Zor, who said 10 lengths to make up with that, considering a very slowly away at Nace. But there's a winner, Larry Mulvaney, leading back in the winner here and continuing Mick Mulvaney's fine season. The Scallionator, who didn't disgrace himself when not beaten all that far. 7 lengths by Sun Goddess in the Group 1 Keeneland Phoenix Stakes most recently. A cracking run prior to that when 4th Michael O'Callaghan's Celeron in the Gained Railway Stakes. Trust back into Cameron Waters here today and records the second win of his career in a 7th time of asking. This 2-year-old, rated 99, wins in the colours of Cleary Syndicate.

Going behind the stores, going behind. Fan mail, blindfolded, going to be the first in. Loose Juice is just the favourite now. 7-2 fan mail. 4-1 Little Beck Annie. 4-1 9-2 Donald.

in the pink with the purple star is 11 Running Man. 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

0: army dresser and running man about to go in. Running man, wee dresser. Here's Donald and Callum Rodriguez. Dream Forever. Dream Forever went into school number one. Here's Bay Breeze, Velvet Skies in the noseband and visor. Tommy's now aboard Velvet Skies and going in Summer Storm's Dream in the green and white hoops. The Quick Step supporting Anderson's Autumn Flooring offers handicap over 6 furlongs. And they're off. And getting away well was Bay Breeze, quickly into stride from Fan Mail. Running Man is close up too with Dream Forever on the rail. Run This Way. Little Peck Annie, short of room, had to be snatched up quite abruptly there in the red and yellow jacket as they race through the first furlong and a half. Bay Breeze and Running Man working out to Fan Mail. Run This Way in the blue and light blue stripes. Towards the outside is Wee Dresser, just to the outside of Fan Mail. Behind them, Dream Forever is driven along, then Zeus Juice in the orange and yellow. Wee Dresser wider. Very wide is Velvet Skies on the extreme right. Back in the field, Summer Storm's Dream. Donald is well back at the moment. Bit of ground to make up as they race on now towards the final quarter mile up the hill. Bay Breeze, who got away so well, challenged by Fan Mail in the noseband. In between them is Run This Way. Far side, Donald is running on nicely now in the closing stages, albeit under pressure. Wee Dresser on the near side. And Little Beck Annie doing quite well, but again a bit short of room as they race up towards the line. A bunch finished. Bay Breeze, Donald finishing well on the far side. On the near side is Little Beck Annie, and Donald gets up to win. Donald came from a long way back, tie for the minors. Little Beck Annie did really well to maybe get second, disputing it with Bay Breeze, but we'll leave the minors to the judge.
1: Yeah, Donald from stall 3 lit the scene to win for David and Nick the Baron. Callum Rodriguez on board. Looks like just more this side. Little Beck Annie. Tonight a second course and distance success for Peter Niven and Danny Todd Open. Let the judge split them for third place. That was the latest race at Carlisle. 5-1 the winner we're here, and 5-1 the winner for David Nick the Baron. As we're going to head to Redcar for a 16 runner. 46-55, 6 furlong handicap. Knight Emperor 11-4, stall 16. Ridgemaster second in stall 2, so split right across the track here. Stormy Pearl 6-1. Four of these ran last time out. Steve Ryder alongside. Knight Emperor was one you were making a case for this morning. The market's on it. So a chance off the front here. Black House Bobby, 7s into 6s. Raisberry Silver, 100 to 30 out to 4-1. 5 is vacant. And Anik Barney is 9-2 out to 14-1. More money for the top into 7-4. Go there. No track 5, which is vacant. Here on the move. Bunny set in motion then here at Newcastle for the 422. Joint favourites now 1 and 2. And away we go. And 2 has missed the kick. 4 breaks smartly. Raisberry Silver's going to lead into the corner from 3. Black House Bobby. Then comes 6-2. Runs off at the corner. And 1 gets a lovely run through. 6 now strikes the front at 16-1. Anik Barney. But here comes track 1, who begins to motor. 2 looking for racing room as well. And the favourite just squeezed out there. The red. And 2 goes on. Churro then. One of the joint favourites. With 1 giving chase. The other joint favourite. And it's still 2 out in front. 1 is closing. But all too late. 2 goes on to score. Churro 2 beats 1.

0: Mabry's third fleece piece. There is long shot going in. It's on a map move out of Canary Queen, so it's a real east to be pedigree on both sides. But right, they're going to go forward. There is Leslie Buckley, Shane Gray, a late jockey change on that one as we get back on track and rejoin Martin Dixon.
1: Yeah, plenty of them to go forward, still into the stalls, then ahead of this 6 furlong handicap. I think we're expecting the runners to go pretty much everywhere on the track, but on the evidence of what we saw a little bit earlier on, the stand side and the higher numbers may well hold sway, but it can sometimes change, but that certainly looked the way earlier on, didn't it? Nice Emperor and Hurstwood, two of the market leaders, both drawn very high. Hurstwood in stall 17, Knight Emperor next door in 16. The case for Knight Emperor is an obvious one. He was on the wrong side here behind Hurstwood last time out. Definitely a well-handicapped horse, still off a mark of just 52. He was on the wrong side at Thirsk earlier on in the season as well when he finished fourth in a big field, so there's definitely mileage in him. If you wanted a big price here that I think could go well from a high draw, it's Pinpoint for Suzanne France. Only had 3 starts for the stable. Good second at Wetherby on the stable debut back in June. Had a subsequent winner in Captain Cess just behind that day. Then ran well again at Beverley after a slow start and was a little bit unlucky in the run in a classified contest here last time out. Pinpoint about to go into the stalls in the pale blue silks ridden by Harry Russell today. He's a 3-time winner. He has won off higher marks. He's in form and he comes out of stall 13 around 20-1. I thought it was probably a little bit too big if there is an advantage towards the high numbers. It's just going to be 2 to go forward. The process has gone pretty quickly. We'll go up to Stephen.
2: They're off over 6 furlongs for the Visit RacingTV.com handicap. They came out in a fairly good line as well. Pinpoint was maybe the slowest one to begin, and in the early strides, Hurstwood against the stands rail bounced out well, even from Sovereign Class, who's right up there with Leslie Buckley. Also in the group on the stand side, then, is the Soul Warrior. Ziva Star just in behind them, so too is Knight Emperor, and also in that group as well is Brave Bob. And towards the far side, leading the way, is Ridgemaster with the nose band next to Stormy Pearl. Light blue colours down the middle of the course is 99, and they're being followed next in the field by Blindfold Games. Also Longshot on that far side group as well, with Captain Bentley, and last of all in the far side is Breeze Star. Just over 2 to go, and Hurstwood, Sovereign Class 1-2 on the near side, also trying to join in Leslie Buckley, and also there with the black sleeve Soul Warrior. Far side it's Ridgemaster with the noseband from Stormy Pearl and Longshot. A furlong to go. Ridgemaster on the far side, Hurstwood on the near side. These two split by the width of the course. Knight Emperor's running on out of the pack, but it's Hurstwood in front again from Ridgemaster. These two will fight it out. Hurstwood on the near side. Hurstwood for a 13th career victory. Beat Ridgemaster again, running on behind them Knight Emperor, and they were followed by Breeze Star and Long Shots.
1: Back-to-back red car wins then for Hurstwood. The 9-year-old still has all of his enthusiasm. The draw in stall 17 made things pretty uncomplicated for Mark Wynne, who completes a double on the card. Ridgewood hits the crossbar again over the far side. He's been unfortunate and has done everything right over on the far side, but couldn't match Hurstwood, whose wins at odds of 6-1 for Peter Niven. What a star he's been through his whole career, and he's got this really good record at this track. The ground's held up for him as well. Pretty much handles anything, to be fair, but he has been very effective on a decent surface recently here, and he was just always that little bit too quick and sharp, wasn't he, for Knight Emperor, who's emerged from the pack to give chase to him, but never really had the speed to quite get on terms with Hurstwood, who in the end has won with a little bit of authority, certainly in his near side group. He was close for third. They were spread all over the track. Pinpoint was third home on the near side, but might just have been edged out of the places. Just getting confirmation of the photo finish for third place, for second place even. Second was number 7
3: in the 6, but quite a telling move for Diamond Noel early doors. Shirley Lynn is runner. He's got good form over 4 bends, as high as A2 over 4 bends. 2 wins from 7 starts. Lightly raced, December 23 whelp. No youngster, but very lightly raced. Interesting move for the top. Favourite in 6. Last one locked away. We're set for a start. Race 7, Sunderland. Here on the move. Favourite in Race 16 Cape Quest. And away we go, and it's a very level start here, almost three in line at the corner, 1, 3 and 4, Red Jacket on the inside though, Diamond Noel trying to land a touch, it was an early move, 9-2 into 3-1, and the money's well placed here, Red Jacket out in front is going to go on to score, 1 beats 2, 6 up for third.

better than this race today, and he's now £6 higher. Lipstick Traces, she's had 12 runs, and Connections have decided that she's ready for her first race over 3 miles plus. Do they think she'll improve, or have they... I think, well, we might as well try it. It's not happening over shorter. Time Wars has never won under rules, has won a point to point. The one that could be interesting is Dr. Seb, but very, very easy to back. He used to be trained by Ollie Murphy. Has been given some leniency from the handicapper in two runs for since joining Mike Salisbury, has dropped £9. It's not a strong race, but and the three times former champion jockey booked, but seemingly very, very easy to back. Must be a good chance for Lumina is this, if he can show anything like the form that saw him win at Kelso in May of last year. So getting closer to post time, indeed on it, so heading out onto the course. Lumina is 7-4, 11-4 East Eagle, 7-2 Time Was, 5-1 Lipstick Traces, and Dr. Seb is out to 10-1.

0: goes. So the runner's walking forward. Lumina is looking like being held up at the back of the five coming in. And they're off. Off and racing, the Fairlight Studios Cafe at Sedgefield Racecourse Handicap Hurdle. They'll jump 13 in this. And in a change of silks, it is Dr. Seb that leads the way. Maroon and white stripes, followed by Lipstick Traces. On the outer is Time Was, and on the inner, on the right, East Eagle. And Lumina is just touching down in fifth over flight number one. And it is Dr. Seb with ears pricked heading towards the turn in front of Time Was. She is in second with Natasha Cookson aboard. East Eagle and Charlie Maggs on that one's inside. And then in behind, Lipstick Traces having her first try over a trip of 3 miles plus today. And the back marker is Luminaries. So on the turn towards home, first hurdle in the straight coming up fairly quickly, and Dr. Seb will meet it in the lead. Dr. Seb takes it to Time Was and East Eagle. East Eagle, a stablemate of Dr. Seb, both trained by Mike Sowersby. Lipstick Traces is awaited with on the outside. And Lumina is and Sean Quinlan blinkered for the first time today. Lumina is as they head to flight number three. And all of them take that all right. Three lengths would separate the group. Coming up the run-in, once they get to the winning line, they will have two full circuits in front of them. Longest race of the day. And it is Dr. Seb that holds the advantage of a length. Time Was on the outside. And then East Eagle. East Eagle was successful in his most recent race at Stratford in July, winning there last time up. Lumina is follows, and then Lipstick Traces running towards their fourth. This is number four of the 13. And taking that beautifully with the upcoming turn in mind was Dr. Seb in front. Dr. Seb from East Eagle. Time Was the outside. Then Lumina is, and just 2.5 lengths then to Lipstick Traces and Callum Bewley. Six lengths front to back now, running to number five, almost at the end of circuit number one. Dr. Seb takes that one in the lead, as he has been from the word go, with Brian Hughes aboard. The lead is just under two lengths to stablemate East Eagle in second. Time Was to the outside of Luminaries. And finally, Lipstick Traces, as they now head to what will be number six. And it is Dr. Seb with the lead. Time Was just getting chased along on the run towards the hurdle, at which he wasn't very fluent. And coming under pressure is a fair way to go. And Time Was is dropping right back. Lipstick Traces has overtaken her as well. So on the turn, leaving the back straight behind on the climb, Time Was has dropped out rapidly and will surely be pulled up before much longer as they are on the run for home. Still over a circuit to go. Dr. Seb in front of East Eagle. Lumina is in third. And then there is three lengths to Lipstick Traces. They run now and take number seven, Dr. Seb, to East Eagle. Lumina is and Lipstick Traces. Time Was has indeed been pulled up before flight number seven. So four remain. And it is Dr. Seb, previously with Ollie Murphy. East Eagle on the outside. Lumina is in third. This will be the last next time around. Good jump, Lumina is, although in truth none of them have made any sort of mistake. Lipstick Traces is last of the four as they head towards the line, and rather like a circuit ago, it is Dr. Seb that leads by about a length to East Eagle, and Lumina is in third. And just two lengths off them, Lipstick Traces, Fairlight Studios Cafe at Sedgefield Racecourse Handicap Hurdle, running to number 9 of 13. Still, it's Dr. Seb. Brian Hughes looking for a double on the day. East Eagle in second. Luminaries is stalking the front two. Over that. And then Lipstick Traces running in fourth. So entering the back straight once again. Dr. Seb by a length and a half to East Eagle. Sitting on East Eagle's girth on the inner. Continues to be Luminaries. Lipstick Traces, fourth place. This is the fourth last flight. Still Dr. Seb. East Eagle just second. Luminaries, Sean Quinlan, followed by Lipstick Traces. Dr. Seb is yet to be headed, and there are three hurdles left to take in our sixth race this afternoon. East Eagle looking for a follow-up win on the outside. Luminaries hasn't won since Kelso, end of May 2025. Wasn't great at that in third, Luminaries. And Lipstick Traces is well in touch. So Dr. Seb, East Eagle, Luminaries just humoured along on the inside of Lipstick Traces. All very much still to play for here. Two left to jump. Dr. Seb over East Eagle by under a length. Luminaries in behind. And then Lipstick Traces. Two lengths separate the four of them. Two left to jump. Dr. Seb, East Eagle, the outside. Luminaries and Lipstick Traces running towards the second last.
1: Outside, Croker's Brain hits the front. Soap is sobbing on the inside. There is six, Croker's Ocean. Just ahead of the five, and then four and three. He's already boomed it as they head round the final bends. It's the one, then here's Soap is Sovereign, who is out in front and hits the front and heads for home here. One is out in front from the two and six, and one wins. Beast two and six.
0: And Lipstick Traces pressing East Eagle as they run now towards the last half furlong. Lipstick Traces and Callum Bewley has come from the back to lead here over East Eagle. Luminaries in third, plugging on. It's Lipstick Traces that leads them home. Lipstick Traces the winner to Luminaries second, East Eagle third, away from Dr. Seb.

second favourite, having his third start first since July, the middle of July. That was an auction maiden. He finished third in behind She's the Devil, of Paddy McGee's. That's rated 80-81 now. Had run the listed race and has run in two nurseries subsequently at the Curra and at Navan last week, and just hasn't stepped forward from that. And it's been mixed messages from Revelator's maiden. Horse that finished a couple of places behind us, now rated 62, to finish sixth that day, Lucy's Promise, and that was well beaten, albeit in maiden company, but it was an auction maiden at Navan on Saturday. And of the rest of them, Timaku Gold, I thought, ran a promise on debut at the Curra in a race that was won by the hugely exciting, promising Monogram of Judd Mont and Joseph O'Brien's. And Timaku Gold, I think, ran with promise that day, and he drops back in trip 7 when he made his debut, drops back a furlong in trip today. There's 8 is Tennessee Speed from the Jessica Harrington stable, son of Nashville, and didn't go unfancied when making his debut at the Curra back in early June time. He was well beaten on that occasion, and maybe more would be expected from him today after being well fancied on debut that day. Celeron, who won it, went on obviously and won the Round Tower. Danny Murphy's Jungle Wise, there he is, just out shot there. Sorry, that's Timaku Gold, he's already gone in. As Jungle Wise, he was turning the barrier trial at Leopardstown a couple of weeks ago, and he showed promise obviously in that. He's a 20-1 shot here this afternoon, and this should be a straightforward task for Marco Polo. Hard to pick holes. Performers, a lot of these are unfancy, need to improve what they've done thus far. Timaku Gold, though.

improve on that weak run from last week. You do get the impression that she's best if able to lead, but you do get the impression also that trying to lead in this lot is going to be virtually impossible. Trap 4, Mallows Gracie, and Trap 4 for Paul Miller. Well, this one's been running in handicap company and it's the youngest in the race, being an all April 25. Well, she should step up to the play here. Admittedly, it is difficult to revert from handicap running to level start, so it'll be interesting to see how she gets on here, Mallow Gracie. But you'd expect there's going to be a lot of improvement. Trap 6, Green Old Pasture, probably put the pace to the race. This is going to be the likely leader into the corner. Mind you, he does start to stumble off the final bend here. He doesn't really get home, and even though we're in AA company here, he's going to be leading, but Green Hill Patch will be stopping off that final corner. So they're just about to load up for this next race here at Sunderland. Down the card, 5, 6, 9 to 4, 3, 4 and 7 to 2. Macy's Honey and Trap 3 is your market leader. She needs to try and lead on the inside for my liking. She's been a little bit disappointing of late. 9 to 4 favourite, last one to be locked away. Here we go, Macy's Honey in Trap 3, our market leader, Vicar Jackson. And we're away. Well, 6 expected leads up. Green Hill Pasture leads every week, but then stops. 2, 4, 5, 3, and 1. Around the first couple of bends here. Green Hill Pasture a little bit wide. He leads here. Mallow Gracie's in second. And then we've got Automath lead with 5, 3, and 1. Around the penultimate bend. And Green Hill Pasture still out leading at the moment. 4's after it with 2. 3's got nowhere to go. And 5 and 1. This is where Pasture's had enough. 4 looking to take it up. Mallow Gracie. Here comes the 2. Automath lead. And Automath lead goes on with 3, 1, and 4. Bunching him for the miners. 2's won it from 3. Tight third. Awesome Athlete takes the prize for Jackie Teal.

0: previous race, the 6 furlong race, in terms of where you want to be on the track, they seem to be spread out all over the place.
1: They were, and it was only in the closing stages that it appeared that high numbers were definitely in front. So on the evidence of the handicap, I suppose if you're drawn high, you wouldn't take that as a negative. Mm. I often find, especially with a race like this where you've got so many newcomers in there,
0: yeah,
1: and inexperienced horses, that they could be well drawn, but they just haven't got the know-how to take advantage of that stall position. So I wouldn't be too emphatic about the draw, okay, from what we saw, given this is a maiden race.
0: Yeah, you wouldn't say you necessarily want to, yeah, be against that stands rail. After all, the second horse was out towards the middle of the track. That was the Tokyo Treasure beating Nouvelle Espoir. So let's have a quick look at the market then for this 7 furlong maiden at Cork, the 5:45 contest, and it will show us that Hanar was the well-backed favourite. Look at that, 3-1 from 11-2. Alpine Wedding is 100-30, along with Sarah's Choice. Haven is 11-2. It's 13-2. Flambe Fleur. Castilian Queen is 8-1. Solid on that mark. 11s is from 14s. Admired Beauty is a bit of money for the Jim Bulgeron. Declan McDonough is on board from stall 15. Amana is 25s, 33s, and bigger the rest. This market all about the Baid filly. She's 3-1 favourite for the Johnny Murder team. Here's Kev.
2: Yes, thanks, Angus. Johnny actually introduced Cora Claw, daughter of Baid, who made a very pleasing debut in bolting up, beating actually won the race that Alpine Wedding ran in Gorn last week. She looks a really exciting filly of Johnny Murta's Cora Claw, and she won in very good fashion, daughter of Baid, and I think that's Baid's second winner. She looks a smart filly. But Hanawa, she's from a good family. She's from the family of Hanala and Hammy, and both of them winning at Group 2 and Group 3 levels. And Hanala, of course, with Johnny Murta, and she won the Blandford a couple of seasons ago. And obviously very interesting in debut, but it promises to be an informative maiden, full of well-bred individuals as well. And obviously you've got the favourite Susie Songs, Sarah's Choice, off the back of a cracking run, first run, when runner-up to Dancing Destiny of Joseph's in a listed race. Obviously connections felt quite highly of her when they let her start her career in listed company. And they must reportedly was called wrong after disappointing them behind Belesque of Joseph O'Brien's at Leopardstown. Both the runs have been over a mile, just back to 7 here this afternoon. Haven is entitled to come forward from her first run as well. Hard place, Galway. She was slow away and raced quite green. Took a while for the

0: penny to drop, but she'll learn plenty from that. Steps up, or she'll be a lot sharper here this afternoon. Alpine Wedding, that was drawn out wide when running in Carla Claw's race last week. All in, let's get up to Justin. We promise it's being a form of maiden.
1: Native Dawn gave him a couple lengths to the start, and even slower into stride, in fact, was Mary Celeste towards the stand side. But in the early stages, Alpine Wedding as well up there in the yellow jacket on the right of the picture, with close to that Admired Beauty, and also up there is Sarah's Choice in the mostly red cap. Towards the far side, Flambe Fleur is showing up well with Golden Ring in the blue sleeves in the centre. Towards the far side, towards the left as we look at them, is Native Dawn, who's in company with Haven and Atlantic Rose. So as they settle down through the first couple of furlongs, and it's Sarah's Choice and Alpine Wedding with Golden Ring. Towards the far side, Haven, being followed by Native Dawn and Atlantic Rose. Behind those, Hanau and Shim and Imana is just in behind the leaders, with towards the stand side, Torvella in company with You've Only One Mother. But past the two, Golden Ring and Sarah's Choice, Alpine Wedding towards the stand side with Torvella. Towards the centre of the track is Native Dawn in company with Haven, and over on the far side, Atlantic Rose. Flambe Fleur is just in behind those. They race down inside the final furlong and a half, and Alpine Wedding leads by about a length, half a length from Golden Ring. Haven towards the centre of the track. Over on the far side, Imana tries to make ground, but it's Alpine Wedding with the lead as the race inside the final furlong. Alpine Wedding and Billy Lee start go on by a length or two. Golden Ring and Haven second and third. Flambe Fleur keeps on behind those. We're racing up towards the line. It's Alpine Wedding going to win this for Paddy Toomey. Billy Lee quite impressive in the end by four lengths from Haven in second. Third was Golden Ring, and they're followed by Castilian Queen, who came home well to be involved for the fourth with Flambe Fleur and Torvella.
0: Yeah, good performance by Alpine Wedding. Gets off the mark fifth time of asking. Of course, the last Frank's that form of the Johnny Murta debutant, Cora Clough, who bolted up that day, daughter of Baid. And this filly, very hard to win from where she was drawn. I think she was drawn out in stall 18 at Corn Park on her most recent start. Prior to that, she disappointed here and listed company behind a really exciting filly, Joseph O'Brien's. Always an angel. And third to Xiang when she finished a place behind Admired Beauty. They're opposing Admired Beauty at the current three starts to go. But up under that favourite stands Rail, and she's run out a good winner in the end. Aidan O'Brien second and third. Haven a step forward nicely from that first run, which she's entitled to do when slowly away, quite green in the run as well. She sharpened up from that. And Golden Ring in second start has also run a good run.

the gate. It's post time now for today's first race. 11 arrivals here at 6 furlongs. 2-1 in favor, number 7 to go, Jack Go. Heart of an Angel, Admiral Nelson. Good stuff. Follow your dream, go Jack Go. Guns and Ships, they are in. Daredevil Dog takes his place in the gate. Axel is ready to go, 3 out. I Just Don't Know goes in. Eileen's Desperado and Picaro will be the last in line. We are ready for Wednesday. Locked up. And they're off. Go, Jack, go with a good start. Admiral Nelson has his early speed. Follow Your Dreams away third. Eileen's Desperado on the outside in early fourth. Heart of an Angel down along the inside rates in fifth. I Just Don't Know is sixth. Good Stuff's along the inside in seventh. Picaro on the far outside is eighth. Axel Between Rivals racing in ninth. Daredevil Dog is tenth. And Guns and Ships 11th of 11. They hit the 3.5. Admiral Nelson, Follow Your Dream together. Eileen's Desperado is third. Go Jack Go is racing in fourth. Around the far turn, they go to the 5/16. Admiral Nelson inside of Follow Your Dream. Eileen's Desperado puts in a 3-wide run. Picaro is moving up on the outside of Go Jack Go. It's wide open at the corner pole. Follow Your Dream just in front. Eileen's Desperado, Admiral Nelson right there. Go Jack Go's looking for racing room. Axel tries to rally with Picaro. Guns and Ships has hit his best stride. Follow Your Dream, 1 furlong to go. Eileen's Desperado, Admiral Nelson hanging in there tough. Axel trying to gain ground with Guns and Ships, but suddenly Go Jack Go goes, and Go Jack Go will go to the winner's circle. Go Jack Go does it. Photo for second between Good Stuff and Axel, and I believe Guns and Ships was fourth.

0: elected Group 1 winner, Jack Mitchell, on the Howick River. He deserves that quite a lot for everything he's done. 0 for 8 maiden for Terry Kent, whose horses are in really good form and have been for most of the summer, but has been placed on 3 occasions, including last time out at Newmarket when he finished a staying on 3rd. He's only been to the all-weather once in his career, and he finished 3rd at Newcastle back earlier in his career, so I think coming back here, he's relatively unexposed. He's drawn 4. Jack knows exactly what he needs to do to win around Kempton, and I think while this horse hasn't shown the proclivity in the past to go forward, Jack might sit him a little bit closer to the pace.
1: Okay. He's quite an interesting runner. He certainly comes here in good form compared to some of them. There's a QR code for the Wednesday wager. Do get involved. The first race that you've got to try and sort out is the 6:30 contest, and it runs through the card after that. Scan the QR code to get involved. Go to the website as well if you want, racingtv.com/games. Do have a go at the Wednesday winter and find some winners through the card from 6:30 onwards, which the fillies...

0: slightly outpaced late. She's been off the track for 4 months since. You can see her actually, well, you could see her in the background there. She's quite a big filly, so I just wonder if she just needed a little bit of time to grow into herself. And she's, of everybody else in this race who is trying to drop to find a bit of form, she's the one that actually can improve into some. And I like the relative fewer races, less mileage on the clock, that I think she should be able to post a little bit of an upset.
1: Millie Wanacock climbing into stall 13 to get on that Royal Goodnight, presumably was put in before. She got there. So
0: she's a horse that hasn't even gone to the start before, let alone come out of the start. So we want. So if you want to be on her, watch to make sure she comes out of the gates.
1: As a result, they've got her in then. Right, they're loading up. Let's go to James for a few final thoughts.
2: Thank you very much, Angus. Competitive race. I was quite surprised to see Spirit Leader be so weak in the market. That was a money horse this morning. He does come good in the autumn, but he hasn't been in form for quite some time, and the market weakness is slightly surprising. See, has had back-to-back wins as a 2 and 3 year old at this time of year. He is eligible for weaker races than this. I was going to go with Lady Manzor each way. She's been in really good form for Amanda Parrott this year. Handicap was just finally relenting, dropped a 5 despite running creditably to Daughter of Almanzor. And this is slightly easier than some of the races she's had recently. Jack Dace taken off 5 as well will suit. Jack was on board when she won the Lingfield Fillies Handicap Good Friday 18 months ago. That was her last success. Maybe she can get win number 4 today in the first in 18 months. Of the others, I thought
3: 2 Insurgents to the front end. 4th place, Arches Assault, now up into 3rd to the inside of Palpable. It's getting a rough trip around that first turn. Chrysler's in 2nd last and is to the outside as Sharon's Pharaoh, who's at the tail of the field, 6.5 furlongs to go. Rumble, Young Man Rumble on top, opens up by 2.5, 3 lengths. Jake's Orchard outside 2nd, Arches Assault 3rd, first quarter mile, 23 1/5. Palpable outside in 4th, 4.5 lengths off the lead. 3/4 length back to Sharon's Pharaoh, 2nd last, and a margin of 2 to Chrysler, who trails the field as they race up the backstretch. Rumble, Young Man Rumble on the point. The lead's 3 lengths over Arches Assault, who sneaks on through towards the inside up into 2nd. Palpable's outside of him in 3rd. Sharon's Pharaoh towards the inside 4th. Chrysler outside 5th, 5.5 off the lead, and Jake's Orchard now trails the field, 1/2 and 47 1/5. 3 furlongs for the winning line. Rumble, Young Man Rumble on top by 2 over Arches Assault and Palpable 2nd and 3rd. Sharon's Pharaoh.

0: is in fourth, four off the lead. Then Chrysler is about 6.5 off the lead, and Jake's Orchard trails the field. Still a few chances here as they reach the top of the stretch. Rumble, Young Man Rumble drifting out wide. Palpable's on the outside, and Palpable now overhauls Rumble, Young Man Rumble for the top spot. Sharon's Pharaoh, Arches Assault, third and fourth. Chrysler outside fifth, 16th to go. It's Palpable, who spurts clear by a couple lengths over Rumble, Young Man Rumble. Palpable in the opener at Finger Lakes. Rumble, Young Man Rumble second, Sharon's Pharaoh third, and Chrysler fourth.
1: And Frida, Backmarker, Still Rhythm and Rock as they bunch up now. Furlong and half left to go. Astaverde and Potomac River move to the front. Hercules backpedaling. On the far side, Gunfighter trying to challenge as well. Potomac River, a nose in front here from the game. Astaverde and Gunfighter getting involved on the far side. Gunfighter coming home strongly. Gunfighter from Potomac River and Astaverde. And they were clear from Frida, who finished in fourth.
2: From stall one, Gunfighter wins again. Only £2 higher than the next success at Southall. It's another narrow victory for this son of Siouni. While the form figures didn't look great, he wasn't beaten far.

0: keenly battling to the eighth pole at the left-hand elbow halfway up the stretch. Social Deception has one big danger at Showa. Showa moves up, puts his nostrils in front and is beginning to edge clear from a game Social Deception, but Showa too strong in the run home. Beats him almost two lengths. Very close for third, five lengths away, a photo between Beck Sam, who came from last, and Bold Speaker, who was very one-paced.
1: 6-4 in a photo for third, and no doubt about the winner, Showa, who a little bit green, and you can see he's still kind of throwing his head about, loving life, but big turn of foot here. Combination of things. He finished really well. His pace also wasn't nearly as fast as I thought it was. He was much closer than I thought he would be.
2: He was, but it was interesting to watch him in the early stages of the race because he was doing more moving up and down than he was moving forward. He just was kind of hopping over the ground, like not quite sure what to make of the early part of the race and the surface itself. Once they straightened for home and got past the elbow on the turn, he kind of started to level up, and you could see Jose tap him just on his shoulder with the whip, but just to get him to stop jumping and settle into that nice stride. And once he did, he really accelerated beautifully, but took a little while. I think there's some growing pains for this guy, but he's going to get better and better.
1: Scores as the third choice at odds of 5-2. The four horse went off as the 4-5 favorite in here, that being Social Deception. I thought he ran very credibly, went right to the front. The pace was not moderate, but it also wasn't fast by any stretch of the imagination. And I think it was a combination of things here, Kate, and I don't want to completely cold water things. I don't think the one ran particularly well, Bold Speaker. He never really looked all that comfortable in behind horses. So then now you've really quickly narrowed this down to it's one of two. It's either the pacemaker or it's Showa if he just kind of behaves himself, and you see him still throwing his head about. He's definitely got a little bit of juice to him, a little green.
2: Yeah, he's saucy for sure. I agree with you about the one. I think he just didn't seem to ever appreciate the course. It just never really settled into a real fluid stride. And I think even though the four was comfortable on the lead, I think that having another horse next to you kind of sometimes can play games with the horse's mind overall. And even though they're not going fast, they're putting a lot into it from a competitiveness standpoint.
3: Well done. Very straightforward up under the sand rail.
4: Yeah, she jumped well. She had the experience, and she traveled beautifully, got into a good rhythm. And from three down, I was able to build away. And I thought when I quickened, I had the lads in trouble. So I was able to go a good bit further down before I went from it. And I gave her one tap, and she picked up again. Done it well.
3: And obviously, she'd had the experience. She disappointed here in listed company, but a couple of good runs early on in the season. And then the last day, I know she was fourth, but she was drawn out in 18, wasn't she?
4: Yeah, I actually think she ran well in the listed race, and it brought her forward. You know, she was very green the first day, and then even the second day in the Curragh, she was green again. So I thought she actually ran well in the listed. And I thought the last day was a good run. I felt she quickened well, and sure, you know, it was kind of from being drawn 18 around Gorn is a very hard, you know, he was 16, but like, it's just too hard. It was giving away too much ground. But I actually thought she ran well, and I was happy the way she quickened. So she'd done that again today, very happy.
3: Good stuff. Trip-wise, where do you see her fit? Do you think she'll get a mile?
4: Yeah, I think she will. She settles well, and she hits the line well. But I'd say for the time being, we'll be sticking at 7.
3: Good stuff. Couple more chances to come. Linger for longer, obviously. You know, it's a very tricky not to 60, but you have one here in the past.
4: Yeah, exactly. And if she could repeat any bit at all, she'd have a chance. She's down to basement mark 45. I was fourth on the stall off 52, I think. So that'd have to help. And if she puts her best foot forward, she'd have a sweep.
3: And Paddy's filly then in the maiden.
4: Yeah, she ran actually well. She came home well. She was very green early in Roscommon, and she came home well. It's not a maiden that's strong. So hopefully, if she jumps well and Everton, she'll be close.
3: And your final ride then, Holly Led. Is disappointed the last. Had a couple of decent runs beforehand.
4: Yeah, we're always trying to ride him sort of fifth, sixth, and coming home well and whatnot. And the last day, I was drawing wide, and I had to either drop in or to go forward. And I tried going forward, and it didn't work out. He was on his head from a long way out, and he just sort of emptied a bit up the straight. So, look, with a nice draw today, hopefully he'll get into a good rhythm and come home well.
3: So, well done.
4: Thanks.
5: Well done to Billy Lee on Alpine Wedding in our previous contest, and he's on Linger for Longer in this, our next from court, the 6:15. It's a 7 furlong handicap. and he's coming from stall 24, which, given what we've seen in the last couple of races, is good. She's on the ball, is 13-2 at the head of the market. She's on the ball's number 19, Wayne Lord and Running. Time strap on for the first time from stall 5, Green Kite 7-1. It's also 7-1 Mikasa

0: Sayonara 7-1. It's 8-1 Rots Wrong. Now Cannonball Queen 8-1. 10 Cisterna. Liamo 11s and 14s and bigger. The rest, John O'Connell with me in the studio. We need to talk about track position here, John, and who's going to get a good posse on that stands rail.
1: I thought the likeliest was Sayonara. Horse number 15 under Adam Brown Souza for Andrew Slattery. He's had a fantastic run of things of late as the trainer. And I thought, yeah, that run last time when finishing third here at Cork over the mile, went from the front on that occasion, dropped back to 7 furlongs, which should be ideal on the evidence of the finish that day. So I just thought Sayonara from that position in the stalls looks the likeliest to get the bag, the stand rails, which all the jockeys seem to be keen to do in the previous race.
0: Hmm.
1: There was money around earlier for She's on the Ball.
0: Yeah.
1: Under Wayne Lord, and the first time tongue tie. The evidence of the last hour or so, I would imagine the connections would be a little bit ruined, the fact that stall 5 is where they're drawn. It may not be the place to be on the evidence. Others who are drawn high, we've got to mention, are the likes of Mikasso, who's drawn at 18. Does go well for Shamey Heffernan. Billy's Town win in July was under this jockey, and another good one was under Shamey as well. Green Kite, the top one. Best efforts have come with plenty of ease in the ground, so could have done with a bit more rain in there. It's good to yield in places. It's the first go to 0-60 grip for Green Kite, so we'll appreciate the drop in grade, and this is as low as they go, 0-60s in Ireland. And on What's Wrong Now, number 10, who's often been backed, often placed, but the overriding factor is 0-36 overall, but drawn 23, so is in the right place, you would think, on the evidence of the last couple of races. But yeah, that's a damning stat, really, the 0-36 one. Cool in the market is Liamo, who was well backed earlier today, had the run of things at Goran, but still couldn't win, so I'm a little bit worried about his chances now for Liamo, given the fact that everything could have been right or should have been right at Goran, who were last seen 6 weeks ago and couldn't take advantage. And Cannibal Queen is another one to be nibbled out of the market. That's probably because stall 25 right under the stand rails. Yet I think they'll be pretty happy with that on the evidence the last hour or so. But Mikasso, for Shamey Heffernan, who goes on well with the horse, has now found his way to the top of the market. The gelding trained by Donald Kinsella, and as I mentioned, he's got a fairly good run on this horse before Shamey, so everything looks in place, and there's good money for the horse and money for Sayonara, who I thought was on evidence probably the likeliest pace angle.
0: First 10 in the market, only two of them are in single figure draws. That's She's on the Ball and Frosted Sky, who's a massive price anyway. But Sayonara's from 21, Green Kite from 19, Mikasso 18, What's Wrong Now 23, Cannonball Queen 25, Cisterna 10, Liamo 13, Linger for Longer 24. And they're all prominent in the market. The market's cottoned onto the high draws. Here's Kev.
2: Yes, thanks, guys. Very, very tricky, 0-60. Make a case quite a few of these, but I tend to agree with you on the evidence we've seen so far this evening. You want to be coming up under that stands rail. Mikasso makes a quick turnaround after running behind, finishing four behind, make the tie the other day. Just didn't, I thought, finish out its trip back down to the mile trip, actually, and back down to 7 furlongs here this afternoon. Definitely gives it a big chance here. Indeed, Mikasso drawn a stall 18. Of the rest, in Green Kite, I thought a reproduction of his penultimate start, second to Meridan of Dennis Hogan's, gives it every chance here, but disappoint them when last seen in action. That was back in Fairy House, back on Fairy House, maybe the ground in back in July time. Sorry, ground's probably a little bit too quick for it, because that was a good run with an ease in the ground at Leperstown Meridian. She's gone on and won, what, 3 subsequently after that. That was her second win, I think it was, and winning at listed level, and has run well in defeat in a couple of stakes races subsequently. She's definitely got a chance, and she's coming out of stall 1. Sayonara, cracking run here the last day as well, been placing 4 of his 10 runs, including his last 2 starts, and was 3rd Sunrise Angel. Just top maybe a mile, just ran out of petrol, raced keenly on the front end that day, was won in good style by his stable companion Sunrise Angel, and that will go forward from 21 and I think the drop back to 7 gives Dad a big, big chance here in this race. Of the Red Linger for longer. Is dropping down the ratings as well, and from the Austin Leahy Yard, last win came in Limerick 2 years ago, but disappointed the last day, which is a bit of ground to make up, but she's on the ball, who again reopposes, but 4 pound La La Lucrative at Listowel back in May, time would definitely give her a chance. She was drawn out wide in the 13 that day, but very, very tricky race. What's wrong now? I think it was a step in the right direction. A horse has been placed on numerous occasions, long-standing maiden, but is consistent. I think the step up to 7, played a treat with him the last day, it has to have a chance also.
3: Level break. Lady Landhort just a little bit slowly in his stride, as indeed was lost, and towards the right, Cannonball Queen also just a little bit slowly in the stride in the early stages. Limo is well up there towards the right as we look at them. Towards the left is Frosted Sky in company with Pick a Window. Getting a reminder in the early stages is Lust behind the leaders. And over on the stand side towards the right is Linger for Longer, and that one's the overall leader as the race through the first 2.5 furlongs. Linger for Longer with Sayonara moving up, and that one's outside. Towards the centre is Pick a Window with Heart of Eternity. What's Wrong Now, and towards the far side are Frosted Sky in company with She's on the Ball. Also over towards the far side, that one's Stable Companion, Not for a Long Time, is showing up well, but it's the past the 3, the past halfway. In the centre, Pick a Window in company with Sayonara. Towards the stand side is Linger for Longer, who's probably just the overall leader ahead of What's Wrong Now. Towards the far side, Tariff tries to get into it in company with Dynamine and Cisterna, with Frosted Sky towards the centre of the track, and She's on the Ball. Wide open race as to head down inside the 2.5 furlong point, and She's on the Ball. Comes through under Wayne Lorden to lead from Frosted Sky. Over on the far side as Dynamine and Cisterna, with also on the far side Tariff and Cisterna in the centre. On the stand side, She's on the Ball. Tariff finishing well under Rory Clear in the far side, and Green Kite comes home well, but it's She's on the Ball who gets there. She's on the Ball wins it. Close call for second, with Tariff on the far side involved with Cisterna. Close for the placings behind the winner, She's on the Ball.
2: Yes, yeah, the double for Wayne Lord on the night, and She's on the Ball gets off the mark. 8 time off asking. And finishing third behind Sandart, most recently wins in the colours of Novum Racing Club. And trained, of course, by Laura Howrigan. Plenty of these coming home to a good tune, including Green Kite. Colin Keane just had to wait for the gaps to open here, as the early pace setter start to drop away. But Wayne Lorden, this filly has shown a good attitude. She's been left in front from the 2. Paul Frost, the Sky, threw down a chance as well. Cisterna's run a cracker also. Green Kite's come home to a good tune. And so has Tariff over the far side of the track as well. Coming home late of all was Green Kite, back in and out sounder surface. That's a winner waiting to happen. And another one that's run well too is 5. Princess Chloe, and stable debut for John McConnell, had to be claimed out of Danny Murphy's. But it's been a good night at the office for Wayne Lorden. He completes a double, winning a 5th on 19. She's in the Ball.
0: She's on the Ball, who John was telling us was well backed earlier today. She was one of the lower drawn horses to be prominent in the market, and she

post time now for today's second race. Seven rivals here. 5.5 furlongs. 1-2 in favorite. Number 2, Kelly J. Nina, Kelly J are in line. Trotter is in post position 3. 4 back, not today. Not today is in line. Here's Ruby River. Galoshes. And Mary Catherine will be the last in line.

0: Good start. Trotter has early speed. Kelly J is part of the pace. There goes Not Today to the front. Ruby River has speed. And from the rail, Neblina, she's up and on it as well. That's Mary Catherine and Galoshes. They race to the half-mile pole. Not Today now a slim lead. Ruby River keeps her company. Neblina's on the inside of Kelly J. Trotter's now back in fifth. A gap back to Mary Catherine and further to Galoshes. Into that far turn, 3 furlongs to go. Not Today a slim advantage here. And now Trotter has room. 3 wide, and there goes Trotter up into second. Ruby River right there, third. Cali J awaits room on the inside in fourth. Here's the quarter pole, and Trotter now challenging Not Today. Cali J has found her room, and Cali J now advances on the rail, and she comes with a big run. Top of the stretch, Cali J along the fence. Trotter, Not Today between. 1 furlong to go, and Cali J has taken over here. Trotter on the outside is second, and it's Not Today in third. Neblina's into fourth. A 16th to go, and it's Cali J clear nearing the wire. Cali J goes on to win. It's Cali J. Not Today was second. Trotter finished third. Neblina ran fourth.
1: Handled everything brilliantly. She has to carry a penalty, but we know she stays 7 furlongs, and we know she can go, she can do it from the front. And first run on the all weather, but that she's been training on it, and she has all the fancy entries that you can imagine.
2: The money is for Dreamology, and she's a Nyquist filly. Just tell people about Nyquist if they don't know this sire.
1: Nyquist is an American sire, was trained by Doug O'Neill out in California, won the 2016 Kentucky Derby, Florida Derby, also won the Breeders' Cup Juvenile the year before, so one of the few 2-year-old champions that went on to become 3-year-old champions, and he's very quietly become a proper high-end second-level sire in the States. He stands for $175,000, and I think this filly was bred by Three Chimneys Farms, historic Three Chimneys Farms. Doesn't have the greatest dam side for the price, so obviously must have looked really well as a yearling going through the ring.
2: Must be highly thought of, though, very well backed. Pushing for favouritism on the exchange's Dreamology with Lex Victoria. They're set. Interesting races, John.
3: That's it. We're ready to go. They're off and racing. So away they stride. Pink Larkspur, the slowest one away through the early stages of this 7-furlong Unibet Fillies Novice Stakes race, which sees the favourite Lex Victoria leading early, but the well-back second in Dreamology right there towards the outside. Isabella of Aragon close up. Floral is racing very keenly, right on the heels of Dreamology, and Floral really taking charge here. Not a happy first quarter of a mile for Rob Hornby, who now drops it back last, and Sue Empress goes up into fourth place, and Pink Larkspur is in touch at the back of the field as well. So they turn now with 3.5 furlongs left to go. At halfway, it'll be the outsider of the field, Isabella of Aragon, taking the field into the straight from Lex Victoria in second place. Third is Sue Empress, followed by Dreamology in fourth position, Pink Larkspur next, and Floral is last, having given her rider a torrid time early on. Up front, Isabella of Aragon leads the field, just jinxed to the left there though, and Lex Victoria now moving into top gear and quickly glides to the front. Pink Larkspur from the back of the field is doing some reasonably good late work, plugging on is Sue Empress. Dreamology never really looked like landing that gamble, and Lex Victoria stretches clear, and you have to say that's pretty impressive. Second start, a perfect 2 out of 2. Lex Victoria wins as she likes from Pink Larkspur, who was a clear second, Sue Empress further back, and Isabella of Aragon ahead of Dreamology.
4: A very professional performance from Lex Victoria. 6-5 favourite in the end. Those are expecting short odds on. They've got a lovely SP as Dreamology was strong in the market, but a tad disappointing on debut. But our winner, though, settled lovely. In the end, the pace set by the cheapest of the six fillies, Isabella of Aragon. She, too, is shaped with promise on her second outing. But what I quite liked, bearing in mind she's wearing a tongue tie, she's really strode out strongly inside the final furlong. Floral, far too keen. The other Sioux Nation in the field, she's been disappointing for Andrew Balding. While the Sioux Empress, she ran on okay for minor money on debut for George Bowie. She too increased in price at the Breeze Ups, but a facile success. I'm not quite sure what she's beaten. The Gale filly back in second, Pink Larkspur, looked a bit like a middle distance prospect, Angus, and she was green, so destroyed.
5: I make one run. If that's the case, that could work very well for a horse like Son of a Birch, assuming he drops back toward the rear end. I thought the 8 horse offered a bit of appeal in here. Ganas, who seemingly has got a new lease on his racing career just simply from getting him onto the turf. And maybe his figures don't look markedly different, but I think these last two races have represented a real kind of return to form. Because early days, you would have thought he could end up being anything. He was 7-2 in the street sense as a 2-year-old last year, and that was against Incredible. And we know Incredible always was highly fancied as a 3-year-old on the Triple Crown Trail. Stakes try at Oakland didn't work out. The run in the Transylvania didn't work out. Then he's gone for a few months. Comes back as a sort of, I don't want to say closing, but a mid-pack sprinter. Some of the fractions that he's seen as far as pace figures are concerned, specifically in that yielding turf try last time, would lead me to believe he's going to be out-sprinted early on and he'll be running from the back of the pack. But at 7-1, maybe he's another horse that you can consider here in race number 3. This is going to kick off a pick 3 sequence. 50 cents is the base bet here. 15% is the takeout. The late pick 3, the final one of the meeting, that'll be a $3 variety. 15% is the takeout there as well. The money continues to show up for the 6 horse. I think if you weren't considering him before, you kind of have to consider him now, because this has been a steady stream of cash coming in, particularly when you've got 2 other horses that have been bet from jump in the 1 and the 11. The money showing up for Son of a Birch. The 3 horse, Flying Liam, taking steady support as well for trainer Nolan Ramsey. Andy mentioned him as a bit of a wild card in here. You know, he had tried turf a couple of times in a past life when he was running for a different outfit. Then he was primarily campaigned on the dirt down in South Florida. He made a couple of runs to New York. He made a run to Keeneland at one point, but for all intents and purposes, he was a South Florida type. Then off the layoff, they run him long on the turf. The pace is moderate that day. He gets tired, but he ran into some good horses. Bayless Out and Quizzler, both next out winners. Now you get a little bit of a turn back, and I don't think, could be wrong, I don't think he's got the speed to go with some of the proper turf sprinters early on. But that could be a blessing in disguise if you're Joel Rosario. If you let those 3 or 4 horses get out to the front end, ding-donging, maybe you just sort of tuck in, bide your time, you get the jump on the deep closers of the likes of the 6 horse, among others. Horses circling around, a little ways behind the starting gate for race number 3. Again, want to thank everybody if you're here on site. It's been a great meet so far. That breeze is helping us all out here today. If you're watching at home on Peacock, or you're on YouTube, or you're on your ADW, thank you as well. It's been a memorable one here in 2026, the Kentucky Downs meeting. We're going to wrap everything up here today. The first horse to approach the starting gate, no surprise, given the sort of eccentricities that we've seen from him, would be the 4 Mountain Bear. He'll be the first one to go into the starting gate, and then there's a fairly good gap back to the rest of the field. So one last pass through of the odds before we send it off to Michael Rona. Your current favorite is the 11 horse. That's where I went. Rose Ruler. I think a good trip is coming for this horse. Perched just off the pace at 2-1. Pratt up for Maker. Second choice down to the inside is the 1 horse. Exact estimate. Both Andy and Jess like the look of this runner for Joe Sharp's barn. Third choice in the wagering is the 6, the other Maker entrant. That is Son of a Birch. Loading process begins. Let's send it to Michael Rona to get to the call of race 3 on closing day from Kentucky Downs.
6: Good on you, Matt. Yeah, Mountain Bear, as you anticipated, has already gone into the gate. He preceded the field in the post parade, and he's been quite cantankerous during the warm-ups. So they have him in gate 4, exact estimate is ready, with Inner Jam and Ganas. The Minkster comes forward. Next in, coming in hot, Son of a Birch is already in the gate. Flying Liam comes forward. 3 more. Eli's Promise and Exosome. And Rose Ruler will complete the line. Part of a strong hand for trainer Mike Maker, who also prepares Son of a Birch. He has 2 of the top 3 in the wagering. Good battle for favoritism. Plenty of money, as Matt mentioned, coming in for Son of a Birch. And Exact Estimate, of course, very popular. Ready to go. Racing. Canas begins fast. Mountain Bear is going very hastily with Eli's Promise. And they're followed out wide by Rose Ruler. The Minster is between horses on top of the hill as they bend right-handed. Son of a Birch, the black colours, is centre field. Exosomes out very wide. Exact Estimate's beginning to drift well back in the field as they pass the 5/8 pole. It's Eli's Promise into the front by one length to Rose Ruler, crossing to sit second. Mountain Bear running third. Canas fourth, two lengths to the Minster on the inside of Exosome, followed by Flying Liam, Son of a Birch, Exact Estimate's a long way back as the field is covered by a dozen lengths with 3/8 to go. In a jam is the grey, next to last between horses, and coming in hot sits out deep at the rear. About 5/16 of a mile to go, Eli's Promise will head for home with a narrow lead, being tackled by Rose Ruler, and they're followed into the stretch by Mountain Bear and Canas. Behind those horses then comes Flying Liam. Exosome has the orange colours, Son of a Birch, the black white blinkers down the outside. 3/16 left to go, and it's Rose Ruler with the lead. Canas second, Mountain Bear third, Son of a Birch gets to fourth from Flying Liam, but still Rose Ruler with a 16th to go. Doing it nicely, Rose Ruler will take it by two lengths. Mountain Bear second ahead in front of Canas. Flying Liam was fourth just in advance of Son of a Birch.
5: 11-4-8, your unofficial order here in race number three. It's nice when a race unfolds the way you kind of projected it would. The 11, Rose Ruler, perches out there about three wide beneath Flavian Pratt. Close attendance, but not out there dueling on the front end. Takes over by the time they hit the top of the lane and has just enough to hold off the late charge from the four-horse Mountain Bear. Good effort from Canas, all things considered, coming from just off of it. But he wasn't miles back. He was sitting fourth for the majority of the run. But I thought it was a very credible performance, given the wide trip and the fact that he was trying to run down a legit runner there in the 11 horse and Rose Ruler. Everyone else, we sound like broken records. If you haven't picked it up by now, you're not going to. It's closing day. You can't make up that much ground. So a lot of these horses, I think you want to give them mulligans when they come back, you know, whether it be Exact Estimate, who was just simply too far back. It was going to be too hard for him to make up that kind of ground. Any of the horses, for that matter. And horses that do make giant moves, you want to give them bonus points. I think these horses all took advantage of the way the track has played, having to be in that kind of a position early on. Mentioned the five horse as a pace threat. Never really thought he would factor in the outcome, but he was going to be forward the place, no doubt about it. We saw Ben Curtis do a good job to get him out there to the front end and give him an opportunity, but he was taking a shot in here. This is only the third try on the turf. But everyone else, a lot of these horses that have class and quality, if they just have too much work to do, they're not going to be involved or in the mix, so they're going to have a pretty dull running line going into whatever their subsequent start is, whether it's at Keeneland, whether it's at Churchill, whether it's in New York or down to Florida. I think you've got a lot of horses that you're going to be able to give the benefit of the doubt to if you've been paying attention to this meeting. Some people are going to look at the running line and say, oh, it was no good. No. Just the way this turf is played, you need to be in the right place at the right time. And if you're not, you're going to have what looks like kind of a dud. As a gambler, that's all you want to be looking for. Horses that kind of hidden running lines. If you didn't run poorly, it's just you didn't necessarily have the best chance to get out there and really strut your stuff. Not the case for this horse, the 11, Rose Ruler. Flavian Pratt, another winner.
6: Thing, but ordinary group horses, nothing to get really excited about. But the fillies, on the other hand, look to have a lot more strength and depth. So to have sort of two really nice ones is a big plus, really, and we're very privileged.
4: Lots to look forward to. Well done.
6: Thank you very much. Appreciate that. Thank you. Thanks.
2: A former trainer, Chris Wall, representing the winning owner at Kempton Park. Congratulations to him and them. Rachel still here for Kempton. It's good news for you all. And John O'Connell as well. Couple more from Cork coming up. We're going to go a mile there for our next. That's a scene, and it's a maiden. It is the followers on social media maiden. Now look at the market, and we'll get John's thoughts on it. There it is, 11-10, Almeida.

0: September, and the non-juvenile maidens often don't take a huge amount of winning. There's either disappointing horses or horses have had setbacks, backward types, but Almeida has had a few chances. The last run at Roscommon, when off favourite, appeared to run disappointingly, but the vet reported that she was struck into on that occasion, so hopefully you can give her a pass for that. But the two runs before that were fair efforts, in particular the one at Galway, when she was beaten by an owner mate who was actually rated 96 going into that race. Almeida was rated 77. Almeida might have almost won that race as well, but hampered by a loose horse on a few occasions. So it was a bit unlucky there, and we're a long way clear from horses who finished third and fourth who have both won races since. So that form, Galway two starts ago, is strong form. Enigma Code is very interesting, the gamble of the race. And the gamble last week as well, on debut, a belated debut at Goran. So having not been out until September the 1st of the three-year-old career, now turns up here just 8 days later. Good effort from track position. Finished fourth, but we know at Goran you've got to be handy and couldn't get a prominent position, whereas the first three did, and was drawn high on that occasion as well. There was money for the horse and then, so they knew they were dealing with. The yard's having a good enough season, so I'd definitely get the angle with that one. Of the others, River Trio is weak in the market. A little bit of promise at big odds on the belated debut last month. And very weak in the market is the reserve has gotten in for Judmont. A bit of money for Drummond Hill, newcomer in the race, but Shane Foley, by the way, takes over on that one. Yep. But it's a two-horse race virtually in the market.
1: It certainly is, yeah, and the money is for Enigma Code. Once again, backed on debut just over a week ago, being backed once again. Here's Kev.
2: Thanks, Angus. I thought Enigma Code with non-progression on the first to second on, just getting a bit worked up down at the back of the gates, as you can see there. Enigma Code, only 8 days on since he made his debut, but I thought a very promising debut, as John alluded to. Didn't go unfancied either. He was drawn out in 17, which is a hard task around Gorn. I thought he finished his race off well, but stepped up, was over 7 furlongs, steps up an extra furlong here in trip today. My only slight concern would be it's just getting quite worked up down at the back of the gates as well. John Murphy's had a few horses over the last couple of weeks, run well in maidens, was one actually a stable behind a Colin Keane rode that finished a place behind this Enigma Code as well. I thought ran eye-catchingly as well that day. It's a very quiet summer for John Murphy, very few runners, but over the last couple of weeks horses are starting to run well, and running well in maidens too. Very few others in this that the market is speaking about. Almeida obviously is bidding to get off the mark, 7 time of asking. Closely matched Paddy Tooley's filly River True on that run in Roscommon the last day, but Almeida did get struck into on that occasion. Good run behind Syndigan and Johnny Murta's loose horse inconvenienced her on the turn into the straight at Galway. Almeida, she was a little bit unlucky that day, but for me, with normal progression, 7, I thought Enigma Code is open to more improvement. There's a well named individual as One Big Jake. He's a massive big individual, son of Star Spangled Banner, makes his belated race course debut. He's drawn out widest of all in 21. But for me, Enigma Code, I thought ran cracking race last week. Slight negative is it's getting quite worked up in the gates, and just hope it doesn't light up in the early part of the race and race keenly after being quite worked up. Steps up from 7 to a mile. Big Jake will be the last in, and let's get up to Justin for the penultimate time of the evening here at Cork.
3: Just left a couple of lengths in the stars was Red Quillen. Apart from that, level enough break, a couple of them slowly enough at a stride. Big Jake is one of them, Drummond Hill also, and also Upper West Side, not too quickly into stride. But in the early stages, the one who's in the lead is River Trua, and Billy Lee, who leads in the early stages from Inform and Colin Keane, and that one's outside taking a keen tug. Racing in third is Arena Carina, followed then in fourth place as they race down the far side by the favourite Almeida, who's a length or so in front of Not Too Shabby on the inside of Enigma Code. They're followed next to field by Caption This in the mostly white jacket on the outside of Big Jake, who's trying to make up some of that lost early ground. Just in behind those on the inside, the pale jacket of Carry the Dream, but quite well strung out in the early stages as they make the turn at the end of the back straight, inside the final 5 furlongs of this follow so social media maiden. And it's River True the leader by half a length to Inform in second, length and a half then to Zarina Carina in third with Almeida 4. They're followed length and a half back by Enigma Code, who's on the outside as they race into the home straight, and they're followed a couple of lengths back as they race into the straight

0: Big Jake, who's in company with Carry the Dream, and behind Carry the Dream, trying to make ground is San Giulio. But inside the three, River Tour the leader, in form now shaken up in second. Almeida and Chris Hayes coming down the outside, those in third. They're followed by Enigma Code and Zarina Carina, with behind those is Not Too Shabby. Racing down inside the final furlong and a half is River Tour in the lead. Almeida now sent in pursuit in second. Enigma Code keeping it well on the outside, but River Tour has a couple of lengths as the race inside the final. River Tour the leader. Enigma Code now coming through on the outside as the race went inside the final furlong, and it's Enigma Code and Gary Carroll comes through the outside to nail River Tour close home and win by a length and a half. Almeida was in third and they were clear of the fourth and fifth. Keeping on well for fourth was Big Jake ahead of Carry the Dream.
1: Yeah, it's good to see John Murphy back in the winner's enclosure. Stand to be corrected, I think it's his first winner of the season as well. He had no runners of any, he had no runners at all for around 3-4 months, I think. But as I said beforehand, oh, Gary Carroll. He was going to go there, but he was aware. This horse had a look. Good performance, this horse. He's picked up well. Cracking run last week. Watch out for a stable kind of finished in behind in a Colin Keane road that day as well. That'll win a maiden. And he's had a couple of horses run well in defeat. But this.

8. It's post time now for today's third. 6 rivals here, 5.5 furlongs, 3-5 in favor of the 4 Oakland. Nina from Pasadena ranks to Ruby. She makes her debut. Ohio girl, they have gone in. Oakland.

Leia's in line. And Miss Mitty, the last to load. Miss Mitty is in. Locked up. And they're off. Princess Leia's off to a good beginning. Miss Mitty has speed. Oakland's up and on it. Nina from Pasadena is sent from the rail. Rags to Ruby's off the pace with Ohio Girl. 4.5 furlongs to go. Nina from Pasadena, a slim lead. Oakland keeps her company. Miss Mitty just behind a pair in third. Princess Leia's now off the pace with Rags to Ruby. And that trailer is Ohio Girl, and she's about 8 lengths behind. Nina from Pasadena in front. Oakland right there in second. Miss Mitty just behind a pair. She races in third, and she's moving up 3 wide. These three have now got about 5 clear. Princess Leia's in fourth. To the corner pole they go. Oakland makes the move. Miss Mitty is making the move. And Nina from Pasadena still there. 3 across the track. But Miss Mitty and Oakland go on. Nina from Pasadena back to third. She's losing momentum. Top of the stretch. Miss Mitty has all the momentum. Miss Mitty has taken the lead. Oakland back to second. Nina from Pasadena back there in third. 1 furlong to go. Miss Mitty in front. Oakland is still right there on the inside in second. Miss Mitty yet to put her away. 70 yards to go. It's Miss Mitty with the lead. Oakland will not go away, but the wire's coming up, and Miss Mitty will get there first. Oakland was clearly second best here today. A long ways back to Ohio Girl, and Nina from Pasadena finished fourth.

0: lose a length or two going sideways before she goes forward.
1: Yeah, I think she's a very interesting runner. That is, I'll be fascinated to see how she gets on today. Let's go back to James. Would you be concerned of taking a very short price about this favourite, given that the Godolphin team didn't want to hang on to her, James?
2: Yes, that's a very salient point, because it's slightly strange they let her go in July, having not run in the spring, and showed plenty of promise last year. But she didn't go for cheap money. She went for £180,000. And even Godolphin sometimes have to have a little bit of a clear out. Normally it's at the end of the season. But the fact she's so strong in the market, and they have alighted upon a pretty weak race. I don't think Yimnar's form is very strong. When William Haggar sends one up to red car, it's normally to try and steal a weak contest, and she couldn't do that when I was on favourite, so I was disappointed by that. And her speed figures, she's running some slowly run contests. She's yet to achieve anything on the clock whatsoever this Uni filly, and bearing in mind there's only £4 on official ratings between the pair, the market doesn't want anything about Yimnar. It looked like in the paddock with the headgear on Sakura Impact, she was going to be difficult to load. And unfortunately, I don't mean they're going to win the battle, because she's kicking out and showing a bit of temper. This daughter of Mind Your Biscuits, out of a Japanese mare. But I don't think they're going to get her in the stall. She's looking exceptionally mulish. Last the three on her debut at Yarmouth. But if I was Alice, I would stay well away from that horse's back legs. And it is going to be a no-go. So we're going to be down to seven. Each way purposes, probably not many going to be affected, because it was hard to look beyond the top three. I thought Nuzar, she's quite an unfurnished filly. I think she's got plenty of strengthening up to do. I can see why she's not run until September of her three-year-old career. I think she takes more to the damned side. Pinatubo, such a compact, racy two-year-old. He hasn't really produced that type of horse as a billion, and I felt she'd come on plenty for her first run. I did quite like Pointed as an individual, 25-1. I thought she would be okay. So just confirmation, Sakura Impact, no surprise from those pictures, has been withdrawn. They've given her every chance, but she had no interest of going forward into the gates. And when they're kicking out like that, you can't expect the stalls team to go anywhere near her back end. So unfortunately for her connections, it's going to be a long drive home. And she's got her own ideas about the game. Loading up pretty quickly then. All about Enchanted Queen. Can't Billy Lock Nine get a double on the card? She looked fit enough for her yard debut. Let's go and join John for the call.
3: Thank you, James. Yeah, just as Nuzar to come in, I tend to agree with you. She's not the finished article physically by any means, I don't think. So, we're set to go. And they're off and racing, jumping away. Queen of Hope, with some experience behind her, started sharply ahead of Yimnar. Both of them race on the rail. Out wider, Enchanted Queen and Interstride World Cosmic Girl. Just behind those, both Pointed and Nuzar race together. And the back marker is Tilsworth Emma. The seven runners make their way through the first quarter of a mile of this Unibet supporting Safer Gambling Fillies Novice Stakes race. Cosmic Girl, Machine Murphy, leads into the bottom turn by a couple of lengths now over Enchanted Queen in second. Queen of Hope now back in third. Pointed fourth on the outside, followed then by Yimnar. Yimnar's then tracked by Nuzar, who's in second last position. Tilsworth Emma being the back marker as they now move in towards the home straight. Just outside the three furlong marker now. Cosmic Girl leading from Enchanted Queen in second place. They strain for home. Queen of Hope still third. Pointed coming under pressure. So too Yimnar. Nuzar's got to find three or four lengths on them as well. And Tilsworth Emma is still at the back end of the field. And now Enchanted Queen comes through to take over. Cosmic Girl back pedals. Yimnar staying on together with Pointed. And then Nuzar in the yellow, threading the eye of the needle. But Enchanted Queen looks to have gone here. Less than half a furlong to go. Enchanted Queen has been driven some five lengths clear. Enchanted Queen it is, from Nuzar in second. She'll improve on that for sure. Followed then by Yimnar and Pointed. These four were clear.
2: Pretty straightforward for Dordo Gayaf. Enchanted Queen, 2-1 on in the end as a winning debut for George Bowie. Hasn't had to run to a marker, eh?
4: Off and racing. Well, four brings it early, leads up with Frizz. A bit of a burn up early, but three eventually breaks four's heart, go in a corner. Three's going to cut the corner and has got the drop on him. But four's coming back for a little bit more. And four put the jets on her. Door Tunes, who got headed, come again for more. Three trying to reload. And now four said, you don't got enough this time. Four beats three. Great sprint there. Four beats three, beats red. Never near a rock moat. So trap 4-8, Door Tunes. Great game.

0: Situation goes in. Sister Carly is next.
1: Semi-finals here. 6-4, 19 grab crew, Jolly in three, just the two bends ahead of them. This is going to be fast and furious. 277 metres, first of three heats. Stand by for a start here on the move. Away we go at Yarmouth. Two a little bit slow to go. Three steps out lively. Here comes one rushing up the inside. Three, Nightingale crew tries to clear at the turn, but it is, there's trouble at the bend there. One checked off and three out in front here. Four is thrusting late. Stormy Neymar, but three made the bend and goes on to score. Five flashes home for second. 3-5-4.
0: Away and running. Good start. Speed on the outside from Magnolia Wind. Sister Carly takes over the leading role. Aruma is right there too. So is Gold Lady and Ada May. And this pace is intoxicating. Infatuation sits the trip. And last of all is Blue Fashion. So Aruma emerges from out of the crowd to have the lead, but is under the gun right away. Gold Lady applies the heat. Sister Carly's trying to squeeze on through. Ada May's the widest runner and out of trouble in fourth. Magnolia Wind broke on top. Soon outpaced. Infatuation tries to set that trip up the inside, and still last of all is Blue Fashion as that quarter pole's in sight. It's Gold Lady and Aruma who take their battle to the quarter pole, and Sister Carly's ready to pounce. Magnolia Wind is showing up, and Blue Fashion's unwinding now as they turn for home. It's Sister Carly with that white cap with a nose in front, battling on as Gold Lady, but deep on the track, Blue Fashion is absolutely flying. Infatuation showing up late. Sister Carly leads by two. Blue Fashion's running out of ground and running out of time at 20-1. Sister Carly has won it. Blue Fashion was second. Gold Lady was third. Infatuation was fourth.

is stepping onto the track now for the first race. Top of the card with a Phillies mare sprint over the 6 furlongs. They field the 7. All 7 run. No changes at the top of the card. Race 1 features Exacta, Trifecta, Superfecta. Here's the start of our rolling doubles. 50 cent pick 3s. First leg this is the 50 cent early pick 5. If you're just joining, main track fast, turf course firm. Turf rail on the Caesars course this week set at 12 feet. 2 minutes to post time. 2 minutes.

0: 1, the 6:45, the 7:15 is their last, and it is a 1 mile handicap, racing again September the 29th handicap, and that is number 9, Trumpf in shot for Jesse Harrington and Shane Foley in first time cheek pieces. Let's have a look at the market for this, and then John will give us his thoughts. Highbury CC is the top weight and is 3-1 favourite. 5-1 Shelakaya. Elusive Duke is 11-2. That's been supported. A little bit of money for Elusive Duke. Colin Keane riding a stall 17. Navajo Point 8-1, 17-2. Go out. We go together. That's in at 11s and it's 12s and bigger the rest. But Highbury CC is the favourite. Who's a horse who handles a bit of cut in the ground. This is his sort of trip. Sam Cohen taking 5 off John.
1: Yeah, for an informed stable, and the main attraction with Highbury CC would be the drop in grade. 0-70, now rated 69, has never actually been in this company at all. Normally runs 0-80, 0-85, better class races. On the whole, has been disappointing this season. There have been a couple of fair efforts, one at Limerick and one at the Curragh, and as I say, all those were in better grade races. We're talking about a horse who started off the season back in March, one of the fancied horses in the Lincoln at the Curragh. So this is a world away from the races he's often seen in his Highbury CC. Second favourite is Shelakaya. Just failed to get up at the Curragh. While it was a bunch finish and he thought the form may not work out, the runner-up did win a race since then, just beat the horse who was winning the race that day, so maybe the form isn't too bad, although, as I say, they all finished in a real heap. Elusive Duke for Colin Keane, a rare tame effort at Galway last time, but is the type to bounce back, but will certainly need to. Then the others, you got the likes of Navajo Point, who won a 0-60, this grade demands more. Similar comments apply to Dormage. So Gary Carroll talking about We Go Together, with the cheap pieces worked for last time, the first time cheap pieces, but yeah, up in grade as well. One who's weak in the market, and if there had been any strength behind the horse, I'd have been interested, would be Autumn Twist, horse number 2. Another one, a big drop in trip for this one. May not be a bad thing on the evidence what we've seen so far, and he's in really good form over hurdles this summer. Had a win and a very good second behind the Galway hurdle winner of late, and the horse who's actually rated 133 in over hurdles. So we're talking about one who's eligible to run in very good class handicap hurdles, but yeah, the form is okay, but a bit weak in the market.
0: Yeah, I wondered if Comfort Line would run quite well. Killian Roan's been on board before and he's run well when Killian's been on board, runs fourth at Leopardstown in the handicap there, so yeah, it might go well. Killian takes off £10, Mary Lou McGuinness. Here's the betting quickly, and then we'll hear from Kev. And there you go, 3-1, Highbury CC, Shelakaya 5-1, 6-1, Elusive Duke, Navajo Point 8-1, 7-2, go out. We go together, 11s, 12s, and bigger the rest. I quite like Comfort Line each way at 20, so that's quite big to me. 18 runners then, here's Kev.
2: Yes, thanks, Angus. And runners just starting to load up. I thought Highbury CC very interesting. I know he's the favourite, but he drops into 0-70 company. Sam Cohn taking the valuable 5 off as well, and the handicapper started to give him a chance too. He's starting to drop a few pounds too. Since the was rated 79 back in April time, and back down to 69 here, and into 0-70 company as well. 1 off 74 last season over a mile, and also one.
3: Patty Van Twinkle and Ocean Windows showing her early speed too, but from the rail for Marcelino Pedroza Jr. Sweet Scorecard is the speediest for the run past the half mile pole, tracked by Arasu, a half length to Ocean Windows in the purple cap. Patty Van Twinkle fourth and nestled in toward the rail. Miss Clark is running a wide fifth. Betsy Licious looks to gain ground between horses now at the 3.5, and Shanghai Express trails here in the Wednesday opener. The quarter, 21.93 seconds with the rail. Sweet Scorecard spearheads them coming toward the quarter pole for a close Arasu, with on the outside Ocean Windows trying to sustain a bid. Patty Van Twinkle is closing in. Then comes Betsy Licious. Shanghai Express, a gaping hole up the rail to come through. Miss Clark is last. These fillies and mares well into the stretch. watch. Half mile 44.79. And Arisu has emerged in front for Alberto Burgos and has a three-length lead past the 16th from running on Shanghai Express. Patty Van Twinkle, they're close to home. Arisu gets the job done for Randy Klopp. Wins by two from Shanghai Express. Patty Van Twinkle third. Betsy Licious finished fourth.

0: side, Star struggling to take close order in the early stages and lead in the early stages as they race through the first half hurdle. Triumph Chase in second, Blues Emperor prominent third. On the outside of these races, Autumn Twist, who's in company with Highbury CC. Storm Averted races on the inside, followed by Coasting in the two-tone green colours. That one's outside, races the mostly dark blue jacket of We Go Together, with All Hail next to the rail behind those, ahead of Comfort Line and a couple of lengths in front of Holy Lettuce, who's on the inside of Little Miss P in the early stages. So as they race in the back straight, and it's on the inside, Starstrewn with the overall advantage over Autumn Twist, who race in the second as they reach the end of the back straight. They're followed in the third by Blues Emperor, who's in company with Sherekaya, taking closer order into four. Length and a half then to Triumph, has just dropped out to place of 2.5 on the inside. Followed then as the approach straight by Highbury CC, who's a length or so in front of Storm Averted on the inside of Coasting. On that one's outer is We Go Together, and they're followed by Holy Lettuce and All Hail on the inside rail. As they straighten up inside the final three, and on the far side, Starstrewn with the advantage of Rod and Twist. Sherekaya comes down the outside of those in third. They're followed by Highbury CC towards the centre of the track. Blues Emperor is next as Autumn Twist begins to fall back inside the final furlong and a half, and still in front is Starstrewn and Rory Cleary from Blues Emperor. Sherekaya, that one's outside, they're further in four by Highbury CC, but out in front is Starstrewn and is extending its advantage inside the final furlong. Starstrewn out in front of Blues Emperor. Highbury CC stays on the outside. Starstrewn, Highbury CC coming home strong on the outside, but Starstrewn holds Highbury CC. Blues Emperor is third and coming home well behind those in fourth as We Go Together, ahead of Comfort Line and the fast finishing Greek Flower. Good night, folks. Safe home. See you back here in 3 weeks.
1: Yes, Starstrewn has bounced out. Maydol showing a good attitude on the front end to win for trainer Cormac Farrell, making all in the hands of Rory Cleary. Starstrewn won, of course, in the all-weather for a trainer Edo McGuinness, and he's bounced out and he's made all here and has run out a good winner in the end, and started his career off with, of course,

with today's fourth race. Scratch the five on to Mo. The five is out. There'll be no show here. We do offer win place, exact to try super. Rolling doubles, rolling pick threes, and a late pick five. Race four in 4 minutes.

So Jeroen Boska will be looking who picks up again at the boxes. So 2 and 6 could definitely have a bit of a scrap going into the bend. They've both got fairly similar sectionals. And that's what I thought. It might be teed up for free. Could go around, possibly go around third here. And they might be able to pick them both up. If you bet free, you'd like to see 2 and 6 dispute the lead off the second bend. Which makes it a bit easier for the back runner to get there. Right, Ayres running in for this 7.24. 15-8 to 2 to Regis Diamond. Off and racing. A smash start from 2. Gets a very easy lead to Regis Diamond. Leads up over 6. One's turns best of the rest. Or 3 went a bit middle. And 5 got a bit of a hampering with a 4. No hiding place in tall here. And a trap 2 to Regis Diamond. As about a 3 as a cloud got caught in front in this grade last time. 4 lengths then back to 6. Ronnie Buster's got the gap down to 2.5 lengths. 3 Townsend Daisy staying on. Not be done from there. 3. 3's got 2 in the cross. There's 2 scrambling for the line. All 3 gets there. It looked like something might happen down the run in there for a stride. Nothing did, though. Trap 3, Townsend Daisy, come from not quite a different post.

time now for the fourth race. Quintet here at a mile. 1-5, Everly favorite. Number 6, Chrissy Star. Morning Holiday is in line. 39-1, the long shot in the field. Vespera has moved into the gate. Nibea Henio goes in. Creator of Magic. And Chrissy Star, the

0: Clear start for all. Vespera the Gray has some early speed. Creator of Magic up and on it. Chrissy Starr and Mibea Henio are right there as well with Morning Holiday just behind the leaders. Into the clubhouse there now. Mibea Henio.
1: Pops out and holds to the turn. Three shows good early speed. Around the outside, Long Parrot's going to take them along from Joe's Course at the 7-4 favourite. Then comes 4, Easy Anna. 6, trying to make a move around the outside into the third turn. It's still the 3 out in front. Dave Mullins trained Long Parrot looking to open his account at the second time of asking. 6 is motoring home, but the bird has flown it, and Long Parrot scores. 3 beat 6.
0: Now putting 4 on Vespera, Creator of Magic, racing inside of Chrissy Starr. She's in the clear. And Morning Holiday continues to trail the field. Mibea Henio, the lead down to 2 now. Vespera gets closer. Chrissy Starr racing in a perfect position 3rd. Creator of Magic right there racing 4th. And the trailer is still Morning Holiday. They're on the far turn. Vespera and Chrissy Starr, they inhale Mibea Henio, who can't go with him. Creator of Magic has to do better. It's Vespera and Chrissy Starr now at the quarter pole. Vespera under a drive. Chrissy Starr, they're now nose to nose. These two will turn for home together. Chrissy Starr outside of Vespera. Creator of Magic about 7 lengths behind, and things get tight here between Chrissy Starr and Vespera. A furlong to go. Chrissy Starr on the outside now takes the lead over Vespera. They have a 16th to go. Chrissy Starr slowly inching away from Vespera. So Chrissy Starr in front, and Chrissy Starr will beat Vespera to the line. Chrissy Starr does it. Vespera was 2nd best. Creator of Magic was 3rd. Mibea Henio ran 4th.

0: that will top Pickham again.
1: I very much agree with you. I definitely thought he didn't stay at Lingfield. I thought it was a furlong too far. So I think this is ideal. Billy Loughlin on board from stall two. Just wouldn't want to get hooked up early in a bit of a duel. Would like something, a couple of them to go on and just get a sit in behind, let a couple cross him and just sit in behind them and sort of angle outside them and then go in the straight. So, Billy Loughlin's a good man to do that sort of thing and work it out.
0: Yeah, particularly as one of the main front-running pace dangers is Dandy G-Boy, who's being backed right now and is drawn in three. So the two main go-forward horses are drawn next to each other on the inside. Dandy G-Boy is, of course, a distance winner. Both of his wins have come over seven furlongs. Another horse who didn't see out the mile last time out and is dropping back down to his specialist seven furlong trip.
1: Indeed. Okay, they're going to start loading very shortly. Eight Dandy G-Boy sort of going forward, but being a bit dodgy about it, got the hood on. Money for Seeing Stars, William Knight and Luke Morris. William's also going all right. Dandy G-Boy is sharing favouritism with Musical Soldier of Week, out to 7-2. 4-1 Moon Beginning, Seeing Stars 7-1. That's halved in price for William Knight. Interesting. Jersey Maverick 8, 10-1 Mojito. That's one of the horses that'll go forward early, Mojito. And then you've got Bold Suitor 14s. It's also 14s. Penfolds, Grange, Bundog 16s, 25s, and bigger the rest. All the money's for Dandy G Boy, James, and Seeing Stars. Surprisingly, Musical Soldier on the drift, but I quite like him back at 7 furlongs. All yours.
2: Yes, I was following the money with Seeing Stars. I think she could be much more effective back on new weather. I thought it was eye-catching. The one decent turf run came at Doncaster, that free-draining turf track that got replaced around 15 years ago now. All weather horses can seem to operate at Doncaster, and I think she's well handicapped back on new weather under Luke Morris, but 22-1 was certainly better than the 7-1 she was when I last looked. I think she's at the main each-way selection for me still, but a very competitive handicap. As you've mentioned, it could be a very strongly run contest, although those in the front end have kept on going pretty well this evening so far at Kempton. Let's go and join John for race 6.
3: Thank you, James. Seeing Stars, the last one in. Trainer William Knight is here tonight. That's it. Set to go. And they're off and racing over a 7-furlong trip. Seeing Stars got a nice bright start next to Bold Suitor, who's also ridden forward. Dandy G-Boy also got away well, as did Sergeant Dennis. They're the four leaders early, with the likes of Mojito and Musical Soldier just tucked in behind them at this early stage. Divine Wish and Bundock are slightly further behind. Moon Beginnings is next. He's racing together with Tasteed as they make the turn then at the end of the back straight. Four at the back of the field. Penfolds Grange, one of them. Jersey Maverick is another. Raider Bataya also sits towards the rear, together with Ups and Downs, who's last of all. Making their way already towards halfway, and just in front now is Dandy G-Boy from Bold Suitor in second place. Seeing Stars to the outside, third. Mojito creeping closer in fourth, and Musical Soldier looks poised to play a part yet again, followed then by Divine Wish on the rail. Bundock's gone the railway as well, followed on the outside by Sergeant Dennis, who's under pressure, and then plugging on behind them both Tasteed and Penfolds Grange, together with Moon Beginnings. But up front, Bold Suitor has now come to the front. Bold Suitor it is, emerging with a challenge. Musical Soldier, Bundock right over on the far side. Seeing Stars is finishing off quite well, but Bold Suitor is still out in front. Bold Suitor beats Musical Soldier, Bundock in behind those, and then Tasteed.
2: Well done to Georgia Derby. Bold Suitor wins again for Craig Benton, the Epsom trainer, and Equestrian R Infinity Limited. Georgia Derby got a nice slot from stall 6. Kept Seeing Stars out wide. For those that backed her each way at big prices, I think it'd be very unfortunate not to collect the place part. She's one to keep an eye on. Pretty strongly run race as expected. Lots of potential front runners. We knew DJ Andy Boy would go forward. 16-1 for Bold Suitor, who found his feet in the winter, this son of Brazen Bow. Like a lot of Craig's horses, he's an ex-Hong Kong runner. and this individual Georgia knows very well. She just got him in a nice slot behind the pace, produced him at the intersection to go past Dandy G Boy. And there were a few closers today. Purple colours, Bundoke on the inner, and purple out wide. A strong late run from Jersey Maverick. Bearing in mind he jumped from stall 14. That's a good run from Charlie Fellows' horse. There's definitely a race in him. Now he can operate at class 5 level off 70. So I think there's a few eye catchers in this race, to be honest, Angus. But well under Georgia Derby. 70-

fans are over on the far side then here at Yarmouth for the 7:39, and it is Leslie's buddy on the inside for Romford trainer Paul Young, who wouldn't have had many runners at Yarmouth down the years. I think he's got a really good strike rate.

to come as well. Now, the danger, without a shadow of a doubt, is going to be the Patrick Jensen change. Yahoo, Megan, what a brilliant bit she has been. 90 starts, 43 wins. Remarkable, almost 50% strike rate. 25 seconds in there as well, all in good company. She's been on her travels, Nottingham, Toaster, Central Park, turned over on all three occasions, but she is classy. May 22. Well, still going great guns, and it will be a dash to the turn between the pair of them. Whoever makes the bend, I think, is going to go on to score here. Next in the market is Cassandra's girl for Erica Samuels, who's been showing good speed in A1s and D2s, but this is a step up in class. I think Leslie's buddy, almost 36 kilos, might just have the edge here at the bend. Big old lump to clear. Leslie's buddy evens out to 11 to 10. Yahoo Megan in the 3. 15 to 8 into 6 to 4. Here on the move. Third and final heat of the MWD Partnership Sprint. First two go through to next week's final. Big guns in 1 and 3. And away they go, and one has bombed out the boxes, moves middle, and it is Leslie's buddy, the Romford Raider, is going to lead into the turn. Yahoo Megan punching up on the inside, and now gets the space as one runs off at the corner. They come together, 1 and 3, 5. He's staying on strongly over the top. Yahoo Megan under pressure from the 5. They are the two that goes through, 3 and 5. Yahoo Megan, Cassandra's girl, favourite turned over, Leslie's buddy.

0: knows the Molestown was the first to be loaded. Joe Ramos with Mondavilla has joined Molestown. Jose Gutierrez, Hawkeye, takes his position within the starting gate. Alberto Burgos with Sleepy, one of the Randy Klopp three. Molestown was first in. That leaves two back. Bourbon Curiosity leading jockey Fernando de la Cruz with 63 wins here this season. Stand by one more. Simmer Bimenez with Texas Free. Seconds of the day from Horseshoe Indianapolis. They're in the gate. Bourbon Curiosity getting fractious. Ready.
1: Got it. Foot back.
0: Even start. Mondavilla way well, along with Between Horses. Hawkeye, who's right there now with an early challenge for Mondavilla. Texas Free on the speed. Molestown wide. Sleepy and Bourbon Curiosity has dropped back to last out in front. Mondavilla in a battle with Hawkeye for the lead as they make their way toward the far turn. Texas Free and Sleepy. They're right together. Sleepy is now third and looking to close in on these leaders. Texas Free is a wide fourth. Bourbon Curiosity with the rail. And Molestown is now last to the sextet with 33 wins between them and just inside three furlongs to go from home. The quarter, 22.03 seconds. Joe Ramos Mondavilla leads with the rail from Hawkeye, who's matching strides coming past the quarter pole. Bourbon Curiosity rallies with the rail. Molestown is tipped out and is coming with a charge. Sleepy leads only Texas Free into the stretch. Half mile, 44.35 seconds. It is Hawkeye in the middle. Molestown on the outside now has gained the advantage. Mondavilla toward the inside is back into third, with Bourbon Curiosity in fourth. They're close to home with Amir Mendoza. It's Molestown. Molestown.

0: 108.89 after the state bred sprint.
1: Springs away best. Doctrine straight to the lead from Abi Fede. And here's Laszlo down the outside, putting himself into the early picture. King of Ashes right off the pace along the inside to close fourth. And Abi Fede was just tightened a little, one off the rail, drops back to fourth now from between horses. A mile and an eighth to go, and Doctrine finds a very comfortable lead by a length and a half. Laszlo is a little fired up in second. King of Ashes third, followed by Abi Fede, who splits horses still. Catch the Breeze on his outside. Alakan back along the rail. Rachel's Wagon and Divisible by the last two. Approaching the 7 furlong pole, and Giroux setting the tempo essentially as he pleases aboard Doctrine, who leads a length and a half from Laszlo and King of Ashes, followed by Abi Fede, and then comes Catch the Breeze, which is exactly what the field will be doing now as they top the hill and descend right-handed down the dip by the 6 furlong marker, where it's Doctrine with the lead. Doctrine in charge, one length to Laszlo, with King of Ashes on the inside. Catch the Breeze working up fourth, right on the back of Laszlo. Then comes Alakan as they pass the half-mile pole. Alakan would be 5 lengths off the lead from Abi Fede, who's lost a few positions. Divisible by next to last in the three path, and Rachel's Wagon is the tail ender. It's Doctrine in front. Giroux's been stacking and racking them around the turn. He's just the leader from Laszlo in the yellow cap, and Catch the Breeze making a line of three as they swing for home. Gaffalione waiting in behind them near the inside on King of Ashes. And then comes Abi Fede in the white blinkers, followed by Alakan, Divisible by, beginning to run on, but well off the pace. Catch the Breeze at the eighth pole. Doctrine the inside, and Laszlo between them. It got tight for him as Catch the Breeze was inclined to drift in. Catch the Breeze reaching the lead. Here's a late bid down the outside from Divisible by, but it's Catch the Breeze scoring. Divisible by beaten a length second. Doctrine held third just in front of Laszlo.
2: Six, nine, two, and seven. The horse that always looked to be traveling the best is eventually your winner. Catch the Breeze. He had Sid Hazelwood up for Team Valor and Michael McCarthy.
3: Well, I think he wanted every bit of the mile and 5/16 and then some. Could have gone on from there, finishing very strongly here. Yet Sid Hazelwood picks up his third win of the meet. And, I think that his middle move just kind of put everybody in their place. The nine made a huge move late. I think it was just too late.
2: Yeah.
3: He does come close, though. Runs gallantly there, but of all the horses, I don't know that I expected that kind of performance from the six. I probably could have made a case for him, though. He had some experience at a distance of ground, was coming off a very good effort.
2: Don't often say this in Kentucky, but you're exact to coming out of races in Southern California.
3: Yep.
2: How about that, coming out here and getting the job done? Yeah, look, the nine got on track. Just a little bit far back early on. He was hung wide for the majority of the trip. I still, and maybe today things are leveling out a little bit, so I don't want to give him too many bonus points, but I do think, given we haven't seen those moves, I know we saw it with the maiden in the most recent run, but I think you still want to look at that and say Divisible by probably better than look second, but this horse was always traveling so sweetly around the far turn. That's Catch the Breeze. Now 2 for 11 lifetime. The only other victory came at 9 furlongs at Santa Anita, and I think to your point, Caton, you know, the run two back, you can probably draw a line through at the mile and a quarter because he went right to the top. He seemingly is a horse that wants to settle a little bit just off the pace and go on with it. And maybe, you know, I'm sure Michael McCarthy, if he's going to stay here in Kentucky or he's going to send him back out west, look for those mile and a quarter kind of races for him.
3: For sure. When you looked at his Tomlinson number for distance, it was the

0: the grounds are out on parade then here at Yarmouth for the first of three semi-finals in this year's Click Competitions East Anglian Derby. £15,000 up for grabs in next week's final over this 462-metre trip. No trap one. Unfortunately, Rihanna Sharp was withdrawn a little bit earlier on. And Romeo Ability, 15-8 into 13-8 in the blue. Three is Laugh-A-Lot for Jane Krask, won the Yarmouth Track Championship once upon a time. Droopy's Buck, fastest heat winner. Six first round heats last week. He went the quickest. Droopy's Buck, 27.53. 4 to 6 out to 4 to 5. Back into 8 to 11. True Trend is 16s for Kevin Boone in the 5. Nice type, likely race. Four starts, one win, one second. A second behind Hasselbaum at 12 to 1 last week. Qualified in 27.98. But as I mentioned, very likely race. Kept good company at Nottingham running the Puppy Classic. And Charlie Loves Me around the outside is 11s out to 25s for John Mullins. Very experienced runner, 28.10. Didn't run too bad in behind Vocco's Bus. There was a rough race. Crowded on the run in there. Charlie Loves Me. So down the card then, vacant 6 to 4, more money for the blue. 7, 8 to 11, 16 and 25. To one. Favourite in four then, Droopy's Buck, who showed a really nice attitude when winning last time out. He was headed. He was actually third going into the third bend, but he drove around the outside and did it nicely. Fresh coming into this. Six wins and 5 seconds from 19 starts. Craig Morris trains May 24 whelp. Craig, of course, won 3 of the 6 first round heats last week, so he is well represented in our next 3 races. Eight to 11, the favourite then, Droopy's Buck. Romeo Ability in trap 2 for top handler Patrick Janssens. This ground's anywhere near his best. He's a real handful. He's got a lovely early pace. You can see that long straight in the background. That Yarmouth Romeo Ability right up there in terms of early zip. Ground who won the Derby Plate at Toaster. Which is the consolation for greyhounds. Knocked out in the early rounds of the Greyhound Derby. That's how good he is. Reached the final of the British Breeders' Stakes at Nottingham back in March as well. Really classy sort. Second in the British Bred Derby over the 500 metres at Toaster back in December. So we shall see how he gets on here, but he's 7-4 second favourite. Laugh-A-Lot might have a say here. Got a nice early speed, but with a clear run, Droopy's Buck from what we saw last week, going to be tough to hold. Right then, semi-final number one. Here on the move. Stand by for a start then. This is semi-final number one in this year's East Anglian Derby. £15,000 up for grabs in next week's final. And away we go, and three has bombed out the boxes and moved right. Just hampering four slightly, who now switches to the inside, rushes up the inside, and the favourite takes charge at the opening turn. Droopy's Buck for local handler Craig Morris down the far side. Second favourite gives chase. Romeo Ability for Patrick Janssens. They've pulled away from 5. True Trend. Shorter racing room was the 3. Laugh-A-Lot. And it's Droopy's Buck, fastest in the heats last week, who asserts now Romeo Ability giving chase. But Droopy's Buck too good. 4 beats 2 in the opening semi-final.
1: Since going back to March 25 at Nottingham. So, impossible to work out where this one is, really. 6-4 to find out. Which I suppose could be a bit short. And a Don Debbie down the bottom. This one, 3-1, looks a big player. I know 5's got a bit of wallop going in the corner, but 6 could go wrong just behind 5. Now, Anadone Debbie's quite strong. Last winning line went trapped to line, in fact. Yeah, but he's got winning line that came from mid-div going back before that. He's got 4 from off the pace. It'll be turning handy, but he's keeping on 6. So on a rip, came from just off the pace to win an ace this grade. An ace 7 last time. Up in grade today, knocked out the PB last time, beating Savannah Albert a long way. Savannah Albert then come out and run a belter and a D5. Was a bit unlucky next time, in fact. So track 125 to 1, Savannah Rip. don't get too many grounds going off at that Royal Ascot price, having not to a personal best last time, but we got there with that one. So 6-4 to 5, Yo Paddy, be looking to lead up or be in front before the second bend. Just a winning line 3 runs ago, but he went round second. You like it in front fairly soon. 6-4, QB's two. I said not run over this trip for a long, long time. Off and racing, early toe from four, goes Gun Battle straight middle, two driving up hard, six punching up wide, there's a burn up in the corner, two's gone middle, six defended the outside, two's kicked off the front, but six is quite strong, four's engaging as well, Bouncy Jet into the top turn, and four's quite a strong runner, so it's trap two, three lengths then back over four and six, they're making no inroads on trap two, Jimmy's two, six is done, four not done, he's got it in the crosshairs, but two said you ain't got enough, wins easy, get it ready from a long way out, so Jimmy's two. That was worth a boom there, mister. We should have given that one, but...
2: Yeah, he's got plenty of form here at Kempton, hasn't he, using? So, and he won this at 18-1 last year. You're not going to get those odds of return here. He's about a 7-2 shot there or thereabouts to land this at 8 o'clock. Class 6 over a mile and 3 furlongs. There he is. He's about to go forward. Just kicking out. Using so. Maybe the second to go in. We've got a couple of unexposed ones in Brave New World and Battle Hymn chances.
3: Brave New World I quite like. This is the lowest level handicap he's ever run in. He's only run in one prior to that, and that was not to 70 at Fosslass, where he finished a very badly outpaced fifth. He's stepping up 3 furlongs in trip, which on the form that he's shown in pedigree is a very, very good idea. Tom Marquand in the irons, and the form of that Fosslass right in last time out has actually worked out quite well. We also have Battle Hymn, first run in a handicap off 60. I mean...
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0: Yes, good morning, tradies, and welcome back to another edition of Tradio Commute right here on your home of sport, SEN. It is Thursday, the 10th of September, 2026. My name is Charles Goodsir. It is great to have your company on your morning commute. As always, we have a stacked show this morning, plenty of news and talking points to discuss. In the AFL, there's been some signings, there's been some delistings, there's also been some retirements to some veteran players. And in the NRL, speculation continues over the future of Spencer Lenu at the Sydney Roosters, with a club shaping up to be his new likely landing destination. And the PNG Chiefs have secured the most lucrative sponsorship deal in NRL history. I'll break that down for you a little bit later. This morning, we had an epic tennis match in the US Open yesterday. It was a marathon. It finished at 3:33 a.m. local time in New York. It was the match between Ben Shelton and Carlos Alcaraz. Going the distance, five sets. Going to a fifth set tiebreaker as well, so break that down too. The UEFA Champions League got underway yesterday. Multiple games kicking off and a few games also on this morning. I'll keep you up to date with all the live scores. The key matchups: Liverpool taking on Atletico Madrid and Napoli taking on Arsenal. And in American football, of course, it's a day out for the historic MCG game between the San Francisco 49ers and LA Rams. Cannot wait to be there tomorrow. And if you're headed to the NFL at the MCG tomorrow, let me know. Get on the text line 0433-981116 or 1300-736-736 on the open line. I'll be there tomorrow. I've got my flight later this afternoon. I'm buzzing with excitement. It feels like a grand final. That's the atmosphere that it feels like for me. Would love to hear how you're soaking it all in, particularly if you're in Melbourne at the moment. But the NFL season begins today. It's the Super Bowl rematch between the New England Patriots and the Seattle Seahawks. We'll have a brief preview of that match later this morning. So that's what's coming up on Tradio Commute. It's all thanks to Bunnings Trade, helping tradies and builders get the job done. About 30 minutes time, another edition of Tradie Trivia, your chance to win a $50 Bunnings voucher. All thanks to Bunnings Trade. And make sure to listen right throughout the morning, because your best chance of winning is to listen right throughout the show. And a reminder that the NFL Game Day program is for sale now at Coles, Woolworths Supermarkets and all good news agents. It's $25. It includes Get to Know the Rams and 49ers, Why Australia Loves the NFL, season previews, players to watch, team stats and team lists. 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And if you're looking for an on-site playlist to keep your spirit level up, then Bunnings Tradio is a 24/7 music radio station custom-made for the trade and built for tradies. 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It's made for the trade, built for tradies. Bunnings Tradio on DAB Plus and the SEN app. Reminder that you can have your say at any point throughout the program on the text line 0433 981116. If you want to give me a call this morning, I'm taking calls on the open line. 1300 736 736 is the number. And without further ado, let's get into the top sporting headlines of the morning. We'll start with Carlton. Elijah Hollands has announced that he will reassess the next 12 months of his playing future after being delisted by Carlton. Hollands hasn't featured since round 6, choosing to step away from the game and instead focus on his mental health. He said his decision will feel like a big hole to fill, but believes no longer being attached to an AFL club will allow him to focus on himself and what he really wants to achieve. It is unknown whether he will make a return to the sport at this time, but it seems unlikely that a return would happen anytime soon. And of course, I think it's hard to forget those scenes we saw earlier in the year with Elijah Hollands at the MCG. But I think what's been really great is seeing the constant updates. He looks healthy. He sounds a lot healthier as well. It was just such a scary sight that night against Collingwood. So wishing Elijah all the best. And if he returns to football, that would be absolutely fantastic. If he doesn't, then well done, young man, on seeing out your dreams, making them come true in the AFL. But meanwhile, at Carlton, Jordan Boyd, Lachie Fogarty, Flynn Young and Harry Charlson are among some of the other names who won't be returning for next season after being delisted. Another one of those names, including Zach Williams as well, who I think we'll find a landing spot at some club. There are some clubs, especially around Melbourne, who could use a player like Zach Williams, given his experience alone. I believe it has been reported that he would be open to an interstate move if that means continuing his playing career. So watch this space for Zach Williams. But yes, Holland's one of seven players that have been delisted by Carlton as the club looks to take steps to climbing even further up the ladder in 2027. Now, Adam Treloar has called time on his AFL career after 16 years in the game. The veteran played 263 games across his career, but has decided to retire following the Bulldogs' decision not to renew his contract for 2027. Adam Treloar, an inaugural GWS giant, fantastic player, one of those early crop of players that you could just tell was going to be a star for the Giants. Then moved to Collingwood, where he played in that 2018 grand final side, came very close to winning a premiership, but he had a lot of success at Collingwood, also claiming Anzac Day medal. And unfortunately, his time at Collingwood didn't end the way he wanted it to, but found a lot more success, I would argue, at the Western Bulldogs. Played in the grand final there. Unfortunately, wasn't able to get that premiership during his stint at all three clubs, but I think Adam Treloar, a fantastic player whose body sadly let him down towards the back end of his career. We wish Adam all the best in retirement here at Tradio Commute. Meanwhile, Jesse Hogan could be set to join the fourth club of his career as Collingwood are reportedly preparing a two-year offer to secure him from next season. Would be keen to hear Collingwood fans' thoughts on this. Myself being a Collingwood fan, I think it's exactly what the Pies need. They need a key forward. They've been needing a key forward for the entirety of the 2020s, really, I would argue. They didn't need one for the 2023 grand final, but I think it's evident now that they are missing a big presence up forward. And Jesse Hogan, who is a Coleman medalist, I think that's the right move for Collingwood to make. Now, Collingwood have also re-signed Tim Membry, which will see him remain at the Pies until the end of next season. It'll be Membry's third season at the club. He kicked 65 goals in his 43 games at Collingwood. And I think we've got Oscar from The Valley on the text line, who points out that Adam Treloar said that he'll have more success at Collingwood than Richmond. That's something that certainly didn't age well. I think I remember in that 2017 game, the famous Grundy goal right at the death when Collingwood snatched against Richmond. I think Adam Treloar went up to Trent Cotchin and said, "You spoke too soon, mate. You spoke too soon," because earlier Trent Cotchin said, "Do you regret not coming to Richmond?" Well, that didn't quite age well for Adam Treloar. So Oscar from The Valley, thank you very much for reminding all of us of that. We've got Anthony, who has rung the open line from Sunshine. Anthony, good morning.
1: Morning, my friend. How are you, buddy?
0: Very
1: lovely first day morning.
0: Very well. What do you want to talk about, Anthony?
1: Yeah, I just want to know, I used to work with Patrick Payne at Plumpton, and you probably heard the racing news that Patrick Payne, senior age, 90 years old, passed away. But like you said, what he brought up for the sons and daughters of Michelle and Patrick and all the family, the Payne families, a great achievement. And what they should do for the Ballarat Racing Club, in my perspective, they should probably name the track called Patrick Payne Park or have a statue of Patrick Payne, because he was a goat of country training, mate. No question about that. And pass on, gets honours to the family, the Payne family, from that tragic loss of the one of the greatest trainers in country racing, without a doubt, Paddy Payne Senior. So I've always played my condolences to the guys on there, to the Payne family. Yeah, been forever. I just work with these guys, mate. They're top blokes. They're great people. And cheers for the Payne family. Condolences to the family. Almost happy with their dad.
0: Thank you for those thoughts, Anthony, from Sunshine on the open line. We appreciate that and send out condolences as well here from Tradio Commute. Now, the fallout continues for the signing of Zach Bailey. He extended for 8 years at the Brisbane Lions, shunning a big offer from the Adelaide Crows, but there's been some conjecture about whether or not the Crows would probably be happy that they missed out on that. One of those is former Adelaide Crows player Rory Sloane, who had this to say on Footy Classified. Forgive me, it appears there are some gremlins in the system, but that is okay. Let's flick over to the tennis, because an incredible match between Ben Shelton and Carlos Alcaraz. Ben Shelton has stunned the world number two, dumping the reigning US Open champion out in the quarterfinals. The match went all the way to five sets, finishing in a final set tiebreaker again at 3:33 a.m. in the morning, local time in New York. Shelton won the final set tiebreaker 10-7. It now sets up an All-American semi-final, guaranteeing the home nation will have a representative in the final. It will be just the second time since 2006 that an American is featured in the US Open final. Taylor Fritz in 2024 was the lone man there. So Ben Shelton will take on American Francis Tiafoe after he defeated Alex Mickelson, who went on a magic run at the US Open, but he was also taken down in a final set tiebreaker. Tiafoe, he lost the opening two sets for putting on a comeback to progress to the semifinals. Now, world number two, Elena Rybakina, in the women's side of the draw, is through to the semifinals. She won 2-1 in sets. She takes on the winner of Mina Andreeva and Coco Gauff, which is live at the moment. A quick score update on that match. Just want to have a look. And Mina Andreeva took out the first set 6-2. It's on serve in the second set, and it is 2-2. So Mina Andreeva taking on Coco Gauff. Now, in football, the UEFA Champions League got underway yesterday. Multiple games kicking off the opening match day. Real Madrid put two early goals past Inter Milan to take down the Italian Giants 2-1. Manchester City have had a winning start to their campaign after defeating FC Porto 2-0. Erling Haaland has now equaled Sergio Aguero's record as Manchester City's all-time Champions League top scorer with 39. And just to put it in perspective, how crazy this is from Erling Haaland. He got to 39 goals in 24 fewer games than Sergio Aguero. And Aguero, one of the great strikers, attacking players of that Manchester City side that dominated that sort of 2010s period. And Haaland has just completely smashed that record. So, unbelievable talent, Erling Haaland. Now, the game of the match day came in Germany with Borussia Dortmund scoring two late goals to sneak past Villarreal 3-2. So, high drama already in the Champions League. So, I've got some big games happening that are live right now. 10 minutes gone in both matches. Liverpool, Atletico Madrid, and Napoli up against Arsenal. Both those matches still nil all. Live at the moment, PSG are taking on Slovan Bratislava. That is also nil all. Galatasaray taking on Sporting Lisbon. Galatasaray are up 1-0. Chelsea are also in action at the moment. Round three in the Carabao Cup up against Leeds United. Now, disruption to London train network has seen chaos among fans trying to get to Stamford Bridge. Kickoff has been delayed by 15 minutes. And to some football at home, Melbourne Victory are the first side into the Australian Cup final after they defeated Sydney FC 2-0 at Jubilee Oval. Victory took the lead in the first half before a horror-own goal from the Sky Blues sealed their fate and put Melbourne Victory into the final. They will take on NPL side Lions FC or South Melbourne in the Australia Cup final. In American football, of course, the NFL season begins today as the New England Patriots will head to Seattle for the Super Bowl rematch against the Seahawks. The Seahawks won last season's Super Bowl 29-13, and a fairly one-sided affair, it must be said, and it does hurt to say as a New England Patriots fan, but completely outclassed, and the Seattle Seahawks were the far better team. But they will certainly have the thought of going back-to-back on their minds. The last Super Bowl rematch on opening weekend was the rematch of Super Bowl 50, the Carolina Panthers up against the Denver Broncos. The Broncos took home that Super Bowl, of course, and then they won the rematch the following season. So can the Patriots buck recent trends? We'll find out later this morning. Of course, the MCG game, the San Francisco 49ers taking on the LA Rams tomorrow at 10:35 a.m. Of course, there'll be tailgating deluxe. Pardon me. It should be a fascinating match. But I was very interested to see that George Kittle was asked about his celebration if he goes over for a touchdown tomorrow at the MCG. He was asked if he would replicate the Jai Arrow celebration seen across the NRL. He actually replied and said, no, I actually can't do that because I'll get fined because the celebration is that of a weapon. But Jai Arrow has responded and said he'll happily pay the fine if George Kittle was to do that celebration. So just got to wait and see for that tomorrow. Plenty of texts coming through. Keep them coming on the text line 0433 98 11 16. 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
3: Giddy up on this beautiful Wednesday morning. We caught up with Gavin Bedgood for Beyond the Barriers. 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

Yes, good morning. 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Make sure to check it out and have a listen. Live scores at the moment in the UEFA Champions League. Atletico Madrid have scored against Liverpool. They lead 1-0, 17 minutes gone in that fixture. No score yet between Napoli and Arsenal, 18 minutes gone in that match. Getting to a couple of your texts, and Cameron says, morning, Charles. I have more chance of getting a list spot than Zach Williams. No one will pick him up. Cameron, I have faith, but I see your point there. I appreciate that on the text line. Morning, Charles. QAF 338, which is the flight number for the LA Rams, who have left Los Angeles for Melbourne. Lands in Melbourne just before you end the show this morning. Hope you have a memorable time at the NFL. Appreciate that, Don. I can't wait. I've never been more excited for a sporting event in my life. And PS, can you keep us updated on the Opals match v Italy? It's a knockout match on now. Yes, I can. Midway through the second quarter, Australia currently lead Italy 35 points to 25, so I'll keep you up to date with that throughout the morning. Don, Treloar to captain Noble Park as part of the rebuild. Hogan to complement our forward line. Remember Treloar doing both hamstrings along the Shane Warne wing. Yeah, Magpie Steve, I do remember that. Just, really disappointing for Adam Treloar. And this one from 031, a fit Hogan is what we need. Now let's trade Darcy while he has some some value. Extremely overrated. 031, that's a little bit harsh. I think Darcy Moore still has an important role to play with Collingwood. I know this season wasn't great and then he was injured. But I think especially down back, he has a role to play as sort of that general. But yeah, a fit Jesse Hogan is exactly what the Collingwood need to improve from this season, which wasn't bad. I think they did a good job with what they had. But yeah, ultimately losing that wild card match, not making the top eight finals per se, is not the ideal season, especially for an individual season like Nick Daicos had. Now, I mentioned earlier that

0: Rory Sloane, actually said that Zach Bailey could be a blessing in disguise for the Adelaide Crows on missing out on the player. Take a listen to what he had to say on Footy Classified.
1: Well, it hurts Adelaide. Like, he was a perfect fit. Adelaide have been drafting on a needs basis lately, and he was a perfect fit for the missing piece of the puzzle for him. But it could be a blessing in disguise as well, because I look at Josh Rochelle at the moment too, and he's very similar. Isaac Rankin's quite a similar player, that midfield forward half player, and Dan Curtin will certainly get more midfield time across the summer and next year, Hurdy. But I look at Josh Rochelle. His second quarter on the weekend in the midfield was outstanding, and he's someone that I see now could fill that Zach Bailey role while he develops some others up and around.
2: So you're saying a player with speed, ability to break through lines and use the ball well wouldn't have suited your midfield?
1: I'm saying he absolutely would have.
2: But it's an opportunity for Rochelle.
1: But it's an opportunity now for Rochelle, which
2: couldn't
1: I know
2: they have
1: he
2: had
1: wants.
2: Them all?
1: Yes, they could have. Right. And you might have pushed Dawson to halfback, where he'd be at outstanding halfback.
2: But you do rotate through four or five.
1: Absolutely. And I just think there's an opportunity there for Rochelle, yep, which I know he wants to grab hold
2: of. So why isn't Rochelle getting more time in there?
1: Well, he did on the weekend in the second quarter, yep, as a bit of a spark, and it was a great coaching move from Nixie, but I think he will get more time.
0: So Rory Sloane speaking on the fact that the Adelaide Crows have a couple of Zach Bailey types that they can mould. And for, you know, far less the price than I think $1.5 million is one of the reported prices that was being on offer for Zach Bailey. Only time will tell if missing out on Zach Bailey was a blessing in disguise for the Adelaide Crows. Have your say. What do you think? I think the Crows could have benefited a lot from Zach Bailey. I think they'll rue missing out on him more than they will not getting him. So 0433 98 11 16, have your say on the text line. Give me a call this morning, 1300 736 736. There's been plenty of reporting about shortening quarters. That is something that the head house of the AFL have been looking at in order to sort of attract more interest from the northern markets, New South Wales and Queensland, given that rugby league matches, 80 minutes, a little bit shorter in length, trying to get some more eyeballs on the sport. It's what Mitch Cleary had to say last night on the Agenda Setters about shorter quarters in the future.
3: I think there's a world in this new fixture. We see 24 games, 11 home, 11 away, a gather-round match, and then another match, it becomes forwarding. So teams can take that game to Tassie, Alice Springs, Darwin. These are the things being discussed. And on the shorter quarters, I think it's inevitable. I think fans hate the thought of it. They hate less content. I think we're going back, whether it's this year or next, when Tassie enters the competition, we will see less than 20 minutes in time on into the AFL.
0: So two things I'd like to mention with that clip there. Content. Can we stop calling the sport and the matches content? They're games. We go to support them. We are not consumers consuming content. We are fans watching our teams play. It drives me spare listening to people call sport content, but that's just my personal opinion. But in terms of shorter quarters, I don't really mind. I remember going back to COVID, we had those shorter quarters there. It didn't really make too much of a difference in my eyes. Sure, less scores less higher scores. There were some more dour games, but I put that more down to sort of the COVID management at the time rather than the shorter length quarter. So I'm all for it. It doesn't really change my opinion on it, but have your say. Are you a fan of shorter quarters in concept? 0433 98 11 16, 1300 736 736 to get me on the open line. This one from Tim in Canberra. Charles, please, Darcy Moore is a cooked chook. Fit or not, he is not in your best 22 with Frampton there playing solid and all these youngsters coming through, i.e. Sam Swadling. Also want to make mention Ed Allen, who's one of my favourite players at Collingwood at the moment, signed in a four-year extension, which is great work by Collingwood. I would have been livid if he had got picked up elsewhere. So Ed Allen stays. It's another young gun emerging at Collingwood. Also, who was more of a danger for the Hawks, Brisbane or Adelaide? Oh, you got to go Brisbane. The two-time defending premiers, who I still think are in the box seat to claim their third in a row. But that is just my opinion. Harley on the text line, content is horrible. Short breaks also. Halftime is way too long. So Harley having his say. Let's go to Daniel, who is on the line in Langwarrin. Daniel, good morning.
4: Yeah, morning, Charles. How are you, mate?
0: I'm doing very well. What do you got for me?
4: Just wanted to just touch on Hogan coming into the outfit at Collingwood here. I'm a little bit torn. I do want him. I think he can, certainly if he can get back to his Coleman feet, that'd be great. But who knows what his body's looking like. But if we do get him at reasonably cheap, that's a positive. But I just don't know where, like, it's just a tight squeeze for mine. I don't know. His memory sort of on, not only just on a year, but is he maybe a little bit on that chopping block in a sense? And where are we going to play him? Because Hogan, to me, is definitely a just out of the square full forward. So memory's shown he can lead up. McStay's shown he can lead up on that wing area. But I just don't like, Elliot comes back in. If you count the numbers, you chuck Hogan, McStay, memory, Elliot, Schultz. Five of your six are right there. Then you want a resting mid, so to speak. Potentially McQueary or even Nick Dacos. He goes down there a little bit sometimes too. So, I don't know. It's a tight squeeze for mine. There's powers to be Collingwood moving the magnets. That's why I'm in the car going to work and not catching a footy club. But, I just a bit of a tight squeeze. But would love him there. I'm just a bit torn on how it's going to work.
0: Yeah, I agree, Daniel, that... he'll just be that out-and-out forward, of course. And I think Tim Membry signing 1 year is an indication that it might be his last year. It might just be a depth signing. I was very happy to see Daniel McStay sort of finally kick on at Collingwood. You mentioned the return of Jamie Elliott. So I think the fourth line is looking really good for Collingwood in the future. Thank you there, Daniel. Now, heading into the break, let's tune to our man Matthew Cox, who spoke to Vic from Bunnings about their new decking planner.
5: Welcome back to Bunnings Tradio. Matthew Cox with you this morning on SEN. Great to have your company. Our tradie update this morning is going to centre around a decking planner that is available on the Bunnings website. Vic, the landscape specialist from Bunnings, joins us. Morning to you, Vic.
6: Morning.
5: Tell us about what the decking planner is and how it's going to make life so easy for tradies.
6: Yeah, so our decking planner is an easy-to-use 3D digital tool that you can access online on our Bunnings website that lets our users, specifically our trades, design a deck from scratch and calculate all the materials needed for their project.
5: So why is this so game-changing then for tradies?
6: It's a game-changer because our tradies can now visualise their deck designs with clients in real time, which makes quoting and planning a lot faster and a lot more professional, so they can actually show their clients, because a lot of the time there's that barrier that landscapers and people in the industry can explain and articulate an idea very well, but the client can't really visualise it. So this tool is free and easy. You can visualise decks. There's three different options, so you can select from inspiration. 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So there's so much capability with it.
5: All right. For those that are very keen to troll it out, what do they do first? Where do they go?
6: So they just hop online, and if you type decking planner Bunnings, it should pop up the first result and it'll prompt you through seven steps. And as soon as you launch it, it'll go through three different options as to how you're going to design your deck. So it'll either be selecting from inspiration, and it'll show you real decks, and you can click one of those and it will sort of build that template for you straight away. Or the second option is you select from an existing template. So again, that's all just 3D drawn. And the third one is you draw your own deck from the tools on the program. And then from that, you can build your substructure, your subframe, you can select the decking material that you're after and add balustrading or any railing or additional Bunnings products, outdoor furniture, lighting. You can add on all this additional stuff, which is really great as well. And then it's pretty seamless. You can pop this all straight into your cart and it will give you an itemized list of all the items needed for this project. And then that's automatically a quote and you can pop it straight into your Bunnings cart and that's done.
5: Simple.
6: Very simple.
5: So once you go through all the design phase and you can do all the measurements and everything like that, because it's all in front of you,
6: yep.
5: All you then do is click a little button to check out and away you go. So it's that seamless. It does it all for you.
6: It does it all.
5: That's incredible. Now, what if, though, I did all that, I like the look of it, but I want to consult the client?
6: Yep.
5: Is that easy to do?
6: Absolutely. So a circumstance that often comes up with our clients and landscapers is that when they're doing a design, our clients can't really visualise it. Usually 3D renders are quite hefty. So having this tool that's available and free, the client can see everything, if they like the colouring, if they can sort of visualise it in their own backyard this way. So super simple for them.
5: And for those that are trying to save time on the job, you've got multiple jobs on the go, multiple projects on the go, this is really going to help those kind of trades.
6: Absolutely. Like our trades, they're on the tools all day and then they get home, they're quoting. Time is money for our trades, and the fact that this is so easy to use, it's got everything there. Nothing's foolproof, but it's it's pretty close. So this saves a lot of time for them.
5: So while I'm at this computer, I've got a couple of jobs that want a bit of decking done.
6: Yep.
5: Can I use it repeatedly or is it just a one-off usage?
6: Absolutely. You can keep going back in there, modifying it. There's no payment at all. Saves all your projects. You can, if you had multiple projects going on at the time, you could have project one, two, three. You could visit project one if there was a client variation or they had a change, they needed to increase the size or decrease it, and you can modify it that way pretty easily. We know clients have variations. They might change, you know, the decking that they want or whatever it might be. So, no, really good for that too.
5: And the other thing that it just doesn't do all the material that you need to do the decking, all the other stuff around. So screens, things like that can also be thrown into the mix.
6: Yeah, absolutely. So not our whole range is on there just yet, but a lot of our Mimosa outdoor living, some of our lighting, pots and all these other stuff, and our rails, like I said before, they're all in there. The plan is to keep extending that range, but yeah, can keep adding on from there as well.
5: And the best thing about it is that you can do it right now.
6: Exactly right. You can hop online right now, search it up and get using.
5: So just the specifics again, if people were trying to type it into Google, what are they searching for?
6: So they're searching for the Bunnings Decking Planner, and it'll prompt you, should be the first link up the top, and then it'll walk you through those seven steps and then you're good to go.
5: Away you go. Vic, thanks very much for joining us.
6: Thanks for having me.
0: That was Matty Cox there speaking with Vic, talking about Bunnings' new deck planner. Always great to hear Matty Cox's voice. 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
0: Yes, good morning. Welcome back to Tradio Commute right here on your home of sport, SEN. My name is Charles Goodsir. It's a pleasure to have your company on your morning commute. It's all thanks to Bunnings Trade, helping tradies and builders get the job done. Taking a look at the forecast around the country. In Sydney, cloudy today, a top of 18. In Melbourne, partly cloudy, a top of 15. A possible shower for Brisbane, a top of 22 degrees. Top of 23 and mostly sunny for Perth. A sunny day expected for Adelaide, a top of 19. Cloud clearing in Hobart, a top of 18. In Canberra, sunny, a top of 18. And Darwin, a top of 34, expected to be sunny all throughout the day. Getting to your text, this one from 831. Jesse Hogan was putrid this year. Pie supporters choosing to ignore that, LOL. Well, yeah, he wasn't great this year. I think injury and attitude were a big factor in that. I think that's what led to the Giants sort of cutting ties with him, not offering him a contract for future seasons, just saying, look, I think this relationship has reached its course. So this is me as a Collingwood fan talking optimistically. At his best, Jesse Hogan is a perfect fit for Collingwood, but it all depends on which Jesse Hogan enters the doors at Collingwood. So it's a good point you make there on the text line 831. This one from Rob in Narwarren. Why can't they stop time on and just have a straight 20 to 25 minute quarter? This is talking about the shortened quarters that Mitch Cleary put on the agenda last night on the agenda setters. And John, how long is a gridiron game? Lots of hype about what a great game it is. It's about 3 hours, 3.5 hours with all the stoppages in play, of course, but it's not, you know, it's a stop-start game. It's not like AFL or even rugby league where it's, you know, the ball is continually in play, continue to move. And that's a great game. That's eminently watchable. Cricket, one of the, in my opinion, my favourite sport, one of the more watchable games, I think, and it goes can go for 5 days. So this whole length stuff, I'm not really sold on that. Jason says 4 20-minute quarters are only injury time in time on in the last quarter. That's Jason from Hillside. And also Jason follows up with an 18-game season. It's a better product and less junk games. Again, you look at the NFL. It's a 18-week season. You play 17 games. You play your main rivals. Games mean something, and you've got to be on from week one. Otherwise, you know, you'll be playing catch up in your division, trying to get into the playoffs. So I prefer those sort of shortened seasons where all the games mean something rather than having a 24-week season and manufacturing a wild card for games to mean something. But I won't go down that line again. Some quick rugby league news before we head to trading trivia. The PNG Chiefs secured the most lucrative sponsorship deal in the NRL's history, unveiling that Bank South Pacific will be their major sponsor when they enter the competition in 2028. The contract is believed to be worth around $15 million over a three-year tenure. And speculation continues to grow around the playing future of Spencer Lenu. Parramatta appear to be the most likely landing destination of the prop forward is to leave the Roosters at the end of this season. So that is all the sporting news. It is now time for Tradie Trivia. Hit the open line, 1300 736 736. I have a $50 Bunnings voucher to give away this morning for the last Tradie Standing.
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23: History is coming to Melbourne. 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
11: Yes, good morning. Welcome back to Tradio Commute right here on your home of sport, SEN. My name is Charles Goodsir. It is a pleasure to have your company on your morning commute. And it's now time for Trade Trivia. The winner secures a $50 Bunnings voucher, all thanks to Bunnings Trade, helping tradies and builders get the job done. We've got a full line of callers there. We'll start with Brad, who is in Richmond. Brad, who defeated Carlos Alcaraz at the US Open yesterday?
12: That'd be Ben Shelton.
11: Yeah, Ben Shelton, correct. It finished 3:33 a.m. local time in New York. Talk about a marathon five-set finish. Now, the NFL season opener is this morning. Who are the New England Patriots playing in that match?
12: No idea. Say the Raiders.
11: It isn't the Las Vegas Raiders. So we go to Nick, who is in Blackburn. Nick, who are the New England Patriots playing in the NFL season opener later this morning?
13: That'll be the Seattle Seahawks.
11: Correct. It's a Super Bowl rematch against the Seattle Seahawks. Now, who is Fremantle taking on in week two of the finals?
13: That would be Geelong.
11: Correct. It is Geelong. Now, which A-League team is through to the Australia Cup final?
13: Victory.
11: Yeah, correct. Melbourne Victory.

0: be powering through these. And now, name one of the players who finished as the NRL top try scorer for 2026.
1: Jenkins.
0: You know what? I'll give you that.
1: Jenkins.
0: Yeah, Thomas Jenkins. I'll give it to you. You got 30 tries, which means Nick from Blackburn, you've taken out Tradie Trivia.
1: Thank you very much. Appreciate it.
0: So that's a $50 Bunnings voucher headed your way. What are you going to spend it on, Nick?
1: Probably the bathroom renos.
0: Nice.
1: With Paddy Walter.
0: Yeah, nice, mate. Well, hold the line there, Nick. We'll get that pricing out to you. Very well done, mate.
1: Thanks, mate.
0: So, Nick from Blackburn, our winner this morning. If you missed out on a $50 Bunnings voucher, don't stress. Every morning on Trader Commute, you can get the chance to win a $50 Bunnings voucher with Tradie Trivia. Let's go through those questions again. We'll start from the bottom. One of the players who finished as the NRL top try scorer this year was Thomas Jenkins. He shared it alongside Alex Johnston, both of them scoring 30 tries. 30 tries in a season is unbelievable. Melbourne Victory booked their place into the Australia Cup final with a 2-0 win over Sydney FC. Geelong will travel to Perth to take on Fremantle tomorrow night in week two of the finals. And who are the New England Patriots playing in the NFL season opener later today? It is a Super Bowl rematch against the Seattle Seahawks. And I highly recommend everyone watch the highlights of the match between Carlos Alcaraz and Ben Shelton. An incredible US Open quarterfinal that went the full distance. Just unbelievable tennis. And what I love about those matches that finish very early in the morning, just seeing the exhaustion on not only the players, but also the crowd as well, who opt to stay at the venue. Truly a unique set of circumstances, and something you can only get with tennis. A couple of texts to finish here. This one from 613, Hogan. Good luck with that. Talking about Jesse Hogan, likely destination Collingwood, and also NFL, the most boring game ever. So 613 was some fighting words. And Don says the Rams are just flying over the Dandenongs at the moment, and the Opals are smashing it. Yeah, having a look at the Opals, it is halftime in their matchup against Italy. I can tell you the score is 48-33. In fact, the third quarter has just got underway. That is the FIBA World Cup score there. So that's about all the time we have for here on Tradio Commute. Make sure to check out Bunnings Tradio on DAB+. You'll hear artists from Pearl Jam to Post Malone, The Boss to Benson Boone. It's made for the trade, built for tradies. Bunnings Tradio on DAB+ and the SEN app. And a reminder that the NFL Game Day program is for sale now at Coles and Woolworths supermarkets and all good news agents. It's $25 and includes a get to know on the Rams and the 49ers. It also includes why Australia loves the NFL, season previews, players to watch, team stats, and also team list. $25, a great souvenir item for this historic match, which will be tomorrow. Now, stay tuned for SEN Vic, Top End and Tassie. It's Breakfast with Gary and Tim on SEN SA. Breakfast with Bix and Walshy from 6:30. On SEN WA, it's Breakfast with Scotty and Goss from 6. On SEN 1170, it is Kickoff with Brandy and Jimmy. On SEN Q, Breakfast with Cos and Heels. And if you're listening on SEN Track, it's Giddy Up with Gareth Hall from 8 o'clock. My name is Charles Goodsir. Thank you very much for your time. I'll catch you next week. Have a great day, everyone.
2: G'day, it's Gareth Hall. Giddy Up with Gareth Hall is your one-stop stable for everything racing. One of Australia's sharpest punting minds is David Gailey, and every week you can hear him live right here on Giddy Up. 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David Gailey, part of the stable here on Giddy Up.
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4: That's what a 5-litre V8 using Penrite used to sound like. And that's what it sounds like now. Can't hear that difference? Well, it's there. And these days it sounds more Aussie than ever. Because after 100 years, Penrite Oil is now officially Australian-made certified. 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
8: Giddy up on this beautiful Wednesday morning. We caught up with Gavin Bedgood for Beyond the Barriers. 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
8: And join me for Giddy Up tomorrow morning, kicking off with Giddy Up Stable Mail from 8 o'clock.
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11: By Signet Power Banks. Good morning. I'm Nath Gardner with SEN News. To Sydney first, where a man has been gunned down in Punchbowl. A 32-year-old man known to police was shot several times just outside a community centre. Acting Superintendent Dean Johnston says they're trying to track down a silver Lexus sedan seen driving away after the shooting.
12: The actions of the offenders have endangered the lives of innocent community members. It's very fortunate and we're very grateful that no other person has been injured tonight.
11: It's the third fatal shooting in Sydney in 9 days. In Melbourne, three people have been arrested over the shooting death of a 22-year-old man in Thomastown earlier this week. A man and woman aged 19 and a 20-year-old man are currently being interviewed by detectives. Car thefts in Victoria have surged, according to Insurance Council data. A vehicle is stolen or broken into every 43 minutes. Victoria also leads the country in home invasions at a rate of one every 2 hours. It's been revealed a third of all homes sold in the past year are worth less today than when they were bought, according to data from Cotality. Rate rises, tax changes and a turbulent global economy taking its toll. Westpac economists believe house prices will begin to rise next year. And over 267,000 Australian properties and 2 million hectares of land could be damaged or lost due to rising sea levels and coastal flooding. The Climate Council report says it could cost the nation over $850 billion. Queensland with the most properties at risk. Up

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2: Thoroughbred racing in Victoria heads to Seymour today for the running of an 8-race program. Conditions for the meeting see the track currently rated a soft 6. The rail has been placed out to the 8-metre position for the entire circuit and the temperature is set to reach a top of 17 degrees. Skies are set to be partly cloudy with southerly winds of up to 20 k's predicted and the first race commences at 1:30 p.m.
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5: Mostly sunny for Perth, 23 the top today. Sunny for the southwest and Albany, tops of around 20. Cloudy and 14 for Kalgoorlie. And at Geraldton, partly cloudy and 25. And don't miss any of today's racing action from across WA and around Australia. Live on SEN Turf.
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0: Good morning, everyone. Welcome. Great to have you with us. Thursday, September the 10th. It is McCafe Menu. Try McCafe's new drinks range. What about this? The Commissioner, Mike Sheehan, in the studio from 8 o'clock. Sammy Edmund with all the news. He's in early from 7.30. Corey Mobilio from Champion Data to set you up for the big semi-final weekend. Georgie Samios, get your bottle of wine ready for tomorrow and the NFL and then the finals. Johnny from Epping, fired up, questions without notice. That's up the pussy's bow. That's how full that show is. Welcome you, Whispers.
1: Good morning, Gary. Good morning, everybody. Yeah, that's one hell of a show. Good work, buddy, putting all that together. Nice work from you.
0: No problem at all. I'm happy to be of assistance. And the countdown is on this time tomorrow. We'll be getting ready for the NFL. What do you think? I tell you, I haven't been caught on the hop, but I've been blown away by how big this game has become and continues to get bigger and bigger and bigger. The NFL game, the 49ers and the Rams. The Rams aren't even here.
1: They're on their way.
0: The MCG's gone nuts. There's parties, there's functions, there's people preening themselves and around town. You've got a ticket to the game tomorrow. I've never seen you more excited about it. What are you going with tomorrow? What look are you going with?
1: I'm a 49ers man tomorrow, so I'm going all red. I'm going to be decked out.
0: What, red pant?
1: Everything.
0: You going to Johnny from Flannel to get you a nice setup?
1: 100% I have.
0: Have you?
1: Yeah, and I haven't bought the cap yet. I'm just going to get myself a nice 49ers cap. Somebody just said this, three messages just come through.
0: What?
1: The Rams have just landed.
0: Have they?
1: QFA 380 flight just landed moments ago.
0: Should be down there. Nimsy should be down there with his little portable tape recorder.
1: Why isn't he?
0: Get down there, Nim. See if you can grab us a nice interview with Miles Garrett as he gets off the plane.
1: Ram. Can you make the noise of a ram?
0: good morning, Gary. We're checking in, saying today is Are You OK Day, your good friend and mate Andy from Trelgan. Good on you, Andy. That's a very nice way to start the day, and it's a great opportunity, a reminder to check in with someone, just to give them a call, shoot them a message. Are you OK?
1: Are you OK? Great message. That is a great message. I just wonder whether or not there are people out there. There are so many text messages that have just arrived in the last 1.5 minutes saying that the Rams have just landed. Have these people, are you out there? Have you haven't been following their flight all night?
0: Yeah, 6:02. It's now 6:03:33. They landed at 6:02, so literally a minute and a half ago.
1: That's right. I just wonder whether or not these people have been up all night. You know how you can actually watch the flight now? You can log on and you can actually view the flight as they're coming. I wonder whether there are people out there that are mad Rams fans here in Melbourne that have been watching the flight all night.
0: I wonder if they got the 11:16 into their big fat headphones that they rock when they walk off the planes. Wish they might be listening to a bit of G&T for breakfast.
1: I think so. Are they staying on American time? I've read that somewhere.
0: According to our man Phil Murphy, the ESPN man we had on AFL 360 last night, he said they're going to stay on American time. They're going to get through the day, have a sleep, they can wake up at 10, have breakfast. Have breakfast at 10 o'clock tonight.
1: Yep, hit and run they are, a hit and run mission. What would it cost? This is the most expensive plane that you can charter, the A380. What do you reckon? A ballpark figure, what it would cost to fly out here and then return flight?
0: No, got me.
1: No, just give me a ballpark. Because I'll go to ChatGPT and I'll ask it how much it costs.
0: 2 or 3 million. They put this to the 49ers as well, and the bloke turned around and he said, we chartered 3. We had to get equipment across and all sorts of stuff.
1: They brought the equipment as well. I thought that was all being
0: that came on
1: sent
0: boat.
1: Out here
0: There's
1: by boat.
0: Stuff came on boat as well.
1: Okay, how much does it cost?
0: Yeah, the whist on these little fat fingers are ferociously typing. As you do, I'll get through some of our stuff that we're going to talk about today because it is incredible that the NFL's just captured the imagination. Not everyone, by the way. There's a lot of people who text through and say they couldn't give a tinker's cuss. That's okay. But you have to acknowledge how big an event it is and how it's taken over Melbourne. The AFL being kissed on the proverbial because there's no AFL games here in Melbourne town. All the focus from the footy side will be over in Perth and up in Brisbane. Heading over there for the Perth game. I cannot wait. It's the most... this is the game I'm looking forward to most for the year.
1: Yes, me too. Me too. You weren't that far off.
0: How much?
1: About $2.3 to $2.8 million Australian to hire it, to charter it one way.
0: Yeah.
1: So what's that? If you double, say, 2.5, so that's 5 million Australian there and back.
0: Yep. Who forks out for that? Our government or the NFL?
1: Well, we We had to pay for the rights to stage the game, and then I don't know what all the other associated costs would be. Would you then have to pay? The game would have to pay, would they not? The NFL would have to pay to bring it out here.
0: Don't know how it all works.
1: Who gets the gate receipts?
0: Don't know how it all works. All I know is that I walked around that precinct yesterday.
1: Pumping.
0: And it is a massive, it's all locked down. There's a ring of steel around sort of the tennis center ground there. All the way around to the MCG, there's activities.
1: Everywhere.
0: Activations, yep. They're called.
1: The
0: everywhere.
1: City, the city is alive.
0: It is.
1: Did you hear that? Was it their CEO that was with Jared yesterday?
0: Yes, the 49ers.
1: Yeah, I can't remember his name, but he said for their home games over there in America, 20% of every home crowd, it's a first experience for that fan.
0: Yeah.
1: I heard that. That's amazing, isn't it?
0: El Guido.
1: Yeah, 1/5 of the crowd there.
0: His name's not El Guido, it's Al
1: Guido. Al?
0: Not in like El Chapo.
1: No, not El Guido. Al.
0: Guido.
1: Not AI.
0: No.
1: Guido.
0: Guido.
1: Are you sure about that?
0: Well, that's what Brooke told me.
1: That is extraordinary. So I wonder whether, like the information that he had about his team, the average AFL CEO, do you think that they would be loaded with the information that he was able to espouse yesterday?
0: But he was very impressive, wasn't he?
1: About our game? Our fan base?
0: Having listened to him.
1: He was unbelievably impressive.
0: Very impressive. So they're all in town. Everyone's coming to town for this game. All the heavy hitters, all the big celebrities are wandering in. All those that like to be seen. They like to be seen at these big events. And you're one of them.
1: It's an event.
0: Don't pretend you're not. You're going to be seen. You told me how excited you are.
1: Yeah, no, I'm excited to go.
0: Yeah, excited.
1: Now that it's arrived.
0: And you reckon you're going to be rubbing shoulders?
1: No.
0: You said you're going to be rubbing shoulders with Pushahead. You said to me, and I quote, "By the end of this game, me and Pushahead Pete will be the tightest you've ever seen two blokes." That's what you said to me, didn't you? Did you say that or not?
1: Yeah, and you said this. I don't want to say I'm shaping AFL. I am shaping the way the game looks. I single-handedly brought back Origin.
0: I didn't say that.
1: And now there's a new thing called Garrity Time, whereby the quarters will be 20 minutes, no time on. And Wisp, and this is what you said, Wisp, it all started here with the Garrity.
0: This is what you're talking about. This is Mitch Cleary last night on the agendas.
2: I think there's a will in this new fixture. We see 24 games, 11 home, 11 away, a gather-round match, and then another match, it becomes floating. So teams can take that game to Tassie, Alice Springs, Darwin. These are the things being discussed. And on the shorter quarters, I think it's inevitable. I think fans hate the thought of it. They hate less content. I think we're going back, whether it's this year or next, when Tassie enters the competition, we will see less than 20 minutes in time on into the AFL.
0: Welcome to the discussion there, Messiah Warrior. And shorter games.
1: You're going to be the most unpopular person in this country if this is introduced.
0: Well, you're going to actually get more games, more actual games, but you're going to get shorter games.
1: No, but you're already going to get more games.
0: That's right.
1: They're all going to be shorter, shorter.
0: As it should be.
1: I don't think you understand, Gary. There are people out there listening right now that live for the footy season.
0: I know that.
1: And they never, ever want... They go to the game each week and they don't want the game to end.
0: That's
1: on the other hand, you want to start ushering people out at halftime when you've had enough. Do you know there are things that have been named after individuals? Like there's the Duckworth-Lewis system for cricket.
0: Yep.
1: There's the Fosbury flop. That was after Dick Fosberg.
0: Yep.
1: Fosbury. There's the Johan Cruyff turn, which is the deceptive change of direction. They call it the Cruyff turn in the world game. And now there'll be the Garrity game time. That's a feather in your cap.
0: It won't be in my name, but
1: of course it will.
0: It'll be a shorter, condensed game, and it's a great thing. It'll be a great thing. Keep the interest up. Shorter attention spans. The world's changing. Hey, did you see the US Open? Talking about shorter attention spans.
1: Mm.
0: The US Open quarterfinal between Alcaraz and Ben Shelton.
1: Mm.
0: Shelton ended up winning, which I thought was unbelievable in itself. It finished at 3:33 a.m.
1: What time did it start? They have to start before midnight, don't they?
0: Yeah, well...
1: There's a time by which they have to start, otherwise...
0: 4 hours and 20 minutes. So it started somewhere around 10:30, 11 o'clock or somewhere like that.
1: Right.
0: It was a long day. The full five sets. But they reckon, this bloke reckons that he had his photo of the cleaners mopping the stadium as the game was still being played.
1: Was there anyone still there watching it?
0: Yeah, there's a quite a big. Well, it was looked off in the photo. I saw it looked to be half full.
1: I'm 54 years of age.
0: Mm-hmm.
1: I've been supporting the 49ers since I was 8. I missed out on a ticket first round, but on re-release, I got a great ticket to the game and can't bloody wait to go on Friday.
0: Right.
1: Bang, bang, Niner gang. That's from Mark in Vermont.
0: Yep. Who's your main man that you'll be supporting when you're there?
1: Me?
0: Yeah.
1: Well, 49ers. I'm just barracking for the 49ers.
0: Yeah, but you got it.
1: Brock Purdy, the quarterback.
0: Obvious.
1: George Kittle. I like George Kittle, actually. He's a bit of a character. You saw George. George was on the...
0: Georgie was on the doco.
1: He was on that doco. Yeah, he's a real character.
0: I got to know George really well via the doco. He is a character. Christian McCaffrey, he was the glamour boy coming out of college football.
1: Yeah, he's a great running back.
0: And he's a star as well. So I didn't know Myles Garrett was so...
1: He's just arrived, though.
0: What?
1: As Myles Garrett's just been recruited, hasn't he?
0: Well, Phil Murphy said that the players, the 100 players voted, and he was voted as the number one player.
1: Yes.
0: Is that right?
1: He's a beast.
0: He's a beast.
1: He is a beast.
0: Yep.
1: An absolute beast.
0: Save your abuse for me about the shorter games. The abuse washes right over the top of me. You send them through if it gives you a little woody in the morning by abusing me about thinking the game should be shorter, knock yourself out. Just washes right over the top.
1: I enjoyed the introduction for Simo last night on 360, old Lort. I call him Lort Simpson now, old Six Dogs. Who's been in charge of the recruiting there with the Six Dogs? They're a funny looking bunch, aren't they?
0: I think Mrs. Simpson is in control of the dogs, Whisker, but he's.
1: I wouldn't put him in charge of. He gets another coaching job. I wouldn't put him in charge of recruiting. Based on
0: why? What do you reckon? They're an ugly lot of dogs?
1: Oh, they're a motley looking lot of dogs.
3: G'day, it's Simo here. Welcome to the Coach's Corner.
0: There, he's still, I don't know, he'll be in here today, so you can take it up with him. But I'm not sure what path he's going down. All I do know is horse was like one of those greyhounds. You know when you go to the greyhound race and the greyhounds are in the box and they can hear the lure coming and they start pouring at the ground and they start headbutting the gate because they can hear the lure? That was what horse was like, sitting there waiting to get on so he could have a crack at Simo about his stupid video.
1: Did he want to join in, did he?
0: He was very keen to join in.
1: Anyone that listens to this program will know that Claude has become a huge factor in Gary's life. I've noticed something, though, since

0: forward and into your life. Things are starting to go horribly wrong.
1: Just had one of those.
0: I got an emergency call from you yesterday.
1: One of those days yesterday that...
0: Oh, Wisp, can you fix this? Why didn't you get your new buddy Claude to fix everything?
1: I was trying to get organised.
0: Don't worry about Claude fixing it for you. Straight onto the Wisp you were.
1: I've got to go away. I'm on my own at the minute, so I had no assistance. I've got to get everything organised. Had to go to work yesterday. Car breaks down on the way to work. I'm driving up the hill at Domain Road as you go up the hill towards the Botanical Hotel, and yeah. You've got to go over Park
0: Anderson
1: Road.
0: Street.
1: No, on anyway, yeah. People know about this. Anyway, I've got no power in my car, so I'm going about 3 kilometres an hour up this hill. I'm thinking, oh no. I'm going to start going backwards. I'm looking behind me, the cars are banking up. It's my worst situation.
0: That sounds like the G-train's gone in your car.
1: Well, I wish I knew something about cars. It just limped to the top of the hill when I got there, and then and I have to try and work out what's going on. So I've got to get to the airport, I've got to get to Perth, I've got to get there. Okay. Nikki's car's not here. My head's blowing up. I'm trying to prepare for a show. Mm. Then I'm trying to do some stuff on my account, on my banking, because I had to get something done and paid. But then my banking goes down.
0: Oh, no.
1: It's just a disaster.
0: Well, in the middle of all that, you called Wisp. At what call was I? Was I
1: first,
0: the first call?
1: Number one.
0: Did you speak to Claude before you spoke to me? I need to check your phone.
1: I had Hass's number stored, but I didn't know where I'd stored it. I don't know what I'd stored it under. Anyway.
0: Lucky our good friends at Covello have come to the party.
1: Our good friends at Covello saved my bacon. So thanks so much.
0: Unfortunately, poor Haas was in Portugal. You're woken him up in the middle of the night. Haas, can you fix this? Hang on. I'm in Portugal at the moment.
1: Oh, he's a star.
0: Come back and fix it.
1: He's a star. Star, star, star. Ah, dear. Anyway, that's where we're at right now. So that was a bit stressful. I turn to you for help there. Who do you turn to when you got technology problems? Because you can't download your ticket. You might not be going to the... This is for everyone. Wisps, he says, Brooke, you're going to have to help me. I can't download my ticket. I won't be going to the game tomorrow. You said you couldn't download your ticket.
0: I think there's a problem with the buffer.
1: There's no ticket. There's no problem. You just can't do it.
0: There was a buffering issue.
1: No, there wasn't.
0: There was a
1: buffering. And Brooke goes, it's really complex. This is what I love the best. You go, can you help me? And Brooke goes, Brooke's our producer, of course, everyone knows that. Brooke goes, what do you want? I've got a download my ticket. And Brooke says, right. And you go, it's more complicated than that. You've got to put it into a wallet. Brooke's going, you want me to do it now? It was going to be an hour-long process.
0: It's a new wallet. It's a new wallet thing that Hutchie's devised, I think.
1: Anyway, good on you. I'm happy for you. I'm excited for you. And I'm looking forward to Tuesday morning hearing all about the game. Mm. And at about 7:30, I want to be able to say, and now we've got the Wisp new bestie on the line. Push ahead, Pete.
0: I tell you what, I'll get a selfie with Push Ahead Pete. Mm. And you've got to put it on your phone as your screensaver, okay?
1: I'll do that. If you get an arm around selfie and a comment, maybe a voice message for Garrity from Push Ahead, I'll do that.
0: I'll get him to say, rugby league.
2: Rugby league.
1: Mike Sheen's joining us, Sammy Edmund, Corey, Georgie, Johnny from Epping, not far away. We've got a very busy morning in what is about to be one of the biggest couple of days on the sporting calendar in the history of this town.
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16: You never know, Mick. You mightn't have to take a pay cut. A couple of minutes shorter, the gains might become better. They might become more intense. You know, everyone might get a pay increase because the game's better, the TV right, money goes up and away you go.
17: That's all possible.
16: Brett says Miles Garrett's not playing. The Rams kept him home to continue his training.
3: I thought Donald's not playing.
16: No, not according
3: Aaron
16: to...
3: Aaron Donald's not playing.
16: Not according to what I'm reading right here, Brett. Miles Garrett's playing in Melbourne for the Los Angeles Rams season opener against the 49ers. You might have got mucked up.
3: No, he's got his players mixed up. Aaron Donald is not playing. I've just been sent a photo.
16: What?
3: Somebody was driving past Fox Studios yesterday. They've just sent me a photo of you standing... staring, the hood is up. You're standing there with your hands on your hips.
16: No one sent you a photo.
3: Staring at your motor. What were you trying to do?
16: When I finally limped into the car, I sat there and I was just flustered. I was just going, now what am I going to do? You know, and I got out and pulled the hood. And I walked around the front of the car and I looked at it thinking, what am I doing? What do I think is going to happen here? I'm going to see some hose that had just disconnected itself and I'd be able to just push it back in and everything would be right in the world. I'd spend a minute just with my arms crossed looking at the engine of the car going, you've never been more useless than you've been right now in your whole life, you idiot.
3: Hey, there must be a mechanic out there somewhere. Just diagnose what the problem is for Gary. So the power just went, yes?
16: Yeah. There's a noise.
3: It sounds like the G-train. It does sound like the G-train.
16: If you're a good mechanic, you should be able to diagnose it from the noise. When I put the foot down and went...
3: Yeah. I think you've got a hole in your foofer valve.
16: Mm.
3: That's what it sounds like.
16: Thank you, that person. Yes, old Brett. Old Brett's got his players mixed up. So Garrett's playing and Donald is staying back in LA. So that's okay. We don't mind. We all make mistakes, Brady.
3: Yeah, we do. Mm. And the right thing to do when you've made one... Hmm. is to tell everybody that you've made one, but you on the other hand, have been collecting receipts all morning.
16: No, I only went with Miles Garrett because old mate told me last night, Phil Murphy, he said the players voted on the best player in the game and he was the one that came out. Because I asked him, give me a couple of players for our listeners or our viewers to sort of hone in on, and he said Miles Garrett.
3: Yes.
16: Yeah, I don't know anything about the NFL.
3: Elijah Holland, he posted a very nice note, Elijah Holland. Now, we know the trials and tribulations that he's had to experience. He said, with the challenges being so public, one thing I have noticed is that I have been backed by the greater AFL community, which I will always be grateful for. So there's all the people out there that have been supporting him, and he's not just talking about people in the industry now. He's talking about the fans of the game that have embraced him too. So that's very nice, and well done to all those people out there that have given him a bit of kindness and a bit of love along the way.
16: Yeah, yeah. And hopefully, I think he got involved back up in Albury Wodonga in the footy and was sitting in the coach's box and coaching some of the under-14s, I think I read somewhere. So that's a nice way to get your mind back into footy.
3: This guy out there, or this lady out there, says it sounds like you've done a turbo hose, Gary.
16: Well, that's what I was hoping to find.
3: It's disconnected.
16: I was hoping to find the turbo hose just swinging in the breeze so I could push it back in and all my problems would be fixed, but not the case. Maybe it's time for a Toyota Hilux whisper.
3: Adam, yes, indeed it would be too. Hi, Gaz, mechanic here. Try looking in the bonnet for a hose that's come loose. So it might just be something very simple.
16: I thought, Adam, there might have been a swinging hose, but I couldn't see it. I spent a good minute. you had talked about the last
3: year. Could you get in there to see properly?
16: No, I couldn't.
3: Because I've noticed engines have gotten tighter over the years.
16: Yeah, they have. I wanted one of those rolling things that you lie down on and roll yourself under so I could see what was going on underneath the engine.
3: That's a fuel pump issue, Gaz. That's from Damo out there. Oh. He had a similar problem in a car very similar to yours.
16: Right.
3: I don't think it's going to be a big ticket item for you.
16: The Cavallo boys will fix it for me.
3: They will.
16: It might be time to look at something else maybe.
3: How many Ks has it done?
16: Lots. I was going to turn it over, but I thought with the new, with the construction that I've got going on, I might need the old ute just to throw a few things.
3: Well, you'll need a utility vehicle of some kind.
16: Badger's in summary. He could have diagnosed it. I'll give you the noise one more time there, Badge.
3: What do you think it is, Badge?
5: It's a flux capacitor.
3: It's a what?
5: Flux capacitor.
3: Flux capacitor.
16: You sound like you got as much idea as me, Badger. So I appreciate the attempt to try and diagnose, but I'm not going back to the future.
3: No, that's just come through again. Sounds like a flux capacitor.
16: What?
3: He wasn't being silly. It was giving you a correct diagnosis.
16: That
3: just
16: sure?
3: It just came through on the text as he was speaking. Sounds like a flux capacitor.
16: That's off Back to the Future, Wisp.
3: Is it?
16: Yes.
3: Oh, I've got no idea.
16: No, you're worse than me.
3: It sounds like you might have done, because this is the type of car you got. Max has diagnosed it.
16: What's
3: sounds
16: it
3: like a head gasket.
16: You reckon?
3: You've blown a gasket.
16: Probably. I've blown.
3: Is that expensive, Max?
16: I've blown a few gaskets.
3: What's your budget to have it fixed?
16: I don't know. I just would like to get a... I'm happy now. I'm back on the road. I've been granted a little loan car, which is nice.
3: Did it feel like the noise was coming from inside? Because Scotty says the turbo hose is behind the front seat. Did it feel like it was behind you?
16: No, it didn't, Scotland.
3: Did you feel like you might have been letting off a little bit of gas yourself?
16: No, it felt very much coming from the engine part of the car.
3: Right.
16: Yeah. I did pick it up with my ear.
3: You've got a keen ear, though.
16: A very well-trained ear. Within a minute of driving, I thought, this is something not going... Something's wrong here.
3: Well, you just reminded me of something else you did say during the ad break. You see, Wisp, I think I've got a bonnet ear.
16: I know. I have... My hearing is unbelievable.
3: Is it?
16: I can walk into a house or walk into the car and know straight away with my ear that something's not quite... It might be a drip in a tap... in a bathroom way, way down, I can pick it up like that.
3: I think Claude's climbed inside your head.
16: 6:30 news headlines. Oh, we've got a busy show. Stay with us. We're going to have a lot of fun this morning.
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19: 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By Signet Power Banks, making SEN news headlines. A third of all homes sold in the past year are worth less today than when they were purchased, according to data from Cotality. Strikes on tankers in the Persian Gulf and an attack on oil facilities in Saudi Arabia has seen global oil prices surge again. Thousands of transport workers will walk off the job today in a push for improved pay and conditions. And Hollywood star Nicolas Cage's Malibu mansion is under threat due to a massive sinkhole. It swallowed up the driveway of the $20 million home. Coming up, SEN Sport.
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21: Thoroughbred racing in Victoria heads to Seymour today for the running of an 8-race program. Conditions for the meeting see the track currently rated a soft 6. The rail has been placed out to the 8-metre position for the entire circuit and the temperature is set to reach a top of 17 degrees. Skies are set to be partly cloudy with southerly winds of up to 20 k's predicted, and the first race commences at 1:30 p.m.

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2: A dry and sunny day, cloudy at times in the south with isolated light showers over Gippsland, clearing later. A cool day with light to moderate southerly winds. And don't miss Melbourne Form Preview with David Gately, Mark Hunter and Trav Noonan. 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
4: We are an unbelievable family on this show. We're like families fight every now and then, but people have got... This Jeff goes... This is Jeff. He says, if your hearing's so good, why can't you hear Mon on a Friday night? You know who Mon is?
5: No.
4: She's our producer. Every now and then I'll go, Mon, I can't hear you. It's very noisy down here.
5: You can't get away with anything.
4: That is unbelievable pickup by you, Jeffrey.
5: Gary sounds like a turbo diesel problem. Maybe. It has reminded us of something, though. Many years ago when we were doing Upcountry Punt, this is like a quarter of a century ago, we had a secret sound that never went off.
4: No.
5: Let's just give it a try. Just once, Gary.
4: Let's do the sports.
5: Just do the secret sound once.
4: That's jackpot. That's a 25-year jackpot.
5: So much. It started off as a car.
4: Mm.
5: It's now a Tesla jet. You could actually fly to the moon if you get that secret sound right.
4: Adam Treloar has announced his retirement. He didn't get a new contract offer. 263 games, 158 goals, all Australian selection in 2024. One stage, That's a very fine career.
5: He had a great career. Cal Toomey is reporting that Jesse Hogan will

0: A two-year offer from the Pies to continue his career at a fourth club. Meanwhile, Toby Green will have a three-year offer from the Cats, but he's still weighing things up. He's got a GWS deal there to consider as well, which is a three-year one. Veteran 42 Membry has penned a one-year extension with Collingwood. He's going to play a third season with the Magpies after kicking 65 goals in 43 games since joining them at the end of 2024.
1: Going to be interesting, isn't it? They're going to have, if Hogan, if they can get the Hogan deal done, they're going to have Hogan, they're going to have McStay, they're going to have Membry, and they're going to have Young West as well, all on the list. So they won't be able to fit them all in, so competition for places is always good. Blue Bag is a delisted seven players. So Zach Williams goes, Lewis Young goes, Elijah Hollins was delisted, along with Jordan Boyd, Lachie Fogarty. Lachie Fogarty. I'm sure we talked about him last
0: year. Didn't some Carlton fans come at you at one stage because you said that he probably wasn't in their best team?
1: Yeah.
0: If memory serves me correct. Have you got any receipts there?
1: We might get to that later. Flynn Young and Harry Charlson, they've all gone from the Blues.
0: Ben Shelton, you've already mentioned that. He's through to the semi-finals of the US Open after an epic match that finished at 3:34 a.m. New York time. UEFA Champions League group stage action continues this morning with Liverpool, Arsenal, PSG, Atletico Madrid all in action. FC Barcelona have already completed their first game earlier this morning with a 5-1 smashing of the Dutch side, Feyenoord.
1: Is that your... Joby Obi-Wan Kenobi?
0: That's Wolfie's team.
1: That's Wolfie's team.
0: Wolfie's favourite team.
1: The Opals are currently facing Italy in the FIBA Women's World Cup quarterfinals. They lead by 2 points. Wow, 24 seconds remaining. Just stay on top of that one, boys. Hey, the Pullman Hotel's going to be busy. Ooh, they'll be slap-bang in the middle of all of this stuff that's going on. The Fireball Boys are going to be there tomorrow morning broadcasting. Premium accommodation, spectacular views within steps at the MCG and Melbourne's event precinct. 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We'll take a break, come back. Johnny from Epping's ready to go.
0: We'll play it again. We've recorded the secrets. A lot of people didn't catch it. They didn't quite catch it well enough. We will replay it before 7 o'clock. I'm just working through that now.
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11: A very good friend is just about to join us. Got some bad news, though. The left lane closed Citibound on the Monash Freeway, approaching the exit to Toorak Road due to a breakdown. Still got four lanes open, which is a good thing, not like yesterday. Please obey the signals. Merge early. Transport Victoria's Instant Response Service is attending. I know. Our man. I wonder if he's into the NFL. You reckon he is?
12: He loves his sport. I'm sure that he'll be picking it up. But he's also been... I got sent a nice photo last night. I think Marissa might have sent it. I think he's into breeding ducks at the moment too. He's expanding.
11: What?
12: No, he's getting into duck breeding. Good morning, Johnny.
13: Good morning. I don't breed ducks. There were a couple of wood ducks today with the babies, that's all.
12: Oh, I thought that you were breeding them
13: now.
12: No.
13: They come around in my backyard because they know I look after them. That's why they come there. They had about seven little babies.
12: Well, you keep Alfredo away from them.
11: A little duck.
13: Oh, for sure, yeah.
11: A little duck pancake on the menu or not there, Johnny?
13: No. I have cornflakes in the morning.
11: How are you going? You good?
13: I'm all right, but not really 100% all right. The way the things are going to North Melbourne Footy Club, you know.
11: What's happening?
13: I listened to my mate Tim for a few days. He mentioned about Nick Watson.
12: Yep.
13: Yeah. How good is this little player, Nick Watson? And I mentioned this one here 3-4 years ago. And you think the recruiter from North Melbourne will listen to John from Epping?
12: No.
13: They went to recruit the Dusma. And what Dusma done for North Melbourne? Stuff on. They've done nothing. On the reserve all the time.
12: I remember you saying you would have taken the whiz.
13: Now, my point is, why Clarkson got the flick and the recruit and all these other mates, they're all still there. That's my point. Well, how come he got the flick and they're all

0: But what I'm saying, what they've done with Duzma, most of the time, he's on the reserve. And now he's going to go to Melbourne if he's got a chance. He's going to leave in the north, they're going to go to Melbourne because he can't get a game.
1: Well, you're...
0: We've been losing games. If we were having a quota like you said the other day, we would have won at least another 3-4 games, and we would have played final.
1: Yeah, no, that's true. No, I agree with that. I agree with that. But do you think Melbourne can fix what's wrong with Zane Duzma or not?
0: I don't know about that. I think Melbourne, they need more than Duzma at the moment. They've got a reasonable team. Their coach is doing a good job, but I think they need more than Duzma.
2: I think
0: Duzma, every time they give him a chance to play, it was a hot and cold. That's why they keep putting back on the reserve all the time.
2: Yeah, maybe North Melbourne couldn't get the best out of him. Maybe he goes to Melbourne. What if he becomes all Australian at the Demons?
0: Nah, Holly, you're dreaming, Gary. Come on. Exaggerate, you're dreaming.
1: Hey, there's a text message just come through for you, Johnny. It's from another John. They reckon that they saw you down at the Vinny's store down in Hampton loading up on all the Clarkson gear. Is that true or not?
0: If I would have enough of time, I was going to mention that.
2: Yeah, well, you know they're going to auction it.
0: I think I've got so much stuff here, I'll probably fill it up with that shop. Yeah, that
1: you got a room full of North Melbourne stuff at your joint.
2: What about Paddy Dangerfield and the Cats? Pretty good last week.
0: I'm going to leave that for last. Give him more chance. The recruiter from North Melbourne, which is still there, Gary and Tim, if they would have listened to me, that's what I was at you before.
2: Yeah, you said that.
0: Clarkson would be still there.
2: Yeah,
0: but they didn't listen to me, so you got the flicker that's still there. I wanted to see when are they going to go.
2: There's no guarantees in recruiting, is there?
0: No guarantee, but I wanted them to go because he'd been there for years.
2: Okay.
0: And every time they recruited someone to North Melbourne, they recruited all players from other clubs, which they give North Melbourne nothing. I can give you number 4, I can give you number 19, I can give you number 5. Even now, I was going to say, Ben McDonald from North Melbourne, he done his days.
1: He
0: should be another one who has to go because it doesn't give us much at all.
2: You're sacking Luke McDonald.
0: I feel sorry for him. He's been so many years with North Melbourne. I can see now it's a time to say goodbye.
1: They should have got you conducting all the exit meetings there at North Melbourne.
0: But why didn't they do it? I would have done 3. I don't charge money like the other people who work there.
2: Who
0: I
2: else?
0: I would have done for nothing, mate.
2: Who
0: and
2: else?
0: Nobody would have got somewhere in a better spot.
2: Who else have you got in the gun?
0: Oh, I got in the gun. I wanna just if now Geelong are gonna play 3, huh?
2: Yep.
0: If by any miracle, if 3 are gonna lose and Geelong are gonna win, I want you to put back Andrew Pacello's song.
1: Which one?
0: And Time to Say Goodbye.
2: Can you sing it?
0: I can't sing it, but you got the type of the air already. The Joel is already no better.
2: Right.
0: If Geelong gonna win, he has to pull that song the Time to Say Goodbye. That's it, because it's impossible for me. I can't cope to see Geelong win again.
2: Oh, time for you to sing. I thought you meant Justin Longmuir, the coach of Fremantle.
0: Justin Longmuir, he's the one who's gonna say goodbye.
2: Oh, okay. But you would then have to admit. You'd have to say how great a team Geelong is, though, wouldn't you?
0: I pick a pun? You
2: would have to admit
1: they've been a great side. They've been a great side over a long period of time.
0: No. Listen to me. I gotta give you the last one here. I've been listening all week. Geelong are gonna recruit Toby Green, Marshall, Zach Barrett, and the AFL don't do nothing about it to stop them.
1: They've ticked it off.
0: They let Geelong to do whatever they want. Hey, impossible. We used to recruit every year all this good player from other team.
2: Great song.
0: And the AFL don't do nothing about it. They always come up with some excuse.
2: You got to admit they're a great club.

0: when they're able to recruit those players.
1: I'm not going to talk to you anymore.
0: What about Steele Sidebottom? He's on your selection panel.
1: Well, at least we've got someone with a bit of a brain. We go there, maybe helping us to pick a good coach when the time comes.
0: Do you want to get the Cats to help you pick your coach?
1: No. Oh, please. Don't upset me.
0: I won't upset you. I'm sorry. I'm winding you up.
1: I know you wind me up. I know, but you got the wrong morning.
0: I got the wrong morning. You're right. Give us the two winners before we let you go. Who do you think's going to win?
1: Well, I hope God three are going to win.
2: Yep.
1: Please to make sure three are going to win.
0: Yes.
1: I can't stand another time longer. play another preliminary final.
0: Yes.
1: And the other one.
0: Brisbane or Adelaide?
1: It's a bit hard, but I reckon maybe Sydney might be going to make it, you know what I mean?
0: Yeah, but
1: I reckon Sydney's got a bigger chance.
0: Sydney are through, so Brisbane play Adelaide.
1: Yeah, that's all right. Yeah, Brisbane. Well, Adelaide is playing Brisbane, so yes. Brisbane should have win.
0: Okay.
2: Yeah.
1: If they don't win, it's something wrong somewhere. And, you know, they won the two grand final. He can't complain. I wish my team would have done that.
0: Yeah, yep. Hey, you're on fire this morning. Hope I haven't upset you.
1: Oh, you tried to upset me, but now I'm going to have a nice coffee, nice espresso, and everything is got back to normal.
0: I love you, Johnny. We all love you, mate. We'll talk next week.
1: Okay, mate, look after yourself.
2: Bye, Johnny.
0: The champ, Johnny from Effing. He is an absolute jet and loved by our audience like no one else.
2: Universally.

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10: Breakfast with Gary and Tim.
11: It's final time.
10: Tough finals moments. Load restraints built tough. Grunt, nothing's tougher.
12: Heads along the boundary line. Oh, good mark by Cox. Cox throws it onto the left. One last roll of the dice for Eagles!
10: Tough finals moments. 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Grunt, nothing's tougher.
13: Oh, so Johnny from Epping's lit up the old temper text this morning. Absolutely brilliant, and he's bringing joy everywhere. He's bringing joy up in Noosa, where one of our Texans is in hospital with his mum, who's not very well, and Johnny has cracked us all up. So that's what he does. He brings light to
14: life. He does. He's got his own unique style, and he's never like Geelong. But for those people out there that think that, like Johnny, that Geelong, everything gets investigated, we just need to tell people this, Gary. I think there are a lot of people out there that think that there's no such thing as an investigation, and when you lodge a contract or whatever, everything gets investigated.
13: Yeah.
14: So unless the AFL are absolute idiots and
13: yes.
14: They've got Mr. Magoo doing the investigation.
13: Well, as you get older, Tim, you become more and more cynical about everything.
14: Oh, so you're cynical too?
13: I'm not just prepared to take what's given to me.
14: No, but you're talking about everything outside of footy as well.
13: Yeah, I'm talking about everything. The waiver was... How'd that get through? How'd the concussion waiver get through?
14: Well, it was... It wasn't.
13: Yeah, see?
14: It was.
13: Another one for Gary.
14: It was. It was a little bit more nuanced than what it was first reported as.
13: Yeah.
14: Let's be honest.
13: Well, that's right. You've got to question everything.
14: But it's not like they can do all these.
13: You can either just live under a mushroom and
14: I get that.
13: Or you can be prepared to have an inquiring mind.
14: I just don't want people to think out there that there are not some forms of investigation
13: that go with contract.
4: I just had some.
14: If Butters,
13: Toby
14: and Marshall all turned up at Geelong, all of those contracts would be investigated.
13: Oh, yeah. I'm being silly. I'm sure they're all being investigated, Whisker. Let's get to 7 o'clock news and let's dig into some of the bigger sporting and footy issues coming up. And your calls are welcome.
15: 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Good morning. I'm Nath Gardner with SEN News. Police are treating the fatal shooting of a 32-year-old man in Sydney's Punch Bowl as a targeted attack with links to organised crime. A 32-year-old man known to police has been gunned down in the car park of a community centre. It's the third deadly attack in the city in just 9 days. Crime in Victoria is in the spotlight again, with stats showing there are as many home burglaries in the state as New South Wales and Queensland combined. Figures from the Insurance Council show more than 100 a day were reported over the past financial year at a cost of $56 million. Brisbane River Ferries will be out of action today with another round of strikes taking place. The 24-hour work stoppage began at 4 this morning as the workers fight for better pay and conditions continue. And thousands of Australians will today walk in memory of loved ones lost to suicide and to help raise funds to support Lifeline. The Out of the Shadows walk coincides with World Suicide Prevention Day. Dr. Anna Brooks from Lifeline says funds raised will go towards their crisis support and suicide prevention services.
16: The Out of the Shadows Walk is a Lifeline event where we bring people together to support the cause of talking about suicide. 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
15: 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Up next, SEN Sport.
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18: Thoroughbred racing in Victoria heads to Seymour today for the running of an 8-race program. Conditions for the meeting see the track currently rated a soft 6. The rail has been placed out to the 8-metre position for the entire circuit and the temperature is set to reach a top of 17 degrees. Skies are set to be partly cloudy with southerly winds of up to 20 km predicted and the first race commences at 1:30 p.m.
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15: A dry and sunny day, cloudy at times in the south with isolated light showers over Gippsland, clearing later. A cool day with light to moderate southerly winds. And don't miss Melbourne Form Preview with David Gately, Mark Hunter and Trav Noonan. 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
29: Breakfast with Gary and Tim. Australia's most awarded extra virgin olive oil. Grown, harvested and first cold pressed in northern Victoria.
13: Oh, it's great to have you with us this morning. We're on the eve of what's going to be an enormous, one of the biggest sporting events that's taken place in this city, and that is the NFL have arrived and they're taking over Melbourne Town. The 49ers are taking on the Rams and it's going off. And it just so happens that semi-final time in the AFL. We've got Fremantle Footy Club taking on the Cats over in Perth. We've got the Brisbane Lions taking on the Adelaide Crows up in Brisbane for the rights to play off in a preliminary final. So there's lots to talk about. Mike Sheen will join us out of 8. Sam Edmund's going to tag in for me at 7:30. I've got to go and chase some car stuff. Corey's with us. George is with us. Johnny from Epping was just fired everything up. So what about that for a show?
14: That is a big show. That is a big show. But we've been talking about Geelong. We went to the break. Johnny actually spoke about Geelong and how they can recruit those players. And then I said
13: that people are with me here.
14: They are. I was defending the AFL and the investigative powers of the AFL. They can go wherever they possibly want if they think that there's something is not 100% correct. And then this came through because from head to toe, media included, the AFL is run by Geelong people. And I thought to myself,
13: I'm not sure about that.
14: I'm going to test that. I will test that.
13: Mm-hmm.
14: But there is some evidence that would suggest that that person is correct. Jared Waitley, influential?
13: Very.
14: Hutchie, influential?
13: Nearly the most.
14: Hutto?
13: Yes.
14: Those three? Who do those three bury for?
13: Geelong.
14: And then you've got Dwayne in the media, Dwayne Russell.
13: Geelong.
14: Joel Selwood.
13: Geelong.
14: Tom Hawkins.
13: Cats.
14: Jimmy Bartel. Cam Mooney.
13: Cats.
14: Josh Jenkins. Ben Graham.
13: Cats.
14: Cam Ling.
13: Cats.
14: Stevie J.
13: Cats.
14: Ken Hinckley.
13: Cats.
14: Nathan Buckley.
13: Cats.
14: Isaac Smith.
13: Cats.
14: There's a couple.
13: Wow, you might be onto something.
14: If you're trying to shape a narrative, there's a lot of voices out there.
13: Johnny will ring back in a minute.
14: Now, I'm not saying that they are influential, but to that person's text, you are quite right. I didn't realise there was so many former Geelong people or Geelong-connected people in the media who could possibly shape the narrative, like Gary suggests they're doing.
13: I didn't say they're
14: shaping
13: the narrative.
14: That's exactly what you're saying.
13: I'm saying
14: you said that you're sceptical.
13: No, I said you, as I've got older, I'm much more prepared to question.
14: And how many times do you get Patrick Dangerfield on your program 360 as well?
13: Geelong.
14: And he's got a Geelong connection?
13: Players Association. He ran the Players Association, so he had huge influence there.
14: Beck Madden at Channel 7?
13: No, you did that. That's your fault.
14: Well, Hamish McLaughlin, Channel 7?
13: He's a Melbourne supporter.
14: Hamish?
13: Isn't he?
14: He's Geelong.
13: I think he's a Melbourne. Well,
14: are you sure about that?
13: I thought he was a Melbourne supporter.
14: Anyway, that's interesting. That is interesting. I'm not suggesting that Jared would be anything other than straight down the line, and you know him better than anybody, but I guess
13: He's arrow straight.
14: 12, Hutchie,
13: he's
14: three
13: 12
14: piece?
13: O'clock straight.
14: Three piece?
13: Five past.
14: Hey, on the subject of three-piece, I listened to his podcast and he does this thing called Carry On. He sat himself down, I don't want to throw this out there, he sat himself down in one of these seats up the very front of a plane, right? And he got himself all organised, he had his phone out, he had his laptop out, he was doing his work, he'd started, and then somebody, the flight attendant, said, look, would you mind, Mr. Hutchison, Mr. Three-Piece, would you mind shifting because a couple over here have been separated and now they would like to sit together.
13: Mm-hmm.
14: And Three Piece said, no, I'm settled.
13: Did he?
14: He wouldn't move. Now, I can see both sides of the equation here. You're settled, you're ready to go, you've got your seat, he likes to be on the aisle, a bit extra room there for him. He was settled. Would you have shifted?
13: Yeah. Well, is he? Did you say he was up the front?
14: Yes.
13: And the shift was to be still up the front?
14: No, still up the front in business class, right. Yeah.
13: Yeah, I would have shifted. Probably. Well, I wouldn't have shifted on my limited experience of travelling up there. One is not a great seat
14: because
13: the leg room isn't great. So if it was going to one, then no. But anywhere else I would have shifted.
14: Yeah, I was surprised he didn't shift, actually. Mm.
13: I have to just go a little early, as you well know. I'm travelling. So just tell me this.
14: You're travelling?
13: Yes. Just which way are you leaning? Which way are you leaning in terms of these two games? I want to get your thoughts before we welcome Mike and Sammy Edmund.
14: No, I'm leaning to the two teams that got beaten last week. I'm talking about the two home hosters of finals this weekend.
13: Are you doing it with confidence?
14: No, I'm not doing it with confidence. I'm doing it more with confidence with the Brisbane Lions than what I am with Fremantle.
13: Right.
14: Because Geelong, I think, and it might have been Lort Simpson that said it last night on your program, when he said that they are tricky it wasn't tricky that he used, but it was something to do with the way that Chris Scott can set his team up and the way that they can play, which makes them a very difficult team to encounter.
13: Yeah, well, I've had a good look at it too for the paper and written some stuff. So they played back in round 15 and there was a kind of narrative, I don't know whether your memory can take you back to that game, but there was a narrative around, and I don't really subscribe to this, that Chris Scott and the Cats were keeping their powder dry, that they were holding a bit back and they didn't want to show their hand because the likelihood was that they would play Fremantle in the finals. And so then went back and had a look at it. And there is a lot of things that will be different this time around. So there was no Bailey, there was no Tom Stewart in that game, so they didn't play. Since that time, Manor's developed into a genuine midfielder. Tanner Bruin's gone back. Cameron's become a bit more of a wild card role player.
14: Oshie
13: Mullen played the whole of that game as a backman. He'll come in and tag.
14: And the form of Wilshire, like, he looks like he can really play.
13: So there's lots of changes, but there's five changes to the team. In fact, that didn't play. So I don't really think they were holding anything back because I don't know whether you can guarantee you're going to play against Fremantle anyway in the finals. As it turns out, they will. But, so there'll be some tricks that Fremantle will have to confront. Do you think the nervousness, Jared subscribes to this, and I've got great respect for Jared. He said that when they arrived, and Simo said this as well, when they arrived in the town for that game last weekend, the sense of the town was nervous and the supporter base was nervous and there was anxiety, and they reckon that it was able to be transferred onto the playing group. Do you subscribe to that?
14: Yeah, I do.
13: Do you?
14: Yeah, I do. I think they lived in that for 2 weeks, so they had that bias. So they had, all that expectation around them, all that confidence probably that they were building as a result of where they'd finished over the course of the season. You know, I don't know Justin Longmuir at all.
13: Mm-hmm.
14: I look at him, and to me, he looks like somebody who doesn't embrace change and the chaotic nature of the game sometimes either. I think he likes to have a really settled look at the game. And I don't know that he doesn't exude confidence when he speaks. Now, this is just his manner, okay? This is just my observation of him.
13: Yep.
14: When he speaks, he looks like he's very he's always very measured, and I'm not saying that he's completely negative, but I would say as a person, he looks to me to be a person who's more of the half empty of the glass as opposed to the half full of the glass.
13: I think that's harsh.
14: Well, you might. Do you know him better than I do?
13: Yeah.
14: Yeah. And do you think that is harsh?
13: Yeah, I think
14: I know people that have sat in the box with him and they said that he does like to have things very settled.
13: Yeah.
14: Yeah. And he loves to be in full control.
13: Yeah.
14: And then if you look at some of the other coaching in this final series, even the Sydney Swans, their statistics in that game against Brisbane were completely different than what they've been doing all year. Chris Scott will probably come up with something completely different this time than what they
13: last
14: time.
13: So you think he's too predictable?
14: I think there is a great... I think he loves to set the side up and then he has this predictable way of playing, and he doesn't like the change that might occur in the game, and he doesn't make a lot of changes. Even last week against Hawthorn, he didn't make a lot of change during the course of that game.
13: No, he didn't. That is true. So maybe he has got supreme faith in what they've been able to do through the course of the year.
14: I'm sure he has, and there's a lot of reason for that, but there comes a time at the pointy end of the year when things are different than what you've had, and you've got less control over the way your team's playing, that you may need to implement change.
13: Yeah, I think that's...
14: And I don't know whether or not they've actually flirted enough with those ideas throughout the course of the year.
13: It's a reasonable observation. I think that's fair. I don't think you're being unfair. Only the personality... I think he's got a reserve personality. Some people present differently in front of the cameras, from a media point of view than others. Some people sell the club or sell themselves or sell what they're trying to do a bit more aggressively. I think what they've been able to achieve through the home and away season has been magnificent, and some of their victories where they've been had to manufacture victories that come from behind suggest that he has got the capacity to change. But the pressure is going to mount, and it's going to come. And they lost that game last year against the Gold Coast Suns. They dominated the home and away season, and now they're on the back foot straight away. So I think it's a brilliant game in terms of understanding exactly where that football club's at.
14: Yeah. Is your expectation, though, that they will beat Geelong, or you don't have that expectation?
13: Yep, I'm picking them. I'm like you, though. I'm picking Brisbane with a lot more confidence than I am with picking Fremantle because of the opposition. Adelaide have won their first final under Matthew Nix, and that's a great tick for them. Chris Scott, his capacity to do what he's been able to do with this football side in September. Now, September's their second home. They live in September. They love September. They've proven themselves in September. Fremantle have proven nothing under Justin in September. That's what that's why this game is so great. And that's a narrative coming in, and they would be feeling that. But I expect them to shrug a lot of that negativity off and just go after the game and play in the manner that has held them in great stead through the course of the home and away season. They may get turned around by the Chris Scott and the coaching box, but that's why it's great. Then we'll find out how good a coach Justin Longmuir is.
14: And that's right. And sometimes you do have to make some modifications on the run, and maybe he's held stuff back. Maybe there's stuff that we haven't actually seen that they're capable of producing, because they've got a lot of fire starter type players in that team. They aren't short on like super talented players that can just light up and change the course of the game. They've got plenty of those blokes in their team.
13: Yeah, so who are you looking at? I'm looking at Shea Bolton.
14: Yep.
13: Premiership player.
14: Yep.
13: He's been there and done it. He's won two premierships for the Richmond Footy Club. The reason they got him to the Fremantle Footy Club is now. Is right this very minute is the reason they got Shea Bolton. He can be a presence, a calming presence in the room. Righto, boys, okay, we lost that game. It's okay, it's not the end of the world. And I don't know if that's his personality, whether he's that sort of a leader or he just goes out and plays.
14: Mm.
13: But his influence that he can have in this next few days, in the lead up to this, that is why they went and paid massive money for Shea Bolton.
14: Correct.
13: That's the one I'm thinking of.
14: Okay. Where do you send O'Sheen Mullins? If you think that he's the best one and the one that could turn it on and change the course of the game for Fremantle, is that where you're sending O'Sheen?
13: To Shea Bolton? Oh, it's a great question. So the options are Bolton, Sarong, and Murphy Reid.
14: Mm.
13: I think they're the three. My inclination is to send in to Murphy Reid, having seen what he did to Jagger Smith. So young men that haven't really been exposed to that sort of intense tagging.
14: Mm.
13: So Jagger has 9 in the first quarter. Walsh has 7. Chris Scott says, that's enough. I've seen enough of Jagger. He swings him over onto Jagger Smith. He goes 2 possessions, 3 possessions when the game was won. So maybe, and Colton Tolstrop went to Murphy Reid at the MCG 3 or 4 weeks ago. But the only time he's really been tagged and did a good job. Where would you send him?
14: I'd send him to Murphy Reid too.
13: Would you?
14: Mm.
13: Right, take a break. Not too far away, Sammy Edmund. Not too far away, Max, Mike Sheehan. Not too far away, Georgie and Corey Mobilio as well.
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32: I suspect our takeaway will be, we feel like we're in a spot where we can have a crack at it. You know, we came away, at least with our confidence in our game intact. The difference between being way out in front on top of the ladder and being fourth is not that great. You know, the advantage you get is a home final, which doesn't necessarily get it done for you. And I wasn't really sure sort of where we'd be. It's like, but you come away and think, okay, well, we're not that far off them. And it's hard not to think, well, we would have liked to have Bailey and Tom Stewart.
13: So that was post the game. That was Chris Scott, the coach. So there was a, this, and then that's where the narrative started to roll that perhaps he was holding something back. But at that stage, Freo had lost one game, I think, clear on top of the ladder, and the Cats were in amongst the pack. They were in fourth, but they were seventh and eighth were about the same. So what he was saying there was, yeah, they're going well, but you know, let's wait and see in finals. Or guess what? They're here now, and we're going to find out.
14: They match up okay. They match up okay. Getting a lot of ideas as to who Mullins should go to. Clark across halfback. Others believe that he should go to Bolton. They wouldn't waste Mullins on Murphy Reid.
13: Well,
14: I'm not sure you're wasting.
13: Not sure that's a waste if you're able to lock Murphy Reid away.
14: It's just, like Murphy Reid was a little off, as a lot of their players were last weekend. But generally, if he touches the ball 16 to 20 times,
13: good things happen.
14: Good things happen. He's a great player.
13: I'll let you do the. I'll give you my thoughts very quickly on the Crows and the Lions. But before I do that, Jack Viney, who has been told by Melbourne to explore these options. He's got 2 years to run on a contract. I'm purely asking from an Essendon point of view.
14: Yep.
13: Would you be interested if you were there?
14: Yes. Yes.
13: Your advice to them would be?
14: Well, my advice would be, I don't know physically where he's at. I would assume he's done a lot of heavy lifting.
13: He had a very interrupted year this year.
14: He did.
13: Got on top of it towards the end of it.
14: Yeah, so physically, if he's okay physically, he's a physical player. He's combative, he's aggressive, he's competitive, he's focused, he's professional, he plays to win, he's an inside mid. I think he'd be great in the locker room for that Essendon group of players that they have right now. The challenge that he would create is the same challenge that the selectors at Melbourne have had, and that is he's not a quick spread type midfielder. And Essendon at the moment don't have a lot of quick midfielders either, outside of Durham. You know, they've got a lot of guys that are really good players. They're not slow, but they're not really break-the-line type players either. So it's a combination of players, obviously, that you have to play in the midfield. So you've got to look at that combination. But I think for all the other intangibles that he brings, I think where they're at right now, what they're trying to build, how they're trying to reset themselves as a team and as a club, I don't think you can get too many types like Jack Viney into your organisation.
13: Oh, no, I've got to get those out of you before I just wander off. Jai Sarong was in that midfield centre bounce setup for the Sydney Swans when they won spectacularly against the red hot favourites last week against Brisbane. This is what you had to say back on February the 10th.
14: But this person told me they're associated with the Sydney Swans, and they said that they could not be more impressed with Jai Sarong. Now, he is Caleb Sarong's younger brother. This guy said he cannot believe that this guy was recruited as he was and when he was because of the quality of the way that he plays. So let's keep our minds open and our eyes wide open
13: as
14: well.
13: But you're the first.
14: Well, it's not.
13: Yeah, you're the first.
14: Well, I am.
13: GNT, make sure you put GNT for breakfast around that one, because I tell you what, aren't they coming for it now? This was Horst Longmire last night.
15: Sarong, you could argue, is one of the best recruits this season. I mean, I think he's been underrated.
13: GNT for breakfast. They don't tell you after the event.
14: Mm.
13: They tell you before the event.
14: Mm.
13: So, well, flowers for you.
14: Well, I had very good intel. He's a guy that's capable of playing a number of positions as well, as we've seen throughout the course of the year. Yeah, no, he's been great. He really has been great. Because the person who told me at the time said that Charlie Curnow had told him.
13: He's pretty happy with himself.
14: Charlie Curnow had told him that he was one of the more difficult opponents that he's ever played on.
13: Wow, and he played in the midfield.
14: And then he ended up playing in the midfield, so he is capable of a bit more. I guess it just depends on what they've got available for selection as to where they're going to play.
13: Hey, I'm picking Brisbane. There can be a case made for the Adelaide Crows. They've got big changes to the side. They've only been whacked. The Adelaide Crows have only been smacked once. Defensively, the Adelaide Crows are as good, probably better than anyone in the comp, I think, defensively.
14: Right.
13: They've been belted once this year, and it was by the Brisbane Lions, and that was back in round 7 or something like
14: that. In Adelaide.
13: They kicked 19 goals.
14: Mm.
13: No, that was in the Gabba. 19 goals, they had 11 goal kickers. Charlie Cameron kicked 4, Bailey kicked 3, and then you had McKenna and McCluggage. Well, what Adelaide have got is a great defence. Mm. So when they've won, they beat the Swans, kept them to 71, they kept Melbourne to 72, they kept Geelong to 74. You know my thoughts on Brisbane's defence. So the bottom line is Brisbane's defence gives up goals, gives up scores, but they think their offence is dangerous enough to win. Well, their offence is going to run into a very, very good defence in the Adelaide Crows. So there is kind of the game. I think they'll get there. I think the midfield might separate them in the end for the Brisbane Lions, but you can make a great case for the Adelaide Crows.
14: Yeah, you can. You can. I think this is all above the shoulders for the Brisbane Lions, though. The way they went in with a really soft competitive attitude against Sydney last weekend, not taking anything against Sydney, but they didn't really fire a shot against them. They didn't come back in any combative way whatsoever. And then there was some great vision. We spoke about this early in the week about, you know, the big-headedness about the way they'd played some of those forwards. And there was some great vision. I think it must have been on Agenda Set as I was watching the other night, where players burnt each other in the forward line. I'm talking about, you know, Zach Bailey and Kai Lohman and Logan Morris and Charlie. And the disgruntled behaviour after players had, and there's no way known that Chris Fagan won't be showing some edits along those lines to this group of players. So I would expect them to be as selfless as they've ever been in the history of that football club when they step out at the weekend.
13: So coming back in for Adelaide from that team that got belted. So Fogarty, Curtin, Archie, they didn't play, Darryl's points out. Rod from Hawthorn, I don't care what Viney brings skill level wise, Essendon need leadership and hardness, and Viney is both of those, so he's with you on that as well. Hey, I've got to dash. I'll leave you in very good hands with Sam Edmund, Mike Sheehan, George Samios and Corey Mobilio. So I've stacked it up for you.
14: On you, buddy.
13: Go well.
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22: 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A third of all homes sold in the past year are worth less today than when they were purchased, according to data from Cotality. Strikes on tankers in the Persian Gulf and an attack on oil facilities in Saudi Arabia has seen global oil prices surge again. Thousands of transport workers will walk off the job today in a push for improved pay and conditions. And Hollywood star Nicolas Cage's Malibu mansion is under threat due to a massive sinkhole. It swallowed up the driveway of the $20 million home. Coming up, SEN Sport.
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24: Thoroughbred racing in Victoria heads to Seymour today for the running of an 8-race program. Conditions for the meeting see the track currently rated a soft 6. The rail has been placed out to the 8-metre position for the entire circuit and the temperature is set to reach a top of 17 degrees. Skies are set to be partly cloudy with southerly winds of up to 20 km predicted and the first race commences at 1:30 p.m.
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29: Mostly sunny for Perth, 23 the top today. Sunny for the southwest and Albany, tops of around 20. Cloudy and 14 for Kalgoorlie. And at Geraldton, partly cloudy and 25. And don't miss any of today's racing action from across WA and around Australia. Live on SEN Turf.
13: Oh, thanks, Nath.
0: Yep, it's a new voice, Sam Edmund, sitting in for Gary Lyon, who has left the building. Wisp, he's vacated post-haste.
14: Yes, he has. Good morning to you, Sammy.
0: Good to see you. Hey, the LA Rams just landed in Melbourne, too.
14: I know.
0: About
14: I
0: an
14: know.
0: Hour ago. Going to be a long day for the Rams, isn't
14: yeah,
0: it?
14: Yeah, it's a very, long day. But then they're up against a team that's coached by a bloke that doesn't know what day it is. He doesn't know which time zone he's in, so...
0: He didn't look overly thrilled to be filmed at the airport either, so I'm not...
14: Oh, sure. No, you're talking about Sean McVay. Mm-hmm. I'm talking about Kyle Shanahan.
0: Shanahan.
14: I think Sean, he knows exactly where he is. I don't know whether, like, the 49ers, from your perspective, they could not have done anything more than what they've done here to ingratiate themselves to the people of Melbourne. Is that true?
0: Yep, that's true. But the Rams would probably say, well, we're coming here to win, not to have a holiday. Mm. And we'll leave the marketing stuff to the marketing team. And we just come here to try to win. But one's going to fall flat on their face, arguably, with the lead in, and the other one's going to salute.
14: Can you imagine, though, the NFL, the problem the NFL would have had both teams arrived here with the same attitude late? Like, we wouldn't have had anything in the lead up and the build up. Like, and you just play catch up. You know, you're going to have this great game that's being played at the MCG, and there's going to be 100,000 people there on Friday. But it wouldn't be the same. Having not had all those, and they've participated, you know, for our business, they've been unbelievably giving.
0: We love it. They've taken over, haven't they? Some people hate it. Some of the techs, I'm sure, will be.
14: No one hates it. Everybody's joining in the spirit of this.
0: I wonder what it would have been like if we had two AFL games on this weekend. That would have made for interesting.
14: Well, you know exactly.
0: Logistical exercise.
14: You know very well what would have happened.
0: It's worked out perfectly, first time of asking, hasn't it? I think we need to potentially remove that hurdle going forward, though.
14: But you're saying there's a big block. Is it the field block is going to be taken out and that's going to be replaced by fresh turf? Yes?
0: That's my understanding. Somewhere between 6,000 and 8,000 square metres of turf is going to be uprooted straight away, straight after the game, and replaced by virtue of the fact that the paint the NFL use, Wisp, have you seen the line markings?
14: Yes.
0: They're pretty serious, aren't
14: they? Yeah, they are. No, they are.
0: So they can't wash
14: out. It is very important that they have them well painted, though, too.
0: I know that.
14: I mean, it is a game of, as they said in any given Sunday, it is a game of inches.
0: A game of inches, yeah. You need to have the markings clear. But it's like, you know, you see them, the grand staff, scrubbing them out. Whether it be from Origin or other sporting events or concerts or whatever. Can't do that quickly with the NFL paint, we're told. So you just got to take the turf out and replace it all together.
14: So did the paint come from America too? Did they bring the paint out with them?
0: I think we've got, I know.
14: Or did they go to Taubman's? Did they had a colour swatch and they just went into Taubman's and got some mixed up?
0: I know the Niners have brought their own water, so I'm not sure if the NFL brought their own paint.
14: I wonder, are they selling it off? You know, like are they cutting up the turf and then selling it off? Could you buy some of this 49ers Rams turf?
0: Could you have an end zone in your backyard?
14: On Gumtree on Monday.
0: Could you have an end zone on your property down at Shoreham? This is Rams house.
14: That is a great idea to set up the whole. You could, if you had a big property like Garrity's got, and he might still be listening, this could be an idea for him because he could do the kangaroo tour, he could do the kookaburras, and he could do, he's got a space there where he could put the whole field out there as it was marked for this game.
0: That's it. Welcome to my end zone. And Sam's asking off the text, can I buy the grass? They're ripping out. So there you go. Maybe. 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Click and awesome. Now, I'm led to believe the wonderful world of wine is ahead of us.
14: Yeah, I know you're a big wine drinker.
0: I'm massive. And I'm a big Mike Sheehan man. He's ahead of us too.
14: Oh, he has arrived.
0: He's early.
14: He is.
0: There
14: he's
0: is.
14: Good.
0: The Godfather.
14: He's in great form too. He's been desperate to get behind a microphone. He's got lots of things to say after 8 o'clock this morning.
0: Big show that I've just inherited here because I've got the Bullet coming up as well, Corum and Bilio. So we're locked here, yep. Wisp.
14: Yeah, we are. Yeah, we are.
0: Time for small talk, you and I.
14: No small talk from you or me all the way through to 9 o'clock this morning.
0: All right. Well, let's get a break in and let's open up the wonderful world of wine on the other side of this.
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15: This time every week, we enter the wonderful world of wine, and I'll tell you what, the texts are pouring through questions for this man, our great mate George Samios. G'day, Georgie.
16: Good morning, Sammy. Good morning, Tim.
17: Good morning, Georgie. How you been the last week or so?
16: Very good. Very good. Excited like everyone else.
17: Where you been?
16: Well, I've been in Melbourne, actually. I've been up the Yarra Valley for a couple of days, and the rest of the time I've been in Melbourne doing a few things.
17: I know you're not going to the 49ers-Rams game tomorrow, but you're telling me a story off-air about somebody that you've been, well, a winemaker from the Barossa who's here with his family.
16: Yeah.
17: Massive fans.
16: The NFL, you guys have been talking about it all week, how extraordinary it is, and supporters have come out of the woodwork, and this guy I didn't realise was an NFL or a 49ers fan, but the whole family's over. Yesterday, the merchandise, $400 each they spend on the kit and their little clear plastic bags. So it's quite incredible for the town that all these people are coming out of the woodwork.
18: Have you got a trailer at all? Because there's a lot of people saying they're happy to back up the trailer to Brunton Avenue to collect this turf.
16: Yeah, I reckon that's one of your best ideas.
18: And in fact, we're being told not the first time the Americans have brought grass out to Australia, given Snoop Dogg was here recently as well.
17: Bang, bang.
18: Bang, bang. And yes, all the paint wisp is from the US, including all the stencils. They brought it all out, we're being told anyway.
17: Can you find out what they're going to do with the turf? It has to go somewhere. That's a lot of turf.
18: Be good for
17: a couple. They've got to ship out there.
18: I'm sure George knows a couple of vineyards that could do with some nice turf.
17: Yeah. I know. At the beginning of the AFL season, there was something a few years ago, and we spoke about the fact that they're going to do these, you know, these big blocks of turf that they bring in and they're going to relay and that type of thing. And I said at the time, because I've had a landscaping background, an extensive landscaping background, and we used to lay a lot of turf, about how difficult it was to get it laid, George, and get it all leveled and that type of thing. It used to

0: They're the fight, all that sort of stuff. I read the other day that this is going to be maybe the...
1: Come back from there, yes. So we had obviously smoke in the Bordeaux region, which probably has affected the vineyards from a smoke tank point of view. But more broadly, very dry, very hot, very early vintage will be small volumes.
0: And small berries.
1: Very small berries, which of course will impact both quality and volume. But it was really the acceleration of the vintage that was really worrying them all, that they're going to be so early, so... they're going to be picking 3 or 4 weeks earlier than normal.
0: Is Snoop still, is his wine still being distributed here in Australia?
1: Yes, he's still.
0: Is it still selling well?
1: Still going well, yeah. Yeah, right. Absolutely.
0: Somebody out there's got an Epis Pinot.
2: Yeah, 2015.
0: 2015 that they've saved. I'd be drinking it now. You've drunk some Pinot from Epis that had a little bit of age on it.
1: Yeah, I reckon 15's ready to drink now. Open that up during the finals.
0: Right. Hey, George, it's about time you gave a big rap to Zonzo Estate in the Yarra Valley. This Pinot, or their Pinot, is outstanding for a mid-20 bucker. That's from Greg in Caulfield South.
1: Yeah, no, Greg, Zonzo wines are very, very good. Good setup out there as well. If you're out in the Yarra Valley, it's well worth visiting.
2: Georgie, my parents are coming up to Queensland to visit me this weekend. A nice $100 limit bottle of red. Pinot, any suggestions?
1: Pinot, buy something from Tassie. Look for maybe Pooley. Joe Holliman makes a beautiful Pinot Noir from up the northern part. Maybe Toll Puddle Pinot will be around the $100 mark. So look for Tassie. Look for 23 vintage if you can find it.
2: Pooley's good. Good pizzas at Pooley too. You set yourself up there on the slope looking down into Richmond. Oh, that's
0: Mr. Tasmania.
2: That's where they have to take the recruits, Tim, just to wine and dine them out to Pooley.
1: Well, Devil's Corner is the new partner of Tassie Devils, so I think that's where all the recruits will be going, up to Devil's Corner.
0: There's somebody out there that's bought some of the Ramble 3, which is a magnificent drop. Nobody is going to be disappointed with this wine, but they want to know when it's going to be delivered.
1: After September 22, as we communicated at the time, so they will start going out after the 22nd, so depending where you are, you'll receive it sometime in the week that follows 22nd.
0: And this person's still waiting on George's review of Cam Zerha's Pinot. That's from Ains in Albury. Have you not had a drop of that?
1: I haven't had a drop of it. I haven't been able to find a bottle of it. So whoever that was, get me a bottle of wine and I'll give you the review.
0: I'd love to see his label. Do you reckon he's been as creative with his label as he has been with his tattoos on his body? He's like a walking, Michael Basquiat?
2: Yeah.
0: He's like a walking Michael Basquiat painting.
2: I thought he was a meat barbecue man. Is he?
0: No, he's all
2: out?
0: Of that. No, he's all of that.
2: All right. Ask George if Mount Mary still makes the best red in the Yarra Valley. A bit closer.
1: Mount Mary, Yarra Yering. Mount Mary's pretty close to the best. It's great. But I've got a soft spot also for what Yarra Yering's doing.
0: Hey, we have, often we talk about French wine and other wines, but we've got some unbelievable wines here in Australia, like right across Australia. We produce some amazing wine.
1: We do. I think the diversity in Australia has never been better, and there is a bit of a push at the moment for maybe a little bit more support from some of the venues around the country that are maybe still lopsided with too much imported wine, yet Australia is making some of the best wines in the world.
2: Here's a broader question from Mal on the grain loader, George. I work in the grain business. It's been a bumper harvest this year. Is it the same for wine this season?
1: This year's vintage 26, which was obviously sort of February, March, April, May, was a mixed one. So South Australia probably had smaller volumes again. It was fairly dry, but not as dry as it was last year. Then other states, Western Australia, had a pretty good vintage. So it's not related, but there is no doubt that all our crops were affected by the weather. So that's the number one business partner in the wine industry.
0: That's right. And different parts of Australia have different conditions. So you can end up being over in WA, Margaret River, you might have the best season that you've ever had, the best vintage that you've ever had, and then over here on this side of Australia, because of the weather conditions, it might be a poor harvest.
1: Yeah, that's right. And I think if you look in the last 5 years, probably Margaret River has probably been one of the most consistent regions. It's evidenced by, if you look at the wine shows, which are really important still as a good indicator of wine, a lot of the trophies are still being won by Margaret River Cabernet.
0: I know why you've been ghosting me lately, because you've been hosting.
1: Thank you.
0: Wonderful host, MC at the, if you don't mind, at the Penfolds Grange lunch last week.
2: So friendly.
0: Is that what you've been swanning around?
2: So friendly and knowledgeable, we're told here. He made the day, Wisp.
1: Oh, gee, he sent that one in. That's nice. No, I hosted a little lunch that I've done for 10 years at the George on Collins Street.
0: George on Collins Street.
1: Just a coincidental name, but no. A
0: couple of down and outers there, were there at the luncheon?
1: There were a couple of down and outers. There's a few people you know that were in.

0: Now, it's amazing who manages to take a Friday off to go and try some Grange. And the 22 Grange this year is superb.
1: It is most years.
0: Yeah, no, in particular the 22.
1: Okay, before we let you go, your wine of the week?
0: We've got a wine from Coonawarra. Parker, Coonawarra Estate, Scarlet Block Cabernet. It will set you back about $25. But Coonawarra Cabernet continues to deliver.
1: Right, and just quickly too, it's that time of the year, champagne, Prosecco.
0: Yep.
1: A good mid-price recommendation for a bottle of Prosecco. Somebody might just be wanting to celebrate at the weekend.
0: Brown Brothers Prosecco or the other ones, I've got a mental blank, will come to me. But Brown Brothers is pretty good. And then sparkling, I always say Yarra Valley and Tasmania. Let's support those two areas that are making super premium Australian sparkling. So in Tassie, look for anything from Arras. I like Clover Hill. I like Jance. And then the Yarra Valley. Coldstream Hills continues to win awards with their sparkling. So it's got to be pretty good.
2: Georgie, awesome to see you, mate.
0: You too, Sam.
2: All right, Georgie Samuels there, the wonderful world of wine. Time now for this man.
3: Sportsbet, the easiest place to bet on the footy.
2: JJ's with us as we count down to the start of the NFL season over in the States. G'day, JJ. Welcome to you.
4: Yeah, baby, let's go. It's finally here. You wouldn't even know the AFL's on, and you know I love me some AFL, but it is crazy.
2: I'll settle down.
4: In Melbourne town. I'm back on my way up the road. Get out and about, Sam. Get a bit of Niners gear on and get around it. But this morning,
2: yes,
4: the actual season kicks off 10:15 a.m. with a Super Bowl rematch. The Patriots in Seattle against the Seahawks. We love the Seahawks -3.5 here. They'll be too good, particularly with that defense that is absolutely ferocious. And we need to get around the Seahawks early because they sound very keen to be the next team to play in Melbourne, which is very, very exciting. Of course, tomorrow morning, you can't get there too early, Sam. That's my advice. 10:35 kickoff. Get there at 7:30 and get around the tailgate. The Niners are 274. The Rams are $1.51. The Rams have just touched down in Melbourne, as in just touched down in Melbourne. They'll be tired. They'll be delirious. And the Niners will cause the upset.
2: All right. And I know you got AFL on the back burner, but what's the money doing here for the two semis?
4: Yeah, Fremantle $1.55, Geelong $2.46. Best bet in the contest for me, Luke Jackson 20 plus disposals, has had 27 and 28 in his two games against the Cats. Blitzarves has been no match for him in those ruck contests. Second highest rated player on the ground in both games against the Cats. Al Action Jackson 20 plus, best bet. Thanks for coming. Let's get to the NFL.
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13: Breakfast with Gary and Tim.
14: Breakfast with Tim anyway. Garrity's vacated, but that's all right. Sammy Edmonds sitting in for the final hour of the show. And great pleasure to say, as I look out the glass window here, that the great M. Sheehan is going to join us. I'll tell you what, last time he was in here, I believe you were debating Gorn.
15: He's got
14: Gorn
15: plenty
14: and
15: to say.
14: Madden. I reckon a bit of water's gone under the bridge.
15: No, it has. He's got plenty to say. But just an update on the turf at the MCG. I've just had a text message, not confirmed at this stage, but this is what some person believes, and that is that Matty Rao has bought all the turf. He's got family and friends coming over for a American-themed Christmas lunch. He's not going to mow it before the 25th of December, but that's what he's going to be serving as the main course for the lunch.
14: I'm not sure. I think he's moved on to footies. He's moved on to sniffing Sharon's now, so I think
15: he hasn't given away the turf yet.
14: Okay. All right. Well, there's a competitive bidder, definitely.
15: Yeah. What do you want to ask Mike when he comes in after 8 o'clock? Because he's all steamed up, ready to go.
14: Is he?
15: Yeah.
14: Well, I'm just
15: he hasn't had a microphone in front of him since the last time he was on our program, so he's ready to go.
14: He's very animated out here. I'm just going to let him go.
15: Was he one of your favourites? As you one did you idolise him?
14: One of my mentors.
15: Did you idolise him?
14: Absolutely. Yeah. Idolise.
15: Did he mentor you or not?
14: Idolise is strong.
15: Did he mentor you?
14: Yes, had some good strong feedback over the journey from Mike.
15: Did you wear a Mike Sheen duffel coat to work at the Herald Sun?
14: A big supporter of Mike's. You know that, Wisp. He's going to join us. Look at him. Jeez, he's fired up. We might not have enough time this morning. Back after the news with Mike.

0: pacing and racing, plus all the sport you know and love on SEN Turf. Signet Power Banks. Good morning. I'm Neith Gardner with SEN News. Thousands of transport workers are taking strike action today in the largest coordinated campaign in the history of the Transport Workers Union. Workers will strike for 24 hours in a push for improved pay and conditions. Meantime, ferries on the Brisbane River will be out of action today as staff continue to fight for a wage increase. In Sydney, a man has been gunned down in an ambush at Punch Bowl in the latest suspected gangland shooting. A 32-year-old boxing coach known to police died at the scene after being shot in the car park of a community centre. Investigators believe it was a targeted attack. In Victoria, three people, including a teenage girl, have been arrested following the shooting death of a young plumber. 22-year-old Daniel Hussein was killed during gunfire in Thomastown in Melbourne's north on Sunday. The Federal Education Minister says today's tech is largely to blame for the nation's students' decline in reading and math skills. It was revealed from a global assessment on 15-year-olds in dozens of countries, although Australia still sits above the OECD average. But on 7, Jason Clare says a digital detox is needed.
1: In the average classroom today, you'll see tablets and laptops on every desk. When we were at school, there was a computer room. Now these things are everywhere, at home and at school. They're not always used to learn. They're sometimes used just for entertainment.
0: And we're being encouraged to connect and offer support to anyone who may be struggling. Today is Are You OK Day. 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
3: Thoroughbred racing in Victoria heads to Seymour today for the running of an 8-race program. Conditions for the meeting see the track currently rated a soft 6. The rail has been placed out to the 8-metre position for the entire circuit and the temperature is set to reach a top of 17 degrees. Skies are set to be partly cloudy with southerly winds of up to 20 k's predicted and the first race commences at 1:30 p.m.
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0: A dry and sunny day, cloudy at times in the south with isolated light showers over Gippsland, clearing later. A cool day with light to moderate southerly winds. And don't miss Melbourne Form Preview with David Gately, Mark Hunter and Trav Noonan. 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

0: Perth City heading for a top of 23 degrees, 25 and sunny tomorrow for the footy. We're here thanks to Penrite. Yes, Jared. 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And we are tucked up in the Beaumont Home Studios, award-winning design, built to be loved forever. Scotty Cummings is here. Scotty, when I walked from the car to the... I said, you know what, in 36 hours, again, this stadium is going to be buzzing with purple. Good morning.
1: It's going to be absolutely heaving again. And I reckon they're up and about this week. I reckon they're going to go nuts this week based on those call to arms that you gave them during the week, mm-hmm. which they took really well. Mm-hmm. I reckon this place is going to be pumped.
0: Going to be huge. Going to looking forward to it. Now, they trained, they had a big training session, I think, yesterday, and I think it's pretty obvious.
1: How they look, you were there?
0: Well McVee is in, so he will be the one change.
1: Chris Judd McVee.
0: Yeah, so Chris Judd McVee will come back into the lineup.
1: Excellent.
0: So looking forward to that.
1: They don't have a wizard they have to worry about. They've got an Ollie Dempsey they've got to worry about.
0: Yeah, they've got a few, haven't they? Got a few dangers right there, and speaking, including danger. Where does Jeremy Cameron play? Who does O'Shane Mullen go to? So there's a lot of permutations, but I don't like getting caught in the weeds of who plays on who because I couldn't give a stuff. Because when the game starts, it's just man on man, kick the ball, kick goals, best team wins.
1: Two arms, two legs.
0: Yep.
1: Get the job done, beat your man.
0: Yes, good attitude to have.
1: I like it.
0: Good attitude
1: old
0: to have.
1: Old school. I reckon, yeah, I'm just, as the week goes on, you know, on Tuesday, I'm like, oh, I'm really worried about it. And about Geelong coming here.
0: Yep. Why Geelong? Why are we so worried about Geelong coming
1: here? Oh, as I said weeks and weeks ago, it was one of the teams I don't think they wanted to play.
0: Yeah.
1: It just, you know, goes back to round one where they pegged them back from, you know, 40-odd points, 50 points. And then they came here, lost by a kick in a bit, maybe, without Tom Stewart, without Bailey Smith.
0: Folded up after being three goals.
1: Without showing their hand, Ray.
0: Oh, gosh.
1: Without giving too much away.
0: They had to win. They had to win that game because they could have...
1: Well, Freo were flying.
0: Well, yeah, but they were trying to get a top four spot.
1: Well, it was just nervous. It was glass half full sort of attitude. But I'm not going to be like that. I'm going to be glass half full tomorrow. And it's going to be purple.
0: Cannot wait for it. And we're going to give you that opportunity, of course, to go into the draw for the signed Fremantle Dockers drum. It was actually not a draw. It's actually, you've just got to get it right. They're going to give us the best three. At the club champion, Doig Medal. I was just trying to think what the medal was. Doig Medal, 0487736736 is the text line, but we're going to call you for 13 12 55. Now, I'm going to get some housekeeping out of the way, if I can, please. Tomorrow.
1: The toilets are over to the back.
0: The gridiron is on. The football at
1: the NFL.
0: MCG.
1: 49ers v. the Rams.
0: Okay. They're playing, are they?
1: Yeah.
0: Are we covering it on SEN?
1: I knew you wouldn't go chips in here.
0: Couldn't care less.
1: What?
0: Nah. I don't care, mate.
1: You're not an NFL man.
0: I understand the event, and I understand that someone, I heard Gary as I was driving in.
1: Gary.
0: Yep. As I was driving in, heaters on the buttons, as you can tell.
1: Yes.
0: As we were driving in, and Gary said, it's one of, if not the biggest sporting event to be staged ever in Melbourne.
1: Wow.
0: Well,
1: they
0: had the Grand Prix, but that's an every year thing.
1: But that's still massive.
0: Com games.
1: Yeah, boy. Yeah. So I heard someone say it's the biggest thing since the Olympics. 56? It's big. Well, it is massive. It's a real. It's not an exhibition game. Like, we have a lot of soccer teams come over and play friendlies without most of their players in it. People still get excited about that. But this is Ridgey Didge, 4 points. The Rams, they're doing it differently. They're just flying in, playing,
0: they're
1: flying
0: arrived.
1: Out.
0: They've arrived, the Rams. They've just arrived, yeah. So we can wind that music down. We'd be greatly appreciated. Thanks. tomorrow's show looks like this.
1: Just talking about it irritates you.
0: Yeah. I can't sit through 4 hours of a game. We talk about our AFL being long.
1: It could be six.
0: From 8:30 tomorrow, SENWA heads to the NFL. But if you want to keep listening to Belly and Goss tomorrow, make sure you tune in on the app SEN Turf and SEN Track.
1: Pardon the pun.
0: Mm. Yeah, cool.
1: How do you feel about that?
0: Yeah.
1: Mate, you'll be given
0: the two most powerful men in our network.
1: You and Belly.
0: Hutchie and Gerard.
2: I'm confused, Gerald.
0: Right. Gerald and Craig are so... I mean...
1: Where have you got corn?
0: I don't think he... No, as far as caring about the union...
3: No, I've got too much called. Powerful. I've just digressed.
0: Oh, yeah. Of course, yeah, a little bit. Yeah, he'd be in the top three.
3: Right, podium. Yeah. But then Hutchie and Jared are all over it. Love it. Love the spectacle.
0: Yeah.
3: Hutchie's touched the Lombard trophy.
0: Yep.
3: Lombardi. Lombardi. And he's touched the Vince Lombardi trophy.
0: All righty. So that's on tomorrow. So just a reminder, we're here to 8:30 on SNWA in the last half hour. You can find us somewhere. Just go to the app and find us. You'll be right. Hey, yesterday was a huge day on this show.
3: Well, there's bigger things happening than the NFL. Yeah.
0: So for those who don't know, Simon Miller is a regular. He just wanders in on a Wednesday and we just talk about his horses. Eventually, we talk about life, life hacks and skills. And yesterday was about the tea bag dripping three times after it twirls around and all that sort of stuff. So that was a major. And then you got dogs licking plates at home and all that sort of stuff. All the important stuff.
3: Yeah, ironing your shirt in the shower or just hanging it there so it steams.
0: And then we go into areas of tipping his runners.
3: Then we go into areas where he's considered an expert.
0: Yeah. So yesterday he had five runners and we get him to place three on a podium, bronze, silver and gold. Have a listen to how yesterday unfolded with Sir Simon Miller, the mayor of Subiaco.
4: Jim Coney, drawn horrendous, needs luck.
3: No, oh, you're back to the...
4: But it's not a bad, not a bad horse. So okay. Disappointed the other day, shades go on.
5: Official business, though, giving it. It's official business in front with 100 left to go. Down the outside, Jim Coney, official business. Jim Coney, official business. Jim Coney with a dive. Oh, they went to it. There wasn't much in it. Jim Coney, official business. Leave this one to the judge to sort.
4: Oh. Let's go in a ballistic. It's a hard race. Yeah. It's an even race.
0: Okay.
4: If we get the right run in transit, she can win. Her 1,000-metre record's good.
0: Spirit of Amelia and Anna Ballistic.
3: D-Ron Neal, I'm backing both of them.
5: Behind them, Anna Ballistic working its way into the clear. Bezisto in front. On the outside is Anna Ballistic. Anna Ballistic races up to Bezisto. Down the outside, King's Drama. But here is another one for young Jefferson Sang. Anna Ballistic wins it narrowly from Bezisto.
0: Perfume Princess.
4: I think she's the best of ours today. Crying Air for 1,400 has had zero luck this time around, and I've nommed her and nommed her everywhere to try and get a gate. In the end, I've just decided to run her here. Grant and Alana's will be hard to beat, but if we can knock that off, then we go close to winning.
0: So $10 each way on tab. $10. Yep.
5: Down the outside, Javelin Strike also runs on. It's Cassandra in front, and here's Perfume Princess. Perfume Princess against the outside rail, surging and grab them. Perfume Princess has got home to score a barnstorming win from last.
6: Go money talk.
7: Here comes the money.
3: What a day. It wasn't $10 either.
0: Jim Coney, $17 fixed on Tab Touch, paid $14.50 and $2.90 on the tote. Then we go to the next winner, which was Anna Ballistic. Hello. $9.70 and $2.80.
3: Let Anna a little bit of prize money for the owners.
0: Rightio. And then Perfume Princess, as I made a big thing out that it was $10.
3: It may have got the blows.
0: $19 on fixed and $17.40 and $3.10 on the tote. What a day, Simon Miller. What a day. Good morning, men. Who took S. Miller's three-win multi at 2,100 to 1, 2,100 to 1? Fixed odds, not me, said Phil and Eaton. Good morning, Goss and Scotty. Did the teabag idea from Simon Miller yesterday and the jiggler, not a dangler. Thanks to Simon's race tips, picked two of the three horses that won yesterday. Nice outcome, Tucky from Riverton.
3: And just so you know, we know that Simon is very level-headed. Doesn't get ahead of himself. There may have been some direct feedback via text after each of these races. And after the last one got up, Perfume Princess, have a listen to this bloke just keeping a lid on it all.
8: Scotty, look, it's not about me, but I didn't choose his life. It chose me. Oh, the switchboard will be going nuts tomorrow. Not about teabag.
0: Not about teabagging, it was all about backing winners.
9: Boy, am I impressive.
3: His life did. I didn't choose his life, it chose me. What a bloke.
0: $17, $19, and $9.
3: Yeah.
0: Staggering.
3: Pays to listen.
0: That does, and our socials have lit up. So
3: good on
0: well
3: your
0: done
3: side
0: to everyone. Thanks for the tips. Had a few on Perfume Princess, a nice little trifecta, which included Bezisto. Thanks to Adam. Always gamble responsibly.
3: Yeah, do all of that. But that's fantastic. But well done to him too, like, obviously from a professional point of view, as a trainer, like, he got him absolutely humming yesterday. So.
0: Huge.
3: Well done, Si. Well done to everyone who had a little collect there.
0: You would think, though, on a serious note, as an owner of Anabolistic, when leaving said studio, he would have said, mate, this horse is flying. We're winning today.
3: Yeah.
0: Get on. Now, I've buried the lead there. It will be winning today.
3: Nothing. You know what? He treats his owners like he treats the listeners. Everyone's on a level playing field. They all get the same information. Was there something that goes out to the owners last night or anything like that?
0: Yeah, it was a
3: video message or something?
0: Yeah, so well done, everybody. And he did text me personally.
6: High fives all around.
0: And he said, well done. He said, I'm not too sure how much you'll get for your 0.125%, but, you know, it's a collect.
3: Yeah. Yeah, but something you might just avoid a trainer's bill for a month.
0: Yeah, and I noticed there was a team photo of some of the owners
3: who bothered to go,
0: who went to the races.
3: Maybe they got the better get down here today.
0: So fantastic! So well done to everyone involved. But it was a terrific day by Simon Miller, and thank you to all the love for him as well.
3: How many people are in Anabolistic?
0: 14,000. I'm not joking. I reckon there's 14,000 owners.
3: What?
0: Yeah. Yeah, it's a my horse thing. Scotty from Bayswater's in it.
3: Yeah, Scotty's in it.
0: And a few other listeners around.
3: Yeah, there are a few too.
0: Fish
3: in it?
0: Fish will be in it.
3: Fish from Busso?
0: Yeah, you go in it just for the... speaking of Busso, you know I'm going down to Bayswater on Saturday, don't you?
3: Yes, yeah, I know. You're very excited about it. Have you got your sat-nav?
9: Say that again.
0: I'm going down to Bustle on Saturday.
3: What for?
0: The HIA, the Housing Industry of Australia Awards.
3: Oh, wow.
0: Yeah, it's a big one. I'm a real estate unicorn. I'm hosting. I'm not winning.
3: You're not winning anything?
0: I'm a corporate animal. So bottom line is I've got to go down there. I've got a big day prior to that. I've got to get down there, do a rehearsal.
3: What? Rehearsal.
0: Well, because you've got a lot of PowerPoints you've got to go through. You know, not everyone can be the best auctioneer in town. I am doing an auction Saturday morning, a house auction, so just so you know.
3: Oh, yeah?
0: Yeah.
3: Whereabouts?
0: A good question. I don't know yet.
3: Just bus services. Thank you for your patience.
0: Yeah, I've been booked, so looking forward to that one.
3: Yeah.
0: All righty.
3: Yeah, well, that's good. You're doing an auction on Monday too.
0: Yes, doing that. I've had that conversation. Anyway, that's enough about me, for heaven's sake.
3: Oh, is it? Really? You're sure there's some more?
6: What about that, David?
0: All right. Now, I love that you're on the buttons, but there has to come a point where you're starting...
6: That sounds hard.
3: No, I like it.
0: Do you?
3: Entertains me.
0: Disrespect.
3: Hey, it's Are You Okay Day today too.
0: Oh, yeah. Are you okay? Yeah.
3: No. Okay. What are you going to do about it?
0: Give you a hug.
3: Yeah. No, you're not.
0: I hugged Chris last week.
3: Yeah, I know, because you had to. You may have had words, and you felt bad. But make sure you
0: love
3: him after everyone. Just hearing that doesn't sound right. Say that again.
0: I love you. Who's singing this?
3: Yeah.
0: Who sings this? Look at me. Who sings this? Don't write it on the screen.
3: Okay. See, I know songs. I don't know who sings
0: them. Who sings this? There you go. Oh, what?
3: Just the instrumental doesn't help me.
0: George Michael.
3: Yeah, I was going to say Wham. Close. So Wham? Was it just George?
0: It's George. Went out on his own.
3: Mm.
0: Which wasn't a great option at times. All right.
3: Careless Whisper.
0: Oh, this is for the lyrics end, is it? All righty. Here we go. We'll get there eventually. Heaven above.
3: Nah, we don't.
0: This is on this day.
3: This is Are You Okay Day.

0: not come out now. You know, it was all yeah. You know what I mean.
1: Alrighty. You done your old mate.
0: But Cafe Coffee, but that's enough now. I'm really over that song. Bit over the topic, to be very honest.
2: I'm quite exhausted.
0: I am. But Cafe, I am. So glad. I'm glad you brought that up. McCafe's coffee blend is worth making a t-shirt.
3: I'm buggered.
0: Yeah,
1: Mel. You replace your weekend. So this is obviously our last weekend of calling footy here.
0: Yes.
1: Unless you get a gig at the grand
0: final.
1: Good
0: luck with that.
1: Right. Is that the response you got?
0: I haven't received a response. Right. We'll look into it. And that was about 6 weeks ago.
1: Yeah, no, well, they're still looking into it.
0: Is January 1 coming soon?
1: Yeah, well, yeah, it's coming at the same time it normally comes. What have you got?
0: What's this space?
1: I hate it when you tease me with stuff like you know things that I don't know.
0: Yeah, well, I know.
1: What do you know?
0: I know stuff. January 1, that's all I'm going to say.
4: What's going on down there?
0: Yeah, January 1, New Year's Day. Watch this space. Smoother Richmond available on the all-day menu.
1: And you know what? Don't tell me to. I won't be up till about lunchtime, so don't break it early.
0: Now, what's the date today? The 10th of September,
1: yeah,
0: isn't it?
1: Are you okay?
0: Can I ask what age you are? I'm being serious. How old are you?
1: Yeah, you can ask me.
0: Okay, your answer is?
1: I don't like saying it.
0: What is your age?
1: 52.
0: 52.
1: I don't even like saying it. I never cared.
0: At what stage in life?
1: 53. I don't know what the question is, but 53.
0: At what stage in life do you grow up and New Year's Eve is not important?
1: For me, 80. I love New Year's.
0: Why?
1: It's a great time to get it because you generally don't spend it around people you don't care about. Well, that's a different thing, actually. No, there's a different question altogether. When you get to a certain age where you
0: pivot mid-answer.
1: No. I just thought of something, though.
0: Oh, did you really?
1: Now, when you're younger, you'll go to...
0: You think about the show every now and then. <you don't.
1: laughs> When's the end of this show?
0: Yeah, yeah, not soon enough. 8:30 tomorrow.
1: When you're younger,
0: yeah.
1: You'll go to functions and big parties or events and that sort of stuff where you ask around to lots of people you don't know. That's the thing. But as you get older, you get to a certain age, you go, no, just the people I care about. I just want to be around people I care about. Everyone I know. I need everyone I know to be in the room. He's not a good bloke. We don't want any of them. So you sort of close it down, that sort of thing. But I loved New Year's. I had New Year's and yelling up 20 years in a row. And I was surrounded by quality people.
0: Okay. Right.
1: What have you done the last 5 New Year's?
0: Been in bed. Couldn't think of anything worse.
1: Have you not made it to midnight at all?
0: Could not care. I don't care, mate. No, honestly,
1: when
0: I do
1: did that
0: not...
1: start happening?
0: Oh, when I was 18. Had no friends back then.
1: Yes, you did.
0: No,
2: I was big rude.
0: I'm going to tell you one thing. One of the great events of New Year's Eve, I hosted an event for Burswood, I think it was at the time, at Burswood, for the High Rollers. The international punters.
1: Oh, they would have been going off.
0: Wait a minute. Let me hear the story. I walked into the ballroom. I had to do a walk in. There were... No, it was... it was a nighttime event, not a morning tea, right? And I walked into the ballroom, the whole ballroom.
1: Yep.
0: It's before it's all been done up, but yeah. It's the whole ballroom over there at Burswood.
1: Point walking into half of it. Yep.
0: The whole ballroom, because they often used to segregate and have little bits. How are your testicles? This was the whole, ballroom.
1: Yeah, what?
0: And there was a stage.
1: Yes.
0: And there was a few tables and chairs. There were tents. They had, like, marquees.
1: Oh, they brought their poolside cabanas into the ballroom.
0: Inside.
1: People don't like... socialising.
0: So they were closed and you have your own... And they had the top-notch champagne, the food to die for. They had individual waiters and waitresses.
1: This is all their whales.
0: Unbelievable. I've never been in an event like it on New Year's Eve, right? They were the High Rollers who had flown in from Hong Kong and Singapore and all the faraway places. They were the rich dudes and they were up in the international room. Not one person showed up.
1: What? Which is good for the casino.
0: They were punting. And so basically,
1: so
0: I was there.
1: Who did you talk to?
0: Myself and the staff.
1: You didn't do it.
0: Yes, I had to follow script. I was very good.
1: Was there one person
0: no.
1: in the room? Not one guest?
0: No. Fact.
1: And did you manage to keep it on time? Sorry, ladies and gentlemen, we've gone over here.
0: We had a door prize.
1: And the winner is me.
0: okay.
1: Fair dinkum.
0: By about 10 o'clock, there were some stragglers.
1: Yep.
0: That's it. They came down and had a bit of a few grapes.
1: In their private tents?
0: And then, yes. They didn't interact at all because they don't know each other.
1: No, they don't want to know
0: each other. No. Their number one focus was to come to, and I think Crown put it on, Burswood put it on, I don't even know who owned it, but who owned Packer? Was it Packer? Did he own it before?
1: Yeah.
0: Or whoever. Is that right? Anyway, seriously, it was an empty room. It had the bells and whistles, the best wine, the best food, the best staff. It was unbelievable, and I hosted it on New Year's Eve. And not a single sausage showed up when it mattered, and they just straggled in and grabbed a party pie.
2: Stag, what are you doing?
0: I know.
1: So you wouldn't have invoiced them then after that. You would have said, you know what, this one's on me, guys.
0: A cafe coffee blend is worth making a detour for. Oscar McDonald after 7. Winner sign Frio jumper. Adam Simpson will join us. We'll get the dig away. And James Hulley Sullivan on road to Sydney from Canberra.
1: Tomo reckons the New Year's Eve stopped being important at about 28 for him. Don't remember the last time I saw midnight on New Year's Eve. Come on, Tomo, you're better than that.
0: All right, let's get a breakaway and come back. Just a reminder that we're here till 9 o'clock today. After 9 o'clock, I don't even know who's on after 9. Chops and changes, doesn't it? It's probably going to be Waitley for an hour.
1: Yeah, sure.
0: But he might be preparing for the big game because he's calling tomorrow's big game.
1: Well, his preparation is his absolute one-wood.
0: 24 past 6.
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0: John says that story about the empty ballroom reminds me of the ballroom in The Shining with Jack and the bartender.
1: Oh.
0: Yep, news to me. Goss would have sent the invoice to Burswood anyway. Nothing would have been free to Goss despite the perks.
1: Oh, well, that's unnecessary. It's only okay to
2: that
1: hate people.
2: That is an ordinary comment.
1: What would that all about?
0: I know. Okay, we'll put Daryl on the ban list.
1: Lewis is a real wet blanket, too.
0: What'd he say?
1: Never understood the need to celebrate New Year's. You're essentially celebrating the calendar, changing by a number. What did he do?
0: Yeah, no, good word. Lewis, you're spot on. Hey, after Lewis. 9 o'clock on our watch, Waitley will be live from the NFL Activation Fan Zone at Fed Square in Melbourne. We'll straighten things up. Don't forget, after 7 o'clock, our special interview with Oscar McDonald, Mr. Fix-It, for the Fremantle Dockers, of course, and Adam Simpson. And still to come, your chance to win a signed Fremantle Dockers jumper thanks to Frio Dockers Premium. Josh, Cal, Dave, Mick, Rick, Phil, Chris, John, Tucky, Daryl, Chris, Wayne, Ray. Today, I'm making a executive decision. Ladies only predictions. Ladies only predictions.
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5: 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Police are treating the fatal shooting of a 32-year-old man in Sydney's Punch Bowl as a targeted attack with links to organised crime. It's the third deadly attack in the city in just 9 days. Crime in Victoria in the spotlight again, with stats showing there are as many home burglaries in the state as New South Wales and Queensland combined. Half of all homes bought in Sydney and Melbourne in the past year are now worth less than they were purchased for, according to new data. And we're being encouraged to reach out and offer support to anyone who may be struggling. Today is Are You OK Day. Up next, SEN Sport.
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7: Thoroughbred racing in Victoria heads to Seymour today for the running of an 8-race program. Conditions for the meeting see the track currently rated a soft 6. The rail has been placed out to the 8-metre position for the entire circuit and the temperature is set to reach a top of 17 degrees. Skies are set to be partly cloudy with southerly winds of up to 20 k's predicted, and the first race commences at 1:30 p.m.

0: Friday night chasing and pacing with Alex Vlahos, all the Friday night racing from around Australia, right here on SENZ.
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2: Mostly sunny for Perth, 23 the top today. Sunny for the southwest and Albany, tops of around 20. Cloudy and 14 for Kalgoorlie. And at Geraldton, partly cloudy and 25. And don't miss any of today's racing action from across WA and around Australia. Live on SEN Turf.

0: 7 away from 7. We're on time today, which is really good for us. Let me tell you right here, right now, it's time for a sports update. All an Aussie punter needs this season. Stream the NFL live with ESPN on Disney Plus now.
1: Christopher, you're so into it. It's good.
0: What is?
1: Love the fact you're so into it.
0: I can't read, mate.
1: What did you used to do for a living?
0: But I used to write it. I don't read this sort of poop.
2: The crap they give us.
0: Oh, seriously.
1: That means you.
2: What?
1: The crap you give us.
0: Yeah. Get.
2: I didn't write that.
1: It's
2: I write.
1: Worst. Are you okay, though?
2: All right.
0: Is Ben Shelton, is it Ben Shelton or Brian Shelton, the tennis player?
1: Brian. Brian.
2: It's 50-50.
0: No, it's Ben, isn't it? Very well,
2: Ben Shelton.
0: Does Ben Shelton go out with
1: Dennis Rodman's daughter?
0: Can anyone Google that for me, please?
2: Haters onto it right now as we speak.
0: God, the girl in the stand looks like
2: Dennis Rodman.
0: Dennis Rodman. Is that right?
1: That's not great.
0: Is it right?
2: Confirmed.
0: It looks like her.
1: You know this stuff.
0: Like, I honestly do not know. I just saw her on there.
2: Oh, so you had no idea. You just thought she looks like Dennis Rodman.
0: She looks like Dennis Rodman.
2: Turns out confirmed.
0: Exactly right. The big bull ring through her nose is a dead giveaway.
1: And the women's clothing.
0: And, yeah.
1: That gave it away a bit as well.
2: Bright green hair as well. Dead giveaway.
0: Seriously. That's amazing.
2: Brisbane has secured another key signature ahead of Saturday's semi-final.
0: Who they got?
2: They've locked in. Dane Zorko for 2027.
0: He's going around again.
2: One more year.
1: Well,
0: I love that.
1: Well.
0: Oh, he's so good.
2: Yeah, incredible stuff. So 37 years old, keen to play on for a 17th season.
1: Everyone's keen to play on. Don't worry about that. Everyone is keen to play on.
2: As I'm sure these players are, because Carlton has delisted 7 players, including Zach Williams, Lewis Young, Elijah Holland's obviously been...
0: Lewis Young played in the last game.
1: Mm.
2: Yes.
0: That's you just think if you were in their best 23, you'd find a spot, wouldn't you?
1: But yes, you couldn't find a spot. They've got a few big boys, too.
0: Yeah, they have.
2: Jordan Boyd, Lachie Fogarty, Flynn Young, Harry Charlson also won't be at the club next year.
1: He's being such a tool today. This is going to be a long show.
0: Oh, long?
1: Long show.
0: I might have to sit back and watch it unfold in front of me.
2: And Champions League action earlier this morning. Arsenal beat Napoli 1-0. Liverpool beat Atletico Madrid 2-1.
0: We went down 1-0 at one stage. I think Atletico led. When I went to sleep, I had my pods in listening to the broadcast.
2: Mm-hmm.
0: And I'm pretty sure we were down 1-0.
2: Big Liverpool man.
0: Yeah.
2: Yeah.
0: I've always been a Liverpool man.
2: Thought you were a Portsmouth man.
0: Yeah, but we're not in the Champions League, are we?
2: Oh, that's true.
0: We're lucky to be in any league.
1: You're a team for each division.
2: What's going on?
1: Yeah. Wow, that's good.
0: I'm passionate, mate.
1: No, you only had one team. I got off, I got 6.
2: Huge Liverpool man.
0: Yeah,
2: who's their manager, new manager now?
0: Yeah, he's a strange bloke. He's been, yeah.
1: Who was my team, the one with a funny name?
2: You're a big fan of the Swiss.
0: No, you're the young boys.
2: The young boys.
1: No.
2: In the Swiss.
1: That doesn't sound right at all. it was a funny name. Go find it for me.
0: Feyenoord.
1: Nah.
0: No. Alrighty.
1: There was something really immature. Might have had something to do with wieners or something. Something silly.
2: I'm pretty sure.
1: German team.
2: Pretty sure young boys is the only one I've ever...
1: No.
0: Lewis said, it is Are You Okay, Dame? My hero, Scotty Cummings, just called me a wet blanket. I'm utterly shattered by Scotty.
1: Lewis, you just need 1 New Year's with me.
0: 637 said, sure is. It is Dennis Rodman's daughter who's... Ben Shelton, the tennis player.
1: Brian.
0: Brian Shelton's
1: Ben's dad.
0: Anyway, 0487736736. If you want to text in any of this nonsense, or a Ray says, "Welcome aboard, Tim. Got a ticket in every bandwagon going past the studio." What? Is that Adam Diggermead?
1: What?
2: Is that Ray? Sorry, you say?
1: Ray's just doing it with a...
0: Drive-by.
2: Ray's a big Liverpool supporter. That's why I say welcome.
0: Oh, okay. So, because I was going to have to give him a drive-by. When I'm driving past Bunbury on my way to Bustleton...
1: There's bricks in his car.
0: Here we go.
3: Birthdays, events, and some of the great moments in history. It's On This Day.
0: Hey, turn the mics off in between every now and then.
1: Day before an elimination final. This is going to be the loosest one we have for a while.
0: All righty, Baron today, because the little things are everything. Happy birthday, celebrating your birthday. If you're not laughing with us today, then we can't do any more for you. It is September 10. Happy birthday.
4: Off yourself.
0: Joe Perry was born.

0: band that someone ran with.
1: It's a classic. Dream on.
0: Well, you dream on.
1: Danny Hutton was born in Ireland on this day 84 years ago.
0: To the world. Oh, that's better. That's, you're okay, Dave.
1: Three Dog Night.
0: Sorry, what?

0: midnight, guys.
1: All righty. Have you seen Chico and the Man? The 70s TV show?
0: No.
1: Well, Jose Feliciano hasn't either, but he did play, sang, and wrote the theme for it. Jose Feliciano, 81 today, the Puerto Rican singer and guitarist.
0: Is that the original of Light My Fire?
1: He's Light My Fire.
0: No, Bring on the Doors all day.
1: Anyway, stand by. Why don't we get to the chorus?
0: Doors were the original.

0: I'm being serious. Come on, live like my there's been some bangers,
1: well, look,
0: mate.
1: You expect me to say Stevie Wonder, but I'm going to have to roll out Andre Bocelli.
0: Yeah?
1: Yeah.
0: What about Ray Charles?
1: Oh, Ray, very good.
0: Jose Feliciano, Jose?
1: Right.
0: And his brother Jose B.
1: Jose and Jose B.
0: Seriously.
1: Who's your... Oh, Ray Charles would have to be close to.
0: No.
1: I'd have to go back into some stuff.
0: No, Stevie Wonder would be mine.
1: Time to say goodbyes and just cracker.
0: Yeah. Did he sing on it?
1: Yeah.
0: Well, no, he did. But you're talking about the singer, not the...
1: Yeah.
0: The...
1: That's Andre Rouge.
0: The violinist.
2: Say that again.
1: Andre Rouge.
0: So Andre, but John Draper to time. To,
1: yeah.
0: Who was he singing it with? It was the lady.
1: He didn't know.
0: Come on, don't. Hey. What about famous blind female singers? Has there been any?
1: Don't know.
0: No, I don't think there has. Was Donna Muscuri blind? I don't think she was she?
1: No.
0: She wore a bit of glasses.
1: Did she sing with Demetri Roussos?
0: Yes.
1: I liked him. Yeah, I don't know. Mum and Dad must have played him a fair bit.
0: I reckon he had a painted on beard.
1: Yeah, I reckon he had only wore a big muumuu.
0: Oh, a big gift hand. Anyway, we're being really silly this morning, but if you've got a famous female, and I can people go and chat with GPT right now.
1: Yeah.
0: Famous blind female.
1: Dave from Bunbury said Jimmy Barnes is normally blind.
0: Come on. Bill McInnes was born on this day. This could be our last show.
1: I don't know what's happened.
0: Bored? Can't wait for the footy to start.
1: Hurry up.
0: Can't wait for Bernie Oscar McDonald after 7 o'clock and Simo to come on and straighten us up. I reckon Simo would have listened to the first half hour.
1: Yeah, I reckon we send Simo this on this day. Make his day. What was that?
0: That was Blue Heelers. He was in Blue Heelers. He played Max Connors. No, he didn't. He played Nick Schultz. Sam Kerr, born on this day 33 years ago.
3: Australia have won it back. Now there's a break here. Sam Kerr can run up nearly bright. Sam Kerr continues on. Enter the box. Kerr strikes! Oh, Sam Kerr!
1: Here's their Eagles.
3: Can you believe it?
0: Looking damn fine.
1: On track, you think?
0: Yep. She'll be there.
1: Is that why they've been so quiet this off-season?
0: Just.
1: Tell us that they're focusing on Sam Kerr.
0: What, so they're 0-4?
1: No, not the girls' team.
0: Oh, sorry.
1: The recruiting department.
4: Oh, my, don't say that.
0: Watch this space with Sam Kerr playing a season of AFLW. M&M's were introduced on this day in 1941.
1: Oh, thank you.
0: What's your favourite colour?
1: Oh, yeah, all of them. Peanut. Just make them peanut. I'm happy.
0: The guillotine was used.
1: M&M, you peanut.
0: What? They're different colours.
1: Yeah, no, they all are.
0: They taste differently?
1: No.
0: I didn't know that. I'm not an M&M type of guy.
1: You can make peanut M&M's and you've found a way into my heart.
0: I don't do sugar. I am a...
1: Well, I'm sorry, what?
0: I'm a diabetes.
1: Bring a bag of lollies to the footy and your big mitts get straight into them.
0: Guillotine was used for the first time on this day in 1977. That is a really harsh way to go.
1: Who thought of that?
0: I don't know.
1: Sort of sicko said, I need to invent something.
0: I do have to admit, my algorithm is showing a lot of famous hangings at the moment. Seriously.
1: What?
0: Like, or, you know, like the really cruel people, like the war people, the bad people.
1: Oh, jingo.
0: And they're showing it. And it's really...
1: Are they movies?
0: Yeah, black and white.
1: Yeah.
0: No, not movies as in, it's real.
1: Yeah, so from like the 1600s and...
0: Oh, no, not quite that far back. I'm not sure they'll make the movies back in 1600s. They did not.
1: Yeah, absolutely.
0: Mr. Kodak wasn't around.
1: But when they're doing movies, it's surely, I mean, that's what you're...
0: No, we're talking more in the sort of 1900s.
1: Your algorithm,
0: you know, like,
1: mess.
0: So basically, people who have just... terrible people.
1: Yeah.
0: And they get marched to the gallows.
1: That was how
0: it's
1: they were.
0: It's unbelievable. Yeah. And the people stand around and they were just hanging there. Anyway, a good topic to have for breakfast. Speaking of Jimmy Barnes.
1: I know you won't go there.
0: Jimmy Barnes released his debut album on this day, Body Swerve, in 1984. Went straight to number one. Thanks to On This Day, Baron O'Day. Don't miss out on the little moments because listen to everything.

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1: Yep.
0: Right.
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0: Time.
1: Real punters play here. You win some, you lose more. Coming up after 7 o'clock, McCafe's Coffee Blend is worth making a detour for. It's smoother, richer, and available the all day
0: menu.
1: Have
0: you had a coffee today?
1: Try McCafe's best blend yet. I need a scotch.
0: I'll pay to see that.
1: 8:08 from 7 o'clock, 11.3 degrees in the world's greatest city. Lawson Humphreys rolled into town yesterday along with the Geelong Cats, and he's pretty motivated to take on Freo to you tomorrow night.
2: Now, a lot of guys that have won premierships here, but I think the beauty for us is that a lot of us haven't. A lot of us haven't won a premiership yet, and we're really hungry, and I think we've got a really healthy mix of premiership players and guys that just missed out or, you know, weren't around at the time, and we really want to win a flag as well. I think we can take a lot of positives out of that game. We're up, I think, by 4 or 5 goals at one stage of that game, and they played really well and got themselves on top and won that game. So, yeah, we'll look at, I guess, what we did well and what we need to work on, and, you know, once you get the crowd involved here, it's going to be really challenging for us to mitigate that. So we're going to have to be really, really strong and, yeah, put our best foot forward from the start.
1: Okay, so he says we were 4 or 5 goals in front, which wasn't quite right. 21 points, I think, they're in front. We were 4 or 5 goals in front and got beaten. How is that positive?
0: No, because they put themselves in a position to be four goals up.
1: And then what happened?
0: Well, then they put themselves in a position to get steamrolled.
1: Given they were still trying to win.
0: They'll try and fix that bit about getting steamrolled.
1: What about
0: But
1: Josh?
0: You know what he points out, though?
1: Yeah,
0: this
1: what
0: is, again,
1: out?
0: This doubling down on your comments to the fans.
1: Yeah.
0: When the opposition start talking about the crowd and the influence they can have, it's a real thing.
1: Yeah.
0: So come and have an influence.
1: Exactly right. Hey, boys, how good was Simon Miller Stable yesterday? I hope you guys backed a winner or two.
0: Oh, well, welcome to the party, Josh.
1: Where you been, Josh?
0: Yeah, come on, Josh. You can't just wake up at 6:45.
1: We did a whole...
3: Welcome to the party, pal.
1: Yeah, it took a long time to get to that point.
0: Yeah,
1: you
0: did.
1: You might have beaten you to it.
0: Slow, buddy. Yeah. So you're buttoning out too quickly. That's your problem.
1: You're
0: buttoning
1: out
0: real hard.
1: There's
0: half air in the chamois.
1: All right.
4: So I'm restraining myself.
0: Here he is, donkey fingers.
1: All rightio, Josh. So Josh, we did a montage and we opened the show. It was a 35-minute... Odes to Simon Miller to open
0: and
1: our
0: we
1: show.
0: Are lobbying for the replacement statue.
1: Alrighty, coming up after 7 o'clock.
0: You've really turned on Hanny.
1: Yeah, she's gone to the Geelong Mavericks, mate. Yeah.
5: I want some to all the fans.
0: I don't think you can do that with all the fans, Hanny. It's not okay to say
1: Let's get a breakaway and come back, because after the 7 o'clock news, we have got Oscar McDonald, Mr. Fix-It, for the Fremantle
0: Dockers. Mr. Reliable.
1: Well, I don't know if he's that reliable, but yeah, let's hope he picks up the phone.
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0: WA for WA. It's Scotty and Goss for breakfast. Adam Simpson joins us after 8 o'clock. Oscar McDonald joins us after the 7 o'clock news, which is on your doorstep. 11.7 degrees, heading for top of 23, 25 for the footy tomorrow.
1: Chasing, pacing and racing, plus all the sport you know and love on SEN Turf. Signet Power Banks. Good morning. I'm Neith Gardner with SEN News. A pedestrian has been killed in Sydney after they were struck by a garbage truck at Mount Druitt. The man killed is yet to be formally identified while the driver has undergone mandatory testing. Staying in Sydney, a 62-year-old man is in a serious condition after he was struck by a bitumen roller while working on the M2 in Cheltenham. WorkSafe is investigating. Car thefts in Victoria have surged according to Insurance Council data. A vehicle is stolen or broken into every 43 minutes. Victoria also leads the country in home invasions at a rate of one every 2 hours. The South Australian Premier is urging PM Anthony Albanese to finalise immigration laws in light of One Nation policies to curb migration numbers. Peter Malinauskas defended skilled migration in a speech in Sydney and has told Sky Australia is more at risk if the right balance isn't struck.
2: This country doesn't have a migration so much as it has a housing crisis. And if we don't get skilled migration coming to this country that is well calibrated, we're actually at risk of making the housing crisis worse.
1: It's been revealed a third of all homes sold in the past year are worth less today than when they were purchased, according to data from Cotality. Rate rises, tax changes and a turbulent global economy taking its toll. And new financial research has found super retirement spending is supporting almost 500,000 Aussie jobs. Up next, SEN Sport.
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4: Thoroughbred racing in Victoria heads to Seymour today for the running of an 8-race program. Conditions for the meeting see the track currently rated a soft 6. The rail has been placed out to the 8-metre position for the entire circuit and the temperature is set to reach a top of 17 degrees. Skies are set to be partly cloudy with southerly winds of up to 20 k's predicted and the first race commences at 1:30 p.m.
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4: A dry and sunny day, cloudy at times in the south with isolated light showers over Gippsland, clearing later. A cool day with light to moderate southerly winds. And don't miss Melbourne Form Preview with David Gately, Mark Hunter and Trav Noonan, Saturday morning on RSN.

0: massive game, make or break tomorrow night. More time for footy, more time cheering on your team. Thanks to Bankwest, Oscar McDonald, Mr. Fix-It, we like to call him.
1: Reliable.
0: Yes, he joins us right now on the show. Of course, I'm sure the team will have a bit of a training run today. Oscar, appreciate your time. Good morning.
2: Morning, guys. How are you going?
0: Going really good. Hey, we'll get to the important stuff. You love your meat.
1: Here's your opening question.
2: What a start. Yeah. I do like the meat. I got that meat tray about a month ago, and it's still hanging around. I got a couple of slices of sirloin left, so
0: brilliant.
2: It's done well for me.
1: All right, important question then. Favorite cut, and how do you have it cooked?
2: What would you go? You go ribeye on the bone.
1: That a boy. Yep. Now cook
2: nice
1: it properly.
2: Nice sauce and medium rare. I don't think you can miss with that.
1: Yeah, ribeye on the bones at Gogos. Medium rare, a little unders for mine.
0: Yeah, no, I don't
1: nice
0: like
1: chimichurri.
0: Yeah, I don't like the red stuff. Rightio. Now, that being said, Oscar, I've looked at you.
1: Hard-hitting stuff to start
0: well,
1: with.
0: Well, no, I've got pretty more where that came from. Don't worry about that.
2: Right.
0: Or exactly right. So on X, you do post a lot of food shots. That's more sort of an Instagram-type areas for me, but you put it on your X, mate. You get a lot of good feedback from that as well.
2: I think people like it. I don't know. If you see me posting on X, it means I'm extremely bored and I've got nothing left to do. So a little bit of interaction that way. And I do post a fair bit, so I must be bored a bit. But no, I do like cooking. I cook some simple stuff, but I thought I might as well share it with a few followers.
0: Nice work by you. Golf is also one of your passions as well?
2: Golf, yeah. Love it. I don't get out as much as sort of I used to. You know, especially a back injury sort of holds me back in that. But so it's a bit more of an off-season job. But actually doing Cape Wickham and Barnboogle at the end of this year, so I'm looking forward to that. But I'll be going in with 6 months of no playing, so it might be more of a enjoyable, fun boys trip rather than focusing too much on the golf, I'd say.
0: Did you get down to about a 2 or a 3 handicap? Is that true?
2: I got down to 1, I think, maybe 5 or 6 years ago. But, it's hovering around that 3 to 4 at the moment.
1: And,
2: it doesn't make social golf too enjoyable when you step out and you haven't practiced for 3 months and you've got to try and play to that. But, it's all good fun.
1: Yeah, I'd hate to blow out to a 3. That would really upset me. Have you been to King Island before? Is this a first? I did it last year. Insane, King Island.
2: Well, hopefully, I hear that sort of, the course is obviously going to be in good nick regardless, but it seems to rely on the weather and the conditions a fair bit. But, it should be good fun. I think it's over the period where they do the local sort of 9-hole course tournament over the Melbourne Cup Carnival. So you do the Friday Cape Wickham, the 2-day tournament, and then the Monday Ocean Dunes on the way out. So can't wait.
1: Yeah, no, you'll have an absolute ball. I'll just give you a tip. Just buy a lot of balls before you tee off. And do not look. If they go into any sort of rough area, just do not look for them. It's not hot enough really for snakes, but they just bob up and you lose a ball. They just remember they're still making them and you don't need to go and find that one that's in the bush. No,
2: maybe I'll go a couple of dozens of soft fields instead of probably
1: one. Yeah, absolutely.
0: Look at you go. Oscar McDonald is our guest of Fremantle Dockers. We'll get into the footy in a moment, taking on Geelong tomorrow night. Now, you know that sort of Oscar and I have got a connection that he doesn't know about, you know.
1: Right. That's your idea.
2: Hang on, I know about this.
0: Oh, you do you?
1: Oh, hang on. Might be different.
2: Your lovely wife.
0: Yes. Correct.
2: Yeah, there you go.
0: There you go.
2: I'll fix up my
1: hang on. Well, you might want to explain that, you know. Hang on, we've got a connection.
0: Can you send her back at some stage? Good work, Oz. Yes, you're one of her favourites, mate, so well done. And he's a victim, but he's a patient of a Peter D'Alessandro at Coastal Orthopaedia, helped Oscar out. And he's never looked back. Have a look at him now. He's starting.
1: Absolutely flying, mate. You must be like absolutely wrapped the way you're going, because I think people just now look at you, Oscar, and just go, you're rarely beaten. You just get the job done, and you just look like the ultimate team player from us from the outside. Is that how you go about your footy?
2: That's pretty much what I try to be. Like, I know coming over here from Melbourne, it was sort of more of a depth sort of top-up player, and that's sort of... Well, it wasn't the attitude I brought in. I come over here wanting to play AFL footy and continue my career and then obviously help the team. But I sort of always had in the back of my mind, if I sort of kept sticking at it, that still some good footy was ahead of me and some reliable footy for the team was ahead of me. So, I talked to the coaches a fair bit and just whatever the team needs at that time, but I'm willing to sort of put my hand up, and that's why I played a bit of forward. I played a little bit of chop out ruck and obviously sort of settled down back where my main trade is. But it's been an enjoyable couple of years. But still got work to do.
0: That you do. Now, just at last one before we do really pinpoint you down on in regards to the game tomorrow night and sort of like back over what went wrong the other day and how you've bounced back. Did you contact Tom, brother Tom, and say, look, who would have thunk it that I would outlast your AFL career? I'd still be playing and you'd be washed up.
2: Well, I think the 260 games and premiership medal the trumps that. So,
0: good point.
2: No, he's had an incredible career and I'm so proud of him. He's it was interesting. He was going to retire. We were trying to pick, he was trying to pick the which game should he retire on round 23 or 4 last year. And I think he got called into the office. And he's like, oh, yeah, we'll pick the retirement game. And they said, do you want to go around one more year? So, and that got his 250th this year. So he's had an amazing career and not envious because, you know, you have your different journeys, but he's done bloody well.
0: That he has. And speaking of contracts, you got the extension for 2027, which is fantastic, but no need to rest on your laurels. You've got to get out there right now and you've got to get out there tomorrow night. It's a big opportunity to bounce back. Do you get a vibe that the boys are sort of honed?

0: in on redemption a little bit?
1: I wouldn't say redemption. I'd just say it's been basically a normal week. We had a couple of days off after the game. We came in and reviewed it. Obviously, there would have been a little bit more reflection just because everything's slightly more heightened in finals. But we came in, reviewed the game, did our flash run, had our main training two days ago. And we're heading into Optus this morning to do our captain's run. Obviously, there was a lot of people were sort of played under their own standards, and they definitely want to bounce back. But I think it's been part of our game and our club this year that we've been very mature, and we've just sort of reviewed and moved on from games, win, lose or draw. So definitely, there'll be people and the whole team will want to redeem what we did last week. But I don't think that's been the driving sort of factor in what we'll do. I think we're all eye on our processes that they've got us in the position that got us here for the finals.
2: It would have been, I'm tipping it would have been, and being in that position, winning, expected to win games, and then you put in a performance which is really uncharacteristic. Was it shock after the game, or just silence in the rooms? I imagine no one would have been speaking a whole lot. And when did you see the switch flick, I guess, into, we got another crack at it, boys?
1: Yeah, well, you always say when you get people down, you give a room pass to a family member or a friend, and you say it's polar opposites depending if you win or lose. There's media and there's interviews if you win, and all the fans and supporters and family and friends are really happy. But it was very dire and quiet in the change rooms area. But we go straight in, JL talks. You don't really dive into the X's and O's and the specifics of what went wrong. A little sort of brush over, I guess, but that's sort of taken care of more in the review later on. It was pretty quiet. And, we had 2 days off after the game, so I think there was a lot of reflecting, and boys would have been sort of still talking to coaches after that in terms of just debriefing a little bit. And then Sunday morning we came in and it was raring to go again. Review it, little fun out in the track, get the legs going. I think we were able to move past it pretty quick. It was a little bit of shock, a little bit of disappointment, frustration, what did go wrong. But once you get that clarity Sunday morning at the review, then you're ready to go. You train Monday, implement some of the things, and hopefully that shows tomorrow.
0: A lot of chat, Oz, over the last week since that game has been about everyone. And I mean everyone, the fans, the club, the players, some critics even in town. Everyone was edgy and anxious and, what happens if they lose and then I get no second chance and I don't go straight to a preliminary final. Was there any sense of anxiety and anxiousness or nervousness going into the game amongst the playing group? And did you sense anything from your fans? I know we love Wolfie Diamond. We love when the crowd are up and about. Fremantle fans do it better than most. When they're up and about, they love it. Oh, we want to get, when you're out on the ground, can you feel the ooh and the ahs when a drop mark or a misset shot or the opposition gets on a run? Can you feel it out on the stage?
1: It might be slightly my naivety coming over from Victoria and not knowing, I definitely know some history of Fremantle, but I don't know the, obviously the fans have been waiting for a premiership for a long time, and so I've sort of missed that not growing up in WA. I didn't know too much about that, so I don't listen to too much sort of external noise. I've missed a lot of that through my life, and you're definitely picking up bits and pieces of it. Like, I love the vibe. You just go walk down and get a coffee down the street, and people always positive, always, you might get the odd comment of going, I'm a bit nervous this weekend or whatnot, but I don't feel that. I feel a real positive vibe from the fans and the supporters towards the club. But in saying that, on the ground, the fans wear their heart in their sleeve, and you do something really good and you feel 10 times bigger. It's amazing. But definitely, on the flip side, it is true. They're probably a little bit more anxious than some teams that have got that flag under the belt. We manage that though. We know that's present, and that's a sort of a slight distraction for us. And if you prepare for it and you know it's going to be there during the game, and we talk about going into games that the game isn't perfect and you are going to make mistakes, and as long as you're approaching it in the right way, that's fine, because you talk about disposal efficiency or whatnot. I don't know what the actual stats are, but I assume 65-70% of disposals are efficient, which leaves about a third that aren't. So if you're not good at dealing with mistakes and sort of copying a little bit of flack, then it's not going to work out too well.

0: matchups will be interesting this week, mate. There's a bit of a different forward line, obviously, from Hawthorn to Geelong. Shannon Neal, who's a big presence, you expect the skipper to probably go to him. Ollie Henry is one that maybe is the look for you. Jerry McCameron's the one, is the fact that, you know, he's been playing in different positions. He's struggling to find the footy at the moment. He obviously got some sort of injury concerns or coming back from his bad injuries. He might be on the wing, he might be cross half back, but he will spend some time up forward. There are some people you've got to keep an eye on.
1: Oh, yeah, they're a stacked team. They've got a good, potent forward line. I've got a little idea, and not necessarily matchups, but sort of starting positions and where we'll work from there. Neil, I think Moose spent a fair bit of time on him during the year. And they're two good, strong bodies, so that would be a good matchup to look alongside. But in saying that, like, I'm sure I'll spend time on Neil and so will others. I don't know what they're going to do with Polkinghorne. Ben's coming out tonight, so we'll get a better gauge of that. But, yeah, and then, I play on the deepest a lot, so you might get Cameron, Henry, Neil. Danger might come through. You never really know with them, and they like to flip the magnets and do a few sort of rogue things on field. So we're just going to prepare for pretty much everything and more that they might not have even done so far and try and handle as it comes and work together and try and get the job done as it goes.
0: How hard is it, mate, to be able to switch your mindset? Because no doubt you do your homework. You're an intelligent person and an intelligent footballer. So you look at Neil and go, right, big body, cannot give him first look at the ball. You got Jeremy Cameron, who's going to be darting left, right and centre. Henry is another one. But then you got to say, right, I'm going to play in danger. How much work do you have to put into knowing each of their strengths to say, right, now I'm going to change the way I play. I'm going to stand on this side, or I'm going to stand in front, or I'm going to stand behind. How hard is that to adjust to during a game?
1: I don't find it too bad as long as you've done your preparation leading into the game. There's sort of a base, sort of fundamental way of how I play. But then, yeah, it is little tweaks and on certain players. As you said, everyone's got their own strengths. And I'm not the biggest sort of key defender. I sort of back my strength in to a certain degree, but if you're coming up against an absolute monster where it might be, yeah, sit off and try and run jump a little bit more, or yeah, someone who's slightly more undersized, you can edge them under the ball. So it's just, yeah, play the game as it comes. And but I sort of back my sort of strengths in and my preparation in to see if anyone comes down, then I can sort of handle that. And then also we work together as a back six really well, so I know that if, you know, I'm caught out in front and the ball's over the top, that I'll trust that someone like Heath Chapman's rolling across and we'll have the third man up and clear it. So we do our own preparation, but we try and support each other rather than just leave each other one-on-one.
2: Lots of people loving the chat with you, Oz. Oscar McDonald is with us. Thanks to Bankwest. More time cheering on your team. Thanks to Bankwest. Couple of quick ones. You played in the opening game of the year down in Geelong when you were in front by a fair margin and got rolled, but you didn't play in the game when they came over here and you rolled them. You came from three or four goals down and got them in the end. How much has Justin and you and yourselves looked at those two games of what's gone past in any of the preparation for this game tomorrow night?
1: Yeah, we've seen a fair bit of vision from the last game we played. What did we come from behind, won that one, and then we played some really good footy round one, and then sort of I reckon the moment round one's that sort of got the better of us. But I remember reflecting and reviewing after that game, we said this will be better for this. Like, we're obviously disappointed and it's not up to scratch the finish of that game, but we'll get better and we'll learn from this. And then we went on a really good run. We do review those sort of games, and then you obviously review Cats's more closer prior performances, but we've got a good sample size of how they like to play. In saying that, they do, as I said before, throw the magnets around and try and do a few tricky plays, so we'll be aware of that for sure.
2: Yeah, they're going to be a difficult beast to tame tomorrow night. We're looking forward to a packed house, already sold out. Now, you have played in a preliminary final. You played in the Melbourne prelim of 2018 against West Coast, who went on to win great, and they beat Collingwood in controversial circumstances.
1: Scotty, that wasn't a pretty day for us.
2: No, it wasn't, so you don't want to go there again, but you do eye off a preliminary final and possibly a grand final berth. Do you think for Fremantle fans listening right now, do you feel like you are in a pretty good position to get the job done and advance to the next round? Of course, that will be in Sydney.
1: Well, I'm extremely confident in the team that we'll put out tomorrow night to give our best shot of winning. And I think our best stacks up against the best, and that's been proven sort of during the year. I think against the top 10 teams, or the finalist teams, that we are on top for that. So, I'm pretty confident this week that we can put our best foot forward, leave nothing out there and have a crack, and then what will be for the following week. But at the moment, I'll use JL's cliche of 1-0 right back at you.
2: Correct. Can you just do me a favour? Probably not now is a good time to do that with Justin's 1-0 claim, but O is a letter, 0 is a number. Can you just sort of get that right with him eventually? Just like when you're like, let's just talk about...
0: This is Goss the Grammar Police speaking here, mate.
2: So like when... After the season's over, he gets
0: him all the time.
2: O is a letter, and so 1-0 would be good. Hey, we do a thing called the straight six or something.
0: Six pointer.
2: It's a 7-pointer, Oz. So we're gonna add one. Here we go. We normally do it with our newbies, but you've been around the block.
0: Yeah, a lot of people are asking to get inside your head a little bit here on our tech machine. So this tells us a bit about you as the bloke.
1: I don't know if you want that.
0: Yeah, it's a long and dangerous ride.
2: There we go.
0: Let's see. Here we go, mate. This first thing that pops in your head, other than footy and favourite sport and athlete?
1: Tennis. Djokovic.
2: Yeah, he likes tennis. He even put a tennis
0: all round.
2: Well, he got a new wrap and he got a new string rabbit racket he put on his.
1: He's had a proper stalker.
2: Yeah, no.
0: Oh, no, he's a chief stalker as well.
2: I was looking over Bronny's shoulder and she was stalking you.
0: Yossi, you open your own restaurant. What's got to be on the menu? The signature dish that's going to have everyone walking down the street to come and get
2: steak.
1: Yeah, steak, and it's got to have béarnaise sauce as a side.
2: Oh, the old béarnaise.
0: Chips and salad, or we go veggies?
1: Everything. The sides is what makes a great steakhouse, I think.
2: So yeah, good point you make. Yeah, good point.
0: Good onion rings, good cream corn at Rockpool's exception.
1: Even a bit of broccolini, a bit of charred broccolini.
2: Oh, okay. Do you like Brussels sprouts, Oz?
1: Yeah, don't mind it if you saute them with a bit of bacon.
2: Thank you. Yeah, you and me both. Move on.
0: Lost me a broccolini and Brussels sprouts. Anyway, we'll get back on track. Hey, are you a music man before a game? Oscar, what song gets you up and about? If you're a little bit flat or you're just driving along and you need something to pick you up, what's the song that gets you going?
1: If I gave a bit of a pump-up song, I might put some others to sleep. But, a little bit of Dire Straits. I'll listen to a broad range, not really into techno or hip-hop and stuff like that for the younger guys, but if I listen to a bit of Dire Straits or just 80s rock, that's good enough for me.
0: We'll have a bit of that for you before we finish off here, because Heater outside just pumped the air when you said Dire Straits. So, hey, tell us something we don't know about one of your teammates.
1: Oh, God. One of our teammates. Heath Chapman. I just love Heath Chapman. I don't know. There's nothing really to give much away. He doesn't give much away himself. A very mysterious, curious sort of man, but nice. I just bloody love him.
2: Yep,
1: and I reckon he'd go underrated in the Freo sort of supporter group.
2: Yep, yeah, that's a good point.
0: Very cool.
2: Yeah,
0: I like that.
2: Big Heath Chapman fan.
0: Hey, have you got any secret talents? You play golf, we know that. Jeez.
1: No, nothing secret. It all gets out of my Twitter.
2: golf and tennis.
1: Yeah, I'll say golf and tennis. Yeah.
0: No, you're playing off three, for God's sake. That's a talent. What makes you way more angry than it should? Something that just, like, something that you shouldn't spend so much time on, but it just really grinds your gears. You're a thinker, aren't you?
1: You've absolutely stumped me.
2: Mate, you've been so ad hoc, and now all of a sudden... Can we give him some thing music?
0: Think music.
1: What have people come up with?
0: Peanuts like gossips in the right lane. don't move over.
1: We had this. We always, in our physio room, we have a whiteboard with questions, favourite cuisine, and it's like a weekly question, and someone, you put it down. It was, something that annoys you, it was... Loud chewers, right lane drivers, and slow walkers, and I chose loud chewers.
2: That's my good point. People who bite their utensils. Teeth clash on spoons when people are having, you know, rice pudding and custard.
0: You're either 82 or 82.
2: I'm 82, closer to the 82, let me tell you, right?
0: Yeah, no, it's a good one, mate. Righto, this is our last one. So, this Goss and I are really big on this. What do you think is the minimum requirements for a guard of honour from the opposition? So, for someone to come to you and say, look, we want to, we want you guys to line up for such and such, is there a minimum number of games or criteria?
1: 250.
2: Yeah.
1: 250. Yeah. I think we had this chat the other day, 200 or 250, and I think we settled on 250.
2: Yeah, I agree.
0: Now, 300.
2: Just get off.
0: No, 250 is great. Brilliant.
1: Oh, what? 250 is nearly hundreds, is it?
0: Yeah, I reckon it's hundreds.
2: Yeah, he's a 300. We're 300. Sort of the retiree, the club record, the legend type stuff we go with. But anything less than 250 is certainly poo-pooed on this show.
0: No.
2: Hey, good on you, mate. Appreciate it. Fans love you. And go get them tomorrow night. We look forward to seeing you do your job, and we look forward to the advancement of the football club too. Sydney in Sydney. Thanks for joining us, mate.
0: Little Dire Straits for you.
1: Thank you, guys. Love the chat.
2: He's a beauty, Oscar McDonald. They're not in Dire Straits at all.
0: No.
2: They're ready to go. Thanks to Bankwest.
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0: Made in WA for WA. It's Scotty and Goss for breakfast.
1: Morning, Jen. Sorry for the random text, but just got back to the phone since early this morning. But what a bloody fill-up yesterday with Simon Miller. Legend, said Donnie. Someone else said they went to the races yesterday, backed a couple, stood behind, had Miller standing behind them, Kelly Kinnamont stable foreman in front of them. Didn't know anything about something to teabagging or whatever he did on the show. Thought it was funny. Lost laughing.
2: Did you just say
1: what?
2: That? To the teabag hack.
1: Yeah, the hack. Yeah. The teabag hack. Kelly Kinnamont, perfume princess. Anyway, it was
3: a how are your testicles?
1: And Clayton says, how good was Perfume Princess? Got it to $16. Any tips for Bunbury today? Clayton, no. Simon doesn't take his horses to Bunbury. I love Bunbury. Bunbury's my home. But Simon doesn't take his horses to Bunbury. Let's get some news.
2: Yeah, and Geraldton.
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6: 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Police are treating the fatal shooting of a 32-year-old man in Sydney's Punch Bowl as a targeted attack with links to organised crime. It's the third deadly attack in the city in just 9 days. Crime in Victoria in the spotlight again, with stats showing there are as many home burglaries in the state as New South Wales and Queensland combined. Half of all homes bought in Sydney and Melbourne in the past year are now worth less than they were purchased for, according to new data. And we're being encouraged to reach out and offer support to anyone who may be struggling. Today is Are You OK Day. Up next, SEN Sport.
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8: Thoroughbred racing in Victoria heads to Seymour today for the running of an 8-race program. Conditions for the meeting see the track currently rated a soft 6. The rail has been placed out to the 8-metre position for the entire circuit and the temperature is set to reach a top of 17 degrees. Skies are set to be partly cloudy with southerly winds of up to 20 km predicted and the first race commences at 1:30 p.m.
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10: 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Mostly sunny for Perth, 23 the top today. Sunny for the southwest and Albany, tops of around 20. Cloudy and 14 for Kalgoorlie. And at Geraldton, partly cloudy and 25. And don't miss any of today's racing action from across WA and around Australia. Live on SEN Turf.

0: he'd be up there. Intelligent young man.
1: He's good money.
0: Yeah, really like him. Now, I like the way he plays footy too. He's like, no nonsense, just get the job done.
1: Hey, ladies, time to call. 13, 12, 55.
2: How many times you said that? Oh, don't you know.
3: What's going on down there?
1: Yeah, what is going down there?
3: We might keep an eye on them.
2: Are you all okay down there?
1: Okay! 13, 12, 55, ladies. It's your chance to try and predict the Doig medalist. Ladies only to call 13, 12, 55. And if they don't call, they don't call. That's okay.
4: We can. Gee whiz.
1: All righty. But let's go to Chris of Spearwood, who has called. Chris, we say good morning to you.
5: Good morning, gentlemen. Just quickly, since this is Are You Okay Day, I'm going to say no. And the reason why is I did something really stupid on the weekend on Father's Day. I was having a kick. So I'm in my early 60s, and blokes around our vintage, mentally, between our ears, we still think we're in our 20s.
2: Yeah.
5: So I had a bit of a kick with my brother's young boys, and they're 14 and 16. And I did something really stupid. So I went chasing a ball, and I lost my balance. They knocked me over. I lost my balance. And as I was rolling, as I was going down, I thought I was heading towards a brick wall. And I thought, well, I better duck my head and try and roll and limit the damage that was going to come. So as I ducked my head, my body wasn't over yet. So I had actually, as I rolled my head under, I heard a crack. And as I was going over, I heard another crack in my sternum. And I thought to myself as I was laying on the ground, you dickhead. I was in a heap of pain, and honestly, I'm very lucky. I thought I'd broken my neck, and I think I fractured my sternum anyway because I can't breathe properly. But just a message for blokes out there. I know we all think we can do it, but you can't. So don't be stupid and try it. I tell you, my nephews are looking at me saying, you're a dickhead, and I was agreeing with them, you know what I mean?
0: Yeah, no, I love the fact you're having a dip, though, Chris, all right? But we just got to know our limitations, don't we?
5: No, but it was just really stupid, mate. And I actually, as I was falling, you know when you see these old people when they fall in slow motion, and there's nothing they can do about it? That's exactly how it feels, mate. It's
1: Get well, mate. Great advice. Are You Okay Day message from Chris. Just know your limitations. Have you ever had have you ever had a fractured sternum or a broken sternum?
0: No, not officially, no.
1: Okay. I have. We're headbutted by Guy Madison into the lockers at Hollywood High School.
0: Oh.
1: Ouch.
0: What, you got headbutted and your sternum just crumbled?
1: Well, he charged in me like a wounded bull.
0: He hit
1: straight into my sternum, and I hit the locker, and it disfigured, like the one side came above the other.
0: Oh.
1: Yeah, I know. And I had a broken sternum or any sternum injury.
2: Who did that to you?
1: Guy Madison, his name is.
0: Come on, Matto.
1: No.
0: He's not a good bloke.
1: This is from Sean from Frio. Good morning, lads. My horse is running in the first at Bunbury today.
0: It's running its first race
1: at Bunbury. Race 4, Pistone, or Piston. Got 380 yesterday into 230 today. There's your tip for your punters and your listeners.
0: Always gamble today. Good luck, Sean.
1: All righty. 13, 12, 55. Ladies only. So this is Well, you know what? It's okay if they don't call. But we do have a lot of female listeners who call. Exactly. Rightio. Thanks to Frio Dockers Premium, one lucky listener is going to win the signed footy jumper. So ladies, before you call 13, 12, 55, this is what you have to do. Give us the Doig medal for Fremantle, first, second, and third. And you can have the same combination. We're not going to tell you what the combos are. But Luke Jackson has won a lot of the combos. There's been two for Clark, one for Bolton, second and third. Ladies, your turn. It's a ladies-only day. 13, 12, 55. If my ex-wife's call, that'll be three guaranteed calls. That'll be three definite calls. All righty.
2: Oh, no, you're okay, though.
1: 20 away. They're fine now. They're all cashed up. They got plenty going on there.
0: Lose every
1: sunny
0: time.
1: Yeah, it's easier to lose than fight it. Just talk to me. It's coming up
0: to me. Do you want to talk?
1: No, I don't.
0: Go on.
1: No, I do not.
0: For the first time.
1: Our first time? Okay, well, the first time.
0: You would have fought a bit the first time.
1: Yeah, no, I didn't really.
0: Oh,
1: I conceded.
0: You were wrong then.
1: Yep.
0: Yep.
1: Right. Second and third time, completely different. Rightio, it's 20 away from 8 o'clock.
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0: Now he's changed over.
1: Oh, has he?
2: Yeah.
1: Oh, right. I bet he changes back soon enough and they can't keep on coming.
2: What's he like at the footy, your daddy? Is he a nutbag or is he just nice and calm?
0: A little bit, but sometimes he gets a bit quiet when we're down. He gets a bit nervous. Yes.
2: Then he starts checking the Carlton score, does he?
0: Yeah.
1: This is the point I'm trying to make, Emma, that people like your dad are the typical Fremantle nervous, anxious, and it permeates through the playing team.
0: I think we've got every right to be nervous. From their performance last week, it made me very nervous.
2: And history sort of, you remember history too, Emma.
0: Yeah.
2: Don't you?
1: All right, Emma. Yeah,
2: are you confident tomorrow night?
1: Yes.
0: Yes.
2: That wasn't convincing at all.
1: Hey, all right, Em. Okay, so we need the Doig medal. So let's sort of the Brownlow of the Fremantle Dockers. You need to give us 3-2-1. Who's going to win it?
0: Yeah. So I think Luke Jackson will win it.
1: Yep.
2: Good.
0: Runner-up will be Andy Brayshaw.
1: Yes.
2: Good.
0: And for number 3, I think I'll go with the Moose.
1: All right, Alex Pearce. That's a new combination. We haven't
2: like
1: had that. Haven't had that combination before. So you are in the running. So if that is the way, the Dockers sign jumpers coming your way, and we appreciate it. Good luck tomorrow. Are you going to the game tomorrow night?
0: Okay, thank you.
1: You going?
0: No, I'm not. But the whole family is.
2: Jeez, Sam, you've jumped off, have you?
3: That irritates me.
2: Party to go to or something, or what's going on?
0: Yeah, got a party.
1: Party.
2: Yeah.
1: Party.
2: Behave yourself. Have fun.
1: Nice work. Go get him, Em. Thanks.
0: See you later. Bye.
1: There's Emma from Carlisle.
2: She's lovely.
1: Absolutely. Hey. Absolutely.
2: Dad sounds like a problem.
1: He sounds like
2: one of those ones that you're saying that just give nothing at the footy. He needs to lift.
1: He does. If anyone else wants to play, 13-12-55.
2: I've got a message here from Luke in Karen. Morning, Goss. There is legislation before Parliament. The proposal is that the individual has the right to turn off their algorithm. Would you choose this option? I think you should give it serious consideration. I really think you should.
1: Yeah. And what about JJ? Did the boys out the back ring Chris for that story, or was that volunteered?
2: No, it was Chris just telling us that just keep a lid on it, fellas.
1: Exactly
2: just,
1: right.
2: Control your expectations.
1: Exactly. 13-12-55.
2: I hope he's all right. Crack sternum.
1: Yeah. He sounded like he was on the way to work or hospital.
2: That's got a bit of... Yeah, you know, he'd be going to work because it happened in the backyard, so he has to go to work.
1: Hey, do you agree with this? Mitch Cleary talking on Agenda Setters last night.
4: I think there's a world in this new fixture. We see 24 games, 11 home, 11 away, a gather-round match, and then another match, it becomes forwarding. So teams can take that game to Tassie, Alice Springs, Darwin. These are the things being discussed. And on the shorter quarters, I think it's inevitable. I think fans hate the thought of it. They hate less content. I think we're going back, whether it's this year or next, when Tassie enters the competition, we will see less than 20 minutes in time on into the AFL.
2: I don't know. I don't like shorter quarters.
1: We had them during COVID, didn't we?
2: Yeah.
1: Didn't affect the game. We were just
2: happy to watch something during COVID.
1: Well, last week, the game here, the quarters were sort of like 26 minutes, 27 minutes.
2: Yeah.
1: We've had a 38er.
2: Professional athletes, for goodness sake. This is player-driven, the shorter quarters. It's not AFL-driven. This is player-driven.
1: All right.
2: Seriously, you know what? If you want to drop 5% of the game time, then drop 5% of your wage as well. See if they still want.
1: Oh, Scott.
2: No.
1: Don't be like that.
2: Stop
1: yelling in the clouds. Right in there, Scott.
2: Oh, you know, I'll tell you what, if there's any kids in the car park driving like idiots, I'm going to stop my car and have a good go.
1: Hey, I've driven past a few times since.
2: And email the school.
1: How behaved are they? Hey, well done to the school. Well done to the boys.
5: Disrespect.
1: They copped their whack and they have delivered in spades redemption. Mm. Well done. I'm very proud of
2: them. Any of them try to follow you home?
1: No, because I don't think any of them live in the GT. It's too far for them. Rightio. Hey, we're going to break out of this because I'm feeling like this on Are You OK Day. David, and I'm assuming David is a boy, so we did ask for girls, and if it's not, I really do apologise, but David is called City Beach.
2: Nice.
1: And it is in the
2: GT. Part of the world.
1: So that is, if you've got a listener in City Beach, you've got to put them on air. Right. 13-year-old David from City Beach. David, good morning.
6: Hello,
1: mate. What are you doing?
6: I'm just on my way to school.
1: What school do you go to?
6: Scotch College.
1: Oh, of course you do. Rightio.
2: Yeah, you're doing it tough there, David.
1: Home of the PSA champions. Steve Malaxos, they won it again.
2: Absolute guns, part of the Claremont zone.
1: They did. You love your footy, obviously. Are you a Fremantle supporter, Dave?
6: Yeah,

0: Yep.
1: All righty, Dave. You need to give us the Doig medal, the sort of the Brownlow equivalent to Frio, and a signed Frio Dockers jumper's up for grabs if you can nail it and you're the first one. Okay, what do you got for us? 3, 2, 1.
0: So I'll go Luke Jackson to win it.
1: Yes.
0: Josh Tracy runner up.
1: Yes.
0: And then Murphy Reid third.
2: That is a fresh combo.
1: That is a fresh combo.
2: Fresh combo, David.
1: I reckon he's not far off.
2: Yeah, right. You know. Who's making a call, David? Is it mum or dad?
0: Me and dad kind of agreed on that. So.
1: Nice work by you.
2: I like it, mate. I reckon
1: you'll get the jumper and dad will get the school bill. Nice work. Hey, Dave, go get him, son. Well done, mate. Thanks for calling. Have a great day at school.
0: Thank you. You too.
1: How good
2: is
1: it? Polite.
2: Polite. City good manners.
1: City Beach.
2: Yeah, that kid's going somewhere.
1: City Beach, Scotch. Dad sounds like he drives a nice car.
2: Oh, what did it sound like to you? Can you hear the sound of a Bentley?
1: Yeah.
2: No, good on him. You know what? Oh, David's got good manners and he'll go places.
1: Dropping him off on in a Rolls Royce. Hey, if you love your music, Bunnings Tradio is 24/7, only built for tradies to keep your spirits up. 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Alrighty, coming up, we're going to speak to Adam Simpson, but here was Simo last night on AFL 360 about the nerves and the expectations of taking on Geelong.
3: I suppose it's the club more than anything, Jared, and we were over there and just at the nerves we felt before the game, at the airport, at the hotel, and it just oozed into the ground. Even when Hawthorne ran out, it wasn't, it just felt tense the whole night. So I think the week's going to be tense. And it's more about the club than the situation as much as anything, because this club hasn't achieved a lot. And the expectations this year, it's grand final. And you know, to the point where you've got to book your tickets, because in WA, you've got to book everything early and accommodation. So all that tension is on the outside. It's just how do you keep the tension away? So this is a mindset game. You've got a team coming off a win versus a team on the rebound. And all finals are about mindset games. And most often, the team of the second chance will get over the line because they'll push a few buttons. But it's just a little bit different in WA. It's just a tense situation at the moment.
4: What's your expectation?
3: I think they'll win. Yeah, I don't think they'll play like that again.
4: Confident, like you say that on the basis of history or with this group?
3: Yeah, until we can't change our minds until they do it on field, with Fremantle, that is. But he's got a system in place. You notice at halftime there wasn't a lot of change. He plays a way that is predictable to each other and there's not a lot of moves made. He might have put Young forward, that was about it. So he'll go back to what they've done all year. They've won 14 in a row. So give all the evidence and maybe a little bit of a prickle as well, just to get them going. But they're playing a crafty side. Mm. So I think they'll win. I don't think it'll be as easy.
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1: Afterlife. Hey, little birdie told me you were in a loo last night.
2: Sorry?
1: Oh, not in a loo.
2: Probably two or three times.
1: In the suburb in a loo.
2: Yes.
1: I might just dig a little deeper after 8 o'clock as to what you were doing over there. Simo's after 8.
2: Don't dig that deep.
3: Chasing, pacing and racing, plus all the sport you know and love on SEN Turf. Signa Power Banks. Good morning. I'm Nath Gardner with SEN News. Police are treating the fatal shooting of a 32-year-old man in Sydney's Punch Bowl as a targeted attack with links to organised crime. A 32-year-old man known to police has been gunned down in the car park of a community centre. It's the third deadly attack in the city in just 9 days. Crime in Victoria is in the spotlight again, with stats showing there are as many home burglaries in the state as New South Wales and Queensland combined. Figures from the Insurance Council show more than 100 a day were reported over the past financial year at a cost of $56 million. Brisbane River ferries will be out of action today with a 24-hour work stoppage. That's as thousands of Transport Workers Union members strike across the country today, fighting for better pay and conditions. Aussie classrooms need a digital detox by ditching student screen time, according to the Federal Education Minister. It's after a global test showed the nation's 15-year-old students declining in reading and math skills. The report also found 30% of lesson time is being lost to teachers dealing